So, yeah, and it's no disrespect. No disrespect. All love. All love. I just, you know, feel like black women, you know, it's okay to remind black women that they are the prototype. They are what everybody else is, in my opinion, what everybody else is seeking to be like, to become, from y'all swag, from y'all fashion, to y'all bodies, to where y'all wear y'all hair, to everything. Okay? You all are the prototype. So, just wanted to share that with y'all as we continue this conversation here today. It was a lot we didn't get to on the lunch break. All right? Somebody says, if it's one thing a man should spend money on or do not want to lose, it's his hair. And I don't know if I'm going to be spending no money on my hair, man. When these start, you know, start looking like the other guy, then, yeah, I'm going to let it go. If I ever start looking like the other nitty, by the hair, it's time to let it go. But as I stated, it was a lot we did not get to. It was a lot we didn't get to in the lunch break. So let's see if we could get into it right now. Where is this? So we talked about earlier today, we talked about the Rufus King situation. And I don't think we got to fully get into it, because it was time to do What's Popping with Shannon. And What's Popping with Shannon was popping. So we had to continue the conversation. But if you're just joining us, and during the lunch break show, Brother Z played a video about what's going on. We're not going to play it again, because I think for the most part, Milwaukee is familiar with what's going on. But I read what I did read already again for you all. So Thursday morning, September 24th, around 10 a.m., Rufus King International High School, a 23-year-old woman named Amy Jones walks through the front doors, tells whoever is listening that she's a substitute teacher, and writes her name on the sign-in sheet, and that was it. She was then assigned a class, and that was the whole security check. A name on a sheet of paper. And this is interesting to me, because with that being the security, that's the only security check, right? But because of Act 12 and all of these things, we had to put police officers in schools and all of these things. And it just, in my opinion, once again, right, these are just my thoughts that I am rambling off here. We prioritize, you know, putting the police in the school, prioritizing it, which is supposed to be for safety. But we don't prioritize the safety measures or the check-in measures. So it's like, was it just to put a police in the school just to fill a quota and say, hey, we pay them more police now because we got to put them in NPS? Or are they really there doing a job? Because how does somebody fake being a substitute teacher and just get into the school? How? And teach three classes. So when we talk about, like, correct me if I'm wrong, I am not above being correct. Y'all know that. Being corrected, I should say. Shouts out to everybody in the chat, too. Christine, Jasmine, Wes. I almost said maybe Shannon and Ray Nitty. Robert Lance. Shouts out to Coolest.

0: Coolest Steph or Cole Steffens. Ah, my bad. I said Coolest Steph. RC, shouts out to everybody in the chat, man. Share it live, y'all. We got a lot to talk about, right? So, how does somebody pull that off? Yesterday, we talked about work ethic being low and poor. Well, we were talking about Da Vinci talking about America's work ethic being low and poor. And we're not going to get into the whole gist of the conversation from yesterday, but we talked about the work ethic being low and poor. Americans, from its government, has been programmed to be more relaxed, more not focused, more focused on internet and things of that nature. So I asked the question, when can we have the conversation? And maybe people don't think none of these have anything to do with each other. But I am asking a question. What type of work ethic is going into protecting our kids? Because that is scary for any parent to know that somebody could walk in off the street. Anybody could walk in off the street, look apart. I would love to know what this person showed up to work in. And then if you hear the conversations the individual was having with the students, I'm not talking about the transcript report of what was written in the police report. I'm talking about the actual video that students played on social media. We can't play it here. I'm going to tell you that right now. We can't play it here. Going into the school, asking young people, are you virgins? Y'all ain't having sex yet? Like, let's be real. Y'all, you telling me y'all still? You know, talking about the guys in the Stolies and how they was the only ones that ever showed her love. Them the only ones that really cared. I want y'all to listen to this. Listen to the thought process. When somebody like Da Vinci says, like, oh, the level of, you know, incompetency. And we get offended by it. But then we see things like this happen. And I don't know if this is even incompetency or not, because you got to be pretty damn smart or savvy or brave or something to be like, I'm going to go fake being a substitute teacher. Not go get a real job. I'm going to go fake a job because, one, I was bored. And I just wanted to mess around. And I hate kids. This is what somebody said. And got into Rufus King School and told to the students. When we come back, we're going to get into more of this conversation right here on the award-winning 101.7 The Truth. Don't go anywhere.
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What up, y'all? 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Live from the American Family Insurance Studios, it's your boy Ray Nitty. Brother Z holding it down with the production and sound. We having a conversation, y'all. We having a conversation and some comments as well in the chat. Let's go see what we're talking about. LaRon says, we had a cop in school in the 80s, and you did not see them unless they were called in the parking lot or walking the halls. Security guards occasionally were at the doors. Jasmine says, sounds like she came to avenge something. LaRon also says, now at the same school, kids have a fob, and they swipe it to get into school, and the doors for every class so they know where you are at all times. That's interesting. Abstract says, you cannot call a whole group of people lazy like he did or incompetent. You cannot say that Will Smith, Michael B. Jordan are incompetent actors. He don't even touch on the crime in the Caribbean community in Brooklyn. 2 years ago at the Caribbean Day Parade, somebody got killed and they blamed the Yankees. Abstract, what's popping, man? You bring up some very good points. And yes, you are right. I don't think it's right to label a whole group of individuals. Y'all know how I feel about it. I wouldn't even reference the thing that I've referenced so many times when people have labeled a whole genre of folks a problem or stigmatize it in whatever way people or society deem fit, right? So you're absolutely right. You cannot call a whole group of people lazy. And I don't think he called a whole group of people lazy. I think he says America is pushing its country and citizens to be more lazy. Now, what he said after that and all the other things he may have said in the past, that's a whole different conversation. But beyond us talking about, you know, what he can and can't do, we asked this question. Was some of the things that he said was right? I ain't saying the way he said it was right, but pulling away now that we got all our feelings and emotions out there, you know, we got all our feelings out the way. We expressed ourselves that, hey, you can't label folks like that. You can't speak like that. Sure. We may have different views on what people took from what was said, but that's okay. And I agree. You can't label people. You can't label a whole genre of people or whatever. But after we get out of our feelings, after we've shared how we felt, is the things that he said, was it true? Is America and the toll of America, is it causing

And people might not agree with what's said, but is the reading levels decreasing in the country? Are people becoming way more disrespectful in the country? Is things becoming way more aggressive in the country? Is mental health declining in the country? Is our community consistently declining in this country? Yes, we have amazing things happening in our community. We do. We have amazing things happening in our community. So does that mean we ignore the things that is harming us? And we talk about, when can we have the conversation? Here it is right here. A byproduct, in my opinion, of some of the things that he said. I'm sorry. You have to have some sort of mental thing going on that you would even think to go through with a plan like this. Now you're facing 21 years in fair time. Then you have staff that just let it happen. And I say this again. What if this wasn't somebody who was just coming to just mess around? What if it was somebody who was seeking to do something? We have all of this evidence in history of mass shootings in schools and all of these different things that's happening across the nation. It should not be that simple to just enter a school and a class. It makes me even wonder, if they didn't even check if the person was a real teacher that was supposed to be there, did they check for firearms? Did they check for weapons? Did they check for anything? I'm going to assume no with that as well. We got another comment. Somebody says, if she was a white woman, no harm done. She could have just chalked it up as a mental wellness. What was that sister thinking about to go into Rufus King and do that? White women, that is who I thought it was. Nah, that was one of us. That was one of our black Americans. I'm going to assume this was American. But it's a real conversation to have. It shouldn't be that easy to get into our public schools and pose as somebody else and teach three classes. That is insane. That is insane, and it is unacceptable. And what new measures will go into place to ensure that this type of thing doesn't happen again? And I ask this question, has it happened before? Has this person even done this before? Because was this the first time they thought of this great idea? So what happens next, y'all? A real teacher meets... A real teacher meets her, spends the first 20 minutes helping her set up class materials. 20 minutes side by side, and nothing clicks. Then the teacher steps out of the room. Because, of course, I'm out of here. There's a substitute here. I'm going to go chill. And according to the criminal complaint, that's when Amy Jones showed who she really was. She started cursing at the kids, using racial slurs, made sexual explicit comments. She organized the students by race and gender in a classroom like it was some kind of experiment, bragged about having felonies and being fined with going to jail. Blasted rap music at full volume, mocked the kids, their weight, their race, their looks, their money. And then she asked the room if anybody had a vape or some marijuana. Because in her words, the class was so effing lame and annoying.

0: Let's go talk to Millicent. Did I say it right this time? How you doing, Millicent?
1: You said it right this time. Good, you said it right this time. Listen, don't say that they need to change something with security at the school, because what's going to happen is it's going to be a mama. They come up there, they don't let them in, and it's going to be some mess. NDS didn't even let me in here to see my kid. So, yes, what happened was that she shouldn't have got in there, but I can imagine that time of morning, it was 50 million things going on, and SHIT happens sometimes, and it happens to all of us. Now, the things that she said in that classroom, let's be honest, all of them kids have heard that before.
0: Mm-hmm.
1: And a lot of them did have a vape pen on them. So it wasn't like it was something totally, and it there's no been no shooter there, because when they walk through the door, they go through the gun thing. So that's why she wasn't armed.
0: Okay.
1: So that part I did want to correct. She was not armed, but yeah. But don't do that, because now you're going to have a parent that's going to come up there. They're not going to let them in because she don't have her ID or whatever it is. Now they need to get in, and it's going to be some more mess.
0: Let me, don't go anywhere real quick, Melissa. I want to ask you another question. So you say don't change it, right? But would you say that the system is flawed then? That somebody that who was just looking to mess around could walk into a school, sign a paper, and be issued a class and get help setting up the class? So there needs to be some sort of change.
1: There is a flaw. There is a flaw there. That is the flaw. But the truth of the matter is, up until people started acting crazy, you could always walk into a public school.
0: Mm-hmm.
1: We had no guards. You could just walk. That's the way the real world should be. It's sad that we have to do all the things to keep people out.
0: Mm-hmm.
1: And so, you know, and I'm not making an excuse for it. What happened was bad. But if you put other things that will eliminate another parent or somebody else from going in to get their sister, their child, that's going to be a bigger issue than this.
0: Yeah. No, we
1: and this is just a little side note. Y'all noticed she did have weed, too. See?
0: You said, say that again?
1: She had weed.
0: I'm sorry, I can't hear what you just said.
1: Amy, she had weed in her hair, too.
0: She had weed in her hair.
1: Not liking it.
0: She said she had weed. All right, Melissa. Thank you for calling. She said she had weave in her hair, too. Notice what she had in her hair. Man, I could understand what Melissa is saying, right? You don't want to change anything. As a matter of fact, let's go to break, and then when we come back, we'll continue the conversation right here on the award-winning 101.7 The Truth.
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0: 1017 The Truth, live from the American Family Insurance Studios. It's your boy Ray Nitty, Prince of the City, holding it down. Brother Z got us with the production and sound. How y'all feeling? How y'all feeling? How y'all feeling, man? We having a conversation. It's easy. It's easy to walk into NPS school and fake like a substitute teacher. And, you know, we had Cousin Millicent call up and say that, you know, don't change nothing about security because now you're going to make it harder for a parent to get in. I don't think that is a security measure that needs to be changed based off of, like, parents' visitation. That is personnel. That is staff. What is the process for staff checking in? I'm sorry. Like, the school should know. One, I'm assuming substitute teachers could call in and educate me, please. I would assume that the school would know who the substitute teachers are that are assigned to their schools for that day. Then I would assume that there's a check-in system that they follow. And then I'm like, how did this person even know which class or whatever? Like, it just not added up. It feel like so much was dropped. The ball was dropped so many times. How is it possible? So how did this end, y'all? The students did what the adults didn't. They got up after class, went straight to the staff and reported her. Police escorted her out of the building. When detective asked her why she did it, her answer was she was bored. I want you listening to these things now. And when we so mad at, I ain't saying he was right for whatever, but we really mad at what's the name? But we don't be equally mad at ourselves. She said she was bored. She hates kids. She just wanted to F around. Okay? We're going to talk to Blake, and then we're going to tell you about the part that should chill every parent. Blake, how you doing, boss?
1: What's up, bro?
0: Man, I can't complain, man. Talk to me. How you feel about this, man?
1: Okay, this is how I feel about it. I hung out at my daughter's school so much. They was like, Mr. Blake, we're going to put you on the payroll. Okay, cool. And then I ended up coaching, refereeing, security, all that. But then before that, I did NPS Head Start and I did SEC Head Start. Whoever pays your check gives you paperwork. The school is alerted. They get a paper saying who's coming. And you come and you meet the person that's in charge of the building. What she did was, by her being a former student, am I correct? She's a former student of King,
0: yep,
1: right?
0: Yep, from what I understand.
1: So what she did was, her goofy butt went to the classes that she had, most likely. The room she knew. That's what she did. The room she went to is probably the room she knew, but for the teacher to set her up and help her, fire!
0: Man, I'm...
1: Because if eight people call in, they know who those eight people are. When your feelings are called to come in, they know who's coming. Ball drop. I see lawsuit. Fire! Man. In my cat and head voice.
0: Man, I'm saying, would you say that's poor work ethic going on over there?
1: I just said it. Now, they don't do... Now, he did play a good role in being met with the fake flow now.
0: Yeah.
1: You know, he did play like he did play the good the odd thing, but that was because they put the thing in there. But he's cocky. And he's a fish at 8 years old. Believe me, his parents had jobs up here, up in New York. So for him to not even be... You have more struggle than dude did. You got more right to talk about

0: idea you're asinine until you're humbled. But if he had right points to him saying what he said, but you know what I mean? Don't talk struggle if you ain't been in the jungle. You just been to the zoo, nigga. I'm sorry for saying that.
1: Oh, you know what I mean? Good, man. Appreciate you calling, Cousin Blake, man. And like, I feel what Blake is saying. But it makes me ask the question. Jesus, Chris Brown, baby mama, I need $45,000 a month. It makes me ask the question. It's like, because people can say he had some points. So I'm just asking this simple question. Are the points less valid because of how somebody delivered it? Are the points less true because of how somebody delivers it? And do we not have to address the points that were made? And now we're just talking about the delivery of what was said. Yes, I agree with Abstract. You can't label a whole generation of people or a whole person or a whole group of people. That's not fair. That's not true. I 100% agree. But for a sector of our, I'm not going to say community, of our country, for a section of our country, is that true? And it's not just Black community. I'm talking about citizens at all. Because people would say, what about the trailer parks? People that live in the trailer parks. A lot of people got their stereotypes that they say about them. But I want us to get back to how do we address what's actually going on. And, you know, not getting stuck in how it made us feel. My mama always said, a hit dog gonna holler. A hit dog gonna holler. And that don't mean we wrong for feeling away. You can feel offended. But also, can we step back and be like, all right. Because I'll be honest with you, sometimes I be feeling like I defend Milwaukee and young Milwaukee so much. Y'all told me I was crazy for not sending them kids to jail. They said I was crazy. Plenty of people was calling for them to go to jail. Some even said if it was them, they would have shot them. So when do we address the actual issue? When do we get to that? But here's the part that should chill every parent about the situation, right? They said Jones scouted the school beforehand. She knew the routine. She signed herself in as Amy Jones' sub. And the kicker was she's a former Rufus King student. And she left identifying documents behind in the classroom, which is how administrators figured out who she was. Principal Doreen Badillo only thought to call the substitute agency after the students complained. And the agency said they never heard of her. So I just have a, like, so were they just short a substitute for the day? Like, what if this fake substitute never showed up? Would it just not have been a sub for that day then? So where it stands right now, the DA charged Jones with one felony count of impersonating a public employee and 5 counts of exposing children to harmful descriptions. If convicted on all of it, she is looking at up to 21 years in prison and $60,000 in fines. She's due in court today, Tuesday, October 6th, y'all. Okay? October 6th.

0: you in court today. So the question is not who is Amy Jones. We know who she is. The question is how a stranger walks into a Milwaukee high school, claims a classroom, and gets 20 unsupervised minutes with other people's children on the strength of a sign-in sheet. It says she was there for three periods. I asked the question, was it an ID check? Where was the call to the agency before she got the keys to the room? And if it happened at Rufus King, the school MPS holds, like they try to say it's a flagship school. What does that say about every other building in the district, Dan? And I promise I love MPS. Proud Riverside University alumni. All right. When we come back, y'all, we're going to get into this another MPS mess. If you saw the video of the teens at Tech when they pulled up on another young teen, up Thule on him, smacked him with the pistol. This is what's going on. When we come back, we'll get into this right here on the award-winning 101.7 The Truth.
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Truth Live from the American Family Insurance Studios. It's your boy Ray Nitty, Prince of the City. Brother Z holding us down with the production and sound. Man. Sick of these spam callers, man. It's getting ridiculous. Who's selling my information and why I ain't getting the cut of it? That's what I want to know. You shouldn't be able to sell somebody info without them getting a piece of it. What is Amanda say? The points are not less true. However, the onus is on the person trying to communicate something to packages it in a way that the message will be reasonably received. Also says the mark of a good communicator is someone who can explain it in a way that the intended audience can receive it and then impact the expected outcome. If the message only pissed people off, you failed. Sometimes people need to get pissed off. Keep babying folks. Oh, they don't want to hurt nobody's feelings. I'm just playing. More NPS mess, y'all. And this one was kind of, you know, disturbing. But it ain't nothing we ain't seen before, right? Kids at Tech High School, Bradley Tech, the NPS Trade and Technology School. And in a video, we're not going to play the video. But if you saw the video, it's about two or three individuals approach another kid. One of them points a gun to him. And essentially, that's really the whole story that we saw. But was holding a gun, pointing it at another kid. And it sounded like it stemmed from somebody else who passed away. And there have seemed to be a level of disrespect that was shared on the young person that passed away. So these young homies, you know, they pull up. They pull up for the ones that they spinning for. I'm not saying I agree with it. I'm saying this is what we dealing with as a community. And we could try to ignore it if we want to. We could try to ignore it if we want to. There are pages, social media pages, where these young people are showing their get backs, pulling up on ops' houses and shooting them up. And this is going on the internet. I don't know if the page is still active. These kids is documenting what it is that they doing. They're trying to humiliate the individual that spoke bad about the dead person.

that they love. So now they got to record each other doing this nonsense to each other. And it's getting dangerous. You're getting individuals that are just shooting at random houses, sometimes even the wrong houses, where other young people end up dying and losing their lives for it. And you have organizations like Office of Community Wellness and Safety that got to be on there for first response and praying for the families and trying to make sure there's no retaliation. This is what's going on in our community. This is what's going on. Last week, a stranger walked into Rufus King with nothing but a fake name and got a classroom. Now, a gun pointed at a kid, caught on video. They shared it. And it seems like the official response is silence. That's what it seems like. Yeah, we'll be loud on, people be loud online and be like, I'm tired of this. Something has to stop. We need to stop the violence. So easy to type. So easy to be active on your computer. It's easy to say stop the violence on your computer. These aren't the same incidents, but they're the same question. Who is watching the buildings where Milwaukee children spend their days? The kids in that video aren't strangers to the conversation we're about to have, y'all. A gun in a teenager's hand doesn't appear out of nowhere. It comes from somewhere. A house, a street, an older somebody who handed it over or left it where it could be found. Or they breaking into cars. Says that's what's going on in some areas of the community. We just talked about making blanket statements about everybody 20 minutes ago. Some areas of the community, kids are actually doing kid stuff. And that's fine. But we're talking about the kids that aren't doing kid stuff right now. Respectfully, Brother LaRon, we're talking about the ones that aren't right now. We love to dilute the problem with, oh, let's not make a blanket statement because the kids are over there doing good. Like, okay, that's amazing. So because the kids on another side of town is doing good, we're not supposed to have this conversation. We're talking about we want MPS to be fully funded. We can't have real conversations. We got the CEO or the superintendent of MPS damn near getting a $350K package based off of pay and incentives. So we can't. Because it's good kids out there. So ignore the ones that needs to be talked to or conversation that needs to have. What about the bad ones that are going into the schools and creating these issues and shooting up houses and innocent people get killed? What about it? Where's the blanket statement? Where's the blanket urgency? Where's the blanket concern for the innocent kids that's sitting in their homes and getting hit by stray bullets? Where's the blanket concern for them families? Because I was out there with some of them families when Office of Violence Prevention, and it hurts my heart to see these families go through it. And then to see people behind computers just say things, but don't show up to help. Not saying folks aren't. But where is the blanket concern then?

0: Because it should be a blanket concern about what's going on. It should be. Because respectfully, Brother LaRon, if a handful of the ones that, you know, are causing the problem started coming up to the Mequon situation out there and making it a little bit more treacherous in the mall, and people don't feel safe getting their pizzas, we would want to have a blanket statement about it then. We would be concerned then because it's impacting us. I'm just asking questions. Where's the blanket concern? We get so offended about people telling the truth about our community. Just because somebody tell the truth, that don't mean they're ignoring all the good. I always said, man, we got so much good going on here. We got so much good going on in the city. I'm with you, LaRon. That's why I'm with you, LaRon, because I know you've brought it up here. And I've even said to you, what about the good kids? So I'm with you 100%. But right now, I feel like we can't tiptoe around this. Because what intrigues me the most, right, is that the city has the data, because it's not even a small group of it's not even a large group of individuals that they say when we're talking about young people, right? I'm not talking about the adults that's just out here living wild and reckless. You know, we're talking about the young people that they like to label. So the young people that they like to label, they have information and data that says it's only a handful of them. Less than 200. Less than 150, if I'm not mistaken. They know them. So if we know them and we have the data, I am not employed by any organization that deals with this type of work or so forth. I commend everybody doing first responder work, frontline work, violence intervention work, police work, any type of work. But if we have this information, what are we doing with it? Don't go anywhere. When we come back, we'll continue the conversation right here.
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It's your boy Ray Nitty. 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

17 is the number to dial. And quick correction, I got a text message. You know, I want to make sure that it was stated that the situation that happened with the students outside of Tech, it was brought to my attention that the kids did not go to Tech. Okay? So I just want to make sure we're delivering good information. They did not go to Tech. Now, I don't know if the kid that they pulled up on went to Tech. I'm going to assume that. But just wanted to correct that, all right? So, talking about the situation where a few kids that we just spoke about pulled up to Tech. All right? And what we saw, couple kids, for the life of me, I'm like, the other kid, he wasn't even fearful. He just had his hands up and moving back. The young people are so numb. They're so numb right now. We don't know the kids' names, and we're not trying to find out on the radio, all right? The point isn't who. It's that this is what normal is starting to look like, and nobody with a title, I'll say this lightly, not enough people, let me not say nobody because words have power, not enough people with a title is treating it like an emergency. Not enough. A gun pointed at a kid on video outside of an MPS school. We won't say at. We'll say outside of an MPS school. And they say no news coverage, but it was some news coverage. No district statement says, what does the silence say? What do it say? So this is the world that our meat and potatoes conversation lives in. The kids with guns aren't an abstraction. All right? Some in the hallways. We saw videos of kids in schools with guns. We seen it. We can act like we didn't, but we did. But the conversation today, right? And I always talk delicate about our young people. But today's conversation is, can we have the conversation now? Or are we waiting until it's too late? And I guess it's my responsibility to deliver this conversation in a manner that is received palatably by the audience without offending people. But respectfully, I'd be feeling offended that nobody else is offended by what's going on. Okay? Can we have the conversation now? Or are we waiting until it's too late? Okay? It's not a safe world for our kids out there. Okay? It's not safe. So, but before we talk about some more Milwaukee, we got to go to West Virginia. I don't know if anybody listening to us got Virginia family in the building. I got a lot of Virginia folks that showed me love, man. Because what happened there just made national news. And the headline uses a word we don't use lightly on this show, okay? Sissonville, West Virginia, 5 black children, siblings from ages 6 to 16, adopted by a wealthy white couple, Jean K.
white

0: Mayfeather and Donald Lance.
1: What those children lived through, y'all, prosecutors described it with a word nobody expected to hear. And this was in 2023. Okay? Literally slavery. I don't know if y'all remember seeing that show. Not show. That situation that happened. The kids was forced to work as farmhands because of their race. As a matter of fact, I think I sent you that video, didn't I, Brother Z? See if I could find it again. I hope I can. Forced them to work as farmhands because of their race. Two of them were found locked in a shed with no running water, no bathroom, no lights. A nine-year-old girl was locked inside the main house. When authorities found them in October, they were wearing soiled clothes with sores on their feet. The couple used racial slurs against their own adopted children. These are kids that's getting adopted out the system. Five of them. Five siblings. Forced to be slaves in 2023. And that's without the 13th Amendment. Shouts out Rufus. Forced to be slaves. Okay? Adopted black children. Five of them. I'm going to find a video. See if I can find this video. Damn, this just distracted me. Sent them. To work without food, all of these different things, right? And here's the part that should make every one of us furious. People called. Neighbors called Child Protective Services over and over again, y'all. CPS left a card at the front door. At one point, they interviewed the children within earshot of the abusers. The agency's own system had notes describing slave-like conditions. Think about this. And they couldn't produce documentation that they ever actually laid eyes on those kids. At least one state employee was fired. Think about this. Adoption, kids that are already back against the wall, cards already dealt, a strange hand, you in the system. Then you get adopted. Five of you, five siblings get adopted. And you get put to work like a slave. You had to use the restroom by holding up a cloth while your sibling used the restroom. Only got peanut butter sandwiches. So here's the part. No, that's not the part. Whitefeather got 215 years in prison. 215 years in prison. Lance got 160, combined 375 years, plus $280,000 in restitution. And last week, a judge approved a $4.4 million settlement from the state of West Virginia, the maximum the law allows, to be split among the five children, some of whom now live with PTSD. You think? Their attorney said the money means these kids will have an opportunity to be children because, in his words,

0: They were robbed of their innocence and robbed of their youth by monsters that were their former parents. Can't even call them parents. Can't call them parents. All right. So I asked the question, can we have the conversation now or are we waiting until it's too late? All right. For 5 black children in West Virginia, the conversation came too late. The neighbors had it, CPS didn't, and I want you to hold that word, slavery. Because at 2 o'clock today, no, not 2 o'clock, when we come back today, we're going deep on what that word actually means, where it comes from, and why it keeps showing up in the present tense, all right? And this ain't going to just be a, you know, slave episode, but some things we want to talk about and have a conversation to give some better understanding of the past few days. Don't go anywhere, y'all. When we come back, we'll continue the conversation.
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0: 17 The Truth, live from the American Family Insurance Studios. It's your boy Ray Nitty, Prince of the City, holding it down. Brother Z got us with the production and sound. You eating seaweed? Seaweed? Is that what that is? You got the rice with it too that they roll it up in?
1: No, this is just the flat one.
0: Ah. Slept on treat right there, man. It'd be so well seasoned too. It's like you don't expect it to be so flavorful.
1: Yeah, it's my second bag.
0: Yeah. So let's keep the conversation going today, y'all. We got a interesting story a little later in the show, and I got something that, you know, I want to keep doing this thing where we talk about Milwaukee Black history you should know. And this is going to be good. We're going to do this at like 3:30. The next segment, we'll do it, all right? Next segment, we'll do it. But we just talked about West Virginia. Now, let's lay out the last few weeks here in Milwaukee. Back to back, right? September 19th, two classmates from Bayview, 15-year-old and a 16-year-old, got off a Milwaukee County bus near Layton Boulevard and Greenfield Avenue. They argued at school days earlier. It was a fight. Bus cameras caught a heated exchange on the ride. Both boys stepped off at the same stop. 6 seconds later, prosecutors say Stokes pulled a gun from his hoodie and shot Bowen, chased him down and shot him multiple times as he ran. Bowen died in the street. Stokes, 15-year-old, charged with first-degree intentional homicide, and there's still a warrant out for his arrest. He has not been caught yet. Got a homie to work over there, Bayview. He talked about what does intervention look like now? Because for him, he has to change what that looks like. And you can't just break up the fight anymore and think that, you know, a suspension or in-school suspension is enough. Now, he wants to take it a little deeper, but we'll see what MPS allows. I don't know how that works with their policies and whatnot. 15 years old and a 16 years old. Two lives lost now. Two families impacted. What does intervention look like now for conflicts in school? Maybe, just a thought, it should be violence interrupters in schools instead of police. I don't know. Just a thought.

0: Because in my opinion, Violence Interrupters would have went above and beyond. They would have reached out to the families. They would have figured out how do they get to a peaceful result. I'm only assuming, but I'm only assuming based off of what I've seen them do. Okay? Let's keep the week going. September 30th, Milwaukee police respond to a shots fired call on the south side near 8th and Scott. Neighbors point them toward a group of dirt bikes, a group on dirt bikes in an alley. Officers see a masked 17-year-old holding a rifle. They order him to drop it. Over and over, he doesn't. Officer fires, hitting the teen. Can't say his first name, but Rodriguez LaCourte shot twice in the leg. His father identified, and police chief Jeffrey Norman stood in front of the camera the next day and said that quiet part out loud. We have another young adult in our community handling a firearm. This is unacceptable. This is a school night. And I feel like I feel like I saw either a family member or somebody that knew the kid, more so saying, like, I don't know where my kid would have gotten this rifle from. They don't deal with weapons. So I don't know. It's a conversation that we have to have, right? But another two lives impacted, two families impacted. October 2nd, gunfire near West Appleton and West Keefe in the Dineen Park neighborhood around 11:45 at night. Two people shot, a 16-year-old and a 35-year-old. Both survived. Both were arrested at the hospital. That is interesting. Let's go talk to George. George, how you feeling? You live on the lunch break with Ray Nitty.
1: Hey, Ray. I'm doing fine, young man. I'm just curious because I'm sitting here listening to you, and I'm asking myself, you said they were at school when this jumped off?
0: Which one?
1: The first one where you say when they got off the bus, the other guy shot the other guy.
0: Yeah, so it sounded like they had a incident, a fight at the school before, like earlier before. And
1: So I guess my question, how did he get a gun in school?
0: No, this happens outside of the school. So this wasn't
1: So he had the gun hid someplace?
0: It sounded like it was a whole nother day from when the school when the situation happened at the school. So incident happened at school.
1: He was outside of the school.
0: Both kids got sent home. I'm assuming another day went by, and then they saw each other on a bus, you know, like a day after, and had a follow-up altercation.
1: Oh, okay. Thanks for explaining this. I'm like, how in the heck they get guns in school, and where are these young people getting these guns?
0: Yep.
1: Because I'm gonna tell you something. I'm a grown man, and I have one, and it's locked up, which is probably crazy. It's locked up in a closet. Bullets ain't in it. Shells in another place. But where are these young people? I know that's probably crazy, but where are these young people getting these guns?
0: That's a great question. That's an extremely great question.
1: Now, it's different now, but when you was in my house, we checking drawers and everything. It's my room. No, this is my house.
0: Mm-hmm.
1: I'm allowing you to stay in this room. But parents don't check their kids' book packs and their bedrooms and stuff. They don't do that anymore?
0: I guess not, George. Mm-hmm. It's a lot we not doing no more, it sounds like, as a community.
1: Okay, thanks, Frank.
0: Thank you for calling. No, it's all good, man. It's all good. Appreciate you, Brother George, calling in. 833-212-1017 is the number to dial. That's a great question. Where are they getting the guns? Where are they getting the guns? Somebody called earlier, if I'm not mistaken, and asked that question, too. Or said, are they getting it from adults? Are they getting it from others? Somebody says, I have an idea. We don't have any more kids. Somebody also says, the principal should be fired. She's not good anyway. Sounds like somebody that personally know the principal. The most important title is parent. Agreed.

0: 100% agree. The most important title is parent. So we talked about October 2nd. Let's go to Sunday, October 4th. A couple days ago, Racine, Lockwood Park around 1:13 a.m. in the morning, a large gathering, an altercation, shots fired. A 17-year-old boy shot in the back, which he later died at the hospital. A 16-year-old boy shot in the torso, survived, and was arrested as a person of interest. And here's part that we should be sitting with. Two Racine community organizations, Little Blessing Exchange and Thrift and Thrive, had a giveaway planned at that same park that afternoon. Clothes, shoes, Halloween costumes, food for families. They thought about canceling, but they didn't. The community needed us more, one of the founders said. And back in August, Wisconsin State Fair final night turned into chaos, mob fights near the ride, 7 arrests, an officer struck, a security guard hurt. The fair just announced a new rule starting next year. Anyone 17 and under needs a parent or guardian or a chaperone 25 and older to get in after 5 p.m. I don't know if I'm upset at that rule. I don't know if I'm upset at that rule. Call us up. Let us know. How do you feel about that rule? All right. 833-212-1017. That is the number to dial. Call us up if you feel in the new state fair rule, which is probably very similar to the mall rule now. Putting an age limit on how old you got to be to get into the mall after a certain time. So they're doing that with state fair. So our conversation, y'all. My question in this whole segment has been, can we have the conversation now or are we going to wait until it's too late? Because here's what the headlines keep telling us. The kids are armed, the conflicts are escalating in seconds, and the adults keep showing up after. A 15-year-old with a gun on a school bus, a 17-year-old with a rifle on a school night. These aren't statistics. These are somebody's kids. All right? It's not just a policing question. Where do teenagers get guns, y'all? Who's home when they leave the house at 11:45 at night? What happened between the school argument and the bus stop that nobody interrupted? The community groups in Racine showed up the same afternoon as a shooting. That's what the conversation looks like in practice. When we come back, y'all, we're going to continue this conversation, and then we're going to get into some Milwaukee Black history you should know. The night Milwaukee broke a man out of jail. Boy, we're going to talk about it right here on the award-winning 101.7 The Truth.
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0: 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Welcome back to the award-winning 101.7 The Truth, live from the American Family Insurance Studios. It's your boy, Ray Nitty, Prince of the City, man. DJ Brother Z holding us down with the production and sound. You already know.
1: Look what you done to me.
0: It's going down, man.
1: I can't stop these tears from falling from my eyes.
0: Sing it with me.
1: Ooh, baby, I'm going down.
0: I'm going jamming, man. Powerful. Shouts out Tory Lowe, man. The whole world's upside down right now, y'all. And everybody is just Instagramming, dancing. All right? I want us to, you know, have this conversation. I want us to have this conversation. Because 6 seconds between stepping off a bus and gunfire, what breaks down in a young person's mind? And in their world. Okay? That's a school argument ends in a homicide. The Chief Norman said, this is a school night. Who's responsible when a 17-year-old is out with a rifle at 9:20? Is it the parents? Is it the community? Or is that just too simple? Or is it just too simple? The state fair now requires chaperones. Is that accountability or just moving the problem? Come kick it with your kids. I can't even say I'm mad at State Fair for that one. I do think State Fair should include violence interruption into their line budgets, though. Just like they have security as a line item, it could include violence interruption as a line item. Holla at the Office of Community Wellness and Safety. Holla at 414 Life. But, you know, pay for the service. Pay for the service. I've said it over and over again. I think the violence interruption community should privatize that service, not because of greed, but because of need. And if you think about our community definitely needs it, but guess what? Businesses are screaming out for a solution. But they want the violence interruption community to come out and volunteer. And I don't think that's fair. But that's a whole nother conversation that we partially had already. All right. The Racine organizers who showed up anyway. What does real community response look like beyond vigils? Okay. Callers. What's one thing? I need y'all to call in now. Because we do a lot of, you know, we talk a lot. But do we brainstorm? Do we produce ideas? Do we produce solutions? Do we collaborate on how we make things better? So callers, what is one thing that would actually reach the young people right now? Not in theory, but in real life. What do you think is one thing that will reach young people right now in real life? And if that West Virginia story shook you, the word slavery in 2023

in an American courtroom. Okay? Slavery in an American courtroom in 2023. Where did the amazing Rufus King

Like, can you be against slavery and still leave the 13th Amendment in there? I don't know. But anyway, the word slavery in a courtroom, stay with us, okay? Because we're going to go all the way into this one with what time we have left. What chattel slavery actually was. Okay? And the night Milwaukee broke a man out of jail over it. And why, and this is where I feel Da Vinci went wrong, right? And why get past it? It isn't as simple as it sounds. When people say, oh, can't you just get past slavery? All right? So we got a few more minutes here, man. Don't go anywhere. We staying on this conversation. Are y'all familiar? So this is kind of our palate cleanser today. How many of y'all are familiar with this day in Milwaukee Black history? The night Milwaukee broke a man out of jail. Have you ever heard of this story? I understand why. You'll understand why, too. We're going to cleanse our palates with a story most Milwaukeeans have never been told. And it happened right here downtown. This is a good one. The story. His name was Joshua Glover. Born enslaved in Missouri around, this is why we ain't never heard about this. Born enslaved in Missouri around 1811. In 1852, he escaped, made his way north, and settled in Racine, Wisconsin, working at a sawmill, living free. For 2 years, he was just a man with a job and a life. Then one night, March 10th, 1854, a posse broke into his home. Listen to this. Two federal marshals, four other men, and his former enslaver. A man named Benami Garland. They dragged Glover out under the Fugitive Slave Act of 1850, the federal law that let slave catchers cross into free states, seize black people, and haul them back to the South. Under that law, Glover got no presumption of innocence, no real hearing. He wasn't even allowed to speak in his own defense. To even hear, you came across states in the 1800s, fam. A free man. And could you imagine? Federal marshals, fam. People ask, like we just wrong for having a weird relationship with the police or law enforcement. Like, people ask us to get past it. You know, it was so long ago. Why do we always got to get over our trauma?

0: Why we always got to get over ours and everybody gets to make sure nobody else's forgets theirs? Tomorrow is going to be a year, if I'm not mistaken, huh? Of the October 7th Hamas attack on the music festival. Or was it 2 years ago? It's going to be October 7th is tomorrow. And it's going to be a day of remembrance for a community where people should never forget the things that happened on that day. And things that happened to that community before. Never forget is the saying, the slogan. But when we get to ours, it was so long ago. When we come back, y'all, we're going to finish this conversation right here on the award-winning 101.7 The Truth.
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It's your boy Ray Nitty, Prince of the City. DJ Brother Z holding us down with the production and sound. You already know. We're going to close this thing out, y'all. We're going to close this thing out. So, he didn't get to speak in his own defense. We're talking about Joshua Glover. Okay? He didn't get to speak in his own defense. They didn't keep him in Racine. They were afraid the abolitionists there would free him. So they brought him to the Milwaukee County Jail to wait. What did Milwaukee do next? Word reached Sherman Booth, a Milwaukee newspaper editor and abolitionist. Booth and a group of attorneys tried every legal move to free Glover. The court said no, so Booth did what you do when the law won't move. He went to the people. A crowd gathers outside the courthouse. It swelled roughly 5,000 people, black and white, standing in the streets demanding Glover's freedom. And on the evening of March 11, that crowd forced its way into the Milwaukee jail, broke Glover out of his cell, and got him to a safe house in Waukesha. Think of that. A safe house in Waukesha for us. From there, the Underground Railroad carried him to Canada. Joshua Glover lived the rest of his life a free man in Etobicoke, Ontario. He died in 1888, 34 years free. But the story doesn't end there. Federal government arrested Sherman Booth for violating the Fugitive Slave Act. A federal jury convicted him, and then the Wisconsin Supreme Court did something no other state high court in America had the nerve to do. It ordered Booth released, declaring the Fugitive Slave Act unconstitutional, null and void. Not in Wisconsin. The Supreme Court eventually reversed that in 1859, Abelman versus Booth, ruling the state courts can't nullify federal law. But for 5 years, Wisconsin stood alone, the one state whose highest court looked at the Fugitive Slave Act and said no. Where to find him today? Where to find him today? The old jail is gone, but there's a historical marker at Cathedral Square on East Kilbourne Avenue, two streets near Lakefront Brewery on Commerce Street, East Glover Avenue, and North Booth Street. How's that for some history? They cross each other, named for the two men. That kind of just gave me a little nostalgic feeling, I guess. And there's a mural of Glover's escape on the I-43 overpass at Fond du Lac Avenue, painted by Milwaukee artist Ras Amar Nosoroma. So that's where you can find brother at. On the mural is painted on Fond du Lac, on the I-43 overpass. I gotta go see that. That's like right over here somewhere. Kinda. I gotta go see exactly where that is. So there's a mural of Glover's escape on the I-43 overpass at Fond du Lac Avenue, painted by Milwaukee artists. Cool. So next time you're on Booth Street or Glover Street, remember that history. Remember that.

5,000 people from Milwaukee, black and white, multiple races, came together to free a black man that was enslaved and got his way to freedom. And they broke him out and got him to the Underground Railroad. Who even knew Underground Railroad exists? It was like we had a vendor that we were working with. They have like one of the oldest running historic Underground Railroad museums or something. I got to find that information on that. All right. So 5,000 people broke a man out of jail in Wisconsin Supreme Court. I'm missing a part. Why today? We spent the last hour talking about systems that fail people in this city. Joshua Glover's story is the other side of Milwaukee. It was in the 1800s, but it's the other side. The side that shows up. 5,000 ordinary people in the streets breaking down a jail door because they decided a free state was going to act like one. From 1854 to Vail Phillips right now, that's the lineage. That is the assignment, y'all. 5,000 people broke a man out of jail, and Wisconsin Supreme Court backed the principle. When was the last time this city moved like that for one person or its community? Glover couldn't testify in his own defense under federal law. Who in our system today still doesn't get to speak for themselves? All right? The mural, the marker, the street names. How many of us drive past this history every day without knowing it? I could tell you I didn't. I didn't know that that's who those streets were named after. I didn't know that. I didn't know that. And that is amazing history to be told right here in Milwaukee. It's an amazing story. I feel like I want to turn it into a film. We got somebody in the chat that says Wisconsin was the only northern state to officially declare the Federal Fugitive Slave Act of 1885 unconstitutional and nullify it through its state Supreme Court. Mr. Owen, appreciate the information. So, what did we learn here today, y'all? Can we have the conversation now, or are we going to wait until it's too late? Okay? Can we have it now, or are we going to wait until it's too late? Are we going to stay in our feelings because the message wasn't palatable? We didn't like how somebody talked to us. But what if the things that people are saying to us are true? What if it's true? What if it's true? Like, are we really at this point in life where we have to soften everything to make it digestible so nobody is offended and we could get some work done? I'm just asking real life questions. That's all. I'm just asking real life questions, y'all. What can we do? We don't want to turn our back on young people. We don't want to turn our back on our community. But on this station, we've heard people say we need to get rid of the undesirables. What does that mean? What does that look like? Who are we turning our back on? Just because somebody is undesirable today, that doesn't mean they can't be a change agent tomorrow. We give up on humans too much. Now, certain people.

that I'm like, I just say, I don't got the patience or the tolerance or the moral compass to see if these type of folks turn out to be change leaders. Pedophiles, rapists, I'm sorry, I'm not God. I'm not handing out second chances to those. Sorry. But a word to carry us home, man. We talked about an imposter in a classroom. We talked about a district under fire. And we talked about young people in crisis. So let's close with the man who saw all of this coming a century and a half ago. Brother Frederick Douglass. He said it best. It is easier to build strong children than to repair broken men. Easier, not easy. Building strong children takes showing up at the front of the desk of the school, at the bus stop, at 9:20 on a school night, in the living room before anybody leaves it. Everything we talked about today is what happens when the building doesn't happen. So the question I asked at the top of the hour, the same one I'm going to leave you with. Can we have the conversation now? Or are we waiting until it's too late? We'll see y'all tomorrow at noon. Same time, same table. Let's eat. I'm out.

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0: Chris Jakimic. I served in the United States Air Force and I deployed 3 times. So in 2017, I was serving as an Air Force First Sergeant. Our
1: views
0: motto
1: and opinions
0: in that
1: of role this program do not reflect that of the staff and management of Milwaukee Black Media, but are the sole responsibility of the hosts and guests of this particular show.

0: Good morning. Welcome to the program. Thank you all for joining us on what I'm going to call a monumental moment of historic pedigree. In studio, we have only the third African-American elected governor in American history. And I want people to appreciate that in 250 years of this nation, there has only been three. And with some good luck and great voter turnout, we will have four. First, let me welcome Governor Wes Moore of the great state of Maryland to Milwaukee. Governor, welcome.
1: Blessings. It's great to be back. It's great to be back.
0: We're so glad you're here because this moment is as big as they get. And David, we're going to talk about the endorsement from President Barack Obama, which you both share. But Governor Moore, let me ask you this. Why now and why David Crowley?
1: Well, it's interesting because I'm up for reelection in 24 days and a wake up too. And people are like, so how are you heading out to Wisconsin? And I said, it's two reasons. It's the man and it's the moment. This is a true leader. This is someone who has devoted his entire life to public service. And you know, one thing I say about David is that he doesn't need a white paper to explain what it is to fight for working families, because that's what he's done his whole life. That's his background. He doesn't need a research analysis to be able to understand the needs of the people of Wisconsin, because that's who he's always fought for. And so the chance now to have David serve as the next governor, someone who has to focus on being able to drive costs down when we are watching what is happening in Washington, D.C., which is making life more expensive for all of us, that someone who was going to make sure that he can protect the people of Wisconsin, when we're watching a Washington, D.C. that does not seem to be interested in protecting us at all. And who your governor is, it matters. And so that's why I am riding for David Crowley to become the next governor of Wisconsin. Not just because, he would, yes, be only the fourth African-American ever elected governor in the history of this country, but also because it's what the people of Wisconsin need right now. They need true executive leadership, and that's exactly what he's shown his entire life.
0: Mr. Khan, executive, this has been, let's just say, an unusual election cycle, and that's putting it mildly. When you had the conversation with your lovely wife, Erica, and you made the decision to get back in the race, did you think that you would be at such a moment right now where you have Governor Wes Moore here in town for you and also an endorsement from Barack Obama?
2: You know, Sherwin, no, I wouldn't have thought about any of this. And, you know, at the end of the day, I know that I'm extremely blessed. I'm glad to have the support of so many folks all across this state, because this is about lifting families up. And when you think about having the endorsement of Governor Wes Moore, as well as, you know, President Barack Obama, it is such an honor, because we're talking about one, a president who set a standard, you know, when it came down to serving with integrity, you know, providing millions of people with health care, providing millions of people with great employment and good paying jobs. And then you see Governor Wes Moore representing the new generation of leaders, you know, and I'm trying to join that club, trying to become the next governor of Wisconsin. And so it is absolutely an honor. And when I think about

0: having those two endorsements, you know, and especially today as we travel all across the state of Wisconsin, southeastern Wisconsin, I know with their support we can win this race in November.
1: Governor Moore, can you talk about the important, specific, and unique leadership that governors can provide, more specifically, Democratic governors can provide to their states with Donald Trump being president? There is a defense that your constituents need that I believe that governors are uniquely qualified to do. Can you talk about that, and also let our county executive know how important this kind of leadership is in the face of Donald Trump's second term?
2: Lord have mercy. I'm telling you, like, and I'm speaking to all Wisconsinites right now. It's never mattered more who your governor is, ever. It's never mattered more because, you know, we are seeing how folks in Washington, and to be clear, you know, when I talk about folks in Washington, I'm talking about Congressman Tom Tiffany, because he also has responsibility for the fact that we have bills that were passed that are now going to rip people out of health care. He signed on to that. He co-signed on the fact that we're going to have bills that is going to kick hundreds of thousands of children off of food assistance. He co-signed on that. So who your governor is matters, because it's not just about our ability to push back against this federal administration we're seeing right now. That governors have a unique chance to push forward and to show what an alternative can actually look like. Because remember, when a budget gets introduced in a state, who introduces that budget? The governor. In order for something to become a law in the state, do you know what it needs? The governor's signature. So you need to make sure that you have a fighter on board to be able to do it. And I have been so humbled by the opportunities that we have had inside of the state of Maryland. When we are watching this type of behavior, this type of corruption that continues to hurt our family, the fact that, you know, in our time, in our state, that we have been able to, because you have a governor like you're going to have with David Crowley, who's able to take these issues seriously, that in our state, despite what has happened on the federal side, we've been actually able to make sure we're protecting people from losing their health care. We've been able to have historic advancements in public education. We've been able to have amongst the fastest drops in violent crime anywhere in the United States of America inside of the state of Maryland. That doesn't happen by accident. And that's why Wisconsin has a unique opportunity right now to get someone who is a true executive to sit in that executive seat to become the next governor.
1: Governor Wes Moore of the state of Maryland is in studio along with our Milwaukee County Executive and Democratic nominee for Wisconsin, Governor David Crowley. Mr. County Executive, the difference between campaigning and governing can be quite vast. Obviously, you are on a tour of the state and talking to voters, engaging voters, and trying to convince them of why your leadership should be the leadership that they select to lead the state. But then once you get elected, the honeymoon is short, brother. There's a lot of work to be done. How do you make that transition? And also, I want to follow up by asking Governor Moore the transition between having this great, optimistic, and strong grassroots supporter campaign and then the tough work of governing, especially amongst Republicans that you all share in your legislature. So how do you transition, David, from the beauty of the campaign, the poetry even of the campaign, to the prose of governing?
0: I want to be very clear. First of all, campaigning is hard. It takes a lot of work, right? But that's the easiest part, because governing is even harder, right? Because you want to make sure that you're actually delivering those lower costs, that we're going to be able to expand health care so no one falls through the cracks and get the care that they need whenever and wherever they need it. And so as we are running this campaign, you know, 25 days left into this election, we also have to start thinking about how we're going to govern. And we've already started having conversations, you know, with the different caucuses about what those priorities need to look like, because we have to be prepared. You know, in 16 years, you know, Republicans have had control of the state legislature. And we think about the past 32 years, Democrats have only had total control for two. And so we have to make sure that we're not just winning, but that we can prove that we can govern, that we can prove that we can deliver for the 6 million people that call Wisconsin home. And I'm absolutely looking forward to doing that. But I want to be clear. We can't do that if people are sitting on the sideline. We need everybody to get involved in this game, because when you think about a Congressman Tom Tiffany and him becoming the next governor, I mean, there's absolutely ramifications, not just to those who call Wisconsin home, but, you know, throughout this entire country. You know, we were talking about somebody who's not just been a Trump loyalist, but a

0: an election denier. He voted against certifying the 2020 election. And so that's not a person you want to become the governor who actually certifies our election when it comes down to 2028 election. We got to ultimately defeat this MAGA agenda and this legacy, but we have to focus on how we're going to actually do that by delivering for the folks who call Wisconsin home and love this state.
1: Governor Moore, the pressure in the transition, right? So you run for office, you ran in 2022, you were successful and, you know, tremendous amount of support and everybody is happy for the historic moment. But then you get elected. Now everything is your fault. Hey, I need health care. Hey, crime is too high in Baltimore. How do you make that transition from like being celebrated on the campaign trail and this great victory you won to now, yeah, no more fun and games. We got to govern.
2: Well, I think that, you know, one of the reasons I'm so excited about David is that he's not in this race because he's looking for accolades or applause. He's in this race because he wants to make a difference. And I think about, you know, even the answer that he just gave where, you know, he did not mention, you know, Democrats or Republicans. He didn't mention one side of a state versus another side of the state. He mentioned Wisconsin constantly. And that's the type of chief executive that we're going to need, is somebody who is going to make sure that not only are we seeing everybody and lifting everybody up, but, you know, when I learned in the military, I joined the Army when I was 17 years old. And my background, I had never run for political office before, ever, before running for governor. And I told people, my background is I was an Army officer and I ran a poverty fighting organization. And we learned something in the military that it's a statement where they said we leave no one behind, ever. And that is what it means to be a governor. That is what it means to be a chief executive. That when you get into that seat, you are absolutely right. You got the keys now. You know, every single, you know, and I always say about governors, if you haven't dealt with a tragedy or a crisis, just give it a second. Yours is coming, because every one of us is going to deal with it.
0: Yeah.
2: And at the same time, though, the way that you have to approach it is the way that executives approach it. The way he's approached it as kind of executive is saying, we focus on making sure we're leaving no one behind. We focus on making sure we can grow an economy that everyone can participate in. We focus on making sure we're bringing costs down for people so we can make life more sustainable. We focus on making sure we are pushing back against this, the work that we're seeing of this Trump administration, instead of being its cheerleaders. We focus on making sure we're protecting our people. In his case, Wisconsinites. In my case, Marylanders. We are going to protect our people. And that's why I think that, you know, there is nobody who is more qualified and ready to go into that seat in the Wisconsin State House than we have than David Crowley.
1: Mr. County Executive, I said to my listeners yesterday I was going to ask you a question that is not often asked of people who are running for high political office. I know when you travel the state and you're hearing from all sorts of folks, they want to know what you can do for them. How can you bring down costs? How can you make life more affordable? How can you bring some common sense back to our government? People are always asking you what you can do for them. I want to ask you, what do you need from us? As someone who was running for governor right now, and the history of this moment is larger than I can even comprehend, you tell us what you need from us.
0: Well, I'm going to just be honest. Like, the historical moment is not lost on me neither. You know, but that's not why I'm in this race. It's about delivering for the people who call this place home. And so when you think about what we need, I want to be very clear. I am not just running against, you know, a MAGA extremist at Congressman Tom Tiffany. I'm running against three billionaires that are bankrolling his entire campaign. He has received more than $34 million since January to spend against me. And if you add up all the other dollars with the shadowy groups and outside spenders, it's about $60 billion that's being spent already. And so we know that we're not going to be able to fundraise that amount of money. We know that they're going to continue to spend. But we win this race by giving our time, by giving our talents, and by giving our treasure to a campaign of this magnitude to make sure that everybody is going to have an opportunity to get ahead. And so we need people to knock on doors, make phone calls, talk to family, friends. You know, whenever you're in a barbershop or at a grocery store, get people out to vote. Talk to them about what's at stake. You know, how can you use your talents, your social media presence to let people know what is actually going on? And then help us compete, right? If you can give $2, $5, $10 here and there, that helps us get us over the finish line. Because I want to be very clear, it's not just about getting me elected. I need a legislature to actually work with to actually get

0: the job done. And so the more and more we can elect Democrats in the assembly, in the Senate, because Republicans have had total control, that makes it easier to make sure that when that tide rises, all the boats rise. And so I encourage everybody to visit our website at CrowleyForWI.com. You can see us on different social media platforms. Get involved. You can't sit on the sideline. We have to get on the offense, but we can't do it if we keep responding and reacting only to Donald Trump or Republicans. And the only way to get on the offense is to show up to the ballot box. And so early voting starts on October 20th. We know absentee voting has already started, so if you have your ballot, please mail that in as soon as possible. You don't want to wait too long because we know how this Trump administration is slowing down the mail. You know, and so we have to make sure that we don't have any excuse on why we didn't get our voice heard on November 3rd.
1: I want to make this point very loud and clear. They're going to challenge the results of this election. We need to overwhelm these votes so that there is literally nothing to challenge. I know that the last 10 or so years, going back to when Hillary Clinton was a Democratic nominee in 16, that election was decided by less than 30,000 votes. The election of Tony Evers in 18, 25, 30,000 votes. The reelection of Ron Johnson, our MAGA extremist U.S. senator, when he defeated Mandela Barnes, 27,000 votes. That margin is too close considering all that is at stake. So register, vote, bring your friends, your family, your nieces, your nephews, post on social media, because these numbers need to be so far outside of the potential margins that they have nothing that they can try and challenge. Governor Moore, there's some similarities between Wisconsin and Maryland, Milwaukee and Baltimore. In fact, I've been to Baltimore before in the Inner Harbor, which is beautiful. Reminds me a lot of Milwaukee's lakefront.
2: Yes.
1: But in the two respective states, you have large urban areas that sometimes deal with urban area problems. Mm-hmm. You all in Maryland have dealt with some of those urban problems, the education of young people and even crime, and have made some monumental strides. So first, how, and then also as a governor that is a current county executive that deals with and sees the problems right here in our large urban center of Milwaukee, the power that you have as governor to make a real impact on urban areas that need that impact is monumental. So what's the secret sauce?
2: Yeah. Well, you know, honestly, the secret sauce is partnership. And, you know, it's funny because when I first became the governor of Maryland, I was very clear. I was like, listen, it can only be Maryland's decade if it's Baltimore's time. And people are like, well, of course he'd say that. He's a homer. You know what I'm saying? Like, that's where he's from. And I was like, no, I said it because I'm really good at math. You know what I mean? It's our state's largest city. And so tell me a single state in the country that's clicking on all cylinders when its largest city is not. And mathematically, it's impossible, right? And so we have gone in and made historic investments in Baltimore and created partnerships with our mayor, partnerships with our local officials. When we said that we had to get, for example, we said we had to get the issue of violence and we had to address it. The year before I became the governor, Baltimore City was averaging almost a homicide a day. A city of less than 600,000 people, averaging almost a homicide a day. So we said, there is no way I'm going to spend 8 years giving eulogies. Not a shot. We are going to do what it takes to be able to bring this violence down. So we said we're going to focus on both investing in local law enforcement and making sure that a person commits a violent crime, particularly with a firearm, I'm going to have them handcuffed in 24 hours. But also we invested in community violence interrupters. We invested in people that were coming back home from incarceration. I signed the largest mass pardon in the history of the United States of America when I pardoned over 175,000 misdemeanor cannabis convictions, because we had people who had a misdemeanor cannabis conviction from the 1990s who could not get a student loan or a barber's license. And so by being able to work with the community, the violent crime rate in the state of Maryland as a whole is now down nearly 60%. The last time the homicide rate was this low in Baltimore City, I wasn't born yet. Those are the kind of numbers we're seeing. Same thing with job growth. Same thing with population growth. We are watching numbers right now that are moving in ways that we have not seen literally in a generation. And it's because we're actually choosing to work together. And so I think that's going to be one of the powerful things that you're going to be able to see with the county executive when he becomes the governor. The county executive doesn't need instructions on where, on what is going on in so many communities. He lives it. He doesn't need, he does not, you know.

0: He doesn't need a MapQuest to figure out how to, you know, where neighborhoods are, because he lives it. And that is something powerful that I think we're seeing inside of the state of Maryland, where you cannot look at the growth that we've had in our state, economic growth, population growth, down in public safety, numbers down in public safety, numbers up in public education, without understanding that you need to have a governor like you're going to have here in Wisconsin, who doesn't just know the people, he sees the people, and he's working with all of us to make us better.
1: Allow me to use a dirty word, gentlemen. I know I shouldn't do it. I have to do it. I can only make my point by using this dirty word, bipartisanship. Governor Moore, how hard is it in these days and times of all the extremes in our politics to work with Republicans? And I say this because number 47 has made a multi-billion-dollar investment in Maryland with, I believe, shipbuilding, which has got to be a welcome situation. But the person that it's coming from makes it very, very difficult. I guess, how do you get over the personal attacks and the disrespect, and got to push all that aside? And there are opportunities, however few and far between, where you can actually work with Republicans and they do deliver resources home. Like, how do you walk that line? Because if you smile too much in the Donald Trump photo op, right, then your own side will accuse you of being too cozy. So I guess in part to our county executive and hopefully our next governor, how do you walk that fine line of working with Republicans in a common sense way in hyperpartisan times?
0: You know, I think that when I think about what people want from me as the chief executive, they want me to be a fighter. But not that doesn't mean I fight with everybody. It means I fight for them in any way that I need to. And I mean, I think about it in the context where, you know, in the military, you know, when I served in Afghanistan with the 82nd Airborne Division. And I always say, I never once asked my soldiers, what's your political party? Never once. Like, we had one job, one mission, one goal. We go out there, we do our thing, we bring everybody home, right? And I think about how in Maryland, for example, that for all the bills that we have introduced and that we've gotten passed in Maryland since I've been the governor, you know, 97% of them have been passed bipartisan, Democrat and Republican supports. And so the approach that I'm really excited for David's leadership is this, is as a county executive, he understands how to get things done across the aisle. You know, and you know, in fairness, he is running against somebody. Congressman Tom Tiffany has voted with Donald Trump 100% of the time. I don't know how you agree with anybody 100% of the time. I don't agree with myself 100% of the time. You know what I mean? But it's like, I don't understand how you can be so subservient, particularly when the policies that are being passed are hurting the people of your community. And so I think that, you know, the fact that I, you know, whether it was leading soldiers overseas, whether it was running a poverty fighting organization, or I think about in the case of David, where it's being a county executive of a jurisdiction that has both Democrats and Republicans in it. We know how to get things done across the aisle because we never forget who it is that we're supposed to be fighting for. And I don't do this job because I'm trying to curry favor with a person. I do this job because God has given us the opportunity to be able to serve the people in our jurisdictions. And I know that's the exact same type of approach that David's going to bring.
1: Governor Wes Moore of Maryland is in studio, as is our Milwaukee County Executive David Crowley, the Democratic nominee for Wisconsin governor. David, I know when you travel around the state, you'll go to some very, very red areas, because I know you know the math of some of the counties that you're in, and they'll say, David, I'm don't tell nobody, but I'm going to vote for you. As you travel around the state, affordability is hurting everybody.
0: Yeah.
1: It's hurting Democrats. It's hurting Republicans. It's hurting independents, Democratic socialists. Do you believe that because affordability is such a big issue, everything is more expensive, groceries and gas, and it's going to be expensive to heat our homes this upcoming winter? Do you think that that gives you the ability to step even further into bipartisanship because both Democratic and Republican constituents and voters are hurting equally? And also, you have a history of working across the aisle to get stuff done that makes sense. Do you feel comfortable in being able to do that if you get elected?
2: I mean, I'm a creature of this legislature. You know, I remember when I served, we were so deep in the minority, we were only two seats away from them having a, they were two seats away of having

0: having a super majority. I remember when we couldn't take a vacation, right, when you're in session, because you want to make sure that you have those numbers. And so when I think about my success running the largest county, the largest and the most Democratic county that we have in the state, right, all of my success has come through a Republican-controlled legislature. You know, Sherwin, you've heard me say, and many people have, no one cares what you know until they know how much you care. And we have to continue to build those relationships, because whether you live in Mauston, Wisconsin, or Marshfield, or Wausau, Milwaukee, or Racine, Beloit, we're all facing the same issues. Our job is to eliminate the cycle of poverty, the cycle of trauma in this state. And the only way to do that is by working together. And so for me, I'm willing to work with anyone and everyone who wants to have a seat at the table to make sure that we're delivering the results. Right. We can't continue to make promises and not actually do what we're going to do. And so I believe in my ability. And as we've been traveling, what's been great is the amount of disaffected Republicans and independents who have come out to show their support, to say we are rejecting Tom Tiffany and this MAGA extreme agenda. And that's what we need people to really understand, that this is much bigger than me. This is about making sure that our children, our grandchildren, can actually see a future that they can afford in this state. Well, I love Maryland. I don't want Wisconsinites leaving to go to Baltimore, right? Like, I want to make sure that they stay right here in the state of Wisconsin, here, you know, where they grew up and could, you know, be able to afford their own home. And so, you know, but I will tell you this. My goal is not to have a bipartisan, you know, legislature. I'm working extremely hard to get that trifecta, to make sure that Democrats are rowing in the right direction, because it's not just about me. It's about making sure that we have something to prove to this state. And so, you know, I look forward to working in a bipartisan manner, because we also have to show Republicans in many of these rural areas that I'm not looking just to be a governor for Democrats. I'm looking to be a governor for all of us, to make sure that we understand that we need one another. Yes, it's great being the economic engine of the state, being the largest community, but I need every single farmer. I need every single manufacturer outside of southeastern Wisconsin, because we need one another. That's how we grow our economy, and that's how we grow prosperity for every kid, every person, no matter their zip code or what their last name may be.
1: Last question to both of you. Mr. County Executive, let's say that people are fed up and they turn out and you win. 20 years from now, when we look back on this very moment, what do you want people in the state of Wisconsin, what do you want historians to say that you changed when you got elected governor of the state of Wisconsin?
0: You know, well, the first and foremost, I want people to change their perception of how government is supposed to serve them. I want to make sure that people say, you know what, our state motto is forward, and that's exactly where David took us. That David made sure that we fully funded our public schools. That David made sure that we had criminal justice reform. That David made sure that, you know, women continue to have access to their reproductive freedoms. You know, I want to be, honestly, it's not about being known for something. I really want to just do good work. I just want to be able to let a kid who grew up in the same situations as myself, whether they're in an urban center or a rural center, look at me and say, you know what? I can write a story just like that. If they can see themselves in me and say, you know what, my future does not have to be determined as far as where I come from. And I think that that's what's more important for me, is making the state of Wisconsin the state of choice, no matter where you live in this country. You can live on the East Coast. You can live on the West Coast. You can live on the Gulf Coast. But I want you to leave all those coasts and come to the Fresh Coast right here next to Lake Michigan, where, you know, where Midwest nice is known, but Wisconsin is much different.
1: Governor Moore, 20 years from now, what do you want folks to say that you changed positively for Maryland? And also, in 2032, when you enter your hat in the ring, see, I don't want to rush you to 2032. Because I see a 2032 ticket now, but I'll talk about that when y'all leave. Okay? Y'all going to be going out of the studio when I talk about this 2032 ticket. But what do you want people to say that you changed for Marylanders?
2: I want them to say that we are unafraid to go after the big problems, that we don't kick cans down roads, and we don't go after things because they're easy. We go after things because they're necessary. You know, when we talked about the issue of violence,

0: I mean, people told us, they're like, be careful with this one, because people have not figured this out in 30, 40 years. You know, we're watching 300 plus homicides in Baltimore, and it wasn't that it was just, the pain wasn't even piercing anymore. It was just chronic. Like, people expected it when you watch the kind of violence. That our economy had flatlined. And people are like, careful how much you talk about growing an economy and all this kind of stuff, because they're like, it's hard. And I was, yeah, but we do hard things, y'all. And we're going to go after hard things. When people talk about the issue of poverty, I'm so happy that I heard this brother talk about poverty. I mean, like, poverty is my why. We have got to end child poverty in this society. And when people said, careful how you do it because it's difficult, and I said, I understand that. But if we're not here to do difficult things, then what's the point?
1: That's right.
0: We'll find something else to do. And so I want for people to know that in this time, whether we were talking about issues of getting our economy going, which we are now doing, we have over $17 billion of private investment now in the state of Maryland since I've become the governor. We're watching a job growth rate in Maryland that is now almost double the national average. Like, we do hard things. We do hard things like public safety. We do hard things like making sure that we can get child care for the people of our state. And the other thing that I want people to know is this, is right now I am the only black governor in America. That is not a title that I want to hold on to for very long. And Wisconsin, y'all have a chance on November 3rd to rip that title out of my hands, and I will gleefully give it away and never talk about it again. Because this is not just going to be about how Wisconsin has the opportunity to make history. This is about how Wisconsin has a chance to vote for somebody who sees all of them. And that's why I'm here, to support my friend David Crowley.
1: Governor Wes Moore of Maryland, thank you so much for being here and helping us create history. And, of course, our beloved Milwaukee County Executive and my former state representative, David Crowley. We're going to do everything.

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0: other end.
1: So Xavier tells me that this song that's playing right here is the most popular song in Baltimore, right?
2: This is one of the most popular dance songs in Maryland history. Doo-Doo Brown.
1: So Xavier wanted to play this as the governor is entering, and I was like, maybe we should play Doo-Doo Brown later. We'll wait until after we conduct the interview, and then we'll play Maryland's most popular dance song. So I don't know how you all interpreted that conversation, but that was monumental, just how effortless it was for Governor Moore to so glowingly talk about our Milwaukee County executive and why he is here. Governor Moore is running for re-election himself right now. He's literally campaigning for his own re-election to be governor for another term in the state of Maryland, but took time to come here and to support David Crowley. And it was such an incredible conversation. I actually learned a tremendous amount. And I've, you know, been working in government essentially my entire career, but I think I learned more in this last 30-plus minute conversation I might have learned in the last 20-plus years. It's also good to know that David Crowley could lean on the successes of Wes Moore. And I hope he didn't overstate. I think he actually understated the amount of progress that they have made in Baltimore. Baltimore, worse than Milwaukee in every measurable category. And I know that's very difficult for us to comprehend, a place that is worse than this, because we love to complain about how bad Milwaukee is. They turned that city around, unlike any other governor has been able to do with Baltimore, because Baltimore has always been the problem child. And now they've got job creation and an economy that's outpacing the national average. Their homicides are down. Their children are being educated even at a higher level than they are in Milwaukee. And they had a poor public school system there, too. Ladies and gentlemen, it can get done. I don't think I've ever been more motivated for a particular political campaign or candidate than I am right now. This is a monumental moment, especially to be able to sit in this studio with those two men. Was really something that is not lost on me, and I hope it's not lost on any of you either. Because I didn't want to break up our conversation to take any commercial breaks, I couldn't do it, X. I had to keep talking. I wanted the conversation to flow. So here's what we're going to do. We're going to do another little commercial break. We're going to come back, and I would love to get your feedback on the conversation. Was there anything that you learned? Was there some things that were encouraging for you? Are you ready and motivated to go and cast your ballot? And I really hope you do. Everything is on the table, ladies and gentlemen. Every time you go to the store and buy something, every time you put gas in your car, you are being negatively impacted, not just by this president, but Tom Tiffany, who has voted with Donald Trump 100% of the time. And I like what Governor Moore said. Governor Moore said he doesn't even agree with himself 100% of the time. The kind of loyalty and fealty, I'm going to call it, that Tom Tiffany has to Donald Trump will absolutely destroy the state of Wisconsin. We got a Democratic governor right now in Tony Evers, who has been an incredible stopgap in protecting us from some of the worst impulses of Donald Trump, and our attorney general, Josh Call, who's up for reelection. He is running against a Trump's loving MAGA supporter in Eric Toney. So we have had two very strong Democrats in Tony Evers and Josh Call that have protected us in Wisconsin from some of Donald Trump's worst instincts. And we have the ability to continue with that protection by electing David Crowley and reelecting Josh Call to be attorney general. The Truth with Sherwin Hughes will be right back.
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0: 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Hit subscribe. You'll be able to see the live in studio camera and also participate in the YouTube chat. Read a couple of comments. Al says, I hope Wisconsin is paying attention to that. That was truly one of the most inspired conversations I heard from the politics. All right, now. I'm inspired, too. I know voters in this state. I know how we are sometimes, and we cannot afford for this election to be close. They're already planning how they're going to, you know, mix stuff up and have people thinking that some fraud was being created. Do we still really believe that people are double and triple voting other than the Republicans, who are just about the only ones that ever get convicted for it? You guys know that the majority of the people that get convicted for voter fraud are actually Republicans. Imagine that. At the end of the day, it's probably one of the dumbest felonies you can get. If you're going to get a felony, you know what I mean? Go big. Don't vote twice. Imagine you get sent upstate to a Department of Corrections facility and they ask you, well, what you in for? Somebody said, murder. Oh, wow. Well, what you in for? Double, double bank robbery, robbery, double, double, double homicide. Ooh. Well, what are you in for? I knocked off 17 liquor stores. Oh. What about you, Steven? What are you in for? I voted twice. Yep. Voted for Tom Tiffany two times, and now I'm in here where my worst enemy is gravity, because I don't want to drop any soap. Imagine gravity being your worst enemy. I got to take another break? Just get started. This is the last one.
1: Yep, and then we're back on track.
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0: And like a flash of lightning, it seems to me that this moment has automatically become larger than the election that looms 24 days from today. Xavier, I would like to get your take, because you are probably one of the most honestly critical people about American politics, right? You always find the uncomfortable and sometimes inconvenient truths about folks that are running for public office, because I know you do your research. You do research with an emphasis on finding dirt.
1: Yeah.
0: Your thoughts on the conversation that we were both just a part of? Very historic, by the way.
1: No, it was a great conversation that we had. There was some meat left on the bone, talking about some of his accomplishments, but I understand we were here for David. He was just the surrogate for him. But, you know, you want to know my opinion of Governor Moore? Is that what you want?
0: Overall, sure.
1: Overall, I think he's actually angling to run in 2028. That's why he's here in Wisconsin.
0: You think he's going to run that soon?
1: Yes. I was, you know, I do my research, and I was just watching his debate with, you know, his opponent just 2 days ago, and he wouldn't commit to saying that he would not run in 2028. So I think he's here in Wisconsin just to, you know, wet his feet and, you know, familiarize himself with the Wisconsin people.
0: I think he's doing a good job of that. So I said 2032 to... Because he very well may throw his hat in the ring. Because quite honestly, right now, I think that Wes Moore would probably be the most on paper qualified individual that the Democrats have to offer. Now, some might argue with that. But I didn't want to make it seem like he is here to familiarize himself with the battleground state of Wisconsin and the people of Milwaukee because he wants to run for president in 2028. But I actually would be okay with it. If I look at the accomplishments that he was able to stack up in Maryland, Baltimore included, because Baltimore is so similar to Milwaukee. If you've ever been there before, there's a real similar feeling, like the people are the same, like the cultures are very, very similar. If you ever go to the Inner Harbor of Baltimore, it looks a lot like our McKinley Marina. It's very, very familiar kind of surroundings and settings in Baltimore, and they had a lot of social problems. In fact, I would say they might have had even more than us. Like, we're concerned about Brady Street and Water Street and homicides. Like, multiply that times two, and that's what Baltimore was, and the fact that he was able to put together some kind of a formula. And it wasn't just Governor Moore, of course, working with the legislature and working with partners and stakeholders, which he did say during this conversation, that working with partners is very important. In fact, it's paramount. No governor, no elected official can do it on their own. Like, we need that kind of recovery in the United States because – like I said a couple of days ago, I don't even think we know how bad it actually is in this country. There's a lot of things that are taking place and transpiring, and a lot of confidence in our government has been eroded under Donald Trump, and that stuff doesn't come back easily. And whenever elected officials do something, it might be a necessary evil, it's even dramatically more unpopular when people don't have a lot of trust in government. I would say that the timing of our city council members and our mayor and others giving themselves raises, terrible timing. But in order to raise the salaries of other city employees, that's the way it's written. That's the way the charter is written. Everybody has to get a raise to give the people that are working in city government that make $20,000 a year a raise. And there are people that work in city government deep down in some of these bureaucracies that only make $20,000-$25,000 a year. That is not enough money for anyone. Problem is, legislation needs to be created so that folks who are on the lower end of the income scale, as far as city workers go, where they can get a raise without pushing the mayor's salary over $185,000 a year. Let me also say this. That is a CEO position. I know we don't see it as that because we think that our elected officials should work for free. And we see government as something that people should do just because, you know, you want to serve and you want to help people. Milwaukee is a corporation and Cavalier Johnson is the CEO of that corporation. Now, I want you to do a real comparison. I want you to compare what CEOs of private companies and corporations make compared to what CEOs of first class A cities make.

0: Cavalier Johnson is making 95, 98% less than them. And I know that doesn't really move anybody's needle to support the mayor making close to $200,000 a year, but the job is not easy because everything that happens in this city happens to be the mayor's fault. Let's talk to James. You're on 101.7 The Truth. How are you, James?
1: Hey, what's going on, sir? Look here, man. I know you finna beat me up about this, but I don't mean to brush your bubble, but and I get it. You got to kind of roll for the lesser two evils, but I see rolling Crawley in, man. Do you really think anything will change for you, me, anybody in the county of Milwaukee? Honestly,
0: yes.
1: Here's
0: the thing, because we've had this conversation before.
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Welcome to Hour 2 of the Truth with Sherwin Hughes. Not that I wanted to cut the previous caller off, but he's called before. Listen, if you, for some people, let me be honest, your life ain't going to get no better. Some of y'all are doomed. I just got to say it. And if you believe that an election or a person or a legislature is going to make up for many, many years of your bad choices and terrible decisions and you living in the consequences of those decisions, that's not what elected officials do. What we want them to do is clear barriers for folks who are struggling and working hard, who are doing everything they're supposed to do, who are not running afoul of the law, who pick up garbage when it's on the ground, who have respect for their neighbors, who are generally decent human beings. We want government to work better for them. There's some folks that are so far gone, they have no hope left. There's some folks that are so far gone, church ain't even helping them. And it's those folks that think, oh, sure, when voting for so-and-so, if so-and-so gets elected, ain't nothing going to change for me. You're 100% right. It's an interesting dynamic because we don't listen to anybody. We don't take advice from anybody. People refuse guidance. They refuse mentorship. They don't listen to people who are trying to steer them in the right path. Yet at the same time, you know, if I vote for somebody, that's not going to matter. You're right, because people that are in your life and in your family have been trying to steer you in the right direction. You're right, an election is not going to change anything for you. And those people are out there. And maybe those are some of the folks that never vote in elections, because here's the unfortunate thing. Even if we get record turnout in this upcoming election, whether it be early voting, that if I'm not mistaken, starts in 11 days, October 20th. The election itself is Tuesday, November 3rd, even if we get record turnout, 45% of the people that are eligible to vote are going to stay home. That's record turnout if we get 55% turnout. We get 60%. 65% would be unheard of. If we get 65% voter turnout, I'll buy everybody in the city a hot dog. And I'm comfortable in making that bet because I doubt we get 65% voter turnout. Now, I also know this much. When voter turnout is high, it usually favors the incumbent or the incumbent party. We have a lot of untapped potential in our community, and I try to talk about it as often as I can. A lot of untapped intelligence, a lot of untapped work ethic. And I think if those things are released, we could make some substantial improvements in our trajectory as a people, as a city, as a state. Another place where we have a lot of untapped potential is at the ballot box. Like, this one is going to fall on us, because voter turnout, when we talk about it, it's usually the African-American community. And I don't know how much worse things need to get. Now, hold on. Let me be clear, because some of y'all are saying, well, Sherwin, because that's how you say it. Well, Sherwin, Milwaukee is in very bad shape right now, and David Crowley is the county executive. He is one person. Do you know that we have 48 circuit court judges? Some of them will release somebody an hour after they just shot somebody on the street. You know that we have 18 Milwaukee County Board supervisors? I bet you don't even know some of these supervisors' names. You can't.

can't just put it on one person. And then you have, we have a mayor, we have a police chief and a sheriff, 15 members of the common council. And then that's just the government people. You know who really makes the difference? Who can really make the substantial improvements? Us. But we don't want to do that. I think that's where a lot of our laziness shows. If individual people just did a little bit better, you wouldn't even need to lean on these elected officials. But because we don't even want to pick up garbage in front of our house, we got to have neighborhood cleanups because we even outsource our own cleanliness. It's just infuriating when we always blame somebody else. But that's just a lack of overall responsibility. But you hear that coming from people all the time. Everything is always somebody else's fault. Because when you can point the finger at somebody else, you can make yourself look like the victim and get unnecessary and unearned sympathy. Now, I expect that from them. I do not expect that from us, because there is something very specific and unique about being black. Ain't nobody giving you nothing. You got to earn everything. You have to out-earn everything to sometimes still just be at zero. That's just a part of it. But our victories are so much sweeter because guess what? Nobody gives us anything. They don't give us respect, decency, fairness, honor, justice. We don't get any of that. All of that we have to go get and create for ourselves. All of that we have to earn. We earn it. It belongs to us. But I also think that this country has done a number on us. We are a conquered people. But once you realize that, and once you realize who wants to keep us in this position, then you begin to wake up a little bit. They want us saying that nothing is going to change. They want us thinking that our vote doesn't matter. Let me just take a moment on this because this is very important. If our votes didn't matter, why are they trying so hard to make it difficult? That's number one. Number two, if they truly, honestly, in their heart of hearts, believe that black people were less than, if they truly believe that we were inferior, if they really believe that, then it shouldn't matter what resources and what opportunities black people get. Follow me now. If they really believe what they say about how we are a lower order of being, then you can give black folks everything and we would still fail. You could give us a great education. You can give us fully resourced communities. You could give us everything. If they really believe that we were ill-equipped to be successful, then they would give us everything and it wouldn't make any bit of difference. But here's what they know and they understand. All you got to do is give us a little bit. All you got to do is open the door just a little bit. Let a little beam of light come through that crack in that door. Let a little bit of hope seep in and we will become governors and we will become presidents and we will positively change the lives, not just of our people, but of everybody. And I think that's what gets lost in our politics. And if you're a conservative and if you're a Republican, which a lot of whom have been listening to my show because they're the only ones that are commenting on my Instagram posts, the people you vote for don't care about you one bit. You're a fool if you think Trump cares. Trump told you, he looked you in your face and said no more forever wars and looked you right back in your face and started one. Donald Trump said that things were too expensive under Joe Biden and Kamala Harris. He was going to make things more affordable. He lied in your face again. He does not care. You know what Donald Trump said? That the affordability crisis is a Democrat hoax. You know what's not a hoax? When you look in your wallet. You ever look in your wallet and it's so empty, it's somebody in your wallet looking back at you saying, I don't know what you're looking at me for. You ever have no food in the refrigerator and you be real hungry and then you just go back and look in the refrigerator 20 minutes later like something's going to magically appear? Am I the only one that does that? I have zero food in my house. I have just a box of baking soda because you got to put the baking soda in the refrigerator. I'm hungry. I'm like, ooh, wee. Because when I'm hungry, I talk to myself. Ooh, I sure am hungry. And you go to the refrigerator and ain't nothing in there but a scarecrow and a bat. A bat flies out. Damn, I ain't got nothing in the refrigerator. And then you go sit back down, watch TV. And then, like, you forgot you just went to the refrigerator 7 minutes ago. He said, ooh, let me go see what I got in the refrigerator. And you open it up and there's the same bat flying around that you saw 7 minutes ago. That's not a lie. There are people that legitimately cannot afford to live, and Donald Trump thinks that's a hoax. You can't lie to people if they're broke.

0: honest somebody is ever going to be is when they have no money, because you can't fake being broke.
1: You can try.
0: The people that conservatives voted for because they wanted individuals punished. They wanted the people that receive whatever the hell DEI is and affirmative action. You wanted those people punished. You wanted the migrants punished because, you know, they came over here, I guess, without permission or whatever, and they're doing a bunch of jobs that you passed up. And so you wanted those people punished. And this is basically what it boils down to. That's why it's so difficult for me to talk to a conservative Republican that still believes in this current regime. You voted out of spite. You voted for hate. You're hated too. Some of y'all are broker than some of us. When you vote for hate, what do you think you are going to get? Now, there are some people that might feel a little bit better that migrants are being deported and that DEI and affirmative action have been made illegal and unconstitutional, etc. But how does that put food on your table? How does that put more money in your wallet? How does that make gas prices and diesel prices less expensive? It doesn't. Is it worth it? Now, here's the thing about folks like David, and it's not just him. Democrats, sometimes they care too much, and I get mad at Democrats because they be a little too soft for me. I want them to have a little bit more of a hard edge, be a little mean and nasty, but Democrats, I don't even think it's in them. Oh, sure, when we got to help this person. They just shot at you. I know, but well, they missed. I want to help them. I'm not one of them bleeding heart liberals. I'm jaded. I've turned cold because I understand politics and I better understand the people that are in it. But there legitimately are people that want to help folks regardless of where they live and regardless of what they look like. And ladies and gentlemen, as much as this may hurt some of you to hear it, it is the only way we can achieve the kind of society that we can be proud of. When everybody has a fair shot and when your talents and your merits can realize your full potential. And why you got to worry about somebody else? Why do white folks get mad when black folks are doing things and accomplishing things? Because here's the thing. When we do things and accomplish things and become successful, all we're going to do is buy more stuff from y'all. You should want to support black folks. You open up a business in our community, we'll buy it. Buy everything y'all sell. As opposed to the opposite. When resources are starved and opportunity is not extended, now you're scared to come to Milwaukee because of the crime. Like, there's a way that we can mitigate that by people getting out of their own way and, more importantly, getting out of the way of somebody else's success. I never understood that about people. I don't wish ill on people, I guess, until they wish ill on me. Then it's on. But for the most part, I want everybody to be happy, healthy, and comfortable, because you know what that means? That means you leave me alone. I want to be left alone. If everybody's got stuff going on, you got a good life, and you got a good job, and you got a good little spouse, and you might have terrible kids, but everything else is good in your life, then you just, that's what you do. You focus on the beauty of your own life. But when you're angry and you're miserable and you're suffering, then you got to make everybody else around you suffer. I'm tired of having to deal with somebody else's damn suffering. I need to be left alone. It is the only thing that I ask for in life. And maybe I'm doing this for selfish purposes. And I try to communicate this to people. I've been trying to communicate this to so many people, personally, professionally. Please leave Sherwin alone. They can't. Sherwin, we got to mess with you because we don't have nothing else to do. Sherwin, get over here and get in this argument that we're having about nothing. Come on, Sherwin, disrupt your day. Just make your day terrible by coming over here and getting involved in something that you said you wanted to be left out of. Every time my damn phone rings, I'm like, who, what now? Every email I get, God damn it, I hate email. Every Facebook inbox I get, stop it. If you don't have my telephone number, you can't talk to me. And I hate to say that, but now I'm being angry. You guys don't know what it's like. Somebody will just go to any news website, find whatever the headline is, and they just, oh, Sherwin needs to see the top headline in Newsweek.com. No, I don't. Sherwin, did you see this? Did you see what happened on the south side of Milwaukee? No, I don't. Hey, you be doing that too. Sherwin, did you see what happened in northern Detroit yesterday at about 7:30 in the northern block of 19th Street in Detroit, Michigan? Did you see the...
1: I,

0: I send more timely, more elegant news for you to comb through. Something that's sexy that the audience is starving for.
1: They starving, all right. So along the lines of things that I know interest you specifically, there was a situation that took place in Mequon. It was a shocking situation. It was a road raid incident, okay? And there's a fella who's running for Congress in the 6th District, and I believe, correct me if I'm wrong, X, do we remember? He's a Green Party guy. Okay, he's a Green Party candidate running for Congress, so he's apparently on the ballot. His last name is Arndt. We'll get to the story after I take this break. And so there was a Jewish fella from Israel, and he was taking his son to school. The Jewish fella had his son in the car, and they were taking the boy to school. Okay, the Jewish fella driving the car with his son in the passenger seat sees another motorist, and this motorist. So let me set the stage here. I'm doing a terrible job of it. The Jewish fella has a sticker on his car with the Star of David on it, and it says F Hamas. Okay, that's what the Jewish fella. He's making a political and social statement on his vehicle. First and foremost, bumper stickers. Why do people do that? Don't do it. It's like putting tattoos on your car. Why are you doing that? But whatever. You got to let the damn world know. If there's one place in which we should not be communicating certain viewpoints that might be controversial, it's on your car, because when we're in our vehicles and in traffic, you're particularly vulnerable. And there's some people out here, I don't know if you know this, that are insane. And if they see something on your car because you want to make a political or social statement, their insanity might get triggered, and now they're doing a pit maneuver and you're in a ditch. So I just never understood bumper stickers. So the Jewish feller got a Star of David sticker, and it says F Hamas. And then another man witnesses the bumper sticker. Nah, this man shouldn't have said nothing, okay? He see the Jewish fella with the Star of David that says F Hamas on it. Well, the guy who's a congressional candidate for the Green Party, his last name is Arndt. We're going to play the video for you on the other side. He starts yelling at the Jewish fella like, hey, don't say F Hamas on your vehicle. Okay, and as I understand it, the Green Party candidate, he wanted to make it known that he didn't agree with the Jewish fella's bumper sticker. And so then the congressional candidate drives away. You know what the Jewish fella does? The Jewish fella's got the Star of David and Hamas, F Hamas bumper sticker. He followed the congressional candidate into a gas station. I'm going to take a break, come back, and we're going to play for you the video of what transpired into what should have just been a simple disagreement in traffic and someone not liking somebody else's bumper sticker turn into an arrest with a hate crime enhancer involving a congressional candidate at a gas station in Mequon while someone was taking their kid to school. The Truth with Sherwin Hughes will be right back.
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4: We're about to you want to tell me something?
5: Go f*** yourself.
6: A road rage encounter that led to a profusion of profanities and anti-Israel remarks from a Mequon man who's running for Congress.
5: Yeah, post it on, you know what, go post it on social media. I'm running for Congress here in the 6th District and
4: really?
5: Israel. Go yourself, Israel lobby, the neocons.
4: Wow, you're running for Congress?
5: Yeah, you're a piece of
6: Mequon police say 54-year-old Matthew Arndt was arrested for disorderly conduct with a hate crime enhancer following his altercation that happened Thursday morning.
7: That video was taken at this mobile gas station off of Mequon and Wauwatosa Road. The man you see in the video is Matthew Arndt, and he's a Green Party candidate running for Wisconsin's 6th Congressional District. The person behind the video is a Mequon man from Israel. He says he wants to remain anonymous out of concern for his safety, but I sat down with him to hear what he says led up to all this.
8: It feels terrible. No one wants his kids to be exposed to hate. And this was all it was about. It was hate towards Israel, toward Jews.
6: He says it started when he was driving his son to school, when Arndt pulled up next to them on the road and started screaming at them. He says Arndt was mad at his anti-Hamas bumper sticker, a sticker he says has nothing to do with Palestinians.
7: In the video, you pull in to the gas station and follow that guy. Why do that?
8: It's a good question. You know, I don't know why. I just could not let this go past me, you know. I'm an Israeli. I don't think I need to take my head down when someone reacts like this in front of me or my kid.
6: I also talked to the Democratic and Republican candidates running for 6th Congressional District. Republican incumbent Glenn Grothman hadn't seen the video of Arndt until I reached out to him.
9: Well, he's an embarrassment to the entire state of Wisconsin. And I hope insofar as this becomes news, is considered aberrant behavior.
6: Democrat Brad Smith for Congress sent me a statement stating, quote, the vitriol and vulgarity he used, particularly in the presence of a child, is unacceptable.
5: You and all these f***ers that are voting to merge our military with Israel's are f***ers.
4: You're running for Congress? What's your name? Tell me your name.
5: Palestine, Matthew Arndt, Free Palestine.
4: Tell me your name. Tell me your name again.
5: You.
4: Wow. You're a great guy. I'm definitely going to vote for you.
7: I reached out to Arndt for comment, but did not hear back. Meanwhile, the Wisconsin Green Party releasing a statement that reads in part, quote, the Wisconsin Green Party stands firmly for Palestinian human rights and an end to U.S. support for the war in Gaza. Shouting obscenities at someone in a parking lot does not advance that cause. They went on to say they've spoken with Arndt, and he says he will address the incident directly. In Mequon, I'm Merrill Hubbard with TMJ4 News.
3: Couple of things about this situation that are highly unusual, and I think that the crime that was charged of congressional candidate Arndt is not going to stand up in court. First and foremost, Hamas is the army fighting on behalf of the Palestinian people. And because they may have been demonized by tainted American media, does not change the fact that Palestinians are being slaughtered. Palestinian babies and children are being slaughtered. They are target practicing with Palestinian kids who are riding their bike on the Gaza Strip. They got to understand that now. The Israelis are dastardly in the murders that they are committing against children. Hamas is the army that is trying to defend Palestine. Okay. So this, the Jewish fella who wants everybody to know that he's Jewish because he has a Star of David sticker on his vehicle and it says F Hamas. What does that tell you? So the army that's fighting on behalf of children that are getting murdered, this guy has a bumper sticker saying, yeah, basically, screw those kids. Screw those dead babies. And, like, now here's the thing. The congressional candidate, he got a little overzealous, and he yelled at the guy in traffic. Here's something that we all should know when we're operating a motor vehicle on the road. You need to be a defensive driver. And, you know, sometimes you might cuss somebody off. You know, sometimes you may not be paying attention and somebody will beep their horn at you. I've had somebody roll their window down and say, hey, you shouldn't have did that, except they use very colorful language. You know what I do? I'm like, yo, my bad. I don't escalate.

0: the guy is displaying this bumper sticker with a Star of David and F Hamas. The congressional candidate rolls down his window and yells at him. That should have been the end of it. But the person with the F Hamas bumper sticker followed the other guy. Now, when you talk about a road rage incident, I think the guy who all of a sudden is the victim, even though he followed somebody into the gas station in LT, we actually agree on this, because usually in situations like this, LT, I expect you to side with the Zionists, and in this case, you didn't. Why would you follow somebody into a gas station that yelled at you and cussed you out in while you're driving on a road? Why would you do that? LT, you're right. People get killed for that. Because I'm going to tell you what, if I have an interaction with a driver on the road and they're following me, and I pull into a gas station and they pull in, I'm thinking immediately I'm going to have to defend myself, because why is this person following me after an altercation that we had? Only a verbal altercation. Nobody was injured. Nobody was hurt. But for the person who obviously didn't like what was said about his F Hamas bumper sticker, but let that be a lesson to you. Sometimes when you display politically charged, socially charged messages on your vehicle, somebody's going to say something. And if you don't want people to say anything about your political or social or foreign policy views, maybe you should not put it on your vehicle. Now, hold on. The congressional candidate probably shouldn't have said what he said, which we have no video and no sound of that. For all we know, he could have said, "Hey, sir, I don't like your bumper sticker because Palestinian children are getting killed." We don't know what he said, but I can understand why it escalated, because getting pursued and getting followed by a stranger, like, that's happened to other people. And that was the last incident that they had on earth. Somebody followed them into a dark alley, followed them into a parking lot, followed them into a gas station and actually killed them. So I can understand that man's outburst. Here's the problem that I have. They charged the man who was followed with a hate crime enhancer, disorderly conduct. That man was being pursued. Now, here's the other part that don't make no damn sense. The man who had the F Hamas bumper sticker that followed the congressional candidate, unnecessary. You're supposed to be taking your boy to school, okay? He followed this man into the damn gas station when he could have just kept going, should have taken his son to school. But now the person that followed the congressional candidate is now the victim. The congressional candidate has been charged with a damn hate crime. That don't make no kind of sense to me. I'm going to take a break, come back. There's a lot that I want to say, and I'm not going to say that I'm 100% siding with you, Xavier, on such issues, but I'm a lot closer now.
1: What do you mean?
0: Yeah, I don't want to get into it. I'm not getting into all the AIPAC, because I'd rather just leave them people alone. No, I got enough stuff.
1: They're messing with us.
0: I got enough stuff to worry about in Milwaukee, and I don't involve myself in foreign policy unless they send a specific Milwaukee military brigade over there to fight with Israel. Then I guess I'd have something to say about it. But as long as black kids can't read, I think my focus needs to be pretty specific. But this is one of those where if you already believe that you're the victim, why would you pursue someone who obviously is showing signs of aggression? And also, this dude could have put his kid's life in jeopardy, because that dude was hot. He was like, F Israel and AIPAC and...
1: Are you familiar with Rabbi Shmuley?
0: I don't know no damn rabbi. What I look like?
1: Well, he's just a famous Jewish rabbi that he's like a professional victim. So if someone says anything to him in public, he'll try to follow them around with the camera and stuff like that. So this guy might be a fan of him. I'll show you some videos.
0: Nah, I know you will. I'm sure you have a lot of them to prove your point. If I'm in traffic and a white person rolls down their window and calls me a slur, right? Obviously, that's not very nice. But I'm going to keep on going. I'm going to let it be. I got stuff to do. I got somewhere to go. I ain't got time to be fooling with this person. I need you to think about this for a second. And black folks, we got to have a thick skin, because you can't overreact to every damn incident of racism that takes place. You won't get nothing done. Okay, let's say somebody calls me some kind of name in traffic and they yell at me for whatever the case may be. But then I decide to follow them. I need to get shot. If somebody's showing me signs of aggression in traffic.

0: and then I pursue them, I should get shot. That's what this man did. He followed somebody that showed signs of aggression toward him while he had his son in the car. But the man who did the pursuing is now the victim. I hope they throw this out. I might even attend that court case. Ooh, put me on that jury. I'd love to be in, well, it's in Ozaukee County, though. Damn it. I miss all the great cases. Take a break, come back, continue our little chit-chat. Also, because it's every other Friday, we're going to do the Truth Weekend Guide. Going to give you a listing of the things that are happening and going on in the city. It's some stuff going on. Let me let y'all know something. Don't act no fool tomorrow night. Listen to me and listen to me good. It's going to be 80 degrees tomorrow. 80 degrees in October feel real different. It do. It feels even better. But don't act no fool, because I know when it gets warm, y'all get to clowning. Don't be out there chasing people in traffic and following them into the gas station, because it's going to be 80 degrees tomorrow. I'm wearing Daisy Dukes. You think I won't? I'll show my cheeks off. Why can't I show off my cheeks?
1: You're going to show your cheeks on camera?
0: I don't know who's asking.
1: Lady B, not your city girl.
0: And they don't want to see my cheeks.
1: They want to see you clap it.
0: I can't. I don't have enough. I can't make it clap. I can't even make it. I can't make it do anything. It
1: doesn't just bounce it up and down.
0: I can't. Like, if I bounce up and down, other things would clap, but not my cheeks. You're listening to... My aunt is listening to this show. I need to chill. I need to. I'm not vulgar, am I? I'm better. I used to be bad.
1: No, you're not very vulgar. Okay. You're very tame.
0: Thank you. Because I can't be vulgar and then Al is vulgar too, because then the show would just be in the gutter. Then it'd have to be on like satellite radio and have to be all uncensored.
1: Yeah. If anything, I would call you a prude. You reeled me in.
0: I'm actually okay with that. I don't need to be all out there and being all raunchy and dirty. I don't need to be a nasty boy. Not on the air, I don't need to be a nasty boy.
1: It's fun being a nasty boy.
0: You ain't got to tell me. But there's a time and a place to be a nasty boy. Not when I'm doing my day job. Because, you know, my day job is under a lot of scrutiny.
1: Yeah.
0: I got an email from a white guy yesterday. He didn't like the segment that I did on the art museum, where white tour guides always emphasize a black artist's ghetto upbringing. They always emphasize that the black person was a slave. And when black docents give tours at the art museum, they talk more about who the person actually was outside of their enslavement and outside of their poverty upbringing, right? I went back and listened to that segment. I thought it was spot on. This white dude sends a 3-paragraph email basically saying how much I hate white people. And that it's my fault that Milwaukee is divided. I wanted to email him back so bad, but he copied damn near everybody that works for Milwaukee Black Media. And I said, no, let me stay above board. I'm thinking to myself, if he heard that segment on me being factual about how white people, when they explain African-American art and artifacts, they can't see our humanity beyond slavery or beyond a poverty or beyond a ghetto. And by me calling that out, because that's unfair to us, this white dude thinks that I'm stoking racism by saying, oh, white tour guides can give tours, blah, blah, blah, blah, blah. Wait, what? I'm thinking to myself, bro, if you heard that and you think that I'm anti-white, you should listen to some of my other stuff. Like, that was tame. I was like, bro, you should listen to my stuff last week where I just let white folks have it. But all right.
1: You should feel honored that someone felt so moved by one of your broadcasts that they wrote you a 3-paragraph letter.
0: You know how lowly and how pitiful we think you are when you take time out of your day to actually type an email because you got that butt hurt? Because here's the problem with that. I wish y'all wouldn't send me that stuff, because now I want to hurt more butt. Now I know I can get that butt. I want to get more butts. I want to hurt the butts. I hurt so many butts. I hurt a butt. Let me know if I said something that hurt you, I'm going to say more of it. I'm going to make it worse. But see, don't do that. Why y'all trying to trigger me? Got me over here wanting butts to hurt. I hurt a butt so good. I've got practice. Pause!
1: I heard a butt last night.
0: Xavier! I need Homer's gavel. Order in the producer studio.
1: Got me feeling nice and balanced.
0: Okay, you know, I got to take a commercial break because you over here losing your damn mind. 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

0: 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Yellow. Going once.
1: Hi.
0: Going.
1: Hello?
0: Hello.
1: Sherwin? Hi, Sherwin. How are you?
0: I'm fine. How are you?
1: I'm doing all right. I'm listening to you. And you know, the two things. First off, the Hamas and the Israelis, this has been going on since Bible times. And you know what they're talking about? If you study and you're a smart guy, they always use that type of stuff. They're sticking babies on bayonets. Remember, the Germans were doing that. But the ones who really did that in World War II were the Japanese, right? They'd line our guys up and see how many cells they could put a sword through them, or how many heads they could chop off with one blow. But the thing, what those people do over there, they hide their stuff so they can get sympathy. They hide everything in schools. They put it under hospitals and this and that. And you are a student of history. Study Tripoli and what Andrew Jackson did to the Barbary Pirates. That's the same people. Read that one. Now, the other one I want to mention is this. You carry a grudge. If I'm by myself, I might not. But if I'm with my wife and things are happening, like somebody's yelling at us, and those people don't like us in general. If you're going the wrong way, you get at a red light, maybe somebody sees your ring or they see her ring. And, you know, they just start thinking something they shouldn't think. And she'll tell me. She'll ask me. She'll say, baby, why are you taking off your seatbelt? And I just tell her, that guy was looking. We got to make sure, you know. Because I'm not going to get trapped in my car. I'd rather walk up on them and die looking at them.
0: Wait, hold on a second. Me. So what you're describing, like what would start an incident to where you would want to pursue somebody and put your life and your wife's life in danger? Like if somebody looks at you the funny, thing, or if somebody says something, like you would actually die for that?
1: No. I okay. died for this when we were up north at our land. I'm going to tell you one for real. We were up north we got land. We got a couple houses. So we're up there, and it's bad enough just going up there. But, you know, you're in Vilas County, and it's pretty much cosmopolitan. But you get out of from there, and there's not a whole lot of people like us up there. So we went to get something to eat. And one thing led to another. She wanted a couple cocktails. I said, have a cocktail. You know, I'm watching us. I told her, I said, hey, man, we got to leave. I noticed these guys eyeing us, right? And I said, look, man, we got to go, you know. They're not eyeing you with just because they look, hey, your wife is good looking. You know, you're a handsome guy. They're looking at us, say, hey, we're going to start some trouble. You're a guy. You've been in bars. So I told her, let's go, man. Finish your drink slow, and then you go first. And I'm going
0: to call
1: you.
0: Had they said something to you? They were just looking at you.
1: They don't have to say nothing. You're a man, and you know what it, you know what, you're a black dude. You know what it's like to be somewhere where people, if they start cutting their eyes, some white trash, and they start cutting their eye.
0: I look
1: a certain way, Sherwin.
0: Alan, here's the thing about being black. You think that we can react and do something and say something every time a damn white person cuts their eye? Get, land the plane,
1: no,
0: man, because you ain't going to get no sympathy from us, because what you just talked about, we deal with 47 times a day. Land the plane.
1: But see, I don't want sympathy. I deal with that stuff. What I did is we turned a blind. These guys followed us at night with the
0: lights
1: on. Alan,
0: you deal with racism of your own people because you got a black wife. Imagine your black wife.
1: I do.
0: Okay.
1: Well, she's safe with me. She's very safe. But we park. Yeah, she is.
0: Right,
1: I take her to work. I pick her up. We go
0: land a plane. Finish up the story, buddy. I got another call, and I got to take a break.
1: The story is I just had something behind my back. I like the 1911 Colt, and then I got a 38 for that Daily Carry, chambered 38-44.
0: Right.
1: Plus, that works as a flapjack. The flapjack is one of the best weapons a man can ever carry in his pocket.
0: So because just somebody was giving, they were cutting your eyes. And you got to admit,
1: maybe.
0: Alan, the two of you are attention grabbing when y'all are together. Everybody looks at y'all. But here's the crazy part. You had a pistol on you. You would have shot somebody for looking at you. I wish you would have done life in prison had you shot somebody and your wife would not have a husband no more because you'd have went to prison. The hell is wrong with you? Because somebody going to look at you. Have you seen the two of them?
2: No, I have not.
0: I know I got a picture of the two of them somewhere. If you see the two, everybody stops and looks at them because it don't make no goddamn sense, the two of them.
2: Why? What do they look like?
0: Oh, good. Hold on. Let me. I know I got a picture of them somewhere. You know, I think I just cleared off the desktop on this computer. Like, the stuff that we have on this studio computer, that like, there's Tory Lowe stuff on here, Dr. Ken stuff on here. So, Alan is in his, it's hard to tell, probably late 60s. His wife is probably in her, she's black, maybe her late 40s, but she looks like she could probably be in her 30s. And he's a older, pale, clean shaven, like so pale, his face is, he's red. He's very Irish looking. Like if he walks outside, even

0: on a cloudy day, he gets sunburned. And he wears like little vests. He's sometimes dressed like a little leprechaun. I know he getting mad listening to me talk about him, but it's in the pictures. He looks like a little leprechaun.
1: He's got this
0: black wife, and they're attention grabbing, but I think that he likes the attention. The problem that I have with what he says is if you think it's a smart thing to react violently because somebody looks at you and you're out seeking attention, is insane. Like, I want people like that to go to prison forever. I'm okay with, as a taxpayer, paying for somebody's incarceration forever. Because if you have the kind of temper to where you can't, like, you get so angry when somebody looks at you, you don't need to be in society. And so here's the problem, the other problem that I have with it. So Alan is a white dude. And he's got a whole, he was a white nationalist. He was a white supremacist. He went to prison and he realized it was all fake. But a lot of times, them white boys got to go to prison to realize that white nationalism and white supremacy don't do you no good in prison, because in prison, white people are the niggers. So then I guess he reformed himself, got a black wife. And then when white people deal with racism, when you fall in love with somebody black, you immediately see your white friends, your white family, your white community, your white church, your white bosses, your white managers, your other white colleagues and your associates. You then find out how much they hate black people once you're dating one, and once you fall in love with one, once you marry one. And that's what a lot of white folks react to. We as black people, we try to tell you how racist some of your people are, your friends, your family, your church, the people at your job. You don't believe us. They don't believe it until they actually see it. And here's the thing. When a white person falls in love with somebody black, they think that all white people are supposed to love black people because they love one. And then they come face to face with the reality of white racism. It's one thing to be a nigger. It's worse to be a nigger lover. Oh, they killed y'all first. Oh, they hate that. And a lot of white folks, they turn a blind eye to that. But as soon as they date, fall in love with, or marry somebody black, then they think that every white person and every bit of white culture is supposed to be accepting of interracial love. I'm going to tell you what. White men hate interracial dating and marriage more than black women do. That's a stereotype that black women get mad and angry when they see. You pulled them up.
1: Yeah, Zach just sent me a picture of those two. Yeah, they were not looking at you because they're. Yeah, they were looking at you because you guys look odd.
0: You're going to stare at that couple.
1: Yes.
0: In fact, I want you to send me that picture so I can stare at it.
1: Yep, I'll send it to you right now.
0: All right, I'm going to take a break. Al, stay put. I'm going to talk to Al on the other side. I know. Hold on, Al. Let me give you a disclaimer now, because we over here talking about things that Al likes to go off the deep end when we talk about salacious topics, and this is a salacious topic. Look here, Al, don't get us canceled, okay? I need you to keep it between the ditches. Keep your conversation on the road, Al. Don't talk freaky, freaky, freaky, freaky, freaky, nasty, nasty. Don't do that now. Don't talk about no butts. Xavier already did enough talking about some butts. Said you heard a butt last night, Xavier?
1: Oh, you know.
0: No, I'm sorry I asked.
1: Yeah, she has a big butt, though.
0: Okay, you know what? Has she got a BBL butt? Is it natural?
1: Oh, no, it's a natural. It's one of them, you know them corn-fed white chicks.
0: I know.
1: Yeah.
0: Ooh, okay. The Truth with Sherwin Hughes will be right back.
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0: 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Hi, Al. How are you doing today?
1: Oh, I'm doing wonderful. No, the only thing I was going to say when you were talking about earlier, they give Jews too much leeway. And they have this entitlement. They can say what they want, do what they want, do all they devilment, and then they scream anti-Semitic. Now, if you would leave people alone and stop doing your devilment, you wouldn't have to scream anti-Semitic. But what I don't understand about America, and especially diehard white people, why would you let somebody who's not even a true white have so much power, and then you get mad at everybody else, but then when it comes to them, you don't got nothing to say, and then you got Gorilla Glue on your mouth. And I just don't understand that, because the man who got charged for a hate crime, that man really should have whooped that Jew ass. Because now, to me, that's a threat. If you follow somebody and you want to give your opinion, and I have my child in the car, I should be knocking your poof in your pinky toe. I just don't understand why they have all that. And I was looking for this picture because it was a lady. I can't pronounce her name. And she said the reason why they use anti-Semitic is because they don't like being criticized on their wrongdoing. So if you look at them too crazy, anti-Semitic. So, and then I heard one of them say they're going to make the United States pay for something from 2,000 years ago. I'm like, 2,000 years ago? You wasn't even born 2,000 years ago. But when you just look at the mindset of some of them, they have this entitlement that they feel they're the it religion. They can say what they want. Their hate and racism is okay. But when it comes to the diehard white people, everybody turned to pussy willows. And I still don't understand that today. And then the other thing I was going to say, it's not wise to want to pull a gun out because somebody look at you stupid. Now, if it's an unwanted touch, which an assault is totally different. If they come on your property, that's totally different. But if you look at somebody and you want to pull a 38 or whatever, you might get yourself in some uncompromising positions. Let them go far so you can retaliate. But you don't want to just react. Let them react first. So when you want to give them a pumpkin head or you want them to make Vietnamese by the eyes because you done knocked their brain so many times, their eyes got swollen shut, you let them lay the foundation so you can attack. Just don't pull no gun because somebody look at you crazy. Because now you're going to be in prison turning tricks for soap. Have a good day.
0: You too.
1: Bye-bye.
0: Bye-bye. Don't turn no tricks for soap. Maybe for cigarettes.
2: Well, I do have an answer for Al why some of the whites are so close-mouthed.
0: By all means.
2: Well, there's a thing called Zionism, right? And there's more Christian Zionism, Zionists, than there are Jewish Zionists. So in America, the Christian Zionists, believe that in order for Jesus to come back, Israel has to do the greater Israel plan and expand in Israel and, like, you know, expand into Libya and, you know, take over the Gaza Strip and so on and so forth to where the nations of the world come against them and attack Israel, triggering Armageddon, where Jesus comes back and I think it's like 90% of the Jews die and the 10% of them convert to Christianity and go to heaven. So, yes, that's why a lot of whites don't say anything, because they're trying to bring about the end of the world.
0: That sounds like the plot of a bad movie that I would never go see, but there's people that actually believe what you just said.
2: Yeah, it's true. Like, literally, like I said, like if you go down to, like, the Bible Belt in, like, Texas and stuff like that, you will find white Christians, they vehemently support Israel in its expansion, because they literally think it's going to bring about the end of the world and it's going to kill all the Jews. So really, they're the real anti-Semitic people, really, because they believe that when Jesus comes back, all of them are going to die.
0: Well, that's a fatalistic view of the world.

0: There was a time where evangelical Christians didn't like the Jews very much because they said, oh, the Jews killed Jesus. But then I guess they've had an about face. I don't get into all that. The other thing I want to get into is, you know, that Arabic people, per the definition of the Bible, they're Semitic, too. So whenever you say anti-Semitic, like, Arabs don't say everything is anti-Semitic. But it's also, I can see the similarities here, because if a black person does something and says something stupid and a white person says, hey, black person, you just did something or said something stupid, we're real quick to call the white person a racist. Whenever a white person says something to us or hurts our feelings or makes us feel small, we always call them racist. I think the Jews do the same thing. They might have learned that from us, because that's one way you can shut a white person down. And here's what's really crazy about the whites that I've noticed. And there's many crazy things about the whites. Even a racist white person doesn't like getting called racist.
1: Correct.
0: It can be someone, the blacks and blah, blah, blah, blah. And I say, hey, sir or madam or they, them, whatever you are, you're racist. Oh, my God, I have black friends. Why would you say I'm a racist? They really don't like being called racist, which if you're going to be racist, stand on it. Stand, be proud of it, because if that's who you are, don't hide from it. Because if there's a place you can get away with being openly bigoted, prejudiced, and racist, it 100% is America. We've had this conversation before when I asked you guys if black people can be racist. And here's something else. We think that we can't be. Oh, God, yes, we can. Oh, we can. And we know how to be real good racist, too, because we learn from the best. You have to have some kind of power, impact, or influence on someone of another race. An example is, I've told y'all about racism. Black on white racism is very, very real. But for some reason, when it happens, we excuse it. We overlook it. I've worked at a black-owned business before that the only thing they hired white people for was to clean the toilets. Or when I worked at WNOV, we had, in the time that I was there, we had one white salesperson. And they were supposed to get, here's how ironic this is, they were supposed to get only and all white businesses to advertise on WNOV, which was literally impossible. But guess what? Because they couldn't get white businesses, because we hired them to get white advertisers, and they couldn't, because white people ain't spending money on black radio. Word to the wise. And so they fired them. So, oh, well, you need to sell $100,000 worth of ads to white people in a month. And he was like, okay, I'll try. I don't think he sold two nickels. And they fired him for underperforming. I've also worked at radio stations where black salespeople were hired to get all the black businesses to advertise. And when that didn't happen, they got fired too. So if a black business doesn't hire white people because they just don't want them there, because white people don't mix with the culture, if a black business wants to remain black and have black management, black staff, from top to bottom, and white people apply, and they're qualified. And the black business owner's like, no, I don't want white people working here. That's racism. You're denying somebody an economic opportunity because of their race. That's because if a white company says, we don't want black people working here because you're not going to fit in with the culture and we just want to keep this company white, that's absolutely, that's racism. You know there's black-owned businesses that will tell you that they don't hire white folks? Oh, white people can go somewhere else and get a job. A white business can say the same thing about a black person. Oh, blackie, you can go get a job somewhere else. Hey, that's racist. Here's the difference. When white people don't get opportunities at black businesses, they don't sue. We sue. If a white person applies for at a black-owned business, I think they kind of know that they're behind the eight ball anyway, pun intended. And if they don't get the job, they're like, oh, drats. Dagnabbit, oh, I guess I'll go apply at one of the other 17 million white businesses, but they don't get nearly as mad. And if anything, they sometimes want to work at black-owned businesses because they fetishize black people. Like the white dude that got hired to do sales at WNOV was a fan of my show. He was weird. Dude used to send me text messages from a parking lot. It was weird. The truth was Sherwin Hughes would be back for hour three.
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0: Welcome to Hour 3 of The Truth with Sherwin Hughes. Started the program with a great interview. Governor Wes Moore, Governor of Maryland, David Crowley, almost Governor of Wisconsin. Let me not jinx him. Y'all got to vote. I don't have a lot of confidence because I trust voters to not vote. I trust non-voters to be who they are. And this, we had James call today. Sherwin, do you really think anything is going to change? For you, sir, probably not. We need a level set here. Make this abundantly clear. For people that have no idea how the political system works, which is sad because it impacts every single aspect, the roads we drive on, the money we make, the money they take, the taxes we pay, the potholes in the street, where the street lights get replaced when they burn out, traffic lights, the police, law enforcement, criminal justice, the Department of Corrections, the Department of Education, the federal government, the state government, county government, municipal government, of the alderperson. Every single aspect of your life is impacted by a policy or by an ordinance that was passed or one that failed. Everything. You got to wear your seatbelt. Can't drink and drive. You can't drive and drink. You can't jaywalk. You can't K-walk. You can't L-walk. You can't do a bunch of stuff. You can't drive faster than 35 miles an hour when the speed limit is 35 miles an hour. A whole bunch of stuff you can't do. You can't follow somebody into a goddamn gas station and have a road rage incident. You can't shoot somebody because they look crazy. Every single part of our lives is controlled by the law, by ordinances, and by American politics. And for somebody to say, oh, if I vote for so-and-so, ain't nothing going to change. You're right. Nothing's going to change for you. Your life's still probably going to suck very, very badly. No person can get elected and make you make better decisions about your life. Some people are just doomed. And they're so doomed and they're so pessimistic and they're so depressed, they think that literally nothing is going to change their circumstance. And here's what I'll say about those people. They are 100% correct. Ain't no election of anybody going to help you. Just, it's not. You're going to be screwed. And even if your health care is more affordable and your air is cleaner and your water is cleaner and if your neighborhood is a little bit safer, you're still going to find a way to screw something up or be unhappy. You are. That's just how some people are built. They're so eternally pessimistic. What was the donkey? Y'all know that donkey. Eeyore. The winning. Oh, everything is terrible. Oh. You're a bunch of Eeyores. No matter what, everything. They could win a damn lottery. Oh, only won $51 million. Oh. I just realized something. All I need, you give me $2.4 million, you ain't going to see me again. That's all I need. I don't need no big $57 million, $100 million. I don't need no billion. That's insane money. That's the kind of money that makes you, like, change the way your face looks. Because you get so crazy with all that money. You do weird stuff. You get. I don't even need $2 million. Cut it in half. Give me $1.2 million. Y'all may not see me ever again because I know what to do with $1.2 million.
1: Where are you going to go?
0: I don't think I'm going to go any goddamn where. I can still be here and not be seen because the wealthiest people, other than the super rich, because now we have an oligarchical system. And so super wealthy people, now they're visible, but like $3 to $7 million earners or income people, you don't see them. They don't make any noise. They're not flashy. They're not driving Bugattis. In fact, they dress like normal people. You see them in a damn grocery store. Now, they're buying fresh squeezed orange juice. That orange juice is a little more expensive. But those people, they stay out of sight. They don't want anybody to know. Their money is not anybody's business. Because usually it's old money, and they're used to having money. And they don't want to be flashy. Because here's something I learned about money. When people know you got money, everybody's trying to sue you. Everybody's trying to do you. Everybody's trying to ask you for money for a business idea. Everybody wants you to give to their nonprofit. So they don't even want folks to know they got money. That's right. You are a target if you got money in this society. Let's talk to Mr. Mahdi. You're on 101.7 The Truth. Clearly, you're driving a truck.
2: Yes, buddy. Happy Friday. We love you, Professor.

0: Hughes and Zayda, man, you're doing a great job. I got some good news for you. You like good news?
1: I love good news.
0: Well, I'm up north, buddy, and it's a lot of Crawley signs. A lot of white folks going to be voting for Crawley. It's a lot of Crawley signs in the yard.
1: Now we just got to get you to vote for him.
0: I am. I got three vehicles ready. I'm going to be taking people to the polls, and I'm going to take pictures and show you. I got to check with my lawyers. Can I pay people to go vote?
1: No.
0: Or is that even legal?
1: No. Why would you? Shh, don't say that again. No.
0: Okay. Okay.
1: Damn it.
0: Okay. I got three vehicles ready. I'm going to be taking people to the polls, people that have transportation issues.
1: Thank you. That you can do. You can take people to go vote, but don't you can't ban them.
0: Oh, okay. Well, I'm going to have some goodies and snacks and stuff. Some little care bags in the vehicles for.
1: I don't even know if you can do that. Hold on. Let me make sure before you get your little care goodie bags. Let me check the law first.
0: Yeah. Check the law and get back with me. But I'm all up north, and a lot of these white folks, and I don't talk to a lot of big time people that got big time money. Crawley's gonna win.
1: I hope so. All right.
0: Crawley's gonna win. All these millionaire farmers. I'm telling you, I'm up there. I'm gonna take pictures and send them to you. They got Crawley signs everywhere. Crawley's gonna win.
1: I hope so.
0: Well, I love you, and I love you, Zayda, to you guys. You know, but get back with me. But I'm definitely going to make sure I do my part. I want at least to get 1,000 people to the polls, at least 1,000.
1: How the hell are you going to do that? That's a lot of people now.
0: Hey, my brother, you better ask your buddy Justin Fields about me. I got the hookup. Holler if you hear me. Love you, man. You have a blessed weekend. You need anything, man, just reach out to me.
1: All right. Thank you. Have a good weekend.
0: I love you, brother. All right, you too.
1: Okay, I can't tell the brother I love him because he might be committing a felony. Did he literally ask us on the air in front of God and everybody else, can he pay people to vote? No.
2: Yeah, it's highly illegal.
1: You can't. Here's what you can do. You can have an event for people. You can have a free event, a free gathering if people like have an I voted sticker. You can say free admission and a free chili dog if you have your I voted sticker, because you're not telling people who to vote for. You're not paying them to vote. People are exercising their right to vote, and then they get to go to this event. But you can't. I think he might actually pay people to vote. What if he's already paid people? You can't do that. You know what else you can't do? You can't even take a picture of your marked ballot. When social media became ubiquitous, it's probably been 15 years or so where everybody's on social media and Facebook and MySpace and Twitter and everything. People would go and vote, and they would take a picture of their marked ballot and they post it to show folks, hey, not only did I vote, here's a candidate I voted for. Well, people were doing that as proof that they voted for a particular candidate, and they were using the photograph to collect money. So if somebody says, hey, if you vote for so-and-so, I'll give you $500. They would then take a picture of their ballot as proof that they voted for so-and-so, and then they would get a cash reward. Highly illegal. So what they did is they made it so that you can't take pictures of your marked ballot at all. Here's a good rule of thumb. Don't even take any pictures in the polling location at all. Don't do it. I take pictures sometimes of my voter number, and I probably shouldn't even do that, but I oftentimes want to show folks how low voter turnout actually is, because I've been voter number one in my ward 25 or 30 times, which is terrible.
3: At what
1: I shouldn't
3: time,
1: be
3: though?
1: The first. Well, I mean, it's early. But you should be excited to vote. I only waited in line to vote once in my life, and it was during COVID. It's because they was only allowing a couple few people in at a time. Dave Riccardi got elected county executive during COVID, April of 2020. Remember we had to stand 6 feet apart? The lines at the polling locations were wrapped all around the buildings. Presidential election in 2020 was a big old mess. Had to stand 6 feet apart. We blew COVID out of proportion. I think we did. It was bad for a little bit. But then when it wasn't bad anymore, we treated it.

like it was still very bad. And I can say that because I didn't die from COVID. In fact, I never even got it. A good friend of mine had a birthday party. He was like, screw COVID. It's my birthday. I'm having a party. So this was in early May of 2020. Remember, everything shut down in St. Patrick's Day, March. So well, no vaccines yet. So we're in early May of 2020. And my guy was like, hey, man, I'm having a few people at the house for my birthday. I was like, you sure? He's like, yeah, it's my birthday, man. I'm not going to miss no birthday. He's like, we can't go out because everything is closed. But I want to have just a couple few people. He downplayed it. He said he just going to have a little couple few people. He's like, we're going to be outside. So we'll be like out in the air. We can socially distance, whatever. He said, come through. I said, bet. I called my homegirl. I said, you want to do something? Because at that point, we were starting to get restless. Because wasn't nothing open but the damn grocery store. So I called my homegirl. I was like, hey, you want to, my guy having a little party for his birthday. She's like, oh, I don't know if that's a good idea because of COVID. I was like, no. He said it's going to be fine because it's going to be partially in the backyard and we can socially distance. She was like, yeah, good. Let me get dressed because I feel like doing something. Because in May of 2020, early May, we wasn't doing nothing. You couldn't go out and kick it. So we turn on his street, and he lives probably middle of the block. And we saw like lines of cars on both sides of the street. I'm like, oh, this is odd. Huh, people on this street have garages, but why are there so many people parked on the street? We ain't think nothing of it. So we parked the vehicle, like literally a block and a half away from his house. We ain't think nothing of it. But as we get closer to his house, you know how you hear party sounds? You hear just like general joy and laughter and party and faint music. I was like, wait a minute. He said he was only going to have a couple little few people at his little birthday party. By the time we got up to the door, it was shoulder to shoulder because apparently everybody wanted to get out of the house and go to his birthday party. When I say I resigned to the fact that I was going to die from COVID, I was like, well, this party is actually a lot of fun. But it was shoulder to shoulder. And so back then, I know you guys remember this. Remember if you heard anybody cough during the COVID time, you immediately thought, oh, COVID. COVID. So we're in there shoulder to shoulder in the kitchen, in the living room. He had people everywhere. They were grilling out in the backyard. And I was like, well, I'm going to die from COVID. All these people here, at least one person has it. Believe it or not, no one there got COVID. Nobody tested. It was, dude had 120 people at his house if he had any. Like the odds, if 120 people were gathered in close proximity in early May of 2020, 10 of them got the COVID, but didn't nobody get the COVID. So there you go. But then I felt bad though, because my parents didn't get COVID either. And so my brother and I, we go visit our parents, and our parents were like, yo, have y'all been out in these damn streets? Have y'all been out there gallivanting without a mask on? Y'all better tell us if you've been out there gallivanting without a mask on, because if you give COVID to, my mother would say, if you give COVID to me and your father, you're going to kill us. And me and my brother just lied to him. No, we haven't been anywhere. No. I was just at a damn party of 120 people and had the nerve to go to my parents' house for dinner. I know. But you know what it is? I think that whatever the blood type, there are certain blood types, I don't want to say they're immune to COVID, but your likelihood of getting it or being symptomatic is really, really low. Whatever that blood type is, my family got it. In fact, no one on my maternal side of the family got the COVIDs. None of them. So after a few months pass, and you've taken a whole bunch of different COVID tests and they're all negative, you think, well, I'm immune from COVID. So I was out there acting a damn fool. You used to have to take a COVID test, a rapid test, to get a ticket to a Bucks game. You could buy your ticket to the Bucks game, but if you didn't test negative, they wouldn't let you in, even though you already bought your ticket. We went to a Bucks game. It was four of us. That was a championship season. And so you go and you take your test. It was in the Mecca, the sports bar. So you go to the top floor of the Mecca. They swab your nose. Remember they used to stick the Q-tip in your brain? You remember the nose swab? And they'll say, this is going to be slightly uncomfortable. And then, and they stab your whole brain stem with the swab. And then you go sit down. And they said, we'll text you in about 30 to 45 minutes when we have your results. So I went, my one guy went, and the two other guys went, got our COVID test. So we're just sitting around at a little booth.

0: waiting to get our results. Boom. Our guy, Tim, he got his text. You're clear. You can come down and get your wristband and go to the Bucks game. All right. Bam. My guy, Chris. Boom. He got his text message. You're all good. You tested negative. All right. Another 10 minutes passed. Sherwin ain't hear nothing. Okay. Boom. Sherwin got his text message. You're all good. Mr. Hughes, you can come get your wristband. You can go into the Fiserv and watch the Bucks game. And so we're all standing up waiting on our guy, our last guy, to test negative. Here's what they actually, a nurse came over to him and said, sir, you must exit the premises immediately. You tested positive for the COVID. And he was like, damn. And so he had to leave. Here's what's crazy. He went to his doctor and got an official COVID test, not a rapid one. Turns out he didn't even have it. Missed the damn Bucks game. Ah, COVID. 7 years ago almost. Ain't that wild? Take a break, come back. I'm going to tell you what's going on this weekend because it is that Friday in which we talk about what is happening in our fair city. The Truth Weekend Guide is coming up pretty soon in the program. Just a word of caution to you all. It's going to be 80 degrees tomorrow. 80 degrees in October feels better than 80 degrees in May, June, July, and August. I don't need y'all out there acting a fool. If you're going to do something wild and crazy because it's going to be 80 degrees tomorrow, show some butt. Don't get violent because people like to fight and shoot when it gets warm. Don't do that. Don't do that. Show a little nipple. You know what I mean, Xavier? Ain't nothing wrong with everybody. Here's the thing about nipples. Everybody has them, but for some reason, only half of the population is able to show them.
1: Yeah, I was going to say, if you're going to tell females to show the nip, they're about to get arrested.
0: I don't agree with that.
1: Me neither.
0: Well, the guy in Sherman Park is showing, well, he's showing more than his nip.
1: You know, I think he's just enjoying the breeze. He's walking. He's going out at 12 o'clock at night.
0: He ain't no threat to nobody.
1: Yeah, he's going out in the alleyway. I was telling Bailey this. He's just enjoying the breeze.
0: That's all he is.
1: He's even wearing a balaclava.
0: What's a balaclava?
1: The mask that's covering his face.
0: Because he don't want to get COVID while he's naked, or he don't want nobody to be able to identify.
1: Well, he doesn't want his neighbors to know who it is. He's just being so generous that when he's going out during the day, they don't have to image him naked.
0: Is he wearing shoes?
1: Yeah, he's wearing military boots.
0: Oh, good Lord.
1: A balaclava and military boots in his birthday suit.
0: He might not be right in the head.
1: I think he's just enjoying the breeze.
0: Question for the people. Maybe this should be a YouTube poll. If you're going to walk around naked, what's the proper footwear? I'm thinking a sandal. You want a light kind of, you don't want to wear a boot. A boot, that's heavy footwear. So if you're going to be nude in public, which I don't necessarily recommend for most of you. Some of you, yes. Most of you, no. What is good, comfortable men and women's footwear if you're going to be out in public showing your kibbles and your bits? And if you're a man, showing your tallywhacker? I want you guys to let us know. What's good footwear? The Truth with Sherwin Hughes. I'll be right back.
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0: 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We got all sorts of stuff. We got news articles. You can listen live via the audio stream. You can connect to our YouTube. The one complaint that I had when we were with Good Karma Brands is that I didn't like our website. Our website, when we were with Good Karma Brands, it was boring. We got a nice website now. It's informative. In fact, that is my preferred way to stream my colleague's shows. Oh, speaking of my colleague's shows, Jazz Tyler. What's her show called? In the Jazz with Jazz Tyler. Jazzy Tyler Show.
1: Something like that. Tappy Tappy.
0: Tap in.
1: Tap in.
0: Tap in with Jazz Tyler. So her show airs from 4 until 7 p.m. for those of you that are not familiar. She has an announcement to make. So I want you all to tap in with Jazz Tyler from 4 until 7 p.m. You know what I'm thinking? Because I crashed Bailey's show today. Should I crash Jazz?
1: You're going to come back here at 4 o'clock?
0: I'm going to be outside all weekend. I got so much stuff going on. I'm going to let you guys know what's happening this weekend. You got Brewers baseball and stuff going on. We playing the Dodgers. Look at that. Young Zachariah got his old school Milwaukee Brewers logo t-shirt on. Come on, dog. Come on now. Let's go, crew. There it is. Let me tell you something. I think they're going to get past the Dodgers because they beat them 4 out of 7 games in the regular season. So I think they can do it. And this team is different. This team is having fun. I remember the 1982 team. Now, I was 7, but I was a big deal back then. This team has even more magic and more chemistry than that team does. If the Brewers win the World Series, listen to me now and listen to me good. These white folks are going to tear Milwaukee up. Oh, you thought that George Floyd was bad. White fans that win a World Series will take a building and turn it upside down. Oh, you think that we loot? Oh, you wait and see what the whites do. Blacks, here's what I want you to do when the Brewers win the World Series. I'm being very optimistic here because I think we need it. We need a real good sports victory to continue to keep Milwaukee on the map. Black people, I want all of you to become videographers so we can showcase what the whites do. Black people get mad and we riot and we loot when, like, somebody gets murdered. White people riot and loot and burn stuff and flip over cop cars because a team won.

0: Team one, burn it down! Brewers fans will burn American Family Field to the ground to celebrate the Brewers winning the World Series, and the Brewers won't even have a stadium to play in next year because the fans got so happy they set fire to the stadium. Brewers fans will get so excited they will just set Wauwatosa on fire. Burn it, the city! Burn it down! And then black folks who don't watch baseball will walk outside and be like, oh my gosh, what happened? Was there another officer involved killing? And the white people are like, no, we're happy. Now, I'm going to burn your house. Get out of the way. I want to burn your house because we're very ecstatic. It's counterproductive when you think about it. You know what else is counterproductive? Hello, Bob.
1: Hello, Sherwin. Listen. Now, Minnesota beat Green Bay and Chicago. Now, but they beat Green Bay pretty bad. And so,
0: Bob, I'm talking about baseball and looting and rioting white people. Why is it hard to just talk about the topic at hand? Why do you have to call and just take us in a different direction?
1: Because we play you Sunday, man, oh, man.
0: What do you mean, and we? You not, got one arm and live in Racine, bro. You ain't playing nobody.
1: I tried to like Green Bay a little bit, but I can't help it.
0: Bob, hold on. Green Bay don't need you to like them?
1: I don't. I hate them. I can't help it. I just, you know, Vic Buckus, Walter Payton, Dale Sayers.
0: They're all dead. Everyone you named is so dead.
1: I just formed my opinion. I was watching Big Buckets.
0: Hang on.
1: I didn't care if
0: Mike Ditka just died this morning. I just found that out. Did you know that? Are you sad? Mike Ditka, he was the coach of the 85 Bears.
1: Ditka died? Are you serious?
0: Yes, Bob. I'm very sorry. I know that's a big deal for you. It is sad.
1: Yeah.
0: I know.
1: Even though I didn't like him that much, I don't want him to die, you know.
0: Ugh. Oh, no. You going to be okay? Yeah, you going to be all right?
1: Yeah, you know, the Brewers, you know, I jump on the bandwagon. You know what I mean? Because we got the Sox in there. Chicago. The White Sox.
0: They're the South Side team. Hang on, Bob. You can't be a Chicago Bears fan and also a Brewers fan. We don't allow that.
1: Yeah, well, baseball, you know, the man grab on the Honda Ruta and they do their hat, and it's too boring.
0: Right, hang on. Wait. They grab on the what now?
1: Honda, you know, and they grab their hat. And,
0: Bob,
1: and
0: wait. Stop. What's a Honda Rua?
1: You know what a Honda
0: Rua
1: is.
0: No, the hell I do not. What's a Honda Rua?
1: You know what they be grabbing on, and they grab their hat, and they move around, and it's, I got to wait for all of that? Man, that's too long. It's too boring.
0: Honda Rua?
1: You know.
0: You talking about a tallywhacker?
1: Sure.
0: What?
1: Shame on you.
0: You said Honda Ruta. What is it? I'm assuming a Honda Ruta is a tallywhacker.
1: You know, they grab on the, you know, Honda Ruta and they hats and the bats, they be swinging back and forth, posing. I mean, it's too boring, man. You know, but I jump on the bandwagon and I pretend. I watch it all the time when they win, like the White Sox.
0: Thank you, Bob. Don't be grabbing on no Honda Rutas. If you're going to grab one, grab your own.
1: Oh, yeah. Oh, I remember that. Talk to you later.
0: Oh, my God. Hey, do either of you have access to the 1017 The Truth Facebook page? Because there's a dude that you

0: He's on the Facebook, and I think he's on the Instagram. I think it's like J.A. something, J.A. Jeffords. It's a white dude who's shirtless grabbing his nipples. That's the profile picture. He is the biggest troll ever. No one is monitoring the horrible things that people say on our social media. Like, there is a bunch of racist white people saying terrible stuff. Block that dude, or better yet, give me the password. I'll block him. They say terrible stuff, and it's always, why are people so angry at black people doing great stuff? Y'all need therapy. I'll take a break, come back.
1: What did he comment on?
0: You name it. Comments, all my stuff. I just checked some of my, like, my views on Facebook. Holy, I didn't even know that y'all was putting my clips on Facebook. I usually just see them on the Instagram. I'm doing numbers.
1: I'm sure this interview will do numbers as well.
0: My interview was crazy good. Your boy was firing on all cylinders. But when I think and give a lot of thought to an interview, I'm going to kill it. I was consumed by the idea of this interview. Because when I'm put on the spot, I excel. If you put the pressure on your boy, I'm going to knock it off the park. You understand? All right, let's take a break, come back. Let you guys know what's going on the weekend of October 9th through 11th in the Milwaukee, Wisconsin. I got a bunch of stuff going on. We're going to talk about it on the other side. 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
1: Welcome to The Truth Weekend Guide. For every couple few Fridays, we let you know what's going on in our fair city in hopes that you break out of your shell and go explore this city. Our city and all of its entertainment activities is the gift that keeps on giving, and I want you to explore. Whether you live in the city of Milwaukee and want to rediscover and rekindle your love for our town, or maybe you live somewhere else and you want to get a little taste of what this city has to offer, oh, we have something in store for everybody. Milwaukee has a particularly strong weekend lineup featuring Brewers postseason baseball, major jazz and comedy performances, Black-owned business activity in Bronzeville, Latino cultural entertainment, and several free neighborhood festivals. The biggest development since last weekend is the Milwaukee Brewers advancing to the National League Championship Series against the Los Angeles Dodgers. Game one, Sunday evening at American Family Field. Tonight, Beats and Bale. No, it's Bailey. Beats and Bailey, that means dancing in Spanish, a salsa social from 7 until 9:30 p.m. at Latino Arts, 1028 South 9th Street. The evening begins with a salsa lesson taught by Betsy Guerrero, followed by dancing with DJ Safrio. Admission is $25 or $20 for students and seniors. A Latin fish fry dinner package is also available. Ghostbusters in concert, 7:30 tonight at Uline Hall at the Marcus Center for the Performing Arts. The original 1984 film plays on a large screen while an orchestra performs the movie's live score, a distinctive Halloween season entertainment option. And, of course, there's the Milwaukee Comedy Festival tonight, beginning at 7 p.m., followed by a late show at 10 p.m. at the Laughing Tap, 761 North Jefferson Street.

0: 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Sunday, Samara Joy and her Serpent. I don't know what that means. No, that's a septet. Slow down, Sherman. 8 p.m. at the Pabst Theater, 144 East Wells. Samara Joy and her septet. What's a septet? 5, 7? The Grammy-winning jazz vocalist brings her acclaimed interpretations of jazz standards to Milwaukee. Her musical roots include gospel and R&B, making this one of the weekend's strongest concert recommendations for a mature music audience. The 8th annual Borshoff for Ukraine. What? Okay, I guess if you like borscht, it's going to be at Turner Hall. Approximately 20 cooks compete to compare the best traditional Ukrainian beet soup. I mean, I got to list everything that's going on. 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The 2026 National League Championship Series, Game 1, 7 p.m., American Family Field on Sunday. The Brewers host the Dodgers in a rematch of the 2025 NLCS. Milwaukee finished the regular season with 103 victories. Expect substantial traffic around the ballpark before and after the game. The Milwaukee Tattoo Arts Festival runs Friday through Sunday at the Baird Center, 405 West Kilbourne Avenue. Hours today, 2 p.m. until 11 p.m. Tomorrow, 11 a.m. until 11 p.m. And Sunday, 11 a.m. until 8 p.m. Tattoo artists from all across America participate in tattoo competitions, demonstrations, exhibitions, and live entertainment. 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Now go out there and have fun. It's going to be 80 degrees tomorrow. Wear those Daisy Dukes. Nothing underneath. 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

0: Michael Jackson.
1: This apparently is the most popular dance song in Maryland history. And earlier in the program, we had Governor Wes Moore in studio. I can't see him dancing to this. But there's a dance, I'm assuming, associated with this song.
2: Yeah, he probably would have started dancing to it.
1: I wouldn't want to see that. But I'm sure he's a younger guy. He's a hip guy. He's a hip dude. He probably knows the Doo-Doo Brown dance. I don't know it.
2: I'll have to look it up. But according to Ray, it was blowing up on TikTok this year.
1: Hmm. All right. Oh, so you guys are wondering where Clarissa is, the sassy soul singer. So she couldn't make it. Well, technically, she could make it. I told her that we need to reschedule. Let me tell you why. She couldn't find a babysitter. So she was like, you know, she has an English accent. She's like, Sherwin, is it okay if I bring my two girls with me to the radio? They can hang out in the producer's studio. And I was like, no, because children are a liability. What if they're running around? What if they're touching things? What if they fall? What if they put something in their mouth they're not supposed to? I can't have Bob come back to the studio because he's a liability and a fall risk and no children. And plus, X, they would have drove you crazy because they would have been in there jumping on your head, standing up on the table probably.
2: I would have just started a dance party.
1: Don't start a dance party with children.
2: Why not?
1: I don't do that.
2: They like to dance. Get the energy out, then they go to sleep.
1: Can I bring my children? No, you cannot because no more, too much life.

0: liability. Kids are too unpredictable. There's neighborhood kids that for some reason play in my driveway. Of all the driveways they play in, and I'm like, okay, it's fine until it's not fine because they make a lot of noise. And why are they playing in my driveway?
1: Because your driveway's clean, you're never home, and...
0: Oh, I am home.
1: Well, your car's in the garage, right?
0: Yes, I ain't got nothing to do with it. I don't know why these little... I should be nice to the babies because there's other places they could play where they wouldn't be as safe, but I don't... That's liability, too, because if one of them hurts themselves on my property, now I'm responsible. I don't like that, no.
1: Oh, that's no good, but they know you're the Mr. Radio Man, so they know you're not a diddler.
0: Them kids don't know who the hell I am, but I'll tell you this much. Mama ain't nowhere around, and these kids are young. They're like between, it's like four or five of them, and the youngest can barely even walk. Like, the youngest is like two or three, and the oldest is maybe seven or eight. And they just, in my driveway, playing. They got a little scooter right up and down my driveway. I don't understand it.
1: Safest place in Milwaukee.
0: No, I don't think so. Because what if I want to pull out my driveway and I don't see one of them? I ran over somebody's kid. Or again, mama nowhere around.
1: Well, the Tesla will stop you because of the technology. You know, you got that, such a cool car.
0: It just beeps. It makes 37 different kinds of beeps. And it's very, like... It's super cautious. So if something, some obstacle is somewhere near the vehicle, it starts screaming. And then I panic because it makes it sound like I'm about to hit somebody. Let's talk to... Hello, Linda.
2: Good morning, Sherman. And good morning to all the good black and white people of Milwaukee. I still say that because I still believe it.
0: What about the Hispanics? It's Hispanic Heritage Month. You can't say hi to them?
2: The whole color spectrum, Sherman. I'm not going to get lost in the sauce of the colorism.
0: What about the Asians? How do you feel about Asians, Linda? Do you like Asians?
2: It really just reflects how idiotic this color spectrum is and the light that we've been, you know, encroached in for so many decades and centuries. But
0: Linda, Sherman, before you go on, hold on, I got a question for you before you go on. Other than black people, what's your favorite, your other favorite minority? What's your other favorite brown? Other than black, you can't say black people. Who's your next favorite minority group?
2: That's just this, Sherman, because my parents were so open to diversity. We were raised with a diverse race of people.
0: You gotta
2: so
0: have a number like two. Who's your number two? If black people are your number one.
2: I don't. I just love people and I love diverse culture. I love diversity.
0: You have to pick.
2: That's what keeps.
0: If you don't pick, God is gonna kill a kitten.
2: I love my race.
0: Okay, who would you love next? Who's the next race you love?
2: I would have to say the Hispanics then, because they're so close to our culture, and then after that, I would have to say Chinese, because they too are close to our culture, and they recognize their history of black culture. I mean, of black, you know, origins in their culture. So I have to say, I really appreciate Hispanics and the Asians or Chinese.
0: Chinese people hate our guts. Do you know that they actually?
2: No, they don't.
0: Yes,
2: not
0: the
2: all
0: hell
2: of them.
0: They
2: That's
0: do.
2: The Japanese. That's they- the Japanese, Karen. They all have subgroups. And just
0: Linda,
2: like
0: look
2: Hispanics
0: at the depictions and the artwork of how Chinese people depict black people. They hate our guts. They'll come in our community, they'll sell our food, and they don't participate and contribute in nothing
2: else. I know.
0: They don't even hire black people. They hate us.
2: I know.
0: But their food is so good.
2: When I go to nail shops, I always ask about their history.
0: Now, those are Vietnamese. That's different. The Vietnamese and the Hmong are a little close. Yeah, Lynn, you can't call everybody Chinese.
2: That's what I'm saying. All of these labels is getting me
1: very racist.
2: Mad. Because we get lost in the sauce of colorism instead of learning the culture.
0: So you think it's okay to call all Asians Chinese?
2: I just don't know. That's why when I go to the shops, I learn their culture and I learn how to address them, approach them, and perceive them. Because I don't know if I was to leave it up to the subliminal messaging, then I would be biased and prejudiced. So I want one-on-one contact and engagement, meaningful engagement. And then I learn their diverse cultures, for real. I don't

0: want to go by subliminal messaging and stereotype. But Sharon, could I just say that I thought that this was a great show today. I needed this inspiration to see some Black progress in the city. And also, Sharon, I wrote up a proposal to Crawley, to MPD, and to MPS.
1: Okay.
0: And I'm going to schedule a meeting with each one, because I feel that as an advocate, as an educator, as, you know, as a resident, that, you know, if they open up 5 minutes with me, I believe that I can be influential and impactful with the proposal that I have. I just want to add more research and do, because I want to look into places like Maryland and Philadelphia. You know, you can, I didn't answer the poll because you didn't have high heels on. You can't wear a Daisy Dukes without high heels, point blank and period.
1: Linda, do you wear don't you dare. Do you wear Daisy Dukes and high heels?
0: Yeah, and you could be naked with high heels.
2: Hey, Linda!
3: So you walk around naked with high heels?
1: Yes, she does.
0: With my private dancing session, yes.
3: How old are you, Linda?
0: Old enough. Hello.

0: Yes, and I know how to back that thing up too, Sharon. I know how to back that thing up with heels on and popping like it's hot. But anyway, Sharon, I'm trying to emerge back into, you know, my normal because, you know, a lot is going on. The adversary is busy.
1: Wonderful, Linda. Thank you. I got another call I got to take, but I can't wait to see you and your Daisy Dukes out in public somewhere. Thank you.
0: Bye-bye.
1: Okay, bye-bye. Now, here's somebody else that wears Daisy Dukes. Here, hold on. Hey, you in the black suit. Hey, Al from Sherman Park. How are you today?
2: Oh, God.
1: I know you got a pair of sequins hot pants. I know you. Do you ever wear them?
2: In the 70s, it cut off our jeans to make shorts, but that's the closest we got. Anyway, Sharon, how are you today?
1: I'm doing great. Thank you for asking. How are you?
2: Good. I had a question about your Tesla.
1: Okay.
2: Seeing this division in the Democrat Party about the far, far left, can you go to any events in that Tesla without worrying about it getting keyed?
1: Yes. I ain't tripping about once when Elon Musk left the White House, then they left Teslas alone. And a lot of liberals drive Teslas. Go to some of the most liberal parts of Milwaukee County, the North Shore. You see, it's Model 3s, Model X's. There's plenty of Teslas.
2: Oh, okay. So they'd just be feigning their outrage about.
1: Now, there was a couple of Tesla like dealerships and service centers like in California that had a couple of fires set, but Wisconsin people weren't really doing that.
2: Well, that's good to know that everyone hasn't lost their senses. You have a good weekend. Oh, you never said where Clarissa was performing.
1: At Shakers on South Second Street.
2: Right,
1: okay, on the rooftop. Bye-bye.
2: Bye.
1: He's probably wearing some Daisy Dukes right now.
3: Probably.
1: He's like, nobody needs to know what I'm wearing when I'm at home.
3: Them Republicans, they be freaky. They're the freakiest.
1: And a gay Republican, too?
3: Oh, yeah. Black.
1: That's like, I bet he's been to a Diddy party. He probably threw a Diddy party.
3: Probably.
1: I'm going to have Diddy come to Sherman Park and just, don't worry, I have my own baby oil. I keep it in the garage.
3: He might be the nighttime streaker.
1: Wouldn't that be something if Al from Sherman Park was the person streaking in Sherman? Wait a minute. Wait a minute.
3: You know what he looks like?
1: No, but I can guess. He sounds light skinned. He does. He sounds like he's a very light skinned, probably thin, a very low haircut, a little goatee, a little trim goatee, no mustache though. And he probably just wears hot pants. And there's nothing wrong with that.

0: It's going to be 80 degrees on Saturday. I hope to see you guys out in the streets. Thank you guys for listening. Thank you to Governor Wes Moore of Maryland that took some time and hung out with us and gave a glowing endorsement of David Crowley. It also should be noted that President Barack Obama also endorsed David Crowley. You know what's crazy? David Crowley and former President Obama, they actually talked months ago, and David didn't know when the endorsement was coming out. Then, boom, the endorsement came out. He's endorsed by Barack Obama. Jazz Tyler has an announcement. Make sure you tune in at 4 o'clock, and the lunch break is up next. I'll see you on Monday.
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6: 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It's your favorite host, Jazz Tyler. Happy Friday, Milwaukee. Happy Friday. We made it through this week. It actually has been an amazing week thus far. Excited to go into the weekend. No particular reason, but man, listen. Again, I'm just happy that we made it to Friday. We made it to Friday. Nonetheless, today we have an amazing show. I have Vivian King coming on at 5 p.m. I know you guys have probably seen her on the morning show with Harmon Blow and Bailey Coleman, as well as Sherman Hughes, but she will be stopping by at 5 o'clock today. So we're going to sit down and talk to her as well. Listen. Affirmation for today. I am not afraid of new beginnings. I trust God to guide me into my next chapter. My purpose is greater than a position, and my calling is bigger than any single platform. Before anything else, we honor somebody in our community. Today is Friday. So today's community hero is Judge Lena Taylor, who happens to be a friend of mine's and someone that I absolutely adore, primarily because oftentimes when it comes to politics or any positions, Black women are told that they are difficult to deal with, or that they have attitudes, or whatever the case may be, and that's simply not true. What it is when you run into Black women who know who they are, who are comfortable with who they are, and who stands 10 toes, this is what you get. And she most definitely is one of those unapologetic Black women from the city of Milwaukee. From her years of service in the Wisconsin legislature to her work on the judicial bench, Judge Lena Taylor has had a long public service career in Milwaukee. Recognizing service does not mean public officials are beyond accountability. It means we can acknowledge the work and still ask questions about the impact. The dope thing about it is Lena is someone who comes from where we come from. She is one of us, and that's what makes her unique. A lot of times our people get in positions and then they tend to either forget where they come from. They can't relate because they're so far removed, or they simply just choose not to indulge in community activities. And she is not one of those people. So again, today, I want to shout out my dear friend, Lena Taylor. Judge Lena Taylor, put some respect on her name to the youth who may be listening. Judge Lena Taylor began her career as a public defender in Milwaukee, Wisconsin. From 2003 to 2005, she was on the state Wisconsin State Assembly. From 2005 to 2024, her district state senator Gwen Moore announced a run for a United States House of Representatives, creating an open seat for the 4th State Senate District for the fall of 2004 election. And Judge Lena Taylor then became the state senate. And again, she was a state senator for 2005 to 2024. And in 2024, Governor Evers appointed her as judge. So now she's Judge Lena Taylor. And again, she's a very prominent figure in our community. She is someone who refused, even at

0: the state level to back down. And, you know, that work does not go unnoticed. We love you, Lena, and we appreciate you so, so, so much. Again, today's show is a little different. Shout out to the chat, Anita Nicole. Peace and love. Please also, before I continue, make sure you like and subscribe to our YouTube channel, 1017 The Truth. You can follow me on social media at TapInMKE or The Jazzy Effect. And if you are on Facebook, because it just hit me, not everybody is on Instagram. If you are on Facebook, you can follow me under Jasmine Tyler, not Taylor, Jasmine Tyler. I got Brother Z in the building. What's the word, Brother Z?
1: What up?
0: We was in here jamming earlier. I think this the album of the month most definitely has to be Toby. I walked in the studio today and Brother Z was jamming to Toby's new album, and it was fire. It was fire. So, with that being said, all week I have been stating that I have an announcement, and people have been hitting me up asking me consistently, what are you talking about? What's going on? What's happening? One thing about black people is when they assume something, boy, they gonna be all in your business. But when you ask for help, they ain't never there. Say, I got an announcement. Oh, let me figure what she talking about. I gotta understand. Let me listen. Let me hurry up, pay attention. So, nevertheless, Milwaukee, today is my final day of hosting Tap In as a regular scheduled afternoon program. Yes, I said it. Today is my final day hosting Tap In as a regularly scheduled afternoon radio program. But let me be clear before we start getting all of these messages and all of that. I am not leaving 101.7 The Truth. I am simply shifting roles. I am transitioning into a reporter in journalism across Milwaukee Black media platforms, covering stories, covering leaders and movements, shaping Milwaukee and beyond. So Tap In is actually going to be become a podcast, which I'm okay with, because I'll have the room to, you know, dig a little deeper into things that I personally want to talk about. And I'll still pop back in from time to time. But I just want to say this. Anybody that knows me know what I mean when I'm about to say what I'm about to say. I am a part of this community. I was raised in this community. I work with young people in this community. I have raised my children in this community. And I have also stood alongside families who have lost loved ones in this community as well. I've also been around elected officials. I've been around entrepreneurs and different people. And I have seen Milwaukee transition from the 90s, 2000s into now. And I don't want to report from someone else's opinion about what our neighborhoods are. I want to show up. I want to listen. I want to ask my own questions. I want to examine the evidence and get the story right. Behind every headline is a human being. In our neighborhoods, our communities is more than statistics. And our people deserve coverage beyond tragedy. So again, this is not goodbye. It's the same jazz. It's just with a bigger mission. And, you know, this was a mutual decision. It doesn't mean that, again, that I'm leaving 101.7. It doesn't mean that I'm not going to come back on the radio. But what you have to understand is that when you have a calling that's bigger than the current role you are in, you have to follow that calling. And because I understand my gift and I understand how God is consistently using me, amongst other things, I have to obey those orders. And in this season, again, I always talk about the climate. It is very imperative that we have someone who is boots on the ground, who is covering situations that's going on with our people to ensure that it is documented accurately. As I, you know, began to do my research doing this job, and as I began to look into things and reach out to certain people and so on and so on, I see that there is a lot of people who do not, cover some stories the way that they should. There are some stories and some people, our people specifically, who don't have a voice.

0: And for me, that is a problem. I am with the people, for the people, by the people. I am the people. I will always be the people. I always have been the people. And I want to make sure that I am, you know, free to do so and not limiting myself. So I am, again, transitioning over into journalism and a reporter. So I will be covering events, not just regular events to have fun, but I plan to attend certain trials. I want to go to the neighborhoods that everybody talk about, where everybody is scared to go to, because that's where I'm from. I want to talk to the people, right? I want to pull up and look people in their eyes. I want to talk to people about their stories, whether it's good or bad. I want to highlight entrepreneurs and Black people who are doing amazing things. I want to spread my wings and really just do my due diligence. I'll also be writing articles with the Milwaukee Courier. For those who do not know, the Milwaukee Courier first covered me when I was just 7 years old. I was on the front page of the Milwaukee Courier. God bless Maddie Bell Wood's soul. And then they recently covered me this past Juneteenth. And I think it's going to be very, very fun. I'm very excited that I get to be the person who tells stories. And I think oftentimes we get so caught in, you know, having fun and what it is that we are doing. But we have to remember that when we have these platforms and when we are doing this work, we have to become a part of history. And I want to become a part of history by making sure that I get the history correct, right? While we're talking about history, who's actually creating it? And I want to be that person. I want to be the person that gets to highlight people's stories so that nobody else can tell their stories when they are long gone. All right. We are going to finish this conversation when we come back from break. It's your girl, Jazz Tyler, 101.7 The Truth.
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97 The Truth. It's your favorite host, Jazz Tyler. We are live and direct at the American Family Insurance Studio in the beautiful heart of downtown Milwaukee. If you are just now tuning in, first of all, shout out to Brother Z. Listen, shout out to Meech. That's my song right there, y'all. That's my song. Tell me if you still care. 833-212-1017. The phone lines are open the entire show. If you are just now tuning in, I announced that this will be, I won't say the final, but this will be right now, temporarily, the last day of hosting Tap In as a regularly scheduled afternoon program. So what that looks like is I am not leaving the station. I'm just shifting roles. I'm transitioning, which is an amazing thing. That is what we are supposed to do. We are supposed to grow. So I've been a radio host, believe it or not, for only 5 months. Prior to this, I have never done radio. I think that my expertise in music is what helped me, as well as shout out to DJ O. Spending the weekends at B100 with him. But simply shifting roles. I'm transitioning into reporting and journalism across Milwaukee Black Media platforms. What that consists of is covering stories, covering leaders, movement, shaping Milwaukee, beyond Milwaukee as well. But before we went to break, I was explaining that I have always been someone who has been, with the people. I have always been someone who has been inside of the community. I have never been the person who has been behind the screen or at a desk not doing the work. And that's no slight to anyone else. But for me personally, I believe that, you know, my impact and the gifts that God has given me throughout my entire life requires me to be in the field, boots on the ground with the people, and to be able to assist them, be a voice for the voiceless, be able to cover our people. One thing I do know about media across the board, and we are talking historically, is that when it comes to our people, especially in this climate that we are in America, when it comes to our people, media hasn't always been on our side when we talk about covering our stories and telling the truth historically. And I want to make sure that I am someone who is not always talking about history, but someone who is actually creating history as we speak, meaning that I am able to be a part of the new history and what that looks like. I am able to actually go into the field and talk to the people, look them in their eyes. I want the people who see me on this screen and who hear my voice every single day to know that I am a real human being, that I am tangible, but most importantly, that I am on their side. And that's what I want all of us to understand, that the mission is not just about me sitting behind a microphone reporting what someone else has wrote or written, or sitting behind a camera and constantly reading off of someone else's opinion. I want to make sure that I am out there with the people who don't have a voice. And I want to highlight the people who don't have a voice, as well as the people who are doing amazing work. So, again, I am excited. I am excited about it. Do I love radio? Absolutely. Am I a little sad? Absolutely. Does not mean that I'm not coming back. Does not mean that I won't pop in from time to time. But what I will say is the most exciting part about it is that you all get to be a part of it. What does that mean? That means that instead of just hitting me up in the chat, you can hit me up on social media and say, Jazz, this is going down right now, or I just heard this. I think you should cover this. Send it to me, and Jazz gonna pull up 10 toes. Jazz gonna pull up, and you can pull up on me. Pull up on me. I want you guys to be a part of this. Because again, I am you, you are me. And this is something that, again, it was a mutual decision, and I am grateful. Shout out to my general manager, Biko. He got me some beautiful yellow, kind of burnt orange roses. I think I've received

roses maybe every week. Not from Biko. Let me reword that. For somebody to get to being like, I've been receiving flowers maybe every week for the past 3 months. And he popped in today and gave me this because he know how hard this transition is for me. But shout out to Biko. Also, again, shout out to our community hero for today. If you missed it, my good sister, Judge Lena Taylor. She is the community hero for today. That is somebody that everybody knows not to play with. She stand 10 toes. She mean what she say, and she say what she mean. And she is a person who is of resilience. She never backs down, and I love her deeply. And, you know, she's someone that has always had a backbone and, you know, a great representation of what it means when it comes to Black Girl Magic. So shout out to Judge Lena Taylor. Listen, again, I know that this transition is a little difficult. I'm already receiving text messages and inboxes. And I love being on the radio. I do. And I am going to pop in from time to time. And I'm also going to transition over to the Tap In podcast, which I think is going to be a little bit more free because we'll be able to do more. But again, there's nothing more important than someone who represents our people, who can actually go directly to the stories that I talk about and be able to cover them right then and there. I get so tired, you know, not to make it a negative thing, but I get so tired of reading things from someone else's point of view who have absolutely no history, knows nothing about us or anything like that. And they cover our stories and they become the voice. And that's something that I'm tired of seeing. I want to be someone who can highlight the voice for our people, you know, in the outer city, meaning the what we're left out of. Shout out to the chat. Anita Nicole says, congratulations, Jazz. Shout out to cousin Anita Nicole. Thank you so much. Robert Land says, congrats. Meech, what up, Meech? Meech said, big Jazz. We definitely needed it in the trenches. That part, Meech. That part. Me and Meech is outside. Me and Meech is outside. This is something that, again, no, I'm not doing it alone. We have a team. Shout out to Terrace, who was our intern, and she's on deck now. Shout out to Meech, my right hand. And listen, again, we understand. We understand what is needed in the city of Milwaukee. And time again, I have from my background with working with elected officials, as well as someone who has ran for office, as well as someone who has always been an advocate, understand that this is needed. I promise you, more than you know. Shout out to Becoming Better Daily. She said, just moved to Milwaukee and excited to follow this journey. Thank you so much. Robert Land says, time to bridge the gaps. That part. You understand what I'm saying, Robert Lance? That's exactly what it is. What it is us taking the real and the truth and passing along to the people that we know for a fact can enhance our voices well in our communities. Mile the Elephant says, congratulations. That is definitely big news, especially in today's climate where news are only based on a biased lens. Exactly. And that's the point of it all. Misha, shout out Brother Z. Yes, indeed. We was in here jamming today. Shout out Brother Z. Make sure y'all catch him on the weekends too. He be outside too. He don't be saying where, but Z be outside. Trust me. Trust me when I tell you. Brett's Fave said, congrats. Thank you so much. Our dear Cherie Harris said, proud of you, Jazz. Excited for your new journey. Looking forward to attending more events together. Absolutely. So what this looks like is I will be out and about covering events, not just events to have fun, but, you know, my plans. I can't say, you know, what I know Biko has his plans. I know the team got their plans, but I really, really, really want to, you know, dig a little deeper into covering events. Not just events to have a good time, but, you know, trials where I can be a voice for the voiceless, especially when there is media that is purposely sent against certain people who are in situations that is unfortunate. I also want to make sure I'm covering events that highlight leaders who are actually doing the work, not just leaders because of their titles, but because, again, they are actually doing the work. You will also

0: exclusive interview. So I'm going to get my Barbara Walters a little bit. You know what I'm saying? I'm going to be able to sit down with some people and have some exclusive one-on-one interviews that you've never seen before. And again, I'll probably be doing some journalism with the Milwaukee Courier, which is huge for me because my first introduction into the community of Milwaukee publicly was at the age of 7 in the second grade. And rest in peace to Maddie Bell Woods. She came to Hartford Elementary, took a picture of me and covered me during our Black History program and put me on the front page in 1996 of the Milwaukee Courier. And then BICO created a full circle, which meant so much to me and my family, and had them highlight me again this past Juneteenth. So understand the ties. So for those who are not familiar with Milwaukee Black Media, it's not just, you know, Truth 101.7. There's WNOV, and then there's also the Milwaukee Courier. And we all know the history with WNOV and Homer Blow. I've said in multiple times my relationship with Homer Blow as well as Ray Nitti. For those who are not familiar, Ray, I was signed to Ray Label back in the day, and he was the first person to take me on tour. And BICO, you know, has been instrumental in pulling me in as well. And I just mentioned my history with the Milwaukee Courier. So it's just one big full circle. And again, I'm ecstatic, man. I'm glad that I allow God to use me the way that he does. And, you know, if there's something you want me to cover, you somewhere you want me to pop up, some stories that need to be told, holla at your girl. We got to go to break. Do not touch that down. Listen, the phone lines is open, 833-212-1017. It's Friday, baby. Milwaukee, talk to me. 101.7 The Truth.
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0: 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We are live and direct at the award-winning 101.7 The Truth. Got my good brother, Brother Z. Shout out to my producer, Meech, as well. Shout out to the chat. Please make sure you follow us on social media, 101.7 The Truth, as well as tap in MKE or The Jazzy Effect. And if you are on Facebook, you can hit me up at Jasmine Tyler. If you are just now joining us, I just announced that I am transitioning roles. I am not leaving 101.7, but I am simply moving into journalism. I will be, in the trenches, in the courtrooms, in the arenas, wherever I am called, I will be there. And let me make this clear. I don't want to be someone who is, you know, out and about covering things just because I want to, I want the attention or because I want to enjoy myself. Let me explain something to you. I've been around for a long time. I jumped off the porch a little bit early. All right. So I've been in the entertainment industry since I was 15 years old. I've been in films, a part of films. I've been in part of sports from UFC to basketball to football to a host of many different things. So it's not about that. What it's about is recognizing that in every arena, from the courtrooms to the stage to the basketball court or the football field, to, you know, entrepreneurship, black-owned businesses, to the trenches. Every arena deserves someone to report accurate information and someone to highlight people who are constantly facing battles in the media, right? We all know, I don't have to mention any examples or things of that nature, but we know the history. And at the end of the day, the type of person that I want to be is I want to be someone who is the voice for the voiceless. I want to be someone who is always going to bring positive news, right? And I want to be fair. And again, I think it's needed. You know, it's not any agenda. It's not just to say, hey, I'm just doing it because I have, you know, bigger aspirations. This is just the season that God has me in. Might I add, you know, I'm a pretty great interviewer. I believe so. What you think, Brother Z? I think my interviewing skills.
1: Yeah, you good.
0: I think my interviewing skills is pretty good. So you might catch me get my Barbara Walters on a little bit. We're going to have some exclusive interviews, some one-on-one interviews in Milwaukee, outside of Milwaukee, with some very amazing people. I have a list of people that I am excited to sit down with one-on-one and be able to, again, cover some things that the world has never heard before, as well as, you know, working with the Milwaukee Courier, right? Working with them as well. So I want you to do me a favor. The number is 833-212-1017. You can call, you can text, or you can hit the chat on YouTube as well. But I want you to hit me up and let me know some things that you feel like I need to cover, right? And it could be whatever, because remember, with 101.7 The Truth, right, we cover the real. Real people, real conversations, right? We don't hold back. We are not politically correct. We do exactly what it is that we need to do. So if there's anything that you feel like, you know what, I don't have the means to, you know, leave work and go cover this, or I'm tired of just going on social media and making a post about something and nobody's doing nothing about it, Jazz, we need you. Jazz to the rescue, okay? Hit me up, 833-212-1017. What is something you would like to see covered? I would love to know. I would love to cover it. Shoot your ideas. Text me, hit me up, hit the chat line, all of the above. One thing's for sure and two things for certain. I most definitely am going to tell the truth. We got a caller on the line. We got our community hero. Lena, are you there?
2: I am. And I heard that you were recognizing me. And I heard you not going to be on the radio and going into journalism. I was like, whoa, this is a day.
0: Yes. First of all, thank you for

0: happening, Lena. I love you so much. I was just, when we first came on, I was like, listen, at the end of the day, one thing about Lena is she know how to exude black girl magic. And she gonna do it no matter what nobody feel or think. And you do. You stand 10 toes, Lena, in everything you do. And you deserve to be highlighted. Not just because of, you know, being a past senator and currently a judge, but you really be outside with the people.
1: You know, first of all, let me say congratulations to you. Because the truth of the matter is, we are so proud of you. You are really, for real, the person who has grown up in this community, started young, engaged in stuff in this community, and in many ways, over and over again, have continued to be a blessing, music-wise, but I don't know if people know, it ain't just music, like, that you've done so much community work. So to be recognized, I love you back, by the way, to be recognized is such an honor. I had to call in for that, but and not really mostly for that is not why I'm calling in. I'm calling in because I heard you weren't going to be on the radio, so I was trying to hear. And then I heard you say you went into journalism.
0: Yes.
1: Come on, girl. We're proud of you.
0: Thank you, Lena. Thank you so much. I have to, and you know from the work that you are currently doing, and again, I want to say this too. We need people. So when we talk about our youth and them going to college, we need to be putting them in positions like this because we need people like you who are sitting behind the bench, who are fair, who see us and our people, who is a voice for our people. And I want to add to that. I want to sit in the courtroom as well. And I want to highlight, you know, cover, be fair when I cover these stories. I want to go to sporting events, whatever the case may be. I just want to make sure that I show up in the community in a way that reflects, you know, what needs to be reflected. The voice of the voiceless.
1: That's powerful. That's powerful. That's powerful because journalism is a place, right, where getting a voice has not always been there for Milwaukee, even as a whole. And I have to say, I heard you mention WNOV, and I have to mention that, you know, Mr. Jones, his mother really was a person who did the Courier and who was in journalism and did that work. And then her son took that work and did it with her and took it to places, you know, that she had not. So it's amazing to see another generation of people, you know, taking journalism and making sure that a voice is available,
0: yes,
1: you know, for Milwaukee and for people of color, for black people specifically. I love that you are doing that. And I'm glad to hear you say, but I ain't saying I ain't going in the journalist. I ain't coming back on the radio and I ain't going to do nothing on the radio. So I'm so glad to hear that because your voice on the radio, Jazz, it's been a good thing, sis. It's been a good thing. I've heard about it. I've heard about it from others. So I don't want you to think it's just me saying it. It's the community has been saying that they enjoy coming to tap in with you and to hear you give a voice. So now that you get to do that on the screen, too,
0: man.
1: Go, girl. Go,
0: thank
1: girl.
0: You, Lena.
1: Much love.
0: Thank you.
1: I'm going to have to, look, we're going to have, you've been asking me to do an interview. We're going to have to get an interview.
0: Yes. In. Yeah, I got to get my Barbara Walters on, my Gayle King on. I got to sit down. We got to do a one-on-one.
1: Don't be making everybody cry now. Don't be making everybody cry. They say Barbara Walters used to make people cry. Don't be making everybody cry.
0: No, we're not going to make nobody cry, but to your point, it is important because you have been a prominent figure who has been mistreated in the media sometimes. And again, to your point, when it's black people, right? They never want to, sometimes they never want to tell the full story. So my job is to make sure that, yeah, they can say whatever they want, but understand you're going to hear it from us first.
1: Well, I'm excited. That's what I want to say. I'm excited. I'm honored to for you to be able to recognize me also as a community hero. My love for the community and my commitment to serve, it comes from the people that raised me, my mother, my grandmother, my father. My grandmothers were people who gave back. My mother's mother was somebody who owned a business, both a grocery store and a restaurant. She and my mother had the restaurant. And, you know, they taught me that to whom much is given, much is required. So your statement makes me feel as if my work is not in vain. And
0: absolutely,
1: that their work and their nurturing in me was not in vain. So bless you for that, sister. Thank you.
0: Thank you. And I have to ask you, Lena, how is it? What is one of the things you would love, like to talk to the community about or say to the community when it comes to

0: serious about what has happened and that you have done things so that that behavior won't bring you back to the system at all.
1: Yes.
0: And to be in the same place, right, that you were in when you got the case, you don't want to do that.
1: Yeah.
0: Because that seems like you haven't taken anything serious.
1: Yep. That's right.
0: And the other thing I say, you know, back in the day when I grew up, you know, we had slips. People, you know, ladies wore slips.
1: Yes.
0: Right? So people don't see dressing the same. It's raining, Dad. Yeah, why don't you come on and come in the house? I'm sorry.
1: It's okay.
0: That. So when you come to court, if you come to court like you rolled out the bed, that's not a good impression.
1: No, not with no bonnet on. Yeah, don't come to court with no bonnet.
2: Bruh.
0: Had to tell somebody that in the last 30 days. I don't do bonnets in my courtroom, right? I had to tell somebody, you know, I don't do underwear in my courtroom.
1: Right.
0: You know, I had to tell somebody the other day, you know, you're not trying to pick up a date. So
1: come on,
0: please don't have everything hanging out when you come to the courtroom. So appearance and preparation are the things I want to tell people. And then to the community as a whole, I want to say, we need you.
1: Yes.
0: When you get the summons to be a juror,
1: yes,
0: we need you.
1: Yes. Yes.
0: If you don't show up, how can we give somebody a fair and impartial jury? How can we make sure that they get their day in court and that they can be treated fairly? That can't happen.
1: That's right.
0: If nobody is willing to be a juror. And you can't be a juror if you don't have the things that get you on the list. What gets you on the list? Driver's license, voter registration. So all of those things are crucial. So I need you to do the jury summons, and I need you to be prepared when you come to court if you're a defendant.
1: Come on.
0: And to be prepared both in your appearance and in your preparation for court.
1: Yes.
0: Don't come up in there talking about some what you gonna do. Be the person to come to court showing what you have done.
1: That's right. That's right. And
0: those,
1: what you just said is so important.
0: Things.
1: Thank you so much, Lena. Oh my gosh. I wish I could do the whole segment on what you just said.
0: Look, yeah. Let's save some for our interview. I'm gonna go on because I got my dad with me and it's raining now and I need to make sure he don't fall. So love y'all much.
1: Love you, Lena. Thank you so much.
0: So appreciate the honor. Thank you, my sister. Have a blessed day.
1: Thank you. You too. Thank you so much. That's our community hero for the week. We got to go to break. When we come back, I ain't going to dig into it a little bit, but let me tell you, she just said something that proves my point about what I talked about with the Rodney Hinton Jr. Case yesterday. It's your girl, Jazz Tyler, 101.7 The Truth.
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1: Rich boy, you miss boy. Your numbers don't add up on the blue. That was 10 years ago. If you know, you know. Yeah. If you know, you know.
2: What's understood don't need to be said. Happy Friday, Milwaukee. It's your favorite host, Jazz Tyler. We are live and direct. I got to give a shout out to our community hero of the week, Judge Lena Taylor. Yes, indeed. Just had an amazing conversation with her. She called in, and one of the things she said, and we're not going to get too much into it because we are going to save it for the exclusive interview, but one of the things that she mentioned was how important it is for our people, black people. Don't run when you get those notifications in the mail to be a juror, because you know how we is, man. Listen, anytime you say court, I ain't going to court. I ain't sitting on no bench. I ain't finding nobody guilty or not guilty. I don't want no parts, right? But the reality is, when you don't, we end up in situations like Nolan Wells, like Rodney Hinton Jr., and other cases where a majority of the jurors are older white women who do not relate to the defendant, right? So I'm glad that she mentioned that. That is extremely, extremely important. We must show up. We must show up. So again, shout out to our community sister, our community hero for this week, Judge Lena Taylor. Shout out to the chat. Madi says, let me see here. You got that pressure. No need for validation. That's right. Meech, I'm not even going to entertain what Meech is talking about right now. But I love you, Meech. Madi says, you the best, Jazz. You stole me from Professor Hughes. Listen, shout out to Sherman. What's the name of Sherman's show again?
3: The Truth with Sherman Hughes.
2: The Truth with Sherman Hughes. Thank you so much, Sherman. I heard him earlier where he, you know, made the announcement that I was making the announcement. And again, if you are just now joining us, the announcement is that I am moving over into journalism and reporting. So I am not leaving the station. I am simply transitioning, spreading my wings, and being the voice for the voiceless, which is actually dope because guess what? Y'all get to pull up on me. So instead of me sitting behind this microphone, you get to see me live and direct. And again, the phone lines are open, 833-212-1017. If there is anybody you would love for me to do an exclusive interview with, anybody you would love, or any situation you love for me to cover, please hit me up. You can also hit up the chat. You can hit me up on Instagram at The Jazzy Effect and on Facebook, Jasmine Tyler. Madi says, we love us some jazz. Love you too, Madi. Thank you so much. And Robert Land says, Lena is amazing. Listen, at the end of the day got to end. Mata Elephant says, sorry, Jasmine, but in some cases, some of us like to play in the snow. Whew. What did I say pertaining to that? Brother Z.
3: About playing in the snow?
2: Yeah.
3: Wait, I gotta look at the comment.
2: He said, sorry, Jasmine, but in some cases, some of us like to play in... Oh, he might be talking about... Because
3: like white women?
2: Yeah, when I was talking about the jurors.
3: Yeah.
2: Yeah, I think that's what he's talking about. But yeah, so when you think about some of the things that you see in the community, right, and you think about some of the articles you read and how a lot of, you know, stories that are being covered is not telling the full story, right? So it's always half of the truth, meaning like the media puts out whatever. So this is what I do want to tell y'all. My background, I've been in many different rooms. I work for amazing people. I've also done PR. And one thing about public relations is people know how to spend things the way that they want to spend them. And you know that. I'm not talking about S-P-E-N-D. I'm talking about S-P-I-N, which is why I keep stressing the importance of being a voice for the voiceless, because 9 times out of 10, you have seen stories that are put out into the community that is not the complete story. And that is where I come in. I want to make sure that our people has a voice. And that is my job. That is my calling. And that is what I am here to do. Madi says, I can't wait to meet you. Pull up on me, Madi. Pull up.

0: Omi. He says, Model Elephant, love you. Play in the snow. Jazz is off limits, respectfully. Yeah, I'm not a snow buddy, though. Mommy said I'm off limits. But listen, whatever you like to do, Mom, be my guest. But your girl, I don't like raw chicken. I don't like raw chicken, baby. I like my meat well done. I like my meat well done.
1: Yeah, no. I heard it and I chose not to. So no. No.
0: I'm just saying.
1: What?
0: I'm just saying, when you pull up on me, it can't be medium and well. It gotta be well. All right.
1: Mom, pick me up.
0: Oh man, listen. It's Friday, man. It's time to kick back, sit back, relax. We going back like four flats on the lack. We going to enjoy ourselves again. The tap-in is not over. We are transitioning to a podcast so that I can step out and be the person I am. You know, I don't got ADHD, but I promise you, just I have to do more than one thing at the same time. I do. That's how I've always been able to operate, and I'm truly, again, excited about, you know, being back in a space where I can physically get out and see the people. For a long time, I'll say for about the past 5 years, I haven't really been in Milwaukee as much, and when I am here, I was doing events for the community, but I really was in the background, and I played the background role a lot in orchestrating you know, community events for that, for the people. And I did that because I spent so many years boots on the ground. But now I'm just ready to get back out there with the people. I'm ready to get back out there with the people. It's time. It's given the circumstances. Again, when I was thinking the other day about quotes, right? And how I often quote people, our ancestors, right? But who is currently creating history for us? Who is documenting history for us, right? We always talk about our history in the greats, and we read the books and the quotes, but I don't see anyone else adding to that. And again, I want to be a person that adds to that. I want to be a person that you can go back and say, well, in 2026, it can be the year 2040, 2030. In 2026, the good sister Jazz Tyler covered this, and based off of this, this was this, this, this. Those are the things that we need. We don't need more reports on entertainment or on celebrity gossip, on, you know, nothing that has nothing to do with nothing. We're going to get to the root of it. My ex-husband to tell you, I promise, because boy, was I good at investigating. Let me tell you, if you want somebody to get to the bottom, call your girl. I promise you. We're going to figure it out. You hear me? We're going to figure it out. Shout out to the chat. Marty says, you was on Locust Saturday. I should have put up. Was I on Locust on Saturday? I might have been. Marty, how you know? How you know, Marty? I might have been on Locust. I don't know. Me said, we gotta have big interviews, podcasts. We gonna have big interviews, podcasts, high school pop-ups, neighborhood walkthroughs. You heard me? Yes, me and Meech is outside. Me and Meech is outside. When I say we pulling up, we are pulling up. And we're not talking about just the, you know, simple type of interviews. No, we are talking exclusive interviews. We are talking, you know, events. We are talking going right to the source. See, I'm not the person that wants to, you know, be a middleman, and I don't like to operate with the middleman. I want to go right to the source. Why? Because it's easier that way. What's the point of me sitting behind a mic talking about what somebody else wrote when I can just go and talk to the person myself? And again, I love this job, and it's not to say that I won't ever come back and do it, but I promise you, there's only so many words to prove what it is that I am saying. When God uses me, I promise you, he uses me in a way that is extreme, in a way that I don't even understand sometimes until it is over. And this is one of those situations. And most importantly, you have to be willing to understand that.

0: And that season is put on hold and you are transitioning to another season. You have to accept that. We got to go to break. Hit me up, 833-212-1017. 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

0: morning live from the American Family Insurance Studios right here in the heart of downtown Milwaukee. 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
1: Guten Tag.
0: Did you have a good night last night?
1: Relatively speaking.
0: That was fun having Vivian in here yesterday.
1: Yeah, it was a little change up, yes.
0: A little change up. Girl
1: yeah, she'll
0: power.
1: Be in, she'll be in on Sherwin's show today.
0: She'll be in. Okay. So she'll be in a little bit later this morning then.
1: Yeah, 10:30.
0: 10:30. I want to see what outfit she comes. You know, she's always coiffed when she comes through, right?
1: Oh, I did not know that.
0: Yeah, she's always elegant, you know. And
1: well, I'm looking forward to her,
0: her outfit.
1: Show premiere.
0: Yeah. Oh, yeah. Her show premiere is this coming Monday. Right?
1: Right here, Viv's so,
0: View. Yep. 2 p.m. this coming Monday, Viv's View will debut here on Milwaukee's Black Talk 101.7 The Truth. I'm excited for that as well. I've seen her doing her. She did her whole TV tour and everything, too. She's ready to go. I'm ready to check it out. It'll be a nice addition to the already star-studded Truth lineup here. You know
1: won't you be with the seasoned citizens?
0: Huh?
1: Won't you be with the seasoned citizens?
0: Yeah, but there's one thing about that. I have an office that I can go to, and I'm always playing, what, The Truth? Yay!
1: Oh, really?
0: Yeah, so I go in my office. I do have an office mate, but he's all right, you know.
1: So you listen to the Sherwin Hughes show?
0: When I can't. Actually, Sherwin kicks off when I'm driving to the other location, so I catch that part.
1: You know, Sherwin said he will come down here when we talk about the relationship stuff. So when we eventually get to the Chris Brown stuff, he wants to come down and talk.
0: Okay, well that's cool. Yeah, y'all, we are gonna talk a little bit about this whole Chris Brown baby mama. Y'all know what it is, right? We gonna talk a little bit. So maybe he'll come down. Maybe he'll come
1: down. We can get both of you guys' insight on relationship and dating advice to people.
0: Yeah, well, I ain't giving it. I can't give out no dating advice.
1: Why not?
0: I'm still single. I'm single for a no, just kidding.
1: Oh.
0: But, yeah, I wouldn't be the one to give dating advice. Maybe he could because he'd be out on sailboats and doing all kinds of things.
1: Yeah, when's the last time you dated someone?
0: Probably maybe a year and a half to 2 years ago.
1: Oh, really?
0: Yeah, it's been a minute.
1: How long was that?
0: How long was it?
1: Yeah.
0: Wait a minute. Why are you questioning me?
1: I just find it intriguing.
0: You find it intriguing?
1: Yeah.
0: You know what? It lasted a while. Maybe not really. No. Now
1: Why
0: that
1: not?
0: I think about it.
1: Was he a bad guy?
0: No, he was. I don't mess around with bad guys. But, you know, sometimes you just realize it's not a fit. And when you get to a certain age, outside of your 30s, then you go, I don't have any more time to waste.

0: let me move this thing forward. And so you just keep it pushing. And you just remain friends. I'm still friends with everybody. Still friends with the, you know, we
1: so
0: cool.
1: You're still friends with them then?
0: Yeah, we cool. I ain't calling him and he ain't calling me and it ain't no, you know, thing like that. But if I see him, I'll be like, hey, how you doing? Good. Okay, see you.
1: Hey, fellas. She's on the market.
0: Come on. I got to say good morning to everybody in our YouTube chat. Of course, my girl, RN Kawanda, is right there at the top. Anita Nicole, good morning. Jeff, good morning. Everybody, good morning. If you're on our YouTube chat, I want to thank you for checking out Truth in the Morning. And as Homer would say, love you and appreciate you. Check it out, y'all. I know you woke up this morning and you said, what? Nah. Yep, the Brewers eliminated the Padres. Now's the time to get on the bandwagon. If you've been off, time to jump on the Brewers bandwagon. You on?
1: No. Why?
0: They beat the Padres.
1: You know, I'm not a baseball fan.
0: Had a 3-1 win.
1: Yeah,
0: they're going into the. They got an NLCS rematch with the Dodgers. It's gonna be cracking.
1: Yeah, I'm not a baseball guy, and you know, my favorite baseball player of all time, Barry Bonds, when he came here to Milwaukee when I was a kid.
0: Okay.
1: They called him the N-word and threw syringes at him and kinds of stuff. So
0: Really?
1: I'm not a big Brewers fan.
0: Oh. That's not good. That wasn't good sportsmanship.
1: Yeah, so I refuse to support the team, even though I know it was the fans.
0: Okay.
1: I don't want to be surrounded by people that have those kind of inner thoughts in their head.
0: It was a fan, so we're going to cut you off there. You can't put that on the team necessarily.
1: Oh, yeah, it wasn't the organization.
0: And it wasn't the whole fan base either, right? It wasn't the whole fan base, so I love the Brewers. I jumped on the bandwagon a while ago, y'all.
1: You know,
0: and
1: Sherwin said something the other day.
0: What did he say?
1: He said, you know, white people, when they see one black person do something, they don't say, oh, it was this type of black person and that type. They mark us all. So he said, you know, once he sees one white person doing something bad, he's going to mark them all. And I'm, you know what? I'm going to take that. I'm going to take that motto.
0: That is not an untrue fact. those are facts. Give yourself a ding because those are facts, you know, especially if you're an African-American male, give yourself a ding. There you go. Because that is a fact. And it's unfortunate because you do run into circumstances and situations wherever you go, you know, where people think all black people are like that. People think all black people are robbing and pillaging and doing whatever, you know, when we're just out here doing us, you know.
1: Exactly.
0: Living a good life or trying to. So I get that. But at the same time, let's not take away from the shine. Let's give some love to the Brewers for eliminating the Padres in that 3-1. There we go. And we look forward to them taking on the Dodgers. True fact. When in my radio history, I at one point was in San Diego. I had moved to San Diego to take over a radio station out there. And I did. And when I came on the air, when I got there, they were playing the San Diego Padres games. And the San Diego Padres were like dead last. So, you know, the first thing I did was, right? I took him off the air. Yeah, sure did. Right away. It was like, oh, wow, she just going to break the little contract? But it was what it was. So anyways, they didn't deserve to win then. And I guess they didn't get to win this time, right? So look, coming your way today, we are going to talk a little bit about the Chris Brown situation. But first, locally, there's been some drama. And it's been a little crazy. And, well, let's say it's been real unusual. There have been repeated sightings of a man walking around in the neighborhood around 41st Street in Milwaukee.

0: Milwaukee. Now, back in the day, you would call this person a streaker because he's walking around naked. But you got the clip ready? Okay. We go give you this clip so y'all get the full rundown in the story. This is kind of not kind of crazy. This is crazy. And in today's day and time, you wouldn't think that this would be happening even on the north side of Milwaukee. You know what? What's that? Hide your kids, hide your wife.
1: Well, I do have a theory.
0: You have a theory? Well, we'll talk about your theory in a minute. I want you to play the clip so everybody can get the 411 on this, because this is something crazy. Check it out, y'all.
2: Tonight, a man spotted walking naked through an alley, and neighbors say it is not the first time. That bizarre sighting near 41st and Concordia on Saturday. And Jasmine Franklin tonight with the neighbor who captured the moment, sparking an unsettling memory.
3: Wearing only a mask and tennis shoes, a man is seen walking through a Milwaukee alley completely nude.
4: So this is the video.
5: Oh my gosh.
3: Neighbors near 41st and Concordia Avenue left speechless.
5: What was his intentions? Yeah.
3: Disturbed by the images captured on a security camera.
5: No, I've never seen anything like that before. That is just outrageous.
3: It's unclear where the man was coming from or where he was headed. The casual stroll taking place Saturday just before midnight.
4: Is that alarming? I mean, he has no clothes.
5: That's alarming to be just walking this neighborhood with no clothes on. I mean, that's crazy.
4: And there's a lot of kids that live here, too.
5: Yeah, that's like 4 kids over there, about 5 kids over there.
3: This motion-detecting camera captured the naked man roaming through this alley. The homeowner who recorded it tells me this is not her first time seeing him.
6: Walking, strolling in my backyard, literally, with literally no clothes on.
3: Deidre Adams says a similar situation happened last year and she reported it to police. She's worried it's the same man this time and that he may come back again.
6: I don't know if this is a cry for help, but I don't want it in my neighborhood.
3: Adams says she filed another police report and hopes sharing this surveillance video will help identify the naked man. Reporting in Milwaukee, Jasmine Franklin, WISN 12 News.
0: Shout out to Jasmine Franklin. We're going to roll to break and we'll get your comments and everything right afterwards. 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If you want to give us a call, 833-212-1017. You can also text us. And I got to apologize to our texters from yesterday, because you know what? They were going crazy on the True Talk text line. And I'm going to try and make sure I get to it today. So you can hit us up, everybody. 833-212-1017. Somebody is streaking in the area of 41st and Concordia. Lots of kids over there. We want your comments. You can also check us out. Hit us up on our YouTube right there. So you check it out. 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
0: You're checking out another edition of Truth in the Morning on 101.7 The Truth. Bailey Coleman in this morning, and we're talking about an incident. Well, apparently it's more than one incident. It's been happening on the north side, 41st and Concordia area. A man streaking over there. Now, according to people that live in the neighborhood, there are lots of kids over there. And he's been in folk backyard. He got a mask on. Looking crazy. And, you know, you would hear more about this stuff like in the 80s and 90s type situation. It was something that was happening. It was a big deal. But we in the 2000s now, and this dude is walking around streaking, nothing on but a mask, and like it ain't nothing. I mean, did you see him? You saw him walking across the screen?
17: Well, he's being, you know, maybe he enjoys the breeze, you know.
0: Clearly.
17: And he's being respectful. He has the mask on, so no one will see who he is.
0: He's being respectful that way?
17: Yeah, he's walking through the alleys. You know, at least he's not walking on the main street. You know, he's trying to be
0: secluded. Well, he's in people's backyards.
17: Oh, well, I think he's walking past
0: them. Is that you? No, that's not you. You're not that short.
17: Yeah, I'm not that dark either.
0: That's true. Nuh-uh. That wasn't dark. That wasn't no dark man right there.
17: That was a dark man.
0: You think so?
17: Yeah.
0: That looked like a straight, light-skinned, could-be Hispanic or Caucasian.
17: I'll have to pull up the video, but you look pretty dark-skinned to me.
0: I didn't look dark-skinned to me. Good morning to everybody on our YouTube channel. Want to thank everybody for chiming into the chats. And good morning, Dr. Clarissa Lawrence. Thanks for joining us. Anita Nicole, Aaron Kawanda, all the people, all the fans. Thank you so much for tuning in, guys. Okay, so look, Sir Chan said, oh, wow. They never seen nothing like that before. Maybe if they happen to take a drive through Lisbon between 23rd and 35th, they'll see it and more, but it's usually only females. Oh, wow. Okay. He likely had a TikTok or a Twitter account and wants a bunch of views. Trying to make some money. Okay.
17: He was walking around empty handed.
0: Yeah.
17: He's enjoying the breeze.
0: You think so?
17: At least he's not, you know, pleasuring himself. He's just walking around. He's just enjoying the breeze.
0: Oh, yeah. That's a little crazy.
17: I mean, yeah, walking around naked with a ski mask on and some military boots. That's pretty crazy.
0: Yeah. Yeah. That's true. That's true. All facts.

0: I mean, what are you going to do? Milwaukee, what's your truth? 833-212-1017. You could also hit us up on our YouTube chat. It's been a lot, though. People are upset about it.
1: Let's say you're strolling down, you're driving down the street and you see that. Are you calling the cops or you just keep driving?
0: You know what? Do I live in the area? Because if I live in the area, I'm calling the cops. But if I don't live in the area, I'm just keep driving it and be like, oh, my eyes. And that's the truth. Those are facts. Those are facts. If I live in the area, I'm calling the police. Because he out here playing. But if I don't live in the area, am I going to take the time?
1: He's going to keep driving.
0: But you know what? Biko says, Dr. Biko Baker says, we used to see that in the 90s. You're right. Drugs.
1: People just walk around naked?
0: Well, people, it was a thing. It was almost like, was it a trend or something? It was like a thing. People would run through their graduations naked.
1: Hold on. People would
0: Yeah, people would do it. They would just pull off all their clothes like they're Superman or something and run.
1: That's,
0: and people would jog.
1: Black activity or a white activity?
0: No. Very much Caucasian. You didn't see a lot of black folk doing that.
1: Well, this guy's walking around naked.
0: You know what? There's got to be something going on with him.
1: Maybe he's on the, what they call it, the sherm?
0: I don't know.
1: You ever seen, you've seen Friday, right? Where Smokey was, you know, walking around in the chicken coop. Maybe he's on that stuff, you know?
0: Yeah. It could, I mean, could be. You just never know. But something's going on and they need to catch him, especially they got all those kids over there. It's not funny. It's not cute. It's not, you know, if you want to walk around naked, you have four walls, your house. Do that at home.
1: Or you can go to the naked bike ride.
0: Now, that was crazy. I don't condone it.
1: You don't like the naked bike ride?
0: My eyes were messed up when they rode by. You know, that happened on, I was at Kyle's wedding reception and they rode by. And, our former boss, Kyle.
1: And that hurt Wallace. Your eyes?
0: I hurt my eyes. Some of those people needed their clothes on. That's all it was. Not at all. There's kids in the area. He's in folks' backyard. He's ridiculous.
1: He's out at 12, you know. He shouldn't be out outside. Just walk around the alleys patrolling.
0: Not at all. This is your people. You got a comment. You want to get in on this conversation. 833-212-1017. That is our truth, talk, and text line. We want to hear from you. We want to know what your truth is about this. This wouldn't be something that condone at all. But if he was in your neighborhood and you saw him, what would you do?
1: Me?
0: Yeah.
1: I'd just look at him and go about my business.
0: Of course you would.
1: What am I going to do? What am I going to do, confronting a naked man? That might be what he wants.
0: Well, you said you'd look at him.
1: Well, yeah. Just a dude and walk around naked. I'm gonna observe and, you know, make sure he's not coming towards me and, you know, keep going about my way.
0: Well, more and more strange things are happening right now in Milwaukee, if you're paying attention, right?
1: Yeah.
0: If you're paying attention. Another thing, you know, they talk about crime in downtown Milwaukee. Did you hear about this couple whose car was broken into?
1: Well, that happens a lot.
0: Well, yes, it does. But their gun was stolen out of the car.
1: Well, that's rule number one. Don't keep your gun in your car.
0: Facts, but their response from 911, when they called 911, how long do you think the response was? How long do you think it took?
1: 3 hours.
0: No, it took the police 4 hours to get there.
1: Oh, yeah. The gun's already stolen. What are they going to do? That's kind of like when you get your car stolen. They're not coming to you. I mean, I guess they will come to you if it's at your house and residence or whatever, but yeah, it's not really like a priority thing. The car's already gone. It's like the gun's already gone. It's not going to come up until, you know,

0: one of these, like, you know, when you're wondering, where did the kids get that gun when he pistol whipped the kid from Bradley Tech yesterday? That's probably where he gets the gun, you know.
1: Breaking in it.
0: He probably
1: the one who broke into that car, right?
0: I mean, probably not him, but, you know, it's an example of how he probably could have got the gun.
1: But this is also an example of crime going on in downtown Milwaukee and what they feel is the lack of response, and probably some of the reasons why people have stopped going to downtown Milwaukee.
0: I don't know.
1: Because there's lack of response. I know it's busy on the weekends, but in that time, it's going to take you 4 hours.
0: Yeah, to respond to a stolen gun, what can you do?
1: I mean, you could come take the information like you're supposed to.
0: Yeah, they could. They might as well just went to the police station at that point.
1: Well, they was trying to preserve evidence. That's what they said. They were trying to preserve evidence.
0: You know how many break-ins the police get? Like, literally on my street alone, on a weekend, depending, like, that's why I say people don't, whenever I have people over, I tell them, oh, do you have anything in your back seat and stuff like that? You know, make sure you don't have anything in your back seat and stuff like that, because people will, they will break into your car.
1: Oh, yeah, they want to break into your car.
0: Yeah, no, I've literally been on a walk, and I've literally witnessed the dude had, like, a lookout, and then the dude was breaking into a truck and stuff like that. So, yeah, no, it's definitely bad.
1: Oh, yeah. I was over in the Brookfield area. Middle of the day, by that Target over there. Y'all know the Target, Wauwatosa, right there, 124. Well, we was a little further down in the lot at some of the other stores. And your little cousin was out there. You know what? Here's the thing, y'all. They got time for you out in Brookfield. They got time. They got all day for you out there. It's nothing like Milwaukee. It took Milwaukee 4 hours to respond to this. It probably would have took Brookdale about 5-10 minutes. They'd have been right there, okay? But they had time for this young brother. And I was like, I sat there and watched. I mean, he had the little thing, the little wrench thing that they sometimes use to get in the car.
0: Oh, he was trying to, like, Jiffy unlock it.
1: Yeah, oh yeah, he was doing the thing, and I was like looking at him, and I'm pulling up, and I was like, I'm not even gonna get out of my car. And soon as I did, my popo swarm.
0: Well, good.
1: I mean, they came through with 4 or 5. Yeah, so you know they got time for you out there.
0: Yeah, that's like I mean, if you're out in Brookfield, right? So right. A Brookfield cop, they're mainly just trying to bust high school kids driving around smoking.
1: Yeah.
0: You know, basically trying to bust high school drinking parties. Yeah. So whenever they see like a crappy car with a minority in it.
1: Yeah.
0: Oh, that's like they're hopping right on that. And, they're hopping on that right away.
1: I mean, I think that Canes over there is a setup for your cousin and them.
0: My cousin?
1: I'm just saying, your relatives.
0: That's more of your relatives.
1: That Canes over there is a setup. My relatives eat mostly baked chicken, so we're clear. So anyways, that Canes is a setup because they go over there. I promise you, they always get somebody over there in that area or, you know, and that's pretty much in the same area as that Target and that situation over there. And they go out there and they try and do stuff. And they like know when you're doing it. I mean, they got the flock cameras out there and what have you.
0: Oh, yeah, and it's pretty obvious. It's I smell weed. That's like their number one thing. So when they get like, oh, you have a little bit of weed, that's like their big drug bust.
1: Right.
0: They're Noriega.
1: Yep, that's true. Yep, you're right. Okay. We got some of your responses on the True Talk text line. We'll get to those after the break. 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
9: 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I can't wait. It's going to be lit up in here. Yes, yes, yes, yes. All right, Truth Nation, how you doing this morning? Listen, we've been talking about this couple who waited 4 hours for a 911 response in Milwaukee. Now, they are, I believe they're from Waukesha, and they were in downtown Milwaukee for some event, some activity. But I will say this, you know, we talked about the difference in whether you're in Milwaukee or you're in Brookfield or whatever. And there is a different response, right? So their thoughts on this and their feelings on this are based on the privilege that they have living in the area that they live in. They're just accustomed to something different. I may have to move a little further out so I could get the same response time. Who knows?

0: Before hours, I think, is a long time. Xavier, you want to play the clip? Okay, yeah. Let me give you the full rundown. Here's a clip. In a minute. I think we got to roll past the commercials. Yeah, I'm sorry.
1: Well, considering that we were like downtown Milwaukee, close to very...
2: After that first 911 call.
1: Well, considering that we were like downtown Milwaukee, close to very populated area, close to the new museum, close to the Bucks Arena, I expected somebody to be there within minutes.
3: First at 6, a Waukesha County couple calling for accountability. They reached out to TMJ4 after it took 4 hours for Milwaukee police to respond to their calls to 911. The couple found their SUV window smashed and a gun stored in a lockbox inside the vehicle stolen. Tonight, the city confirms that response was delayed. Ben Jordan shares the couple's concerns and what police have not yet explained.
4: I reached out to the Milwaukee Police Department and Milwaukee's Office of Emergency Management multiple times on Wednesday to ask what led to this four-hour delay. A spokesperson from the mayor's office is the only one from the city to get back to me, saying it's a question for MPD.
1: We went out about 8 p.m. for...
4: This couple, who asked to remain anonymous for safety reasons, say a dinner at a restaurant Saturday night on McKinley Avenue turned into a disaster hours later near Fiserv Forum.
1: So here's when I called 911 the first initial time at 12:22 a.m.
4: They called 911 after finding their passenger side window smashed with all of their belongings scattered inside. The one thing they say they found stolen was inside this locked safe.
1: You can see it's bent. Doesn't close anymore.
4: A handgun placed under the driver's seat.
1: They found the knife and used the knife to break the safe open and get the gun, and they did that.
4: The gun wasn't the only concern. They found their registration sitting on the passenger seat, which includes their names and address.
1: Is it a warning? Is it a, you know, hey, we know who you are?
4: After no police response in 30 minutes, the couple says they tried 911 again, followed by multiple calls to the non-emergency line. The couple says they wanted to stay on scene to preserve evidence for the police investigation.
2: Did you ask why it took so long?
1: Multiple times. And I kept saying, well, they'll be there as soon as they can. It's a busy night. They'll be there as soon as they can.
4: A spokesperson in the mayor's office says despite the first 911 call coming at 12:22 a.m., officers weren't dispatched until 4:21. And they arrived at 4:25, more than 4 hours after the initial call.
5: We just kept looking at our phones, looking at the clock, saying, how much longer do you think it's going to be? Do you think that they're not taking this seriously?
4: The couple wants to know who's to blame and how it can be fixed.
2: Why did you reach out to TMJ for?
5: Because I think that a call time of response time of 4 hours is just completely unacceptable, and it has me concerned for other people in the Milwaukee area and surrounding areas, I guess, that if they have an emergency, they have a crime that's committed, they're fearful for their safety. Will somebody show up at all?
4: Once again, we have yet to hear back from the Milwaukee Police Department about this issue or whether it's under investigation. We'll follow up on this story once we get an update. Reporting in downtown Milwaukee, Ben Jordan, TMJ4 News.
0: Now, folks from Milwaukee might say, good thing your car's at least still there. Right? Is that right, Xavier?
6: Well, it depends what kind of car you have. If you have a Kia, then you're lucky the car is still there.
0: Oh, okay.
6: They're not as good as stealing the other ones. The other ones, you know, they're a little bit more sophisticated.
0: Oh, okay. So this was not a Kia boy situation.
6: Well, they said it was a pickup truck.
0: Oh, it was a pickup truck.
6: Yeah.
0: Oh.
6: Some Waukesha, I guarantee it was like, you know, a Ford F-150. They said they're from Waukesha.
0: Yeah.
6: You see the white dude, big burly white dude. Yeah. You know, so.
0: You know, those trucks are pretty expensive. Those Ford F-150, those are pretty. Yeah.
6: Yeah, that's why they're
0: cheap cars.
6: That's why they're harder to steal.
0: Yeah. Oh, yeah. They just wanted the gun.
6: Exactly.
0: They used a knife, ripped through the... They had a knife in there? They had all kinds of stuff in the car, didn't they?
6: Yeah, that's why I'm surprised he didn't have a shotgun or something like that in there either.
0: Right. That might be the MO, right?
6: Exactly.

0: So this is a good poll for our YouTube chat. Was a couple unreasonable to expect less than a 4-hour response time? They weren't even dispatched until 4:20. So they called initially at 12 at midnight, and the 911 people was like,
1: they called at 12 at midnight?
0: Yeah, they called at 12 midnight.
1: Oh, yeah.
0: And they didn't get a response until they didn't even dispatch. They didn't even push it through till 4:21.
1: Yeah, they probably have other...
0: And then they were there within 4 minutes.
1: Yeah, they probably have other priorities going on that night. It probably was a busy night.
0: Yeah, yeah.
1: And a gun being stolen at 12 o'clock at night, it's like, okay, what can you really do besides take the report? So they should have been,
0: they was like,
1: police station at that point.
0: They were probably sitting there going, the 911 people were probably sitting there going, you lucky you got your car. Your car is still there, right? Okay. Drive to the police station. They trying to preserve evidence.
1: Yeah, they're not going to.
0: They're going to catch him. That's going to be something that.

0: through some of that is kind of ridiculous. I'm just, you know, off our Truth Talk text line at 833-212-1017. Stacey Evans said, don't leave anything visible on your seats. This will prevent a break-in most likely. Locked doors also. Crooks check unlocked doors first. So they go for the unlocked doors first to try and get stuff. With some of y'all writing, especially y'all texters, we know all of this in the inner city only has the bias. Anyone with sense knows you don't leave your gun under your seat. Gotta have a stash spot where they're not gonna look. You got your car, file the report and go home. Yeah, I mean, pretty much that's how it works. You file your report, you go home, you know, in situations like this. I mean, the reality is, who else gonna do? I mean, what are you gonna do? Because they already got your gun and gone, right? Let's go to our True Talk text line, 833-212-1017. If you want to make a comment, you can give us a call at that number or, okay. Oh, we got to go to break. Listen, I got Al. Get ready, y'all. I got Al on the True Talk text line. We'll come to him after the break. 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

0: 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All right, we've been talking this morning about several different subjects, but this one in particular, there's a couple that was went to downtown Milwaukee, went to have dinner out, nice casual evening, and what happens? Their Ford F-150, their Waukesha-based Ford F-150 was broken into, gun stolen, knife used, all the things. They waited for the police to respond. It took 4 hours, and they're all upset because in they county, city, whatever, Waukesha, guess what? That was probably a five-minute response time for them, but not in Milwaukee. They didn't even put it through till about 4:20. It was trying to preserve evidence. We want to know what you think about it. And we got our poll up on our YouTube channel. Is the couple justified for being mad at MPD's four-hour response time? Yes or no? You let us know. 833-212-1017. Al, good morning. What's your truth? You've heard all the intel. What's your truth?
1: Well, I'm pretty sure, yes, they have a right, but they have to understand when you have certain black politicians, they're very relaxed. Because when you look at Milwaukee to Waukesha, ain't nobody in Waukesha telling people, I don't know, and we got to figure out a plan. Ain't nobody telling them that. Only here in Milwaukee, they're doing that. But here's the thing we have to understand. They probably didn't come because they probably thought they was black. Number two, if they said they was white, and I'm just being honest, if they would have said we white and we was Republican, they would have been there probably within 5 minutes because they didn't, they probably would have felt they had somebody to shoot. Also, you have to keep in mind, the police that's here in Milwaukee don't have to live here, so they don't have to give a damn. And then you also have to remember, Bailey, when you look at the politicians here in Milwaukee, it's always, I don't know, I don't know. I don't know. We don't know what to do. White people don't do that. And ain't nobody that's black. And I don't know too many black politicians that's in these very well-to-do places telling them, I don't know. They're going to handle that right then and there. That's why when things happen in these other surrounding towns, what do? They chase them right on back to Milwaukee, and then they turn their crews around and go right back home. And then you get your black politicians who come on TV and say, we don't know what to do.
0: Al, there's no lies detected in there.
1: There you go.
0: Because they do send them right back to Milwaukee. If they don't arrest them. Now, if they.

0: don't arrest him, then they got to go back to Milwaukee.
1: Can I give you a little secret?
0: Okay.
1: On 80th and Capitol, you have about maybe 10 police officers pulling people over all day. Now, when you come down here on Titonia, where they be sitting up in the nursing, when they be sitting up in the cemetery where the white man stole the fence and sold them in 3 packs for $90, you maybe have one cruiser sitting there. That's it. Mm. So you see, they got time for their on 80th and Capitol.
0: Oh, yeah, they
1: but
0: do.
1: But when they come to Milwaukee, we don't know. And you remember over there on 32nd and Center when some of the police were high behind that tavern right on the corner before you go up under the bridge because they was over there getting drunk and messing with the prostitute? We don't have the time. We don't have the time here. So just look at the... Just look at who's in power and who's doing everything. Everything in Milwaukee, I don't know. Now, you take them same people and see if they go to Waukesha with that. They only like nose on good cocaine and meth. Have a good day.
0: All right, you have a good day. Thank you, Al. I love Al because I always come correct and direct. Another one on our Two Talk text line at 833-212-1017 if you want to get in on this. My guy, Joel. Joel, good morning. What's your truth?
2: My biggest thing is at the time when they called, it wasn't really an emergency anymore. You know, the gun was already gone. Yeah. The vehicle had already been broken into. The best thing they could have done is just call to have an officer come so they could file a report, not make it an emergency. I think everyone knows there's bigger fish to fry in Milwaukee, especially at that time of night.
0: Mm-hmm.
2: So, yeah, I think they kind of blew it out of proportion. And I get coming from Waukesha, they probably weren't expecting something like that to happen, but it did, and they should have kind of handled it a little differently on their end, too. So.
0: Yeah, absolutely. Absolutely. Well, thanks for your comments, Joel. You are appreciated. Thank you so much.
2: You bet. Thank you.
0: Xavier, what's going on with our poll?
3: Oh, 1 second. Let me check.
0: I see it's popping a little bit over there.
3: So the poll is... Is the couple justified in being mad at the MPD's 4-hour response time? 75% of people say yes, and 25% of the people say no. I'm with the no, because like Joel was just saying, the gun was already stolen. It's not an emergency at that point. It's like it's done. Like, what can the cop do? They're not gonna fingerprint the car and then put it into a database and then find that. Probably the 15-year-old or 16-year-old kid that's probably hasn't been arrested yet doesn't have fingerprints in his database.
0: So. I mean, this is not something that you could compare to the lady who. How long did it take for the police to come and save her when the guy was at her house beating her up? The older lady was it 2 hours?
3: Oh, you're talking about the old lady?
0: Yeah,
3: I don't remember, but
0: it was a long time. But you can't compare that to this because. The crime had already been committed and nobody was injured and the car was still there. So, yeah, you can't really. Y'all take our poll on our YouTube chat, okay? Is the couple justified in being mad at MPD's 4-hour response time? The answer, yes or no, that's what we want to hear from you. 833-212-1017, that's our True Talk text line. And you can get in on the conversation there as well if you want to call in and voice your opinion. Now, I'm trying to get to all these. all these comments. Mr. Evans said, dude sounds like a cop. So I think he thought Joel sounded like a cop. Is that right?
3: You think so?
0: I didn't think so at all.
3: He was just saying that because he's Caucasian.
0: Yeah, I didn't think he sounded like a cop at all. Yeah, I mean, and we welcome all comments and opinions here. And he was right on track. I think he was right on track with what he had to say. If you want to voice your opinion, we'll take yours too. So go ahead and hit us up 833-212-1017. That's our True Talk text line. We got a few more minutes on this, and we're going to give our own slant

0: and ask a few questions about the Chris Brown scenario. And I know my guy Xavier is looking forward to that. 833-212-1017, our Truth Talk text line. Let me see. The poll, y'all in on this poll. Y'all are in on this poll. So Chant says, oh, wait. Oh, see, the poll is covering up my other stuff. This isn't a good, we got to get logged in on this side. We got to get logged in on this side, if we can do that.
1: What, like it's a generic
0: up.
1: Thing?
0: Yeah, because it's covering up my comments. But anyways, I appreciate those of you that have hit us on our Truth Talk text line. We're going to go to break. You check it out, Truth in the Morning on 101.7 The Truth.
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1: Guten Tag.
0: Did you have a good night last night?
1: Relatively speaking.
0: That was fun having Vivian in here yesterday.
1: Yeah, it was a little change up, yes.
0: A little change up. Girl
1: yeah, she'll
0: power.
1: Be in, she'll be in on Sherwin's show today.
0: She'll be in. Okay. Okay. So she'll be in a little bit later this morning then.
1: Yeah. 10:30.
0: 10:30. I want to see what outfit she comes. You know, she's always coiffed when she comes through, right?
1: Oh, I did not know that.
0: Yeah. She's always elegant, you know. And
1: well, I'm looking forward to her,
0: her outfit.
1: Show premiere.
0: Yeah. Oh, yeah. Her show premiere is this coming Monday. Right?
1: Right here, Viv's so, View.
0: Yep. 2 p.m. this coming Monday. Viv's View will debut here on Milwaukee's Black Talk 101.7 The Truth. I'm excited.

0: excited for that as well. I've seen her doing her, she did her whole TV tour and everything too. She's ready to go. I'm ready to check it out. It'll be a nice addition to the already star-studded Truth lineup here. You know
1: what I'm saying? Won't you be with the seasoned citizens?
0: Huh?
1: Won't you be with the seasoned citizens?
0: Yeah, but there's one thing about that. I have an office that I can go to, and I'm always playing, what, the Truth? Yay!
1: Oh, really?
0: Yeah, so I go in my office. I do have an office mate, but he's all right, you know.
1: So you listen to the Sherwin Hughes show?
0: When I can't. Actually, Sherwin kicks off when I'm driving to the other location, so I catch that part.
1: You know, Sherwin said he will come down here when we talk about the relationship stuff. So when we eventually get to the Chris Brown stuff, he wants to come down and talk.
0: Okay, well, that's cool. Yeah, y'all, we are gonna talk a little bit about this whole Chris Brown, baby mama. Y'all know what it is, right? We're going to talk a little bit. So maybe he'll come down. Maybe he'll come down.
1: Yeah, we can get both of you guys' insight on relationship and dating advice to people.
0: I ain't giving it. I can't give out no dating advice.
1: Why not?
0: I'm still single. I'm single for a reason. No, just kidding. Oh. But, I wouldn't be the one to give dating advice. Maybe he could because he'd be out on sailboats and doing all kinds of things.
1: Yeah. When's the last time you dated someone?
0: Probably maybe a year and a half to 2 years ago.
1: Oh, really?
0: Yeah, it's been a
1: minute. How long was that?
0: How long was it? Yeah. Wait a minute. Why are you questioning me?
1: I just find it intriguing.
0: You find it intriguing?
1: Yeah.
0: You know what? It lasted a while. Maybe not really. No. Why not? I think about it.
1: Was he a bad guy?
0: No, he was. I don't mess around with bad guys, but you know, sometimes you just realize it's not a fit. And when you get to a certain age, outside of your 30s, then you go, I don't have any more time to waste. Let me move this thing forward. And so you just keep it pushing and you just remain friends. I'm still friends with everybody. I'm still friends with
1: cool. You're still friends with them then?
0: Yeah, we cool. I ain't calling him and he ain't calling me and it ain't no, you know, thing like that. But if I see him, I'll be like, hey, how you doing? Good. Okay, see you.
1: Hey, fellas. She's on the market.
0: Come on. I got to say good morning to everybody in our YouTube chat. Of course, my girl, RN Kawanda, is right there at the top. Anita Nicole, good morning. Jeff. Good morning, everybody. Good morning. If you're on our YouTube chat, I want to thank you for checking out Truth in the Morning. And as Homer would say, love you and appreciate you. Check it out, y'all. I know you woke up this morning and you said, what? Nah. Yep, the Brewers eliminated the Padres. Now's the time to get on the bandwagon. If you've been off, time to jump on the Brewers bandwagon. You on? They beat the Padres.
1: You know, I'm not a baseball fan.
0: They had a 3-1 win.
1: Yeah,
0: They got an NLCS rematch with the Dodgers. It's going to be cracking.
1: Yeah, I'm not a baseball guy. And, you know, my favorite baseball player of all time, Barry Bonds, when he came here in Milwaukee when I was a kid.
0: Okay.
1: They called him the N-word and threw syringes at him and all kinds of stuff. So,
0: really?
1: I'm not a big Brewers fan.
0: That's not good. That wasn't good sportsmanship.
1: Yeah, so I refuse to support the team, even though I know it was the fans.
0: Okay.
1: I don't want to be surrounded by people that have those kind of inner thoughts in their head.
0: It was the fans, so we're going to cut you off there. You can't put that on the team necessarily.
1: Well, yeah, it wasn't the organization.
0: And it wasn't the whole fan base either, right? It wasn't the whole fan base, so I love the Brewers. I jumped on the bandwagon a while ago, y'all.
1: You know,
0: and
1: Sherwin said something the other day.
0: What did he say?
1: He said, you know, white people, when they see one black person do something, they don't say, oh, it was this type of black person and that type. They mark us all. So he said, you know, once he sees one white person doing something bad, he's going to mark them all. And I'm going to take that motto.
0: That is not an untrue fact. those are facts.

0: Give yourself a ding, because those are facts. You know, especially if you're an African-American male, give yourself a ding. There you go. Because that is a fact. That is a fact. And it's unfortunate because you do run into circumstances and situations wherever you go, you know, where people think all black people are like that. People think all black people are robbing and pillaging and doing whatever, you know, when we're just out here doing us, you know.
1: Exactly.
0: Living a good life or trying to. So I get that. But at the same time, let's not take away from the shine. Let's give some love to the Brewers for eliminating the Padres in that 3-1. There we go. And we look forward to them taking on the Dodgers. True fact, when in my radio history, I at one point was in San Diego. I had moved to San Diego to take over a radio station out there. And I did. And when I came on the air, when I got there, they were playing the San Diego Padres games. And the San Diego Padres were like dead last. So, you know, the first thing I did was, right, I took them off the air. Yeah, sure did. Right away. It was like, oh, wow, she just going to break the little contract. But it was what it was. So anyways, they didn't deserve to win then. And I guess they didn't get to win this time, right? So look, coming your way today, we are going to talk a little bit about the Chris Brown situation. But first, locally, there's been some drama. And it's been a little crazy. And, well, let's say it's been real unusual. There have been repeated sightings of a man walking around in the neighborhood around 41st Street in Milwaukee. Now, back in the day, you would call this person a streaker because he's walking around naked. But you got the clip ready? Okay. We go give you this clip so y'all get the full rundown in the story. This is kind of not kind of crazy. This is crazy. And in today's day and time, you wouldn't think that this would be happening even on the north side of Milwaukee. You know what? What's that? Hide your kids, hide your wife.
1: Well, I do have a theory.
0: You have a theory? Well, we'll talk about your theory in a minute. I want you to play the clip so everybody can get the 411 on this, because this is something crazy. Check it out, y'all.
2: Tonight, a man spotted walking naked through an alley, and neighbors say it is not the first time. That bizarre sighting near 41st and Concordia on Saturday. And Jasmine Franklin tonight with the neighbor who captured the moment, sparking an unsettling memory.
3: Wearing only a mask and tennis shoes, a man is seen walking through a Milwaukee alley completely nude.
4: So this is the video.
5: Oh my gosh.
3: Neighbors near 41st and Concordia Avenue left speechless.
5: What was his intentions? Yeah.
3: Disturbed by the images captured on a security camera.
5: No, I've never seen anything like that before. That is just outrageous.
3: It's unclear where the man was coming from or where he was headed. The casual stroll taking place Saturday just before midnight.
4: Is that alarming? I mean, he has no clothes.
5: That's alarming to be just walking this neighborhood with no clothes on. I mean, that's crazy.
4: And there's a lot of kids that live here, too.
5: Yeah, that's like 4 kids over there, about 5 kids over there.
3: This motion-detecting camera captured the naked man roaming through this alley. The homeowner who recorded it tells me this is not her first time seeing him.
6: Walking, strolling in my backyard, literally, with literally no clothes on.
3: Deidre Adams says a similar situation happened last year, and she reported it to police. She's worried it's the same man this time and that he may come back again.
6: I don't know if this is a cry for help, but I don't want it in my neighborhood.
3: Adams says she's filed another police report and hopes sharing this surveillance video will help identify the naked man. Reporting in Milwaukee, Jasmine Franklin, WISN 12 News.

0: Shout out to Jasmine Franklin. We're going to roll to break, and we'll get your comments and everything right afterwards. True Talk text line is open. If you want to give us a call, 833-212-1017. You can also text us, and I got to apologize to our texters from yesterday, because you know what? 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So you can hit us up, everybody. 833-212-1017. Somebody is streaking in the area of 41st and Concordia. Lots of kids over there. We want your comments. You can also check us out. Hit us up on our YouTube right there. So you check it out. 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
6: You're checking out another edition of Truth in the Morning on 101.7 The Truth. Bailey Coleman in this morning, and we're talking about an incident. Well, apparently it's more than one incident. It's been happening on the north side, 41st and Concordia area. A man streaking over there. Now, according to people that live in the neighborhood, there are lots of kids over there. And he's been in folk backyard. He got a mask on. Looking crazy. And, you know, you would hear more about this stuff like in the 80s and 90s type situation. It was something that was happening. It was a big deal. But we in the 2000s now. And this dude is walking around streaking. Nothing on but a mask. And like it ain't nothing. I mean, did you see him? You saw him walking across the screen?
7: Well, he's being, you know, maybe he enjoys the breeze, you know.
6: Clearly.
7: And he's being respectful. He has the mask on, so no one will see who he is.
6: He's being respectful that way?
7: Yeah, he's walking through the alleys. You know, at least he's not walking on the main street. You know, he's trying
6: to
7: be
6: secluded. Well, he's in people's backyards.
7: Oh, well, I think he's walking past
6: them. Is that you? No, that's not you. You're not that short.
7: Yeah, I'm not that dark either.
6: That wasn't dark. That wasn't no dark man right there.
7: That was a dark man.
6: You think so?
7: Yeah.
6: That looked like a straight, light-skinned, could-be Hispanic or Caucasian.
7: I'll have to pull up the video, but you look pretty dark-skinned to me.
6: I didn't look dark-skinned to me. Good morning to everybody on our YouTube channel. Want to thank everybody for chiming into the chats. And good morning, Dr. Clarissa Lawrence. Thanks for joining us. Anita Nicole, Aaron Kawanda, all the people, all the fans. Thank you so much for tuning in, guys. Okay, so look, Sir Chan said, oh, wow. They never seen nothing like that before. Maybe if they happen to take a drive through Lisbon between 23rd and 35th, they'll see it and more, but it's usually only females. Oh, wow. Okay. He likely had a TikTok or a Twitter account and wants a bunch of views. Trying to make some money. Okay.
7: No, he was walking around empty-handed.
6: Yeah.
7: He's enjoying the breeze.
6: You think so?
7: At least he's not, you know, pleasuring himself. He's just walking around. He's just, just enjoying the breeze.
6: Oh, yeah. That's a little crazy.
7: I mean, yeah, walking around naked with a ski mask on and some military boots. That's pretty crazy.
6: Yeah. Yeah. That's true. That's true. All facts. I mean, what are you going to do? Milwaukee, what's your truth? 833-212-1017. You can also hit us up on our YouTube chat. It's been a lot, though. People are upset about it.
7: Let's say you're strolling down, you're driving down the street and you see that. Are you calling the cops or you just keep driving?
6: You know what? Do I live in the area? Because if I live in the area, I'm calling the cops. But if I don't live in the area, I'm just keep driving it and be like, oh, my eyes. And that's the truth. Those are facts. Those are facts. If I live in the area, I'm calling the police. Because he out here playing. But if I don't live in the area, am I going to take the time?
7: He's going to keep driving.
6: But you know what?

0: Yeah, Biko says, Dr. Biko Baker says, we used to see that in the 90s. You're right. Drugs.
1: People just walk around naked?
0: Well, people, it was a thing. It was like, it was almost like, was it a trend or something? It was like a thing. People would run through their graduations naked.
1: Hold on. People would the graduation stage, they would run
0: yeah,
1: through naked?
0: Yeah, people would do it. They would just pull off all their clothes like they're Superman or something and run.
1: That's
0: and people would jog.
1: Black activity or a white activity?
0: No, no, no. Very much Caucasian. You didn't see a lot of black folk doing that.
1: Well, it I mean, this guy's walking around naked.
0: I, you know what? There's got to be something going on with him.
1: Maybe he's on the, what they call it, the sherm?
0: I don't know.
1: You ever seen, you've seen Friday, right? Where Smokey was, you know, walking around in the chicken coop. Maybe he's on that stuff, you know?
0: Yeah. It could, I mean, could be. Could be. You just never know. You just never know. But something's going on, and they need to catch him, especially they got all those kids over there. It's not funny. It's not cute. It's not, you know, you if you want to walk around naked, you have four walls, your house. Do that at home.
1: Or you can go to the naked bike ride.
0: Now, that was crazy. I don't condone it.
1: You don't like the naked bike ride?
0: My eyes were messed up when they rode by. You know, that happened on, I was at Kyle's wedding reception and they rode by. And, our former boss, Kyle.
1: And that hurt your eyes?
0: It hurt my eyes. Some of those people needed their clothes on. That's all it was.
1: Free the nip.
0: All of, no, not at all. Not at all. There's kids in the area. He's in folks' backyard. It's ridiculous.
1: He's out at 12, you know. He shouldn't be out outside. He's just walk around the alleys patrolling.
0: No, not at all. Not at all. This is your people. You got a comment. You want to get in on this conversation. 833-212-1017. That is our truth, talk, and text line. We want to hear from you. We want to know what your truth is about this. This wouldn't be something that that I would condone at all. But if he was in your neighborhood and you saw him, what would you do?
1: Me?
0: Yeah.
1: I'd just look at him and go about my business.
0: Of course you would.
1: What am I going to do? What am I going to do, confronted a naked man? That might be what he wants.
0: Well, you said you'd look at him.
1: Well, yeah. Just a dude and walk around naked. I'm gonna observe and, you know, make sure he's not coming towards me and, you know, keep going about my way.
0: Well, more and more strange things are happening right now in Milwaukee, if you're paying attention, right?
1: Yeah.
0: If you're paying attention. Another thing, you know, they talk about crime in downtown Milwaukee. Did you hear about this couple whose car was broken into?
1: Well, that happens a lot.
0: Well, yes, it does, but their gun was stolen out of the car.
1: Well, that's rule number one. Don't keep your gun in your car.
0: Facts. Facts, but their response from 911 when they called 911, how long do you think the response was? How long do you think it took?
1: 3 hours.
0: No, it took the police 4 hours to get there.
1: Oh, yeah, the gun's already stolen. What are they going to do? That's kind of like them. That's kind of like when you get your car stolen. They're not coming to you. I mean, I guess they will come to you if it's at your house and residence or whatever, but yeah, it's not really like a priority thing. The car's already gone. Just like the gun's already gone. It's not going to come up until, you know, one of these, like, you know, when you're wondering, where did the kids get that gun when he pistol whipped the kid from Bradley Tech yesterday? That's probably where he gets the gun, you know.
0: He probably the one who broke into that car, right?
1: I mean, probably not him, but, you know, it's an example of how he probably could have got the gun.
0: But this is also an example of crime going on in downtown Milwaukee and what they feel is the lack of response and probably some of the reasons why people have stopped going to downtown Milwaukee.
1: I don't know.
0: Because there's lack of response. I know it's busy on the weekends, but in that time, it's going to take you 4 hours?
1: Yeah, to respond to a stolen gun? What can you do?
0: I mean, you could come take the information like you

0: supposed to.
1: Yeah, they could. They might as well just went to the police station at that point.
0: Well, they was trying to preserve evidence. That's what they said. That's what they said. They were trying to preserve evidence.
1: You know how many break-ins the police get? Like, literally on my street alone, on a weekend, depending, like, that's why I say people don't, whenever I have people over, I tell them, oh, do you have anything in your back seat and stuff like that? You know, make sure you don't have anything in your back seat and stuff like that, because people will, they will break into your car.
0: Oh, yeah, they want to break into your car.
1: Yeah, no, I've literally been on a walk, and I've literally witnessed the dude had, like, a lookout, and then the dude was breaking into a truck and stuff like that. So, yeah, no, it's definitely bad.
0: Oh, yeah. I was over in the Brookfield area. Middle of the day, by that Target over there. Y'all know the Target, Wauwatosa, right there, 124. Well, we was a little further down in the lot at some of the other stores. And your little cousin was out there. And you know what? Here's the thing, y'all. They got time for you out in Brookfield. They got time. They got all day for you out there. It's nothing like Milwaukee. It took Milwaukee 4 hours to respond to this. It probably would have took Brookdale about 5-10 minutes. They'd have been right there, okay? But they had time for this young brother. And I was like, I sat there and watched. I mean, he had the little thing, the little wrench thing that they sometimes use to get in the car.
1: Oh, he was trying to, like, Jiffy it.
0: Yeah.
1: Jiffy unlock it.
0: Yeah. Oh, yeah. He was doing the thing. And I was like looking at him and I'm pulling up and I was like, I'm not even going to get out of my car. And soon as I did my popo swarm.
1: Well, good.
0: I mean, they came through with 4 or 5.
1: Yeah.
0: So you
1: know
0: they got time for you out there.
1: Yeah. That's like I mean, if you're out in Brookfield, right? So
0: right.
1: A Brookfield cop, they're mainly just trying to bust high school kids driving around smoking.
0: Yeah.
1: Yeah. Basically trying to bust high school drinking parties.
0: Yeah.
1: So whenever they see like a crappy car with a minority in it.
0: Yeah.
1: Like they're hopping right on that.
0: And
1: they're hopping on that right away.
0: I mean, I think that Canes over there is a setup for your cousin and them.
1: My cousin?
0: I'm just saying, your relatives.
1: That's more of your relatives.
0: That Canes over there is a setup. My relatives eat mostly baked chicken, so we're clear. So anyways, that Canes is a setup because they go over there. I promise you, they always get somebody over there in that area or, you know, and that's pretty much in the same area as that Target and that situation over there. And they go out there and they try and do stuff and they like know when you're doing it. I mean, they got the flock cameras out there and what have you.
1: Oh, yeah, and it's pretty obvious. It's I smell weed. That's like their number one thing. So when they get like, oh, you have a little bit of weed, that's like their big drug bust. You're
0: right.
1: They're Noriega.
0: Yep, that's true. Yep, you're right. Okay. We got some of your responses on the Truth Talk text line. We'll get to those after the break. You're checking out Truth in the Morning, 101.7 The Truth.
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2: 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I can't wait! It's going to be lit up in here. Yes, yes, yes, yes. All right, Truth Nation, how you doing this morning? Listen, we've been talking about this couple who waited 4 hours for a 911 response in Milwaukee. Now, they are, I believe they're from Waukesha, and they were in downtown Milwaukee for some event, some activity. But I will say this, you know, we talked about the difference in whether you're in Milwaukee or you're in Brookfield or whatever. And there is a different response, right? So their thoughts on this and their feelings on this are based on the privilege that they have living in the area that they live in. They're just accustomed to something different. I may have to move a little further out so I could get the same response time. Who knows? But 4 hours, I think, is a long time. Xavier, you want to play the clip? Okay, yeah. Let me give you the full rundown. Here's a clip. In a minute. I think we got to roll past the commercials. Yeah, I'm sorry.
3: Well, considering that we were like downtown Milwaukee, close to very...
4: After that first 911 call.
3: Well, considering that we were like downtown Milwaukee, close to very populated area, close to the new museum, close to the Bucks Arena, I expected somebody to be there within minutes.
5: First at 6, a Waukesha County couple calling for accountability. They reached out to TMJ4 after it took 4 hours for Milwaukee police to respond to their calls to 911. The couple found their SUV window smashed and a gun stored in a lockbox inside the vehicle stolen. Tonight, the city confirms that response was delayed. Ben Jordan shares the couple's concerns and what police have not yet explained.
6: I reached out to the Milwaukee Police Department and Milwaukee's Office of Emergency Management multiple times on Wednesday to ask what led to this four-hour delay. A spokesperson from the mayor's office is the only one from the city to get back to me, saying it's a question for MPD.
3: We went out about 8 p.m. for his birthday.
6: This couple, who asked to remain anonymous for safety reasons, say a dinner at a restaurant Saturday night on McKinley Avenue turned into a disaster hours later near Pfizer Forum.
3: So here's when I called 911 the first initial time at 12:22 a.m.
6: They called 911 after finding their passenger side window smashed with all of their belongings scattered inside. The one thing they say they found stolen was inside this locked safe.
3: You can see it's bent. Doesn't close anymore.
6: A handgun placed under the driver's seat.
3: They found the knife and used the knife to break the safe open and get the gun, and they did that.
6: The gun wasn't the only concern. They found their registration sitting on the passenger seat, which includes their names and address.
3: Is it a warning? Is it a, you know, hey, we know who you are?
6: After no police

0: response in 30 minutes, the couple says they tried 911 again, followed by multiple calls to the non-emergency line. The couple says they wanted to stay on scene to preserve evidence for the police investigation.
1: Did you ask why it took so long?
2: Multiple times. And I kept saying, well, they'll be there as soon as they can. It's a busy night. They'll be there as soon as they can.
0: A spokesperson in the mayor's office says despite the first 911 call coming at 12:22 a.m., officers weren't dispatched until 4:21. And they arrived at 4:25, more than 4 hours after the initial call.
3: We just kept looking at our phones, looking at the clock, saying, how much longer do you think it's going to be? Do you think that they're not taking this seriously?
0: The couple wants to know who's to blame and how it can be fixed.
1: Why did you reach out to TMJ for?
3: Because I think that a call time of response time of 4 hours is just completely unacceptable, and it has me concerned for other people in the Milwaukee area and surrounding areas, I guess, that if they have an emergency, they have a crime that's committed, they're fearful for their safety. Will somebody show up at all?
0: Once again, we have yet to hear back from the Milwaukee Police Department about this issue or whether it's under investigation. We'll follow up on this story once we get an update. Reporting in downtown Milwaukee, Ben Jordan, TMJ4 News.
4: Now, folks from Milwaukee might say, good thing your car's at least still there. Right? Is that right?
5: Well, it depends what kind of car you have. If you have a Kia, then you're lucky the car is still there.
4: Oh, okay.
5: They're not as good as stealing the other ones. The other ones, you know, they're a little bit more sophisticated.
4: Oh, okay. So this was not a Kia boy situation.
5: Well, they said it was a pickup truck.
4: Oh, it was a pickup truck.
5: Yeah.
4: Oh.
5: Some Waukesha. I guarantee it was like, you know, a Ford F-150. They said they're from Waukesha.
4: Yeah.
5: You see the white dude, big burly white dude.
4: Yeah.
5: You know, so.
4: You know, those trucks are pretty expensive. Those Ford F-150, those are pretty. Yeah.
5: Yeah, that's why they're
4: cheap cars.
5: That's why they're harder to steal.
4: Yeah. Oh, yeah. They just wanted the gun.
5: Exactly.
4: They used a knife, ripped through the. They had a knife in there. They had all kinds of stuff in the car, didn't they?
5: Yeah, that's why I'm surprised he didn't have a shotgun or something like that in there either.
4: Right. That might be the MO, right?
5: Exactly.
4: So this is a good poll for our YouTube chat. Was a couple unreasonable to expect less than a 4 hour response time? They weren't even dispatched until 4:20. So they called initially at 12 at midnight. And the 911 people was like,
5: called at 12 at midnight?
4: Yeah, they called at 12 midnight.
5: Oh, yeah.
4: And they didn't get a response until they didn't even dispatch. They didn't even push it through till 4:21.
5: Yeah, they probably have other.
4: And then they were there within 4 minutes.
5: Yeah, they probably have other priorities going on that night. It probably was a busy night.
4: Yeah.
5: And gun being stolen at 12 o'clock at night. It's like, okay, what can you really do besides take the report? So they should have been,
4: they was
5: the police station at that point.
4: They were probably sitting there going, the 911 people were probably sitting there going, you lucky you got your car. Your car is still there, right? Okay. Drive to the police station. They trying to preserve evidence.
5: Yeah, they're not going to.
4: Like, they're going to catch him. Like, that's going to be something they're going to catch. The most important thing, I think, in this whole deal, not only is their safety, but also reporting that the gun was stolen so that if something comes up and it's used in some kind of homicide or something like that, that they're able to say, hey, it was stolen on this date at this time. I filed a police report. But that's a good, that would be a good poll for our YouTube chat. Was the couple unreasonable to expect less? Is that too much verbiage? You can modify it down if it is. Okay. Because I want to know. I think all that they did in busting through some of that, is kind of ridiculous. I'm just, you know, off our Truth Talk text line at 833-212-1017. Stacey Evans said, don't leave anything visible

0: y'all, with some of y'all writing, especially y'all texters. we know all of this in the inner city only has the bias. Anyone with sense knows you don't leave your gun under your seat. Gotta have a stash spot where they're not gonna look. You got your car, file the report and go home. Yeah, I mean, pretty much that's how it works. You file your report, you go home, you know, in situations like this. I mean, the reality is, who else gonna do? I mean, what are you gonna do? Because they already got your gun and gone, right? Let's go to our True Talk text line, 833-212-1017. 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Oh, we got to go to break. 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Get ready, y'all. I got Al on the True Talk text line. 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

0: 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All right, we've been talking this morning about several different subjects, but this one in particular, there's a couple that was went to downtown Milwaukee, went to have dinner out, nice casual evening. And what happens? Their Ford F-150, their Waukesha-based Ford F-150 was broken into, gun stolen, knife used, all the things. They waited for the police to respond. It took 4 hours, and they're all upset because in they county, city, whatever, Waukesha, guess what? That was probably a 5-minute response time for them. But not in Milwaukee. They didn't even put it through to about 4:20. They was trying to preserve evidence. We want to know what you think about it. And we got our poll up on our YouTube channel. Is the couple justified for being mad at MPD's 4-hour response time? Yes or no? You let us know. 833-212-1017. Al, good morning. What's your truth? You've heard all the intel. What's your truth?
1: Well, I'm pretty sure, yes, they have a right, but they have to understand when you have certain black politicians, they're very relaxed. Because when you look at Milwaukee to Waukesha, ain't nobody in Waukesha telling people, I don't know, and we got to figure up something. We got to figure out a plan. Ain't nobody telling them that. Only here in Milwaukee, they're doing that. But here's the thing we have to understand. They probably didn't come because they probably thought they was black. Number two, if they said they was white, and I'm just being honest, if they would have said we white and we was Republican, they would have been there probably within 5 minutes because they didn't. They probably would have felt they had somebody to shoot. Also, you have to keep in mind, the police that's here in Milwaukee don't have to live here, so they don't have to give a damn. And then you also have to remember, Bailey, when you look at the politicians here in Milwaukee, it's always, I don't know, I don't know. I don't know. We don't know what to do. White people don't do that. And ain't nobody that's black. And I don't know too many black politicians that's in these very well-to-do places telling them, I don't know. They gonna handle that right then and there. That's why when things happen in these other surrounding towns, what do? They chase them right on back to Milwaukee and then

0: turn their crews around and go right back home. And then you get your black politicians who come on TV and say, we don't know what to do.
1: Al, there's no lies detected in there.
0: There you go.
1: Because they do send him right back to Milwaukee. They send him right back to if they don't arrest him. Now, if they don't arrest him, then they got to go back to Milwaukee.
0: Can I give you a little secret?
1: Okay.
0: On 80th and Capitol, you have about maybe 10 police officers pulling people over all day. Now, when you come down here on Titonia, where they be sitting up in the when they be sitting up in the cemetery where the white man stole the fence and sold them in 3 packs for $90, you maybe have one cruiser sitting there. That's it. Mm. So you see, they got time for their on 80th and Capitol.
1: Oh, yeah, they
0: but
1: do.
0: But when they come to Milwaukee, we don't know. And you remember over there on 32nd and Center when some of the police were hide behind that tavern right on the corner before you go up under the bridge because they was over there getting drunk and messing with the prostitute?
1: Al.
0: We don't have the time here. So just look at who's in power and who's doing everything. Everything in Milwaukee. I don't know. Now, you take them same people and see if they go to Waukesha with that. They only like nose on good cocaine and meth. Have a good day.
1: All right. You have a good day. Thank you, Al. I love Al because Al always comes correct and direct. Another one on our True Talk text line at 833-212-1017 if you want to get in on this. My guy, Joel. Joel, good morning.
2: Good morning.
1: What's your truth?
2: My biggest thing is, at the time when they called, it wasn't really an emergency anymore. You know, the gun was already gone.
1: Yeah.
2: The vehicle had already been broken into. The best thing they could have done is just call to have an officer come so they could file a report, not make it an emergency. I think everyone knows there's bigger fish to fry in Milwaukee, especially at that time of night.
1: Mm-hmm.
2: So, yeah, I think they kind of blew it out of proportion. And I get coming from Waukesha, they probably weren't expecting something like that to happen, but it did, and they should have kind of handled it a little differently on their end, too. So
1: yeah, absolutely. Absolutely. Well, thanks for your comments, Joel. You are appreciated. Thank you so much.
2: You bet. Thank you.
1: Xavier, what's going on with our poll?
3: Oh, 1 second. Let me check.
1: I see it's popping a little bit over there.
3: So the poll is... is the couple justified in being mad at the MPD's 4-hour response time? 75% of people say yes, and 25% of the people say no. I'm with the no, because like Joel was just saying, the gun was already stolen. It's not an emergency at that point. It's like it's done. Like, what can the cop do? They're not gonna fingerprint the car and then put it into a database and then find that. Probably the 15-year-old or 16-year-old kid that's probably hasn't been arrested yet that doesn't have fingerprints in his database.
1: So. I mean, this is not something that you could compare to the lady who. How long did it take for the police to come and save her when the guy was at her house beating her up? The older lady was it 2 hours?
3: Oh, you talking about the old lady?
1: Yeah,
3: I don't remember, but
1: it was a long time. But you can't compare that to this because. The crime had already been committed and nobody was injured and the car was still there. So, yeah, you can't really. Y'all take our poll on our YouTube chat, okay? Is the couple justified in being mad at MPD's 4-hour response time? The answer, yes or no, that's what we want to hear from you. 833-212-1017, that's our True Talk text line. And you can get in on the conversation there as well if you want to call in and voice your opinion. Now, I'm trying to get to all these comments. Mr. Evans said, dude sounds like a cop. So I think he thought Joel sounded like a cop. Is that right?
3: You think so?
1: I didn't think so at all.
3: He was just saying that because he's Caucasian.
1: Yeah, I didn't think he sounded like a cop at all. Yeah. I mean, and we welcome all comments and opinions here. And he was right on track. I think he was right on track with what he had to say.

0: a mom, and if you want to voice your opinion, we'll take yours too. So go ahead and hit us up 833-212-1017. That's our Truth Talk text line. We got a few more minutes on this, and we're gonna give our own slant and ask a few questions about the Chris Brown scenario. And I know my guy Xavier is looking forward to that. 833-212-1017, our Truth Talk text line. Let me see. The poll, y'all in on this poll. Y'all are in on this poll. So Chant says, oh, wait. Oh, see, the poll is covering up my other stuff. This isn't a good, we got to get logged in on this side. We got to get logged in on this side, if we can do that.
1: What, like it's a generic
0: up.
1: Thing?
0: Yeah, because it's covering up my comments. But anyways, I appreciate those of you that have hit us on our Truth Talk text line. We're going to go to break. You check it out, Truth in the Morning on 101.7 The Truth.
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7: 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Bailey Coleman in on Milwaukee's Black Talk. We're bringing it to you live from the American Family Insurance Studios in the heart of downtown Milwaukee. Okay, so listen, before we move on to the Chris Brown thing, we do have some comments on our YouTube chat. Let's see, Whisk Cat, or Whisk, I don't know if it's cat, but anyway, CT. A vehicle theft does not warrant a 911 call. No imminent danger, no immediate threat, not a 911 call. Come on now. Okay, and see, their vehicle wasn't stolen now. It was, you know, it was actually just like a gun and stuff like that. So the vehicle was still there. They still had their Ford F-150 from Waukesha, but the gun was stolen. Now, I would just make sure that it was a priority that I at least went to the police station and let them know that, hey, this gun was stolen, because if it comes up and it's, you know, used as, you know, in a homicide or something like that, you don't want to be affiliated. You want to let them know it was stolen in advance. So that's that would be my take on it. Tanika said, my niece was in a DV situation. Her kids and her had to run out of the house with no shoes, kids in diapers only. Milwaukee took 3 hours to respond. Now, I feel like that's different. That is a different scenario. I understand why you would be upset that it took them 3 hours and it was a domestic violence situation. Jasmine West said, I love Al. Me too, girl. Anita said, 100, Al. Absolutely. LaRon Taylor said, at this time of night, the cops are dealing with Yo Kids and Brady Street and Water Street. These are facts. So they don't have a lot of time to, you know, be dealing with, you know, something that's not necessarily an emergency. What's an emergency in Waukesha? Most likely ain't no emergency in Milwaukee. That's all I'm saying. Anita Nicole said Joel sounded like a cop too. Y'all, I'm going to need y'all to get your ears together. He ain't sound like no cop. Y'all ain't right. Okay, Xavier, we're about to switch topics here, but I want to get the final on our poll, our YouTube poll there.
8: So, yeah, the final results are...
7: The question was...
8: It is... hold on one second. I got something in my ear. Is the couple justified in being mad at the MPD for their 4-hour response time? And 83% say yes, they are justified, and 17% say no, they're not justified.
7: I'm on the no.
8: Yeah, I'm on the no as well, because it really wasn't an emergency, and the item has already been taken, so, I mean, it'll probably be a very long time until they find it.

0: unless it's used for an actual crime.
1: Yeah, but also realize that that's why there's a lot of business being lost in downtown Milwaukee, because people like that, they used to come out for an evening. They think, oh, let's go to Milwaukee and go downtown and hang out.
0: Well, that and the economy is going to, yeah, to the dump.
1: Yeah, but I mean, they're the ones that still have money right now, you know?
0: And the people that live downtown.
1: Yeah, yeah. So, I mean, just that's probably one of the reasons why. All right, so listen. Let's move on, because I like, you know, I like a little celebrity news every now and again. So I'm sure that you've all heard about. Now, let's be clear. Chris Brown got four baby mamas, four children outside of wedlock. Nia Guzman is one. Amika Harris, Diamond Brown. And the new one is Jada Wallace, and she's been making headlines lately because she wants more child support. Oh, I'm sorry. Diamond Brown made headlines because she wants more child support. Now, she wants $45,000 a month. That's a lot of child support. I mean,
0: how many kids is she taking care of?
1: Just one.
0: Oh, okay.
1: She wants $45,000 a month.
0: And how is she justifying that?
1: She got a whole some type of a list. Gifts are on the list and all kinds of stuff. I'm like, he bought them all houses. He purchased houses for all of them. He pays, you know. But she wants $45,000 a month. What she getting ain't enough. That's what she said for her one baby.
0: And what is she currently getting?
1: What is she currently getting? That is a good question, but it ain't $45,000 a
0: month.
1: Maybe
0: she's adjusting for inflation.
1: She says she's getting a modest. Let's see. She gets, oh, wait a minute. Hold on. Okay. So She believes that Chris earns $5.5 million to $7.3 million per month. And she takes home around $1,500 a month. That's what she's saying.
0: Well, that's what she deserves.
1: But that's not what...
0: $1,500? Listen, just for inflation, listen, and let's push it to $3,000.
1: Okay, but listen, he's giving her $10,300 a month.
0: Yeah, she's good to go. That's $120,000 a year that she doesn't have to work for. And let's say she's doing being a good mom, and half of that's going to her kid. That means she's walking, walking away with $60,000.
1: I feel like none of this is... She says she lives with her four-year-old daughter, Lovely. She says Chris covers her monthly rent, but he spends around $800 a month on food, $300 on clothing, $500 on her kids' erecticulas or whatever, and various other expenses.
0: So what would the $45,000 be for if he's already covering all the expenses?
1: She claims total expenses of $8,400 a month. Now, I don't know what her kids' extracurriculars are, but $500 is a lot just for extracurricular activity. But her documents, she proposes that her new expenses totaling $45,000, including $15,000 for rent, $2,250 for food, and thousands more for extracurriculars, gifts, and child care for their kid. Okay, they got one kid. It sounds like she got more kids and she wants him to pay for all her kids. But even with what he's giving her now, she getting enough. Let me tell you something. She getting a lot. She's clearly hoping the judge works all of this out

0: for her.
1: And they're in California?
0: I believe so. But she says he, you know, the thing is, what is paid in child support is dependent on what the father makes. Okay. Actually, they look at what both parties make.
1: I don't believe in that.
0: Well, they feel like the children should live at the same level as their parent. But he's taking good care of them. I don't know what she's spending the money on. Because, you know, we hear all the stories, okay, about how moms are getting this money and they're not spending it on the kids. Chris does not have... Diamond sued Chris in April over their four-year-old daughter. She asked the court for primary physical custody with Chris having visitation. It's just a whole bunch of stuff. But, you know, it sounds like he's doing, I mean, she getting $10,000 a month. What more she, why would you want $30,000 more?
1: Well, she probably needs to get a update her BBL, you know, get a little Louis bag and, you know, you got to live the social media life that all the other baby mamas are living, you know?
0: Mm-hmm. Yeah. Yeah.
1: Because I'm sure she's in the circle of, like, you know, that industry circle. So I'm sure she's sleeping with a lot of other rappers and stuff like that. And she's competing with all these other, like, video vixens and stuff like that. So she has to, you know, keep her plastic surgery up to date, her Botox up to date. And she has to rent, you know, the finest, newest, you know, Bentley or, you know, Ferrari or whatever, you know.
0: You know what? If Chris didn't want all this going on, all he had to do was, you know, wrap it up. But anyways, LeRon Taylor.
1: Easier said than done.
0: LeRon Taylor off of our YouTube chat said, can y'all just say that having four baby mamas is nothing to aspire to? Oh, yes, we could say that. And you know what else we could say? We could say that, you know, protect yourself. When you go out here, it's not an aspiration to be somebody's baby mama either, or in this particular sense, because, you know, Chris is learning this now, right? I'm sure he would never send his kids back or anything like that. But at the same time, you know what? People will drain you for what they can get. And it is shameful because, you know, sometimes people, I'm not saying any of these babies or any of these kids' mothers are doing this, but sometimes, you know, people use people for things. And sometimes they're using their own children to get things because they don't want to go out and earn it themselves. Truth or lie?
1: Well, in the dating scene, most men, we are paying for the women that we're dating. Because most women expect for the man to pay for the...
0: What?
1: Yeah,
0: for the
1: lunch or dinner that they're going out on and stuff like that. Most men, 9 times out of 10, if a man doesn't take out his wallet first, the woman will look down upon him. Am I lying? So if you're out on a date with a man, and you know, say even if you're going to get a coffee with the man, right?
0: Right.
1: And he invites, I mean, you know, you guys agree to go to coffee,
0: right?
1: And He orders his coffee.
0: Uh-huh.
1: He just pays for his,
0: uh-huh.
1: and then you go to order your coffee, and he doesn't pay for yours. How are you feeling?
0: Well, okay, you're talking to a person that sometimes I'll pay, right? Sometimes I'll be like, "We're out. Let's you know," because I don't want him to ever think that I need him for that, which is the opposite of a lot of ladies. Total opposite. So I get what you're saying. They will look down on it. But sometimes before, if it's somebody that I'm like real interested in, you'll know, because I'll be like, I want to see what his response is if I pay for it. Right. I want to see what's on his mind, because I have some. I'll be like, you know, I've had some dates where, you know, we go out and we're having coffee or whatever.

0: and I'll whip out my card to pay for it. And he'll be like, oh, no. Oh, we ain't doing that. Now, that's the response. I'm like, okay. But then there's the other response. It's like, oh, wow, she really gonna pay? Okay, I'm gonna let her pay for it. We gonna see what happens. I'm open to that, too. I just want to see what it is, right? But there are women who do that.
1: 90% of the time, the women, they want the man to pay.
0: If he...
1: Which is fine. And, I mean, I'm fine with paying.
0: But I want you to want to pay.
1: Yeah, no, I'm fine with it. I'm a gentleman, but I just think, like, say that if you go on a series of dates with a woman, the odds of the woman ever splitting a bill with you or taking up the whole bill, very rare. I mean, I've been on many dates. I can count on my hand probably maybe two women that have outright paid for a date without me even asking.
0: Yeah.
1: Or even offered to split the bill. Most time when a woman offers to split the bill, I'll just pay for it anyway, but, you know. Just, I don't know. It's just, I like the gesture. Oh, you want to split? No, it's fine. But like I said, I could probably maybe count. And I go on a lot of dates. Maybe two.
0: Two?
1: Yes.
0: They have actually, because they feel like you, the chase is on. You're trying to get me. So let's see how much you're trying to get me.
1: Okay, well, I don't know. I don't expect anything from it, but it's just a interesting dynamic. Because some men, they definitely expect something after they get done paying, especially after two or three dates.
0: Yeah, well, you know what? One of the things that my mom taught her daughters as we grew up was don't accept a lot of gifts from a man, especially early on. Early on in the relationship. Because they're going to expect something back.
1: Yeah. I always watch out for the love bombers as well.
0: Oh, yeah. Yeah. Oh, sure. Sure. Because there are people like that that just get all into it. They get all into what is going on our YouTube chat. Let's see. All right. We're going to come back. We'll have more comments from our YouTube chat. And if you want to get in on this conversation, 833-212-1017, our True Talk text line. We'll be back with more after this.
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3: And here's Heather with the weather.
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10: 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There's going to be Black Girl Vitamin products in there. There's going to be a lot of things that you'll need and that you can use in your real life for free. But we want you to come on out and get this information at our Pink and Blue Health Summit. It's for men and women. Information for both in this journey of life on prostate cancer and breast cancer. All right? So make sure you're there. Make sure you're there. This is going to be a great event. And our very first. So going back to our topic about this whole Chris Brown situation, his baby moms want more money, taking them to court. And going to our YouTube chat, Del Mack said, that woman crazy. Wildy9 said, good morning. $300 on clothes a month, buy a washer and a dryer and do some laundry. I know that's right. And then Del Mack said, she's spending that money on her lifestyle. Lauren said, have you seen the prices of the new Birkin bags? She need that $40,000. Sir Chan said, oh, there's a good handful of baby daddies of mom celebrities that are just as culpable as the same. Shame on the game. Lauren Taylor, if you don't pay for that first date, there won't be a second. Del Mack, the writing is on the wall with some of these celebrities are just stupid.

0: stupid. And then LaRon said, Bailey, we're not talking about you. We're talking about the women who want Loopy and Iris first date, and we got to pay for it. Well, you know what? Here's the thing. You know, different people are raised different. My mom and my dad was true to the game, and they wanted us to, you know, realize. My mom was like, hey, you know, all these men aren't like your dad. It's a whole different situation these days. So you guys need to, you need to be aware, and you need to know that, and you need to look out. You got to look out for yourself. And those are all facts, all facts. So, I mean, you know, I go and I work my jobs, you know, or my career situations, and I make my own money. And I don't want anybody thinking I'm dependent on them, not even my baby daddy.
1: So you consider yourself father. A BM?
0: You know what? Let me tell you something. That is a subjective term. I don't, you know, we laugh. My son's father and I do, you know, I respect him. You know, he's a good guy. We jokingly call each other that. Hey, baby mama. I'd be like, hey, baby daddy. You know, that's us messing around. Now, you know, it's not necessarily to other people. You know, that's not, it could be negative to other people, right? But we do it as a joke. But, you know, other people look at it differently. But that's, I mean, we just jokingly refer to each other as that. It's not like, yeah, no. But I will say this. They do base, you know, what you receive in child support, if you're going through the courts, based on what both parents make. And most of the time, the custodial parent, whether it's the guy or the woman, are fronting all the money, right? They're fronting all the money. They're most likely the one with the insurance. Some parents, both of them should have insurance for the child. So, you know, but usually the custodial parent has the primary insurance, right? That is used, all the things, but mostly like the parent that has custody is one fronting the money. So shouldn't they get a certain portion of that money that's coming in from the other parent back in their wallet? I mean, because they're fronting all the cash when it's supposed to be 50-50, right? So you put all your cash out there. You put your $100 in. And when he come along and put his $100 in, shouldn't you get 50% of that? Because you put shouldn't you get that?
1: Who?
0: The custodial parent. So you should get your half of the money back that you put in, right?
1: I don't know.
0: You
1: don't
0: put in $100.
1: I don't have any kids.
0: Listen, I got one. And let me just say, God knows who to give what to, because that one was it. Okay, so anyway.
1: Was it a hard labor?
0: That's a whole nother different topic for a different day. You put your $100 in. He's supposed to pay half of that. So you should get your $50 back. Once he puts his $100 in, you should get your $50 back. That's fair. Because other than that, you're paying for the whole thing, and then the child is getting their money, and then what are you getting? But see, that's the thing. I mean, you're also, if you're a real parent and not a person with a kid, you putting all your money in, you don't care, but you do need that support to make it better for the child, you know, and that's fair is fair, and that's what it is. Now, when it comes to this dating situation, we got 30 minutes left. We got to talk about this portion. Let's zip this around and talk about what happens when you're dating. Okay? Because we kind of edged on it, but I want to go deeper because this has been a discussion around. And, okay, I want you to think about this as we go to break. If you're in a relationship with someone, should they be able to tell you what you can do for your family? Should they be able to say,

0: you know, I'm your man, you my woman, we married, we will, whatever type of relationship it is. Should you be able to say, you want to give your mom $100 for what? What? No, you can't do that. Is that okay in a relationship? Whether you're married or not, is it okay? Can you tell your significant other what they can do for their family? Is that right? Think about that. If you're on our YouTube, you can go ahead and make your comment right there. Otherwise, you can call in 833-212-1017. 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

0: checking out Truth in the Morning on 101.7 The Truth. Bailey Coleman in this morning. Homer Blow returns tomorrow. So we've been having this conversation about relationships. We kind of made a twist and turn into this relationship thing. I just want to do this quickly because I want to get you guys' opinion. Now, Sir Chaunt said, what you mean, Bailey? You pay or attempt to pay first? H, nah. You ain't on sugar mama status yet. Wait on that for about 20 more years. Save your dollars for now. Yeah, you know what? I just want to see the response. Then I'll know what type of man you are. Because that catches them off guard. I want to check it out. See what's good. You know, may lead to more, may not. Will Deny said, getting paid. So, what do you guys think? Is it okay for your woman to tell you, you know, you can't do that. You can't give her nothing. Can't give your mama nothing. Can't give your sister nothing. Nothing. Is she controlling your funds? Is that okay? What do you think?
1: No, I would never allow that to anything like that to happen. A man that's allowing that to happen, he's just, I don't know what words I'm allowed to use, so I'll just leave it at that.
0: But they're asking for thousands of dollars in childcare, and you don't have a job. Your family should be able to still contribute.
1: Would you want to control a man's finances and tell him what he can do?
0: Well, okay. Let me, LaRon Taylor said, you may suggest, and we discuss it, but nobody's telling me what to do. I know that's right. Anita Nicole said, Bailey, you're in the pocket today. I am, girl. These are topics that need to be discussed. Now, listen, here's how I feel. As much as I've been blessed by my family, if that would have happened to me and my family, my brother or my sister would have let their significant other be involved in, you know, what they've done for me and helped me along the way, I'd have been at a loss. That wasn't the way we was raised, you know. And

0: don't think it's, I don't think it's right. And I do believe, now, y'all correct me if I'm wrong. You chime in on this. I really believe that that starts the chipping away at the relationship. Even if you have a strong relationship, I believe that that starts really at chipping away at your relationship, because that is family. No matter if she need another cell phone or whatever your mom wants or whatever your sister wants, whatever they need, or you know, if you want to do it for them and you can, you should, and it shouldn't be anybody else's business. I mean, I'm just being straight up and down. You know, you could be in a relationship, yeah. And, but I don't, I just don't feel like, I feel like a smart person would be, you know, if it even came up as a topic, it would be, of course you're going to look out for your mom, because it's a sign when you are, when you're able to manipulate a man like that. That's a sign, one, about him and who he is. And number two, remember, if he's not taking care of his mama, he's not going to take care of you. If he's not taking care and looking out for his sister, he's not, it's going to come back. And you're going to realize, wow, he ain't even looking out for me when you need him to look out for you, whether you're in a relationship, married to him, or whatever. And if you're married to him, it should be a situation of course, we're family. You're going to do that. And expect the same for your side of the family. Expect the same. But, you know, when you get in there and you start manipulating and saying, oh, you can't do that, why would you do that? Even if you feel like they're taking advantage of him, that's his family. Can fam I mean, families can take advantage of you, yeah, but it's that's the family. To me, that's, you know, that's breakup territory. That's like, I ain't gonna deal with you. Don't want me to take care of my mama and my sister, and they out here like that? Nah, son.
1: Some men will cave to that, though.
0: Some men will. Some men will.
1: And women.
0: And women. So what is it? But what does that say about them to you? To me, it says, okay. You know, if he could be manipulated like that, or they'll do it and won't tell the person, right? They'll do it, won't tell the person, just, you know. And it's really, I mean, what does that make you feel about that person?
1: I don't know. They just probably just have a weak, they're just weak, easy to manipulate, or they're lovey-dovey, you know what I mean? Some dudes are just lovey-dovey. They fall in love with a woman, or you know, or vice versa, you know, and they're at the whims of whatever that person that they're talking to, you know what I mean?
0: Yeah.
1: To capture and keep that love, or a quote unquote love that they think is real love, but you know.
0: Right. So they want to keep that love, and keeping that love is doing whatever they say is right.
1: Well, it's just dope. It's just a dopamine release, you know what I mean?
0: So they're just going along with the program just because, I mean, I wouldn't want anybody like that.
1: Yeah, but some people don't know better.
0: Yeah, well, guess what? What goes around comes around. These things are true. These things happen. What do y'all think? 833-212-1017, our two talk text line. And of course, get with us on our YouTube chat. Will D9 says it all depends on how they use the money. Maybe paid the bill instead of giving money. Okay, LaRon Taylor says, you may suggest, and we can discuss it, but nobody's telling me what to do. All of that. 833-212-1017. I just feel like it's offensive. I feel like it's offensive. And if he doesn't take care of his mother, no, he's not going to take care of you. He's
1: So,
0: not.
1: you've never been in a controlling relationship with a man, the man that was, you know, try to control aspects of your life?
0: I've been in situations where it might have.

0: been a little manipulative, but not like he was trying to control my whole life or anything like that. Because when you are in relationship with me, you know me and you know what it is. You know, there's no like, you gonna keep me from seeing my family or any, or talking to my family. Me and my sister, let me tell y'all, Saturday mornings, Sunday mornings, me and my sister have, on each morning, we have a 2-hour conversation. That's it. That's all. We may not talk to each other the rest of the week, but on Saturday, we got 2 hours. And on Sunday morning, we got 2 hours. It happens at 9 o'clock. Let me just say this. It is what it is. So you're not going to keep that from happening. I always talk to my other brother, my brother, and my cousin brother over the weekend usually too. You're not going to keep me from my crew because they ain't going to accept that anyway. Now, you know, and there are people I know that, you know, they don't want you to talk to your family. They don't want you hanging with their, your family, but they want to hang. They want you to hang with their family. Right. It's all about what they got going on. And that's not acceptable either. It's got to be split. I mean, these are things. These are relationship things. Right. And that's just the way it is. You don't get out here and think that, you know, it's okay to do some of these things, you know, and manipulate. Have you ever been in a situation like that, Xavier?
1: Nope.
0: Because, you know,
1: I've never been manipulated or anything like that.
0: I've been, you know, where they make you feel sorry and you, you know, oh, can you come do this or can you, and you feel like, okay.
1: No. What do you mean they made you feel like?
0: It made you feel bad about a scenario or situation or something that happened. And then they want you to

0: Probably can't say that on air.
1: Ah, keep it clean.
0: Yeah.
1: The craziest clean thing that you can do for a woman.
0: I had to think about that.
1: Yeah, because I couldn't really say that. I'm not really sure, but I do know that, you know, trying to manipulate who they are and, you know, their relationships with their families and all that kind of stuff, it ain't, you know.
0: So you've had someone try to manipulate your relationship with your family?
1: No, I haven't, actually, because they know, like I said, I've seen it, right? I've seen it in other situations where, for example, you know, the family, they wouldn't go to family functions and be supportive and join them at family functions, you know, stuff like that. The spouse is constantly, whether it's a relative or not, coming alone, and their spouse is off somewhere else, but they want you to come to all their family stuff, right?
0: Yeah. Well, how do you feel about interracial dating? You like the white guys?
1: You know.
0: You ever date a white guy?
1: Okay, let's go to break. Yeah, we'll run it. We'll have that discussion when we come back. It's Truth in the Morning, 101.7 The Truth.
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1: Yes, Milwaukee. 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Shout out to Tracy Hayes for your thank you for the super chat. Grand Rising Milwaukee. Hit that like button, y'all. Yes, like and subscribe. Please make sure you do that, all right? Wildy9 said there's nothing wrong with helping out family, but it becomes a problem when your family members lean on you too hard. Mom will always be taken care of. I know that's right. Some family members think if you made it, they made it too. Some family members do think that. And they're your family, so family, family, right? Right? I'm just kidding. I know what you mean. I get what you're saying. I get what you're saying. But the question is, should your spouse be involved in that decision? Your spouse, your significant other. I'm willing to say if it's a spouse, you know, I would look at you crazy if you didn't take care of your mom. I'm just put that out there right there. If we didn't like, and if she needed some extra, she needed move, whatever it is, if you don't take care of your mama, whatever she needs, I'ma look at you crazy. And then I might step in and be like, what you need? What you need, girl? Let me get that. Because you got to take care, especially your mom. I'm going to look at a man real crazy if he don't take care of his mom, if he's not there for his mother. There's one way of just throwing money at it. There's another way going in, making sure moms is straight. Because women, rest assured, he ain't going to look out for you. Straight up. Let me just straighten my glasses and let you know. Be real with it. He not going to look out for you if he's not taking care of his mother. And sisters too, right? Sisters may be a little bit more, you know, you might have to go in and help her with her finances, get her, you know, sketch it out for her, right? So she get it right. So not leaning too hard in the words of Will D9. But you got to make sure that your family is straight. And if he's not a family man, making sure that mom's is straight, he's not going to come back and take care of business with you. He's just not. He's not, because his mother, ladies, his first love, his mother was his, and I'm not talking about in the, you know, wrong way, but, you know, in the real way, mom's is the first love. Let's go to the Truth Talk text line. My guy Blake, as Homer would like to call him. Blake Gupp is on the line. Blake, good morning.
2: What's up, baby girl? Hey, Bales.
1: Hey.
2: I'm doing great. Let me tell you about family.
1: Mm-hmm.
2: I had...
1: Now, everybody family ain't the same.
2: But okay, now I'm 17 now. Okay. Mind you, I'm 17 at this time. And I had 3 shoeboxes. One with ones, one with fives, one with tens and twenties.
1: Okay.
2: I had over $500,000 in my closet. Nobody knew it.
1: Okay.
2: And once my mother knew what I was doing.
1: Uh-huh.
2: But once she found out that I had shoebox money,
1: uh-huh.
2: Oh, my God, dude. I would come home
1: uh-huh.
2: every weekend and just put money in there.
1: Mm-hmm.
2: One day, I wanted to buy me some drums.
1: Mm-hmm.
2: I knew I had at least 10 G's put in the box. I got to one box, it was like 500 in there.
1: Mm-hmm.
2: Got to another box, it was like 300 in there. Got to the last box with the tens and the fives, and there wasn't nothing in there. I said, oh, mama, you up? She said, yep, every dime. Bills is paid. Where do you think food comes from? You ain't going, you wasn't, you, and I would give her money.
1: Mm-hmm.
2: You know, I would give her, I was paying half the rent. And then I had moved out when I was 15, but then she asked me to come back because my grandfather passed and mm-hmm. we moved in the hood on 26th Street.
1: Mm-hmm.
2: So I started keeping my money with her.
1: Mm-hmm.
2: And I just would just bring it to where I had 2.6 at that time. I was 19 years old. I had over $1 million. And then everybody got indicted and I started working full time.
1: Mm-hmm.
2: And once the money disappeared, everybody was like, why?

0: got no money. How come he ain't got no car? Why he ain't wearing no jewelry? I had the money. I just didn't want to show it.
1: Yeah.
0: Because when they know you got it, they don't ask for it. They assume you're going to give it. Now, my sister, I used to have stacks of money. You know, you go into the bank. You go to the bank, you get the ones at the beginning of the month. They're all in order from the depository. It's 26 depositories within the states. And the money is in serial numbers. My sister would come and take $5 and $10 out of each stack. I had like $1,000 in a plastic bag wrapped up in the closet. Mm-hmm. And she would come and, ooh, I love to smell the new money. I love to smell the new money. And then the shop team would be like, Dad, this stack is short $5. Dad, this stack is short $15. Dad, this short is $20. Dad, this stack is short $8. And I was like, Mom, what's going on? I didn't think y'all would miss it. I didn't know she would count her money. I'm like, dude, it's better that you ask. Because now I'm going to go spend all of it.
1: Mm-hmm.
0: And I went and spent it on her kids, my nieces, and Teresa, and baby Jack, and a shout out to Atlanta. I spent $1,000 at Walmart because it wasn't what I had in there. And I was just saving it, be saving it. So when you don't give it, then they find it, they know where it's at. They get to it. But if you're the right person, don't be angry at your people.
1: Mm-hmm.
0: It ain't like they never had it before, because a lot of people don't know what having a lot of excess money feels like.
1: Mm-hmm. Mm-hmm.
0: You know, when you are, we rich. No, we not. Just like my man Sherwin won't let nobody drive his Tesla, but he can drive one of his guys' cars. That's understandable. That's understandable. You never drive my car. Hey, have somebody come get you. So I appreciate you today, this morning. But yeah, when you have that money, just flourish it and share it. And that way you won't look like a prude or ungrateful.
1: Yeah.
0: Because when you get yours, you take care of yourself, buy your property, put your little nest egg up. Like I spent 20 G's in 7 years and didn't know it until I had me and my wife separated because her daughter got killed 2 years ago in Georgia with the grandkids. It was all over the news.
1: Mm.
0: And we had to separate for a year because her head wasn't right. And I'm like, damn, I'm like $19,000 in the hole.
1: Mm.
0: But I wasn't even mad because it was well spent. Braces, car notes. You know what I mean? Her daughter, okay. I've known her daughter since she was 9 years old. Now she's 14. I seen him yesterday. I gave her 40 bucks.
1: Okay.
0: I seen my granddaughter. I gave her 20 bucks. I gave her daughter gas money, 20 bucks. You know, they was getting their feet done. I took care of that. They was like, going to the store. Got
1: that's
0: a bag of stuff.
1: Do.
0: The lady at the store was like,
1: yeah.
0: The lady at the store was like, what are you doing? I'm like, I'm enjoying my job. I'm off work. Yeah. My best job is taking care of my wife and my ladies, my daughters.
1: That's
0: and my granddaughter.
1: Up,
0: so everybody out there, don't be stingy.
1: All right. We'll
0: don't
1: talk
0: give
1: to
0: it away either.
1: We'll talk to you later, Blake. Tracy's on the line. Tracy, good morning. What's your truth? Hey, Tracy. Tracy.
2: I'm Chrissy. I don't know if they say Chrissy, but I'm
1: Xavier, it's
2: I'm
1: Chrissy.
2: Like,
1: it's Chrissy.
2: Yeah, it's Chrissy.
1: You didn't hear you right, girl.
2: But yeah.
1: Sorry. What's your truth?
2: Perfectly fine. My only thing I wanted to say, my truth this morning. Good morning, everybody. I think on the flip side, I'm never the woman that controls any man ever in my life. I'm more of the woman that kind of motivates you to do for your families. I've been with this man for almost 3 years, and I heard you make a comment. And you say if he don't take care of his mother, he ain't going to take care of you. I disagree with that because you never know the history or the relationship between a man and his mother. My boyfriend, long story short, he feels like he has this against his mother, even though I encourage him to talk to her and, you know, regardless of what, that's your mother. But he has this odd where she divorces his dad after 10 years, but she was the one that cheated. And she's still getting his pension to this day. So she's taken care of. She gets her pension. She gets his pension. She even got to a place where she helped put him on child support as her son. So he does not do, like, he'll probably do here and there, but he is not the type to do for his mom like that. However, he treats me very well. So I only call to say that's my truth. I disagree with when you say, yeah.
1: Well, I understand it's a different scenario. I'm just talking in general. If there's a good relationship between mom and son, then normally that's what's gonna happen. So it's always good.
2: It's time to speak up for the men that don't have the relationship with their mothers.
1: I get
2: and,
1: it.
2: You
1: and
2: know,
1: I
2: they kind of pour
1: that
2: into everybody else.
1: Yeah, I appreciate
2: that's it.
1: That.
2: Y'all have a great day.
1: You have a great day.

you, Tracy. Thanks for calling in. We appreciate you. All right. I'm out of here. Next up, my guy Sherwin Hughes. I want to remind you to trust God, do good, and know. Just say it with me. Something great's going to happen for me today. There we go. See you tomorrow.

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3: 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It's your favorite host, Jazz Tyler. Happy Friday, Milwaukee. Happy Friday. We made it through this week. It actually has been an amazing week thus far. Excited to go into the weekend. No particular reason, but man, listen. Again, I'm just happy that we made it to Friday. We made it to Friday. Nonetheless, today we have an amazing show. I have Vivian King coming on at 5 p.m. I know you guys have probably seen her on the morning show with Harmon Blow and Bailey Coleman, as well as Sherman Hughes. But she will be stopping by at 5 o'clock today. So we're going to sit down and talk to her as well. First, so listen, affirmation for today. I am not afraid of new beginnings. I trust God to guide me into my next chapter. My purpose is greater than a position, and my calling is bigger than any single platform. Before anything else, we honor somebody in our community. Today is Friday, so today's community hero is Judge Lena Taylor, who happens to be a friend of mine and someone that I absolutely adore, primarily because oftentimes, when it comes to politics or any positions, Black women are told that they are difficult to deal with, or that they have attitudes, or whatever the case may be. And that's simply not true. What it is when you run into Black women who know who they are, who are comfortable with who they are, and who stands 10 toes, this is what you get. And she most definitely is one of those unapologetic Black women from the city of Milwaukee. From her years of service in the Wisconsin legislature to her work on the judicial bench, Judge Lena Taylor has had a long public service career in Milwaukee. Recognizing service does not mean public officials are beyond accountability. It means we can acknowledge the work and still ask questions about the impact. The dope thing about it is Lena is someone who comes from where we come from. She is one of us, and that's what makes her unique. A lot of times our people get in positions and then they tend to either forget where they come from, they can't relate because they're so far removed, or they simply just choose not to indulge in community activities, and she is not one of those people. So again, today, I want to shout out my dear friend, Lena Taylor. Judge Lena Taylor, put some respect on her name to the youth who may be listening. Judge Lena Taylor began her career as a public defender in Milwaukee, Wisconsin. From 2003 to 2005, she was on the state Wisconsin State Assembly. From 2005 to 2024, her district state senator Gwen Moore announced a run for a United States House of Representatives, creating an open seat for the 4th State Senate District for the fall of 2004 election. And Judge Lena Taylor then became the state senate. And again, she was a state senator for 2005 to 2024. And in 2024, Governor Evers appointed her as judge. So now she's Judge Lena Taylor. And again, she's a very prominent figure in our community. She is someone who refused, even at the state level, to back down. And, you know, that work does not go unnoticed. We love you, Lena, and we appreciate you so, so, so much. Again, today's show is

0: different. Shout out to the chat, Anita Nicole. Peace and love. Please also, before I continue, make sure you like and subscribe to our YouTube channel, 1017 The Truth. You can follow me on social media at TapInMKE or The Jazzy Effect. And if you are on Facebook, because it just hit me, not everybody is on Instagram. If you are on Facebook, you can follow me under Jasmine Tyler, not Taylor, Jasmine Tyler. I got Brother Z in the building. What's the word, Brother Z?
1: What up?
0: We was in here jamming earlier. I think this the album of the month most definitely has to be Toby. I walked in the studio today and Brother Z was jamming to Toby's new album, and it was fire. It was fire. So, with that being said, all week I have been stating that I have an announcement, and people have been hitting me up asking me consistently, what are you talking about? What's going on? What's happening? One thing about black people is when they assume something, boy, they gonna be all in your business. But when you ask for help, they ain't never there. Say, I got an announcement. Oh, let me figure what she talking about. I gotta understand. Let me listen. Let me hurry up, pay attention. So, nevertheless, Milwaukee, today is my final day of hosting Tap In as a regular scheduled afternoon program. Yes, I said it. Today is my final day hosting Tap In as a regularly scheduled afternoon radio program. But let me be clear before we start getting all of these messages and all of that. I am not leaving 101.7 The Truth. I am simply shifting roles. I am transitioning into a reporter in journalism across Milwaukee Black media platforms, covering stories, covering leaders and movements, shaping Milwaukee and beyond. So Tap In is actually going to be become a podcast, which I'm okay with, because I'll have the room to, you know, dig a little deeper into things that I personally want to talk about. And I'll still pop back in from time to time. But I just want to say this. Anybody that knows me know what I mean when I'm about to say what I'm about to say. I am a part of this community. I was raised in this community. I work with young people in this community. I have raised my children in this community. And I have also stood alongside families who have lost loved ones in this community as well. I've also been around elected officials. I've been around entrepreneurs and different people. And I have seen Milwaukee transition from the 90s, 2000s into now. And I don't want to report from someone else's opinion about what our neighborhoods are. I want to show up. I want to listen. I want to ask my own questions. I want to examine the evidence and get the story right. Behind every headline is a human being. In our neighborhoods, our communities is more than statistics. And our people deserve coverage beyond tragedy. So again, this is not goodbye. It's the same jazz. It's just with a bigger mission. And, you know, this was a mutual decision. It doesn't mean that, again, that I'm leaving 101.7. It doesn't mean that I'm not going to come back on the radio. But what you have to understand is that when you have a calling that's bigger than the current role you are in, you have to follow that calling. And because I understand my gift and I understand how God is consistently using me, amongst other things, I have to obey those orders. And in this season, again, I always talk about the climate. It is very imperative that we have someone who is boots on the ground, who is covering situations that's going on with our people to ensure that it is documented accurately. As I, you know, began to do my research doing this job, and as I began to look into things and reach out to certain people and so on and so on, I see that there is a lot of people who do not, you know, cover some stories the way that they should. There are some stories and some people, our people specifically, who don't have a voice. And for me, that is a problem. I am with the people, for the people, by the people. I am the people. I will always be the people. I always have been the people. And I want to make sure that I am, you know, free to do so and not limiting myself

0: myself. So I am again transitioning over into journalism, and I'm a reporter, so I will be covering events, not just regular events to have fun, but I plan to attend certain trials. I want to go to the neighborhoods that everybody talk about, where everybody is scared to go to, because that's where I'm from. I want to talk to the people, right? I want to pull up and look people in their eyes. I want to talk to people about their stories, whether it's good or bad. I want to highlight entrepreneurs and Black people who are doing amazing things. I want to spread my wings and really just do my due diligence. I'll also be writing articles with the Milwaukee Courier. For those who do not know, the Milwaukee Courier first covered me when I was just 7 years old. I was on the front page of the Milwaukee Courier. God bless Maddie Bell Woods' soul. And then they recently covered me this past Juneteenth. And I think it's going to be very, very fun. I'm very excited that I get to be the person who tells stories. And I think oftentimes we get so caught in, you know, having fun and what it is that we are doing. But we have to remember that when we have these platforms and when we are doing this work, we have to become a part of history. And I want to become a part of history by making sure that I get the history correct, right? While we're talking about history, who's actually creating it? And I want to be that person. I want to be the person that gets to highlight people's stories so that nobody else can tell their stories when they are long gone. All right. We are going to finish this conversation when we come back from break. It's your girl, Jazz Tyler, 101.7 The Truth.
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98.7 The Truth. It's your favorite host, Jazz Tyler. We are live and direct at the American Family Insurance Studio in the beautiful heart of downtown Milwaukee. If you are just now tuning in, first of all, shout out to Brother Z. Listen, shout out to Meech. That's my song right there, y'all. That's my song. Tell me if you still care. 833-212-1017. The phone lines are open the entire show. If you are just now tuning in, I announced that this will be, I won't say the final, but this will be right now, temporarily, the last day of hosting Tap In as a regularly scheduled afternoon program. So what that looks like is I am not leaving the station. I'm just shifting roles. I'm transitioning, which is an amazing thing. That is what we are supposed to do. We are supposed to grow. So I've been a radio host, believe it or not, for only 5 months. Prior to this, I have never done radio. I think that my expertise in music is what helped me, as well as shout out to DJ O, spending the weekends at B100 with him. But simply shifting roles, I'm transitioning into reporting and journalism across Milwaukee Black Media platforms. What that consists of is covering stories, covering leaders, movement, shaping Milwaukee, beyond Milwaukee as well. But before we went to break, I was explaining that I have always been someone who has been, with the people. I have always been someone who has been inside of the community. I have never been the person who has been behind the screen or at a desk not doing the work. And that's no slight to anyone else. But for me personally, I believe that, you know, my impact and the gift that God, the gifts that God has given me throughout my entire life requires me to be in the field, boots on the ground with the people, and to be able to assist them, be a voice for the voiceless, be able to cover our people. One thing I do know about media across the board, and we are talking historically, is that when it comes to our people, especially in this climate that we are in America, when it comes to our people, media hasn't always been on our side when we talk about covering our stories and telling the truth historically. And I want to make sure that I am someone who is not always talking about history, but someone who is actually creating history as we speak, meaning that I am able to be a part of the new history and what that looks like. I am able to actually go into the field and talk to the people, look them in their eyes. I want the people who see me on this screen and who hear my voice every single day to know that I am a real human being, that I am tangible, but most importantly, that I am on their side. And that's what I want all of us to understand, that the mission is not just about me sitting behind a microphone reporting what someone else has wrote or written or sitting behind.

behind a camera and constantly reading off of someone else's opinion. I want to make sure that I am out there with the people who don't have a voice. And I want to highlight the people who don't have a voice, as well as the people who are doing amazing work. So, again, I am excited. I am excited about it. Do I love radio? Absolutely. Am I a little sad? Absolutely. Does not mean that I'm not coming back. Does not mean that I won't pop in from time to time. But what I will say is the most exciting part about it is that you all get to be a part of it. What does that mean? That means that instead of just hitting me up in the chat, you can hit me up on social media and say, Jazz, this is going down right now. Or I just heard this. I think you should cover this. Send it to me and Jazz gonna pull up 10 toes. Jazz gonna pull up and you can pull up on me. Pull up on me. I want you guys to be a part of this. Because again, I am you, you are me. And this is something that, again, it was a mutual decision and I am grateful. Shout out to my general manager, Biko. He got me some beautiful yellow, kind of burnt orange roses. I think I receive roses maybe every week. Not from Biko. Let me reword that. For somebody get to being like, I've been receiving flowers maybe every week for the past 3 months. And he popped in today and gave me this because he know how hard this transition is for me. But shout out to Biko. Also, again, shout out to our community hero for today. If you missed it, my good sister, Judge Lena Taylor, she is the community hero for today. That is somebody that everybody knows not to play with. She stand 10 toes. She mean what she say and she say what she mean. And she is a person who is of resilience. She never backs down and I love her deeply. And, she's someone that has always had a backbone and, a great representation of what it means when it comes to Black Girl Magic. So shout out to Judge Lena Taylor. Listen, again, I know that this transition is a little difficult. I'm already receiving text messages and inboxes. And I love being on the radio. I do. And I am going to pop in from time to time. And I'm also going to transition over to the Tap In podcast, which I think is going to be a little bit more free because we'll be able to do more. But again, there's nothing more important than someone who represents our people, who can actually go directly to the stories that I talk about and be able to cover them right then and there. I get so tired, not to make it a negative thing, but I get so tired of reading things from someone else's point of view who have absolutely no history, knows nothing about us or anything like that. And they cover our stories and they become the voice. And that's something that I'm tired of seeing. I want to be someone who can highlight the voice for our people, in the outer city, the outer city, meaning what we're left out of. Shout out to the chat. Anita Nicole says, congratulations, Jazz. Shout out to cousin Anita Nicole. Thank you so much. Robert Land says, congrats. Meech. What up, Meech? Meech said, big Jazz. We definitely needed it in the trenches. That part, Meech. That part. Me and Meech is outside. Me and Meech is outside. This is something that, again, no, I'm not doing it alone. We have a team. Shout out to Terrace, who was our intern, and she's on deck now. Shout out to Meech, my right hand. And listen, again, we understand. We understand what is needed in the city of Milwaukee. And time and time again, I have from my background with working with elected officials, as well as someone who has ran for office, as well as someone who has always been an advocate, understand that this is needed. I promise you, more than you know. Shout out to Becoming Better Daily. She said, just moved to Milwaukee and excited to follow this journey. Thank you so much. Robert Land says, time to bridge the gaps. That part. You understand what I'm saying, Robert Lance? That's exactly what it is. What it is us taking the real and the truth and passing along to the people that we know for a fact can enhance our voices well in our communities. Mile the Elephant says, congratulations. That is definitely big news, especially in today's climate where news are only based on

0: bias, a biased lens. Exactly. And that's the point of it all. Misha, shout out Brother Z. Yes, indeed. We was in here jamming today. Shout out Brother Z. Make sure y'all catch him on the weekends, too. He be outside, too. He don't be saying where, but Z be outside. Trust me. Trust me when I tell you. Brett's Fave said, congrats. Thank you so much. Our dear Cherie Harris said, proud of you, Jazz. Excited for your new journey. Looking forward to attending more events together. Absolutely. So what this looks like is I will be out and about covering events. Not just events to have fun, but, you know, my plans. I can't say, you know, what I know Biko has his plans. I know the team got their plans. But I really, really, really want to, you know, dig a little deeper into covering events. Not just events to have a good time, but, you know, trials where I can be a voice for the voiceless, especially when there is media that is purposely sent against certain people who are in situations that is unfortunate. I also want to make sure I'm covering events that highlight leaders who are actually doing the work, not just leaders because of their titles, but because, again, they are actually doing the work. You will also see exclusive interviews. So I'm going to get my Barbara Walters a little bit. You know what I'm saying? I'm going to be able to sit down with some people and have some exclusive one-on-one interviews that you've never seen before. And again, I'll probably be doing some journalism with the Milwaukee Courier, which is huge for me because my first introduction into the community of Milwaukee publicly was at the age of 7 in second grade. And rest in peace to Maddie Bell Woods. She came to Hartford Elementary, took a picture of me and covered me during our Black History program and put me on the front page in 1996 of the Milwaukee Courier. And then Biko created a full circle, which means so much, meant so much to me and my family, and had them highlight me again this past Juneteenth. So understand the ties. So for those who are not familiar with Milwaukee Black Media, it's not just, you know, Truth 101.7. There's WNOV, and then there's also the Milwaukee Courier. And we all know the history with WNOV and Homer Blow. I've said it multiple times, my relationship with Homer Blow as well as Ray Nitti. For those who are not familiar, Ray, I was signed to a Ray label back in the day, and he was the first person to take me on tour. And Biko, you know, has been instrumental in pulling me in as well. And I just mentioned my history with the Milwaukee Courier. So it's just one big full circle. And again, I'm ecstatic, man. I'm glad that I allow God to use me the way that he does. And, you know, if there's something you want me to cover, you somewhere you want me to pop up, some stories that need to be told, holla at your girl. We got to go to break. Do not touch that down. Listen, the phone lines is open, 833-212-1017. It's Friday, baby. 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

0: Happy Friday, Milwaukee. It's your favorite host, Jazz Tyler. We are live and direct at the award-winning 101.7 The Truth. Got my good brother, Brother Z. Shout out to my producer, Meech, as well. Shout out to the chat. Please make sure you follow us on social media, 101.7 The Truth, as well as tap in MKE or The Jazzy Effect. And if you are on Facebook, you can hit me up at Jasmine Tyler. If you are just now joining us, I just announced that I am transitioning roles. I am not leaving 101.7, but I am simply moving into journalism. I will be, in the trenches, in the courtrooms, in the arenas, wherever I am called, I will be there. And let me make this clear. I don't want to be someone who is, you know, out and about covering things just because I want to, I want the attention or because I want to enjoy myself. Let me explain something to you. I've been around for a long time. I jumped off the porch a little bit early. All right. So I've been in the entertainment industry since I was 15 years old. I've been in films, a part of films. I've been in part of sports from UFC to basketball to football to a host of many different things. So it's not about that. What it's about is recognizing that in every arena, from the courtrooms to the stage to the basketball court or the football field to, you know, entrepreneurship, black-owned businesses, to the trenches. Every arena deserves someone to report accurate information and someone to highlight people who are constantly facing battles in the media, right? We all know, I don't have to mention any examples or things of that nature, but we know the history. And at the end of the day, the type of person that I want to be is I want to be someone who is the voice for the voiceless. I want to be someone who is always going to bring positive news, right? And I want to be fair. And again, I think it's needed. You know, it's not any agenda. It's not just to say, hey, I'm just doing it because I have, you know, bigger aspirations. This is just the season that God has me in. Might I add, you know, I'm a pretty great interviewer. I believe so. What you think, Brother Z? I think my interviewing skills.
1: Yeah, you good.
0: I think my interviewing skills is pretty good. So you might catch me get my Barbara Walters on a little bit. We're going to have some exclusive interviews, some one-on-one interviews in Milwaukee, outside of Milwaukee, with some very amazing people. I have a list of people that I am excited to sit down with one-on-one and be able to, again, cover some things that the world has never heard before, as well as, you know, working with the Milwaukee Courier, right? Working with them as well. So I want you to do me a favor. The number is 833-212-1017. You can call.

0: can text or you can hit the chat on YouTube as well. But I want you to hit me up and let me know some things that you feel like I need to cover, right? And it could be whatever, because remember, with 101.7 The Truth, right, we cover the real. Real people, real conversations, right? We don't hold back. We are not politically correct. We do exactly what it is that we need to do. So if there's anything that you feel like, you know what, I don't have the means to, you know, leave work and go cover this, or I'm tired of just going on social media and making a post about something and nobody's doing nothing about it, Jazz, we need you. Jazz to the rescue, okay? Hit me up, 833-212-1017. What is something you would like to see covered? I would love to know. I would love to cover it. Shoot your ideas. Text me, hit me up, hit the chat line, all of the above. One thing's for sure and two things for certain. I most definitely am going to tell the truth. We got a caller on the line. We got our community hero. Lena, are you there?
1: I am. And I heard that you were recognizing me. And I heard you not going to be on the radio and going into journalism. I was like, whoa, this is a day.
0: Yes. First of all, thank you for tapping in, Lena. I love you so much. I was just, when we first came on, I was like, listen, at the end of the day, one thing about Lena is she know how to exude Black girl magic. And she going to do it no matter what nobody feel or think. And you do. You stand 10 toes, Lena, in everything you do. And you deserve to be highlighted, not just because of, you know, being a past senator and currently a judge, but you really be outside with the people.
1: You know, first of all, let me say congratulations to you, because the truth of the matter is we are so proud of you. You are really for real, the person who has grown up in this community, started young, engaged and stuff in this community, and in many ways over and over again have continued to be a blessing music wise. But I don't know if people know, it ain't just music, like, that you've done so much community work. So to be recognized, I love you back, by the way, to be recognized is such an honor. I had to call in for that, but and not really mostly for that is not why I'm calling. I'm calling in because I heard you weren't gonna be on the radio, so I was trying to hear. And then I heard you say you went into journalism.
0: Yes.
1: Come on, girl. We're proud of you.
0: Thank you, Lena. Thank you so much. I have to and you know from the work that you are currently doing, and again, I wanna say this too. We need people. So when we talk about our youth and them going to college, we need to be putting them in positions like this, because we need people like you who are sitting behind the bench, who are fair, who see us and our people, who is a voice for our people. And I want to add to that. I want to sit in the courtroom as well. And I want to highlight, you know, cover, be fair when I cover these stories. I want to go to sporting events, whatever the case may be. I just want to make sure that I show up in the community in a way that reflects, you know, what needs to be reflected. The voice of the voiceless.
1: That's powerful. That's powerful. That's powerful, because journalism is a place, right, where getting a voice has not always been there for Milwaukee, even as a whole. And I have to say, I heard you mention WNOV, and I have to mention that, you know, Mr. Jones, his mother really was a person who did the Courier and who was in journalism and did that work. And then her son took that work and did it with her and took it to places, you know, that she had not. So it's amazing to see another generation of people, you know, taking journalism and making sure that a voice is available,
0: yes,
1: you know, for Milwaukee and for people of color, for Black people specifically. I love that you are doing that, and I'm glad to hear you say, but I ain't saying I ain't going in the journalist, I ain't coming back on the radio, and I ain't gonna do nothing on the radio. So I'm so glad to hear that, because your voice on the radio, Jazz, it's been a good thing, sis. It's been a good thing. I've heard about it from others, so I don't want you to think it's just me saying it. It's the community has been saying that they enjoy coming to tap in with you and to hear you give a voice. So now that you get to do that on the screen too,
0: man,
1: go girl. Go
0: Thank
1: girl.
0: You, Lena.
1: Much love.
0: Thank you.
1: I'm going to have to, look, we're going to have, you've been asking me to do an interview. We're going to have to get an interview.
0: Yes. Yeah, I got to get my Barbara Walters on, my Gayle King on. I got to sit down.

0: one-on-one.
1: Don't be making everybody cry now. Don't be making everybody cry. They said Barbara Walters used to make people cry. Don't be making everybody cry.
0: No, we're not going to make nobody cry. But to your point, it is important because you have been a prominent figure who has been mistreated in the media sometimes. And again, to your point, when it's black people, right? Sometimes they never want to tell the full story. So my job is to make sure that, yeah, they can say whatever they want, but understand you're going to hear it from us first.
1: Well, I'm excited. That's what I want to say. I'm excited. I'm honored to for you to be able to recognize me also as a community hero. My love for the community and my commitment to serve, it comes from the people that raised me, my mother, my grandmother, my father. My grandmothers were people who gave back. My mother's mother was somebody who owned a business, both a grocery store and a restaurant. She and my mother had the restaurant. And, you know, they taught me that to whom much is given, much is required. So your statement makes me feel as if my work is not in vain. And
0: absolutely,
1: that their work and their nurturing in me was not in vain. So bless you for that, sister. Thank you.
0: Thank you. And I have to ask you, Lena, how is it? What is one of the things you would like to talk to the community about or say to the community when it comes to your job currently as a judge?
1: Oh, thank you for asking that. One of the things that I would really say is remember that when you go to court, that you're going and, okay, Daddy, I'll take care of it. Remember when you go to court that it's crucial that you remember to impress, right? Mm-hmm. And be prepared. Don't come to court in the same way that what brought you to the system.
0: Yes.
1: What do I mean by that? I mean, if you have a case, let's say it was a battery or an OWI or whatever it might have been, some behavior brought you to the system. Show the judge that you're serious about what has happened and that you have done things so that that behavior won't bring you back to the system.
0: Yes.
1: At all.
0: Yes.
1: And to be in the same place, right, that you were in when you got the case, you don't want to do that.
0: Yeah.
1: Because that seems like you haven't taken anything serious.
0: Yep. That's right.
1: And the other thing I say, you know, back in the day when I grew up, you know, we had slips. People, you know, ladies wore slips.
0: Yes.
1: Right? So people don't see dressing the same. It's raining, Dad. Yeah, why don't you come on and come in the house? I'm sorry.
0: It's okay.
1: So when you come to court, if you come to court like you rolled out the bed, that's not a good impression.
0: No, not with no bonnet on.
1: Yeah,
0: don't come to court with no bonnet.
2: Bruh.
1: Had to tell somebody that in the last 30 days. I don't do bonnets in my courtroom, right? I had to tell somebody, you know, I don't do underwear in my courtroom,
0: right.
1: You know. I had to tell somebody the other day, you know, you're not trying to pick up a date. So
0: come on,
1: please don't have everything hanging out when you come to the courtroom. So appearance and preparation are the things I want to tell people. And then to the community as a whole, I want to say, we need you.
0: Yes.
1: When you get the summons to be a juror.
0: Yes.
1: We need you.
0: Yes. Yes.
1: If you don't show up, how can we give somebody a fair and impartial jury? How can we make sure that they get their day in court and that they can be treated fairly? That can't happen.
0: That's right.
1: If nobody is willing to be a juror. And you can't be a juror if you don't have the things that get you on the list. What gets you on the list? Driver's license, voter registration. So all of those things are crucial. So I need you to do the jury summons, and I need you to be prepared when you come to court if you're a defendant.
0: Come on.
1: And to be prepared both in your appearance and in your preparation for court.
0: Yes.
1: Don't come up in there talking about some what you gonna do. Be the person to come to court showing what you have done.
0: That's right. And what you

0: my sister. Have a blessed day.
1: Thank you. You too. Thank you so much. That's our community hero for the week. We got to go to break. When we come back, I ain't going to dig into it a little bit, but let me tell you, she just said something that proves my point about what I talked about with the Rodney Hinton Jr. Case yesterday. It's your girl, Jazz Tyler, 101.7 The Truth.
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17: Rich boy, you miss boy. Your numbers don't add up on the blue. That was 10 years ago. If you know, you know. Yeah. If you know, you know.
1: What's understood don't need to be said. Happy Friday, Milwaukee. It's your favorite host, Jazz Tyler. We are live and direct. I got to give a shout out to our community hero of the week, Judge Lena Taylor. Yes, indeed. Just had an amazing conversation with her. She called in, and one of the things she said, we're not going to get too much into it because we are going to save it for the exclusive interview, but one of the things that she mentioned was how important it is for our people, Black people. Don't run when you get those notifications in the mail to be a juror, because you know how we is, man. All right? Listen, anytime you say court, I ain't going to court. I ain't sitting on no bench. I ain't finding nobody guilty or not guilty. I don't want no parts, right? But the reality is, when you don't, we end up in situations like Nolan Wells, like Rodney Hinton Jr. and other cases where majority of the jurors are old.

0: older white women who do not relate to the defendant, right? So I'm glad that she mentioned that. That is extremely, extremely important. We must show up. We must show up. So again, shout out to our community sister, our community hero for this week, Judge Lena Taylor. Shout out to the chat. Marie says, let me see here. You got that pressure. No need for validation. That's right. Meech, I'm not even going to entertain what Meech is talking about right now, but I love you, Meech. Marie says, you the best, Jazz. You stole me from Professor Hughes. Listen, shout out to Sherman. What's the name of Sherman's show again?
1: The Truth with Sherman Hughes.
0: The Truth with Sherman Hughes. Thank you so much, Sherman. I heard him earlier where he, you know, made the announcement that I was making the announcement. And again, if you are just now joining us, the announcement is that I am moving over into journalism and reporting. So I am not leaving the station. I am simply transitioning, spreading my wings, and being the voice for the voiceless, which is actually dope because guess what? Y'all get to pull up on me. So instead of me sitting behind this microphone, you get to see me live and direct. And again, the phone lines are open, 833-212-1017. If there is anybody you would love for me to do an exclusive interview with, anybody you would love, or any situation you love for me to cover, please hit me up. You can also hit up the chat. You can hit me up on Instagram at The Jazzy Effect and on Facebook, Jasmine Tyler. Marty says, we love us some jazz. Love you too, Marty. Thank you so much. And Robert Land says, Lena is amazing. Listen, at the end of the day got to end. Mata Elephant says, sorry, Jasmine, but in some cases, some of us like to play in the snow. Whew. What did I say pertaining to that, Brother Z?
2: About playing in the snow?
0: Yeah.
2: Wait, I got to look at the comment.
0: I don't, he says, sorry, Jasmine, but in some cases, some of us like to play in, oh, he might be talking about, because
2: like white women?
0: Yeah, when I was talking about the jurors.
2: Yeah.
0: Yeah, I think that's what he's talking about. But yeah, so when you think about some of the things that you see in the community, right, and you think about some of the articles you read and how a lot of, you know, stories that are being covered is not telling the full story, right? So it's always half of the truth, meaning like the media puts out whatever. So this is what I do want to tell y'all. My background, I've been in many different rooms. I work for amazing people. I've also done PR. And one thing about public relations is people know how to spin things the way that they want to spin them. And you know that. I'm not talking about S-P-E-N-D. I'm talking about S-P-I-N, which is why I keep stressing the importance of being a voice for the voiceless, because 9 times out of 10, you have seen stories that are put out into the community that is not the complete story. And that is where I come in. I want to make sure that our people has a voice. And that is my job. That is my calling. And that is what I am here to do. Marty says, I can't wait to meet you. Pull up on me, Marty. Pull up on me. He says, Mata Elephant, love you. Play in the snow. Jazz is off limits, respectfully. Yeah, I'm not a snow bunny, though. Marty said, I'm off limits. But listen, whatever you like to do, Mal, be my guest. But your girl, I don't like raw chicken. I don't like raw chicken, baby. I like my meat well done. I like my meat well done.
2: Yeah, no. I heard it, and I chose not to. So, no. No.
0: I'm just saying.
2: What?
0: I'm just saying, when you pull up on me, it can't be medium or well. It got to be well done. All right.
2: Mom, pick me up.
0: Oh, man, listen. It's Friday, man. It's time to kick back, sit back, relax. We're going back like 4 flats on a lack. We're going to enjoy ourselves again. The tap-in is not over. We are transitioning to a podcast so that I can step out and be the person I am. You know, I don't got ADHD, but I promise you, just I have to do more than one thing at the same time. I do. That's how I've always been able to operate, and I'm truly again excited about, you know, being back in a space where I can physically get out.

0: out and see the people. For a long time, I'll say for about the past 5 years, I haven't really been in Milwaukee as much. And when I am here, I was doing events for the community. But I really was in the background, and I played the background role a lot in orchestrating, you know, community events for that, for the people. And I did that because I spent so many years boots on the ground. But now I'm just ready to get back out there with the people. I'm ready to get back out there with the people. It's time. It is, given the circumstances. Again, when I was thinking the other day about quotes, right? And how I often quote people, our ancestors, right? But who is currently creating history for us? Who is documenting history for us, right? We always talk about our history in the greats, and we read the books and the quotes, but I don't see anyone else adding to that. And again, I want to be a person that adds to that. I want to be a person that you can go back and say, well, in 2026, it can be the year 2040, 2030. In 2026, the good sister Jazz Tyler covered this. And based off of this, this was this, this, this. Those are the things that we need. We don't need more reports on entertainment or on celebrity gossip, on, you know, nothing that has nothing to do with nothing. We're going to get to the root of it. My ex-husband will tell you, I promise, because boy, was I good at investigating. Let me tell you, if you want somebody to get to the bottom, call your girl. I promise you, we're going to figure it out. You hear me? We're going to figure it out. Shout out to the chat. Marty says, you was on Locust Saturday. I should have put up. Was I on Locust on Saturday? I might have been. Marty, how you know? How you know, Marty? I might have been on Locust. I don't know. Me said, we got to have big interviews, podcasts. We're going to have big interviews, podcasts, high school pop-ups, neighborhood walkthroughs. You heard me? Yes, me and Meech is outside. Me and Meech is outside. When I say we pulling up, we are pulling up. And we're not talking about just the, you know, simple type of interviews. No, we are talking exclusive interviews. We are talking, you know, events. We are talking going right to the source. See, I'm not the person that wants to, you know, be a middleman, and I don't like to operate with the middleman. I want to go right to the source. Why? Because it's easier that way. What's the point of me sitting behind a mic talking about what somebody else wrote when I can just go and talk to the person myself? And again, I love this job, and it's not to say that I won't ever come back and do it, but I promise you, there's only so many words to prove what it is that I am saying. When God uses me, I promise you, he uses me in a way that is extreme, in a way that I don't even understand sometimes until it is over. And this is one of those situations. And most importantly, you have to be willing to understand that when that season is put on hold and you are transitioning to another season, you have to accept that. We got to go to break. Hit me up, 833-212-1017. What are some things you would like for me to cover in this community? It's your girl, Jazz Tyler, 1017 The Truth.
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Thank you so much to Mrs. King for joining us today. She just left here. We had an amazing interview. If you have not had the chance or you didn't get the opportunity to tap in, you can always go back on our YouTube, 101.7, and take a look at that. Also, shout out to Brother Z. He been killing it as usual. Shout out to Meech as well. He's not in the studio, but that's my right hand man. We will be outside, man. We gonna be outside. I'm excited. Shout out to the chat. Madi says, we love you, Tupac. Yes, indeed. Yes, indeed, we do. Speaking of Tupac, October 13th is the sentencing for Keefe D, Dwayne Keefe D, the person who was convicted of being a part of the murder of Tupac Amaru Shakur. Shout out to my good sister, Setua Shakur, the sister of Tupac, who is the president of the nonprofit, the foundation, I'm sorry, and will be in attendance at that trial date as well. So, listen, the final hour of Tapped In for now. We are transitioning to a podcast, and I'm transitioning to a journalist and reporter. And I just want to open it up. If there's any questions anybody has, anything that you want to ask me, this is where the interviewer gets interviewed, right? I know I love asking questions. I love when somebody gives me a polished answer and I say, okay, but let me ask you this. Well, guess what? Today, the microphone is yours, okay? Ask me about radio. Ask me about journalism, my dream. Ask me about whatever you want. It don't even have to be pertaining to my career. You can ask me about what I've learned or what I'm looking forward to. Just don't ask me if I got a man, okay? Because I think y'all know that answer by now. But this chapter, this is about the next chapter. I want to grow my reporting skills, build meaningful interviews, and tell stories that have an impact. So again, go ahead, Milwaukee. This is your opportunity to hit your girl up. Not often am I open book, but when I am. And the reason why I want to do this is because when you see me, I am a person who is non-transactional, right? And that has

has been amazing for me, but it has also been my downfall in certain situations because a lot of people don't operate like that. A lot of people are just business savvy, or they only think, you know, on a one track mind. Whereas me, I tend to view things from a different point of view, a broader spectrum. And, you know, I want people, when you guys start seeing me out and about, or if you see me covering a story or at an event, I want you to feel comfortable with coming up to me. I am, you know, and I say that because I'm sweet as pie, but my resting face, that's a different story. So if you see me out and about, I don't want you to think that I'm not approachable or something is wrong. More than likely, I'm just typically always focused, but I don't want you to feel as if you can't approach me. Now, that don't mean everybody, okay? Because we know it's some crazy people out here. But again, I want people to understand that I am you. I am the people. I have always been. I have always been a person who loved to be in the community, around the community, and a part of the community. And again, I just, you know, I want you to know that I am you, that I come from where you come from, that I see you. And oftentimes we don't get chances like this. And that brings me to what I want to talk about next. We have to capitalize off of situations like this, Black people, because there is not a lot of space when we have people in government seats who are taking away or attempting to take away our rights of freedom of speech. There was an article on the news yesterday where allegedly the president of this country is, I think, going after some college students because they were talking about him online and is opening up an investigation. So we are in a different type of climate, and our elders have been through this before or something similar. And I want us to understand how imperative it is in this moment for us to have people on our side who are going to deliver the facts, people who are going to deliver the truth, and people who are going to stand up for those who don't have a voice. You know, this is a critical time. So while I am here, use me. Don't misuse me, but use me. So when I say I want to hear the stories, you know, I want to pull up into wherever you are, whatever issues you are having, even if it's something positive. That's what I am here for. Use me while we have this. Use me while we have this platform. Use me while we are in a state where there is someone who can be a voice for the voiceless. Because again, you have to think about it. I want you to tell me the last time you've seen. And again, this is no slight to anybody. And everybody that knows me knows that when I get to talking like this, I'm not taking shots at anybody, but I am talking about a system overall. It is very rare when you have someone who comes from the environment I come from in this city, who makes it this far, who has a platform, and who is willing to go back and reach out and say, hey, this is for you, and I am here for you, and I'm not here to twist and turn your story, but I'm here to get the truth out, right? I want you to tell me if there's, you know, a news station or anchor or a radio station, or who do you know in the history of Milwaukee that has been able to do that without, you know, being politically correct or without being biased or straddling the fence? That's what I'm saying, right? And I'm not saying it's never been done. I'm just saying while we have this, let's utilize it. Right. Oftentimes we're on social media. I see so many people make comments and posts about, you know, schools, about their jobs, about, you know, all of this stuff. Right. What happened when somebody actually pull up? So if you say, hey, this is what's going on, I want you to know, y'all, guess what? I rolled past, or I went in this and this happened today. You know what I'm gonna do? I'm gonna go pull up. And validate what you said. And if it's true, then we're going to have a conversation about it and cover it. And that's good or bad. It doesn't necessarily have to be anything negative. But I say all of that to say that it's about to get real in a good way. It's about to get real.

0: And I'm ecstatic because there are some amazing people out here who are doing some amazing things as well. And they most definitely need to be highlighted. There are a lot of people who don't get recognition. One person that I still have, I put a notice out on him and I still ain't got a chance to sit down with him. But I would love to sit down with Dr. Roger Anik. He was my principal at Sammy Morris Middle School when I was in middle school. And he was a principal of numerous of people. And a lot of us are successful because of him. So if you see Dr. Anik, please let him know I'm looking for him. I got to talk to him. We got to have a conversation. I need to sit down because a lot of these principals in the school system need to take notes from him. If there is anybody that you guys feel like I should sit down and talk to, I want you to let me know. I talked to Alderwoman Andrea Pratt, so I'm looking forward to having a conversation with her. I talked to my good brother, Ajamo Butler. I'm looking forward to having a conversation with him. And I'm listing some of these names because if y'all see somebody bring them on y'all show, y'all already know. Jazz said she was going to talk to him. She said she was going to talk to him first. But again, it's all about the history. It's all about the stories that goes untold throughout this city. And, you know, I'm extremely excited. I am. I'm extremely excited. Now, as far as this podcast is going to be a little different because it's regulated different, which means that I get to be a little bit more open, a little bit more freely when I talk about certain things and play music and have, you know, certain guests on, things of that nature. I am a revolutionary by heart. So there are some things that I would love to talk about on the podcast that I can't necessarily talk about on the radio. So again, all of that is to be announced fairly soon. But, you know, you guys can call in today. Today is the last day of the regular afternoon programming of Tap In. I am transitioning to a journalist and a reporter, as well as, you know, someone who will be working with the Courier to cover stories and boots on the ground. So hit me up, 833-212-1017. If you want to hit the chat, you can text that number. If you want to hit the chat on YouTube, you can do that as well. But yeah, let's have some conversations. It's your girl, Jazz Tyler, 1017 The Truth.
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Shout out to the chat text line. Dwayne Holland said, congratulations, Jazz. Keep it real and keep it true. And you got to know that. Listen, we only have about 40 minutes left of the show. And I wanted to talk about something that was on my heart. Again, this isn't a traditional show because this is, it isn't the last per se, because I'm sure I'll be back on radio, you know, at some point after the reporting and journalism. But this is something that I want to talk about, you know, prior to my departure. And I don't know who needs to hear this, but I have been sitting with this for the past few days, based off some things that has transpired, some unexpected things. And it's not pertaining to my career necessarily or anything like that. But just an awakening, right? When you are in the midst of transitioning into someone you didn't know that you were going to become, you know, when God calls you, he doesn't always give you the details. You understand what I'm saying? You know, I've been feeling lately that I've always been a person to be sure about myself. I've always been sure about my gifts, and anything that I touch, I am going to always make the best of it and give it, you know, my all. But I'm also a person who is afraid of not having control. And I don't mean control in the sense that, you know, I don't understand that God has full control over my life, but I mean control in the sense of the unknown, right? So obviously this is when I took this position as a radio host, prior to me taking it, I had no idea that this would happen. Right. I had no idea that this opportunity would have been presented to me in a million years. And I've done some amazing things, but this by far has been one of the best things that I have ever been a part of. And then when, you know, we have the conversation about transitioning into the reporting and journalism piece, that's another piece of my life that I never expected to see. So to be a little black girl from 14th and Burleigh, who made it on the front page of the Milwaukee Courier in 1996, to becoming a radio host, you know, and after a host of other things, and then now, you know, a reporter for a black media station, and potentially a journalist for the same newspaper that covered me at you know, in second grade at 7 years old, is a part of what I mentioned. When God calls you, he doesn't always give you the details, right? So sometimes we are presented with things that is unexpected. And in this season in particular, what I am learning is that, you know, anytime I start to feel uncomfortable, that's when I know something greater is coming. Anytime when there is, you know, chaos and confusion surrounded by the greatness in the work that I am doing, there is something greater to come. And you couldn't have told me, you know, in back in May when I first started, you couldn't have told me even last year that I would.

could, you know, get to this point, especially with everything that I've been through. And yet I am here. And it dawned on me that whenever I am uncomfortable is because, or whenever we are uncomfortable as human beings, is because there is something much more greater inside of us that we are not fully tapping into. Everything we do when we are comfortable is because it's comfortable. Everything we do on a day-to-day basis, our routines, because it's comfortable. Think about it. Whenever you go off route, you have the way that you take to work every day, and let's say that there's a traffic jam or construction or an accident, and you have to change your route, that becomes an inconvenience. Whenever there is something that is out of the ordinary, it typically becomes an inconvenience. But when you look at it, whether it costs you more time or not, it was meant for you to take that route. And what I'm learning is to be okay with being uncomfortable, not in the sense of disliking something, but being okay with being uncomfortable when it comes to pushing myself to being greater. And that's what I want you all to do, right? That's what I want you all to do. If you don't take anything away from Tap In, I want you to take away the fact that, you believe that there's nothing you can't do, literally. And don't matter what age, don't matter how you grew up, where you come from, or anything like that. There's simply nothing that you can't do. So, yes, gotta shout out Biko, gotta shout out Sheree, gotta shout out Meech, Brother Z, can't forget CC, my good brother Ray, everybody, the work that is being done over here. I hope, and Homer, I hope that Milwaukee is paying attention to this transition. Oftentimes, we become so comfortable in things being the same way, right? Think about it. Throughout all of these years, we become so comfortable listening to the same people on the radio for so many years. We become so comfortable with watching the same news reporters on the television for so many years. We become so comfortable with certain elected officials sitting in the same seats. We become so comfortable with the way that things are in certain organizations, ruling and leading and, all of this. And now there is a shift. There is a shift that is happening. And this is one of the first times that I feel like another generation is actually being, is able to walk through the doors. Another generation. We are having a shift in the city of Milwaukee. We really are. And some of it is good. Some of it is, whatever. But for the positive side, the side that is great, I am proud to be a part of that. I am proud to see that this black media, this right here, Black Talk Radio, it's intergenerational. When you look at the lineup, it's amazing people, it's culture. And now we get to expand, right? And we get to do it our way. We get to do it the people's way. And that has never been done. That has never been done. Not to this magnitude. You have Homer Blow, Bailey Coleman, Sherman Hughes, Ray Nitti, maybe Shannon, Vivian King, Jazz Tyler, Digi Meech, Brother Z, Biko Baker, Sheree Harris, Sierra Brown, Ben, Jamming with Ben. There is a host, Xavier, there's a host of people who are a part of this platform and this company who have done some amazing things individually. And now we all have joined forces together. Do you understand what I'm saying? This is one force. This is one force. And everybody is doing it the way that everybody standing in the lane, their lanes, everybody doing it is doing it the way that it should be done. And not only that, we are including the people. We're not dictating everything. We are literally including the people. There's nothing I could be more proud of than to be a part of what is transpiring. And I am extremely grateful that I have a general manager, operations manager who CeCe, shout out to CeCe, man, who

0: who constantly pushes for me, right? Whether I'm in the room or not in the room, because she gets it to see, to be around someone like Biko, right? Who sees the inspiration and the impact, the greatness inside of, that's the thing about being a great leader, one of them. In order to lead, yes, you have to know when to follow, but you also have to be able to pull something out of somebody that they don't even recognize they have, right? I'm not in my prime. I don't like when people say that because I haven't even reached. I'm reaching levels I never thought I would. And I don't mean status. I mean being able to pull something out of me that is so great. So when you are surrounded by people, right? Homer Blow was one of the first people to grab me, followed by Ray Nitti, followed by Biko Baker, Dr. Biko Baker. And then you put us all together. I was around Meech back in the day when I was doing music as well. Everybody that's a part of this, all we want is for each other to win. And that means being able to see something in each other that we don't get to see. I mean, that we don't, you know, allow others to do. Everybody don't have the opportunities to be around us, right? We don't even have the opportunity to really be around each other like that. And this this organization has allowed us to. So I just want us as a city, wholeheartedly, like in all seriousness, please listen when I tell you this. And it may not make sense now, but I promise you, if you know me personally, you know that whatever I say typically comes true. It may not make sense now, but I need you guys to understand what is happening with us, with this station, with the opportunities, with the platform, with what it is that we are trying to do. Because oftentimes when we create something for us and it's by us and we work with the people, our people, sometimes it's not received in a way that it should be. And you guys have been amazing with receiving it, right? You guys have been amazing when it comes to contributing. But you need to pay attention to the transition. You need to understand what's happening, right? We have a voice. We all have a voice. And it is all of our jobs to make sure that we do our due diligence by touching the people and impacting them. And there's no way we can do it without you. So when I say whatever it is y'all want me to cover, if you have ideas about what you want me to cover or who you would like, whose story you would like for me to cover, this is why. This is why. Because this is our time. The time is truly now. The time really is now. It only comes once in a life. This is the time. This is the time. I promise you it is. Mighty says, let's see here. Shout out to Not Really a City Girl. I haven't seen you in a while. Thank you so much for tapping in. Good evening. Mighty says, there is no greatness or goodness without disruption. God allows disruption so you can get your journey accomplished while living your purpose. Absolutely. Yes, indeed. Mighty says, Jazz, we trust you. You are sent from heaven. You have been a big blessing to Truth Nation. I truly appreciate that. I do. And I am grateful again to be in a position to where God can use me. But man, listen, we all got to do this work, y'all. It's some amazing stuff happening. And it's not all just about entertainment, right? We have the opportunity to do something that has never been done in this city. And we need y'all help, okay? We got to go to break. Come back. We're going to finish this conversation. It's your girl, Jazz Tyler, 1017 The Truth.
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0: 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It's your girl Jazz Tyler. We are live and direct. We got a caller on the line. Michi, are you there?
1: Listen, don't stop the song because I'm on the phone.
0: You know what's crazy? I promise you, no lie. I was just thinking in my head, like, dang, I should tell Misha to call in. Then I look up and I see your name on the screen. What's up,
1: Misha? What's going on, Jazz? Truth Nation, what it is?
0: Man.
1: What's the word?
0: I was talking to the good people about the stuff we got coming up. I don't think they know, Misha. I don't think they ready. I don't know it.
1: No, they ain't ready. I mean, we got a lot of stuff coming. We've been working on a lot of stuff behind the scenes, and it's just really just time to put it out, you know, and really hit the ground running, you know, really be boots on the ground. You know, that's what it should be called.
0: Boots on the ground.
1: Say nothing. No.
0: How you feeling about everything?
1: How you doing? You got flowers and everything.
0: I've
1: been in the chat earlier.
0: Listen, you know, Biko don't like to smile. Me and Brother Z in here jamming.

0: He just pop in. We hear somebody open the door. He pop in with a bouquet of flowers with a serious face. Thank you, like it's over.
1: Yeah. Like, we could turn it up, really.
0: No, I'm for real. How you feeling about everything, Meech? Do you have, can you add to or give the Truth Nation of people an idea of some of the things we'll be working on?
1: Oh, yeah, we've been working on the podcast. That way we can play a little bit more music, get some people that we really want to talk to in the building, you know, on the podcast, and really highlight some of the stuff that we know that's going on and stuff that's in the community that is hard to get on the radio. You know what I mean? So it's something that we've been planning. You know, Tap In is about tapping into the community for real. So, you know, it ain't just about calling in on the radio. So we feel like we should just transition and go ahead and do that for the community for real.
0: That's
1: right. And bring, like you said, like really cover stuff. Like really cover, give the stories what they need, you know, not just a segment or two, you know, really give and highlight and really be able to produce more.
0: Yes. Yes. That's the whole point. Yep, to produce more. Before you called in, I was talking about how amazing it is to have as many stars, and I don't mean in a sense of, you know, status, but just like rock stars, the people that's on this lineup and the shift that's happening behind what it is that we are doing. Can you speak to that a little bit, Meech?
1: Yeah, I mean, you know, we had a lot of people on, you know, people stars and all that. We got a lot of reach, but it's really just about expanding the radio, expanding radio into the next generation and really taking our expertise to the next level and utilizing, you know, like Dico say, the signal and our voices to be able to really touch the community, you know what I mean? And just expanding the radio. That's why I think, like, you know, me being everybody, Z, we all talked about doing other things, even Ray, you know what I mean? Talked about doing stuff, but, you know, I felt like the charge always gonna lead with you. You know what I mean? So you got to really set the standard. You set a standard on the radio. Congratulations, you've done it. And you did it. We ain't done, though. You
0: know what I mean? We did. Anita Nicole said, the Meech Jazz and Brother Z combo is 100. 100.
1: You know, Z going crazy on radio anyway. Peter, you know, Z our secret weapon. Don't nobody know that.
0: No, for real.
1: The radio would not be going if it wasn't for Z. You know what I mean? We could try as hard as we can. If Z wasn't there, it wouldn't be no truth.
2: That's right. That's I'll put cases on all you motherfuckers.
0: No, that's the truth. That's the truth. But to your point, though, in all honesty, like, I remember us growing up, and we talk about it all the time and how B100 used to be out and about, and it's just that feeling of radio that's missing, you know, from the community, right?
1: Yeah, and that's the test to the people that was there, because, you know, the stories we done heard, you know, through Bailey and everybody that we know that, you know, it was them. Yeah. It wasn't, you know, it always take the people to do it. So, you know, we've been thrust into that position. So, you know, I take pride. That's why, you know, you see me moving around and doing what I could do when I could do it. You know, unfortunately, I got something going on right now that's keeping me from parlaying with y'all so much. But, you know, we finna get back to it soon and really got just bring another element to it. You know, y'all, they're going to be seeing Brother Z DJ. It's going to be, you know, you're going to see everything that people plan on seeing that you can't put on the radio.
0: Yes. That part. And that's what I was pretty much explaining, like, what we're doing. The time is now, literally, like, for real. The time is now. There's a transitioning that's happening so big, like, it's a 30-year transition. Think about it. How long people have been sitting in, you know, seats at the radio station, on television for the news, all of that. And now it's like a new wave that's happening. And we upping it a notch. You know what I mean?
1: Yeah, you touch so many people with your voice. And it's just about, like, you know, is it time to give it? It's only so much time you get on the radio. You know what I mean? And then we be wanting to do so much more in 3 hours, you know, that we be having to kind of dial it back and it feel like it's boring to us. You know what I mean? But, and you know, in the transition that we're going into, we're going to be able to do more, produce more, and really kind of get the people and expand radio in a way that Milwaukee used to. But in this new age, we're going to be able to really bring it to the people and really have the people involved in radio how we wanted to.
0: Yes. And they get to pull up on us.

0: They get to see us. Yeah, they get to touch
1: us. It's still going
0: to
1: be truth. They, you know, don't get to thinking it ain't truth radio. You know, 101.7 The Truth. Everybody, you know, 833-212-1017. Call in, tap in with Jazz, man. Congratulated. We moving on up, really.
0: Yeah, no, for real. Oh, we got to play that, Brother Z. We is, I promise. We sure are. We are, man. And it's all for good reasons, man. And I said it earlier, man, like, the meet you my right hand, for real. And I know what you're going through right now. And it's a blessing that you still are in the mind frame to say, you know what, I'm still rocking with it. I ain't giving up. We still going to do what we do. It's a lot more work to do.
1: Yeah, we're going to figure it out. Plus, you know, the plan that we had when we started, you know what I mean? That's really what was driving us to do it anyway. You know what I mean? So that's why I say we moving on up. Because now when you really get to do what you wanted to do, you know what I mean? It's almost like a blessing. And it is a blessing, actually.
0: Meech, Milder Elephant says, so will the transition be available to us as far as the podcast?
1: Yeah, I mean, you know, we're going through the motions of that, but it's definitely going to be able to be watched in clips, going to be on YouTube and social media through the truth for sure.
0: So we'll be able to promote it so that you guys can watch it too. You'll still be able to watch it.
1: And you're going to be promoting it on the radio, and you're going to be chiming in, telling people to come watch it, and, you know, it's almost like a wait and see, you know what I mean? But if y'all ready, just give us what y'all want, how y'all want to present.
0: And I got to find this comment because somebody said your word. They said Jazz and Associates. Yeah. Oh, you did. I see it. Jazz Tyler and Associates.
1: Yeah, Jazz Tyler and Associates coming soon, y'all. We big investigations going on. Jazz will be part of GV, man, that's what I call it. Jazz Tyler and Associates, because she get down to the nitty-gritty. There's going to be interviews, going to be for sure in depth. Big investigative reporter around here.
0: Man, it's going down. So, for real. Thank you so much, Meech. I'm excited, man. We about to turn up.
1: Oh, yeah. You know what it is. It's really for the kids.
0: That's right. That's right. I can't wait to do the tap-in tour.
1: That's what I'm saying. It's really for the kids. That's what's going on.
0: Yeah, they got a voice.
1: We're going to expand the radio, expand the growth of the station.
0: Absolutely. It's about that time. It's about that time.
1: Well, yeah, enjoy your last segment. Like, you already know what I say. Talk your stuff.
2: Just wait till I see what I got planned, Meech.
0: Don't be energized. Ain't better on nothing. That's going to make me cry.
1: I'm tapped in.
0: He's tapped in. Thank you so much, Meech.
1: Play the whole song, too, Meech.
2: I will.
0: Oh, no. What y'all got going on?
2: Don't worry about it, sweetheart. That's flat.
0: Y'all been talking behind scenes. Meech said we're moving on up. We are moving on up. You got to know that. Now let's see here. Y'all, Marty said y'all moving up like Jordan and Wheezy. Yes, indeed. Yes, who's indeed we are.
1: I guess I'm Wheezy.
0: Not you, Wheezy, Meech.
1: I mean, man. You know, you just thought we going crazy, though. So, it's going to turn up.
0: Yep, it is. It is, man.
1: Can't wait, you know, because you always be in my ear. And then just, like, I heard you talking earlier just about, you know, Biko put you in a spot to bring something out to you that you ain't. You know how they don't know how long I've been yelling at you
0: for five months
1: trying to get stuff. And then, like, you listen to you from then to now. And it's like, you know, after a while, I have to say nothing because you already knew, like, it's time to turn up. Like, you became vulnerable to the
0: people. I was trying to tell y'all.
1: Everything. Stuff you wouldn't even say. Like, you didn't want to say it. I made you say it. And you know, now you cold.
0: I don't even believe in a work husband stuff, but I promise y'all, Meech is my work husband. And the only reason why I say that is because I really do be getting on his nerves.
1: All right, Z, cut her off.
0: No.
1: Go over. Leave us a cream
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I knew they was gonna do it. I'm not even mad at that, though. You know why? Because that song got me to where I am today. In 2009, She Jazzy was dropped on V100 by DJ Knowledge and dropped in Textures by DJ New Styles. I was 20 years old. 20 years old when that song came out. Extremely grateful for just even shout out to Major too. Major on the hook, man. Just even thinking about the journey from literally that's where I started. This song is where I started. Shout out to Rail on the beat. Rail is the person who made the beat for Bow for Ray Nitty. And during this time, there was a few of us who was able to obtain beats from Rail, but this song jump-started my career. This song right here. Man, that's crazy, Z. That's crazy. 20-year-old girl with dreams and aspirations. I remember sitting in my little Malibu, my little dusty bucket, when this first came on the radio, and took off from there, man. So, again, it's been an amazing journey, man. I'm extremely grateful and proud, for real. I really, really am. So, listen, please make sure you follow me on social media so that you can stay up to date on when the podcast will be released, as well as the content. So, like my good brother Meech said, you'll actually be seeing me more. So, instead of just tuning in from 4 to 7 Monday through Friday, you'll be able to see me more content. You know, you'll be able to see me more on the podcast. You'll be able to see me covering news stories and events. You'll be able to see me doing interviews. You'll be able to see me in the community talking to the people. So you actually get more of me with this transition. But please follow me on social media so that you can stay up to date and hit me up, man. Tap in MKE. You can also follow me at The Jazzy, J-A-Z-Z-I-E, Effect. EFFECT. And if you are on Facebook, you can hit me up at Jasmine Tyler. Let's see here. Maddie says, love you, Jazz. Have a blessed weekend. Thank you, Maddie. Thank you so much. Daily Bread says, and a lot of your dreams have came true. And you know what? You're right. You are absolutely right. Everything I've ever wanted to do has happened. Literally. When I was growing up, my favorite rap group of all time was Bone Thugs and Harmony. I got a chance to go on a couple tour dates with them when I was doing music. My favorite female rapper was Shauna from DTP. Got a chance to meet her when I rapped my way backstage in high school. Since I was in the fifth grade, my favorite basketball player of all time was Allen Iverson. I got to work for his organization for 5 years. And at some point, I was into

I said, in radio. Now I'm on radio. And I guess my previous marriage, when I was investigating and got me a role as a journalist and a reporter. No, but all jokes aside, this is, you know, a proud moment for me. Unexpected, you know, I'm grateful for the team, for real, for seeing me, understanding me, and it's really going to be dope, I promise you. And again, man, I want to see y'all. I want to be around y'all. I want to see the people. I want to see the people. So, again, follow me on social media. Make sure that you are still tapping in so that you can receive the updates on how to tap in with the podcast. And shout out to my GM, Biko Baker. Shout out for these beautiful roses. I don't know what's going on, but the past 2 months I done got roses, flowers like every week. I must be special. I'm a lady. What should they say? I'm a lady. I must be somebody special. But yeah, man, I just want to be a testament that, you know, A, never give up. No matter what you do, never give up. There's many battles I face on a daily basis. I have lupus, so every day it's a struggle for me to get out the bed. I want y'all to understand that. Sometimes it look like I ain't going through nothing because I'm smiling through the pain, but every day it's a struggle. And I'm still a mother. I'm still a daughter. I still have, you know, my students in the community, things that I have to be involved in. And again, as long as I'm here, I just want God to use me. That's it. I just want to keep doing the work. Keep doing the work for real, for real. Thank you so much. My cousin Marty Gray says, congratulations, family. Thank you. Anita Nicole says, everyone have a beautiful, safe, peaceful weekend. Congratulations again, Jazz. Thank you so much. Miles the Elephant says, great and safe weekend to you all and good luck to you, Jazz. Marty says, very special, Jazz. I got you. Thank you so much. Thank you, all of y'all, man. It's exciting. I'm going to see some of y'all outside, too. I'm going to see some of y'all. I'm going to pull up on you. I promise you I am. I promise you. But yeah, you know, please make sure y'all continue to tap in. Again, shout out to much love and respect. Not even shout out to Vivian King for stopping by today. Her show starts next Monday from 2 to 4 in replacement of The Grapevine. Looking forward to that. And, you know, I'm excited about the Pink Summit that's coming up next month, October. This month marks 8 years of me being in remission. So 8 years cancer free. Just so happened to be Breast Cancer Awareness Month. So I have a multitude of things to celebrate, guys. You understand? Y'all don't understand how I'm feeling right now. A, I'm alive. B, this month, 8 years ago, was one of the worst months of my life, right? And to be sitting here 8 years later, cancer free, moving into this transition that I'm moving into is, it's amazing. I'm ecstatic. I feel good. I'm happy. I'm joyful. I'm excited and I'm grateful. And, I trust God in everything I do, even when it don't seem like it makes sense. I trust God in everything I do. And, it's going to be amazing, man. So, again, thank you guys, Truth Nation, for rocking with me for the past 5 months. This has been extremely entertaining, extremely fun. But please know, again, I am not leaving the station. I will be popping in occasionally, and we will be providing you updates with the podcast. But until then, you will see me out. Being a journalist, being a reporter, covering events, covering, you know, all types of things, community, doing, you know, exclusive, special one-on-one interviews, and really just being the voice of the people. So please continue to follow me on this journey. I am, you know, becoming an olive branch. I am assisting.

with becoming an olive branch to the people for this station. And there is so much more to come, y'all. I'm telling you, so much more to come. So I genuinely appreciate each and every one of you. We will be, you know, announcing when the podcast dropped to tap in, and it's still affiliated with the radio station. But again, if there's anything you want me to cover in the community, if there's someone you say, hey, I think you should sit down and do an exclusive interview with them, let me know. But your girl about to get her Barbara Walters out, okay? Your girl about to be outside. Yes, I'm excited. I'm excited to pull up to the Black-owned businesses. I'm excited to do the exclusive interviews. I'm excited to report on, you know, entertainment, the athletes, all of the above. I'm excited to just show Milwaukee, man. For real. I'm excited to show Milwaukee. You understand? King Clayton said, it was an honor to meet you in the flesh. You are definitely who you say you are. Thank you. True Nation, I love you. Until next time, see me in the streets. It's your girl, Jazz Tyler. 101.7 The Truth.

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5: And one thing about me, I'm a tough cookie, but I know what I can't do. And I'm not suffering. All right, I fought my whole life. I'm all right.
6: Excuse me, Cletus. Hop over this, man.
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7: My way of thinking is that the parents do all they can, but once the kids leave out that door, whatever have you, they make their own decisions. I don't care if you're 9 or 99, it's still your decision about the situations that you get involved yourself in.
8: We talking about taxpaying citizens. Look into their taxes. Look into this. We talking about elected officials doing backdoor deals, and somehow she still want to blame immigrants. That's what we talking about right now. We following the money, and you still want to blame Black people and immigrants and welfare and all of these things for policies and backdoor deals that put poor people in worse position.
4: Now, live from the American Family Insurance.

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1: Like you said, they want to pad their pockets, but they need a reason to push things through. And I guess the low-hanging fruit is, okay, well, this is a problem, right? Y'all want to fix the problem, and they just hope nobody looks into it like, wait, when did food trucks become an issue?
0: Here are your hosts, Ray Nitti and maybe Shannon.
2: What up, what up, what up, what up, Milwaukee? What it do, what it do, what it do? It's your favorite two with your favorite crew in the brew, the Lunch Break crew. Ray Nitti, maybe Shannon, DJ Brother Z holding us down with the production and sound. And it is Friday, y'all. It is Friday. Say it with me. Shannon, you ready?
3: It's lunchtime.
2: We wasn't in unison, but you at least said something this time.
3: See, we getting there. I said it the right thing. I was going to say, it's Funky Fridays. I didn't know.
2: Man, how you feeling, Shannon? How you feeling? Truth Nation, Truth Family, man. Cousins, pull up. It's lunchtime. Ring the bell. You know, remember how they rang the bell and people knew it was time? Was that?
3: Like the cattle?
2: Yeah, let's no. No, you ever seen like... Yeah, let's check. Let's switch. Whatever.
3: Anywho, how you feeling over
2: I'm
3: here,
2: right? I'm feeling all right, Shannon. I'm feeling all right. It is Friday. It is Friday. It is Friday.
3: Maybe.
2: Man, I wanted to get into the studio earlier today, Truth Nation. If you're just joining us, Sherwin, man, he had a historic, powerful interview today. He had... What is the third? Only the third elected black governor in the country, Governor Westmore, and he also interviewed potentially the next governor of Wisconsin, David Crowley. And how was that? I wish I could have been there and actually seen it. Obviously, you could replay it on YouTube, but I think to actually be in the presence of not one, but potentially two black governors. No, we can't even count on two hands how many black governors we had in this country. That says a lot. 250 years. Didn't we just celebrate 250 years of this country or something like that? However much birthdays we just had. But we have a very interesting show for everybody today, y'all. We have a very interesting show for everybody today. But before we do that, Shannon, tell them where they can find us at.
3: Definitely. Make sure you follow your host. Ray Nitti is at Ray Nitti across all platforms. RayNitti. You have Maybe Shannon, which is me. MaybeShannon across all platforms. Make sure you guys head over to Facebook. That's where you can find us after lunch break is over. We still continue conversation over there. The Lunch Break on Facebook is where you can find us. Make sure you guys give us a call. 833-212-1017 is the number to dial. You can text that number too, but we would love to hear from you. 833-212-1017. And listen, if you are getting out of your car and you want to continue listening to us, make sure you go over to YouTube, all right? 101.7 The Truth on YouTube. Hang out in the chat where the cousins be at. Ray, what you over there giggling at?
2: Oh, man, I was just reading the first line of the cold open, and it just took me out reading it, man. My bad. You probably chuckle, too, once you read it. But, yeah, man, like Shannon said, pull up, man. Follow us on YouTube. Bring somebody to lunch with you, please. Please bring somebody to lunch with you. Share the live. Share it, share it, share it. We have a menu full today. We have a menu full today. So good afternoon, everyone. Good afternoon. I hope you ready to have a good time and take in this information we have today. This is Friday, man. It's Friday.
3: It is. Made it to Friday. Another week in the books, man.
2: So today, Shannon, we closing out the week at the table, right?
3: Okay.
2: So I guess today we putting we energies in front of the firing squad. They're giving $32 million back to customers this fall. But what does your cut really equate to? 13, we'll save it. We ain't going to say how much it was. We'll talk about that once it starts. But meanwhile, they're asking for a 14% hike. And, you know, we had a few folks.

0: on the show before talking about said hikes when they had that the meeting. And it was educating folks on these hikes and everything that was going on and the cost that it would cost these families. So we're going to be getting into that. Then last night's late question. I called Shannon. I asked you a question, Shannon. Mm-hmm. And I asked Xavier and Brother Z, too, when I got in today.
1: I'm interested to hear what their response was.
0: Yeah, I was surprised too. But the question was, do you believe in a parallel universe? Like, is it true? Do they exist? And how do we reach them? So we're going to get into that as well today. Do you all believe that a parallel universe exists? All right. We've heard of things like the Mandela effect, right? Or some people saying, oh, man, I saw this movie once and now I can't find it anywhere. And then certain sector of people say that movie never came out. Even the actors in it themselves saying, man, I ain't acting no movie like that. They're caught in a parallel universe, too. So we gonna talk about that, man. Then it was another naked streaker, man. This time it was a little bit more serious because they were in front of school. And if I'm not mistaken,
1: during
0: they got
1: the school
0: caught
1: day.
0: During school days. So we'll talk about that as well. And then Shannon, at 12:30 on the dot, what do you got popping for us?
1: Listen, what's popping with Shannon is going to be an interesting one. You don't want to miss this. Make sure you guys are here locked in at 12:30. Like I said, if you're in your car and you're about to get out soon, just head over to YouTube so you can join the chat. What's popping with Shannon? 12:30. You don't want to miss it. I need y'all advice on this because I feel like it almost reminds me of the Savannah James conversation, but this one is a little more serious. Right. But this one, I feel way different than I did about Savannah James. This is a whole different ball game. We have a celebrity, a very popular actor. We'll say who when we cross that bridge, that said that he could have helped a friend in a really dire situation and he didn't. We're going to talk about that situation. We're going to talk about that actor. After we get into Buzz Papa with Shannon at 12:30, I'm excited to talk about it. So I really want to talk about it right now. Listen, because I feel like no,
0: get out.
1: I'm like, matter of fact, we should do it now.
0: Right, man. But we do also have a very interesting, very, very interesting segment, and I think it may just serve as our meat and potatoes, okay?
1: Okay.
0: More serious tone, though. Firing squad, right? A firing squad. They are getting ready to publicly live stream an execution. An execution by firing squad. And we're going to talk about it. And it is interesting because we just had an example of where they couldn't get the job done, you know? So now I think this lady is getting ready to walk away. Not necessarily scot-free, but, you know, she's not going to have to
1: probably even going to get a little payday, honestly. She's still alive. That's what she wanted.
0: Well, I don't think
1: she might be able to sell.
0: I don't think you get no payday now. I don't think you get no payday. You just get to not die. I think that's a payday enough.
1: I think her lawyers are getting ready for a big lawsuit.
0: Well, so you know what? We're going to get deep into it, so we're going to save it. But it's a good conversation, though. Look at Crowley and Westmore, just all across the state, all across the city. Look at them campaigning.
1: Aw. Right. Look, you should be out there, right?
0: They got a job.
1: Man, what?
0: I got a job to do.
1: You said, I got a job.
0: I got a job to do.
1: You got your boots on the ground over here. You got, look.
0: Yeah. Well, shouts out to my boy, though. I'm proud of him. I actually called

0: called him this morning. I said, bro, I'm proud of you, man. I'm proud of you and I love you, bro. And continue the good work and, you know, just remember who you are.
1: That's right.
0: And where you from. He was like, I got you, mm-hmm. bro. So, but yeah, man, we talking about, is it Sydney Pike? What's her name? I can't remember the name. The one that just won't go down, the vampire.
1: The one, literally, the vampire, the very evil. What is her name? Her last name is Piker, Pike for sure.
0: Pike or Piker?
1: It's Pike. It is Pike. You had the last name right, then you got it wrong. Pike. But we're going Miss Pike.
0: When we come back, y'all, we'll get into the menu right here on the award-winning 101.7 The Truth. 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

0: The Truth live from the American Family Insurance Studios. It's your boy Ray Nitty, maybe Shannon, DJ Brother Z holding us down with the production and sound. And it is lunchtime. Shannon, how you feeling?
1: I'm feeling good. Brother Z snapped with this one. But my question is, Brother Z, which beat this is? Which artist is it? Boosie or we doing Jeezy? Which one we going?
0: That's a confusing question, Shannon.
1: It's not, because Boosie also used this beat.
0: Whose is it?
1: Which one? Whose is it?
0: I think of Jeezy.
1: We like Jeezy.
0: I think of Jeezy.
1: Which one you think of, Brother Z?
0: I think he said Jeezy.
1: Said he ain't answering.
0: He said Jeezy.
1: He ain't answering. I'm going to text him. Anywho, but yeah, I love that beat. That beat does something to the spirit. Whoever made that one, it's a really good one.
0: Man. All right, Shannon, let's get into the menu today. 833-212-1017, that is the number to dial. 833-212-1017 is the number to dial. So we getting into this today, Shannon. We Energies has an announcement. There'll be another announcement later today as well, so make sure you tune in to the Tap In. Speaking of announcements, shouts out to Jazz Tyler. We Energies has an announcement. Shannon, more than $32 million in automatic bill credits hitting this fall. Finally, we about to get some bread back, man. These bills been too high, Shannon.
1: Okay. It's always nice to get a little money back, a little refund.
0: You can't enjoy some of this money that we about to get.
1: I'm happy for my people at home. I'm going to text my mama, like, send me back a little something. Throw me a couple dollars.
0: So they say lower fuel costs last year than they projected. That's why. I guess that's why. Because, yes, fuel costs was lower than projected. I don't understand how. But anyway, so the difference comes back to us. Automatic. No forms, no calls. I don't like the setup of this. How do you feel about this so far, Shannon?
1: So, explain again. Because they projected it to be lower, you get money back?
0: So, I guess I'm assuming it was prorated for what they was anticipating fuel costs was going to be last year. And fuel costs was lower than they projected. So, the difference comes back to us. Automatic, we don't got
1: to call. So, we basically overpaid.
0: Exactly.
1: And how do we know they paying us back the correct amount? I guess I wouldn't like that.
0: That's a fair question.
1: Is there a way to?
0: I think it would be good to bring back our folks that we had from, I can't remember why the organization is slipping my mind, but when we talked about the energy situations that was going on, the organization slips my mind. Antonio, I want to say his name was Antonio from the organization. I'll get the name of the organization. I'll dig it up and bring it up. But they had a very, very interesting conversation, because one of the things they were talking about was the hike in the energy rates and how much it was going to cost folks. And

0: you know, things that they say they feel like we're paying for that we shouldn't. And examples of like Chicago capping, you know, how much rates could be hiked to and so forth. And I guess one of the things they highlighted is the company that is doing it in Chicago is also the company that is owned by We Energies. So there's like, it's not like it's something foreign to them. They're doing it right next door. But here in Milwaukee, we have this, I would just call it rogue landscape where there's no cap on how much our stuff could be increased. But yeah, Shannon, we getting a kickback finally. You asked a good question. I'm trying to figure out how, why.
1: That's why it feels like I didn't sign up for this. Thanks for the kickback. But why do I have to pay more in the first place?
0: And early.
1: For your projections.
0: Like, why why was I pre-charged so much so that you have to give it back to me because gas was low? Or maybe they saying they just had some extra and they putting it back. We'll continue more about it. But here's what people get, Shannon. If you're a typical residential customer, you want to take
1: a guess?
0: You want to take a guess? $32 million, man. How much you think we finna get?
1: I mean, $32 million. You would think, like, I mean, at least a couple hundred. That'd be a nice little check for somebody, you know.
0: Yeah, that wouldn't be bad.
1: A regular
0: right?
1: person could use a couple of hundred. Yeah, gas is high.
0: Yeah, that's not bad at all. So here's our cut. If you are a typical residential customer, you will get $13 to $14.
1: Dollars. Oh.
0: Just dollars. Okay.
1: Well, maybe I won't be calling my mom for a piece of her check. I was like, I'll call my people and ask for a little check. Let me hold some. I guess I won't be
0: $13, Shannon.
1: Yeah.
0: $13 to $14. That's it. That's all. That's the credit. The credit runs about 2 cents per kilowatt an hour on your October usage. So the example household using 660 kilowatt hours a month gets about $13.60 shows up on your October or November bill, depending on your cycle. If you're on budget billing, it falls into your next review. $13.60 one time. That's it.
1: Yeah.
0: That's it.
1: Not the one-time payment of $13.
0: it's like them class action lawsuits, right? It's like who really benefits from this?
1: I guess as a whole, it teaches the company a lesson. They
0: who benefits?
1: Yeah.
0: 833-212-1017.
1: Some people can use that $13. I ain't gonna lie. It's hard out here. Some people can really use that $13.
0: You're not getting
1: I've
0: it in
1: a
0: check.
1: I've had people ask me for a couple dollars on it.
0: You're not getting it in a check.
1: You can't even spend it how you want.
0: You're getting $13 in We Energies. You're getting $13.60 worth of energy added into your bill. So essentially.
1: So force me to overpay.
0: And then
1: I got to put it towards y'all again anyway.
0: But wait.
1: What if I'm moving out of town?
0: Force you to overpay. Also raise it. You feel me? Because we raised that. You know what I'm saying? We was raising the energy rates too. And then turn back and be like, you know what? I know I raised your stuff more than 53% over the last however many of years. And gas was lower last year than we said thought it was going to be. So we're going to give everybody back
1: $13.
0: Not in cash, in kilowatts. All right? So I mean,
1: come right back to us. That's crazy.
0: Is that efficient?
1: Give me my little 13.
0: Enough?
1: I don't know. I don't think so. And even, like, if it was in cash, that would probably be a little better. But what if I'm moving out of town? What if I'm homeless by now? The bill's so high. Look, I ain't even got a kilowatt for you to put it toward. People are struggling out here.
0: Yeah. I think it's interesting because, like I said, the energy rates has raised so much over the last years. Like, people have paid way

0: way more in energy raises than $13.60, right? And given off of the information that we got, I really need to find which organization that was. I can't find it in my notes. But, you know, given the information that they gave us, it's like it has raised so much over the past few years. It's like this $13.60, I don't understand where's the impact in it. It's like you basically giving back what you already overcharged us for and raise the rates. Mm-hmm.
1: Crazy. Man.
0: I don't know. I'm just asking. Yeah,
1: it don't feel fair. You know what I mean? It doesn't feel like a win. Like, I feel like the 13 is supposed to feel like, look, here you guys go. Look at that. And like you said, the rates are being raised. So it's...
0: Man, let me see if I can figure out what's the average We Energies bill. I felt like it was like...
1: Sincere in the chat said that math ain't math, and if you overpay, trash.
0: At all. So it reminds me of a situation, right, with T-Mobile. Not quite similar, but similar scenario in my opinion. So I got a modem from T-Mobile, and the modem never worked. And, you know, I was busy running around and trying to call in and all these other things. It took forever to even get them to acknowledge that the modem didn't work. They wouldn't take it off my account over the phone. So I had to go into the store to turn the modem in. They never took the modem off the account. So for months now, you know, they've been saying I owe them $700 in equipment, right?
1: Double charging you.
0: Triple charging me. So I'm like, yo, I gave y'all the equipment. They disrupted the services for the business account. Like, so the internet is down now. I'm like, yo, I gave y'all this modem. And they like, well, we're going to need you to pay for it so we could look into it. So gave them the $700. I'm telling you, gave them the $700.
1: Pay for them to look at it?
0: Come on, man. Gave them the $700 for the modem. I had to go back to T-Mobile and be like, yo, I turned in this piece of equipment. What is going on? Dude pulled the equipment back from the T-Mobile. I have this all on video, too. This is the wild part. Pulled it back, and then all they did was give me back not even give me back the money. They just took the equipment off. So I'm like, hold on now. Y'all ain't put, sure, you took the equipment off and whatever credit, but I paid you something that I didn't need to pay you for. So, yes, exactly. You're supposed to give me that back, but I've been at an inconvenience for months. But don't go anywhere, y'all. When we come back, it's going to be time for What's Poppin' with Shannon. Don't go anywhere, y'all. We are live right here on the award-winning 101.7 The Truth.
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2: 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Live on a lunch break with Ray Nitty and Maybe Shannon.

0: feeling?
1: I'm feeling good, man. What's the
0: you
1: type
0: ready
1: of what's
0: to hear what's popping with Shannon? Well, let us hear your what's popping. Introduce the segment, right?
1: No. This is great. This is great. Let's start.
0: This is great.
1: It's 12:32, Shannon. Let's go.
0: What's popping? We already in the segment. I just wanted to be introduced by the great what's popping.
1: What's popping, Shannon? Stop playing.
0: Oh my God. Listen, we are in What's Popping with Shannon. And as I mentioned, have to deliver. We are talking about yet another celebrity. I would call this one being stingy with his money. I mean, even let's just get into it and I'll let y'all decide, Truth Nation. So Chris Rock is facing some criticism. Yes, the same Chris Rock that got slapped by Will Smith. That is our guy, the Madagascar zebra. Yeah, he is facing criticism after sharing a decision that he says still bothers him to this day. He said that he had the money to help pay for a lawyer for his childhood best friends. He said, well, he described this person as one of his best friends. I guess one of his best friends' brother ended up wrongfully convicted of murder. And he chose not to help out. So he basically said in an interview that one of his best friends came to him and he pleaded with him multiple times asking for him to help his brother out. His brother is being like accused of murder. This is something he did not do. They can prove it. They just don't have the money for the lawyer. If y'all ever been dealing with the system, y'all know it's a money game and y'all need some, if your money long, you ain't wrong, you know? So they were asking Chris to come to their defense, help them out with some money so they can get a good lawyer. Chris said, nah. And the brother ended up going to jail for, I believe, 19 years and his conviction was overturned. I ain't gonna lie. If I was the brother, you know what? Let me just keep going. So, like I said, this is somebody Chris Rock grew up with, and he repeatedly pleaded with him to help cover the legal representation. And his explanation was basically that he has a personal rule against paying legal fees because those expenses can keep growing without a clear end. He felt like if he helped now, it would just be an ongoing battle and he would have to continue to help. He did acknowledge he had the means to help, but he didn't. And he also said that he doesn't know whether or not his help would have even helped at the time. So he felt like, I don't even know if I did get them the proper representation. If I did pay for a lawyer, I don't know if that would have actually helped at the time. I mean, I think it's clear now that it probably would have helped because the conviction got overturned, but you know, whatever. Now, Rock said this was 19 years ago, right? So the guy's name, let me find it for you guys. It says Logan served 17 years.

0: years before his conviction was overturned in 2014. He had been sentenced to 25 years to life in 1997 for a shooting of a Sherwin Gibbons. And this wasn't simply somebody saying my friend would never do that, right? That, like, it's not like the brother was coming to him like, man, he just needs a lawyer. Like, you know, some people be full of it and they did it, you know, and or they just assuming like, no, my brother wouldn't do that. Free him. No. According to the Innocence Project, Logan maintained his innocence from the beginning. His conviction relied heavily on a woman that claimed she witnessed the shooting. Later, in a review uncovered by the police in records, they undermined her account. And her testimony was discredited. So they relied heavily on something that was already discredited. So 17 years, y'all. This friend or this friend's brother, one of his best friend's brothers, spent 17 years in jails. We're talking birthdays, family gatherings. Like, I think people, like, even when I was on jury, right? I feel like people fail to realize how long a week is in jail, like how long it is to be away from family, friends. Like, think of how much has happened since 2020. Like, I can imagine so many birthdays, so many life-changing events, so many people have been married, so many people in our family have passed away, and just so many big things have happened. 17 years, and then you're innocent and you're in jail. So that is something that, man, that will change a person, and no amount of money can give you that time back or give you that mental stability back. And I think that's why that admission has people upset. So in online discussions, some commenters are calling Chris Rock basically a traitor. Like, that's betrayal. I wouldn't even be dude friend no more. They like, dude, it's a horrible person. Some people are saying, look, you couldn't even drag that information out of me. And some people are accusing him of just trying to come out with the information because it might be coming out soon anyways. I don't know, but I wouldn't admit it to nothing like that. He like, and then in the interview, I thought it was weird because he was basically talking about how Black people are accused and convicted before, like, the proof and the details emerge. And then you go on to say that you didn't help a Black man that you knew was innocent. I didn't understand that interview at all. It made it even worse. Like, admitting that you know this, admitting that you know the odds are stacked against Black people, and then you let that man go into this without proper defense, knowing you had the means. It wasn't going to put your mama out of house and home. It wasn't going to make your life harder by helping out. And in my opinion, I feel like if he felt like, oh, well, like, lawyers get tricky because you never know when it ends, why not give them a lump sum of money and be like, after this, I can't help. If y'all can't get a good lawyer with this, I don't know what more I can do. You know what I mean? So it just makes you really look at them funny. Like, that's why Will went upside your head, because you being fake. You been playing with people. I don't know, man. And then I saw another interview that talked about how he refused to even help his brother out with his career. And I'm like, maybe he's just a very selfish person. Like, like after that interview, it just didn't sit right with me. And we do have a clip, I believe, Brother Z. We have a clip.
1: He's not obligated to do anything. It's his money. However, wild horses couldn't have dragged that story out of me. And you just voluntarily got up there and told everybody?
2: A guy named Roger Logan, who I grew up with, he's one of my best friend's brothers, went to jail for 19 years for a murder he didn't commit. Here's the weird thing. His brother used to plead with me to pay for a lawyer for Roger, and I never did it. I had the means to help him, and I didn't. And I don't know if we could have got him out or not, but still, I always had like a no lawyer thing, because a lawyer is like an open-ended thing. Like, I'll pay your mortgage, I'll put whatever. There's a bunch of shit I've paid for, education, all sorts of shit. I always stay out of lawyers because it's so open-ended.
3: First of all, Chris Rock won't even help his own brother, Tony Rock, so I'm not surprised he's not helping someone else's brother. But I get not wanting to pay legal fees for somebody, even if it is your best friend for 20 years, but you can't just give like a lump sum.
4: He tried to get in front of it by doing this and telling us this story so the men couldn't tell us first. And it's just like, yeah, now we get it. Now we get why Will Smith almost laid you out.
5: Damn.
0: When they were saying, I'm sorry. So, Ray, after hearing that, what do you think? Do you think that we owe the people that we love when their freedom is on the line? If you have the means to

0: help. Do you think it's the right thing to do to help out, or is it for them to figure out, especially when it's something that has the law involved?
1: So on a moral compass side, okay, right? Sure. It's easy for us to be like, oh, while we don't have the means, but we saying if we had the means to help, we'd help, right?
0: Right, right.
1: So it's easy to say, yes, we'll help, right? But I also think that, like, man, we are in this space where, one, I feel like society doing some extreme, like, just telling somebody else what they should or should not be doing with their bread right now. And it's like we don't know what the outcome could have been for that case. We don't know the details of that case. He probably didn't know the details of the case either. Let's look at it like this, right? Let's look at some of the situations here in Milwaukee where you had a prestigious business owner paying the bail for habitually, this guy that kept getting pulled over or whatever, and somebody paid the bail. Now they're talking to like, oh, why would you pay the bail? And he's done this 75 other times and so forth. This is like a real case. Maybe 75 isn't the number, but you just want more details about the situation that you just say, okay, I'm gonna put a lump sum to or whatever the case may be. So I could understand his hesitance in not wanting to just jump into it. And then also too, he might not like that's his best friend brother. He ain't say he was just super cool with his best friend brother,
0: Man,
1: brother. I'm just
0: I'm sorry, but best friend, when you call somebody your best friend, you know they family. You cool with a family, you know what I'm saying? But we're gonna get right back into this because I got more questions for you right after these messages. We're gonna get back into this. And we also have a call on the line. So don't go anywhere. 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

0: was trying to figure out what this was coming in. I wasn't here when this came out, but I heard the song, though. What up, y'all? Welcome back to the award-winning 101. As a matter of fact, I was here. 101.7 The Truth, live from the American Family Insurance Studios. It's your boy, Ray Nitty. Maybe Shannon, DJ Brother Z, holding us down with the production and sound. And we are in the midst of what's popping with Shannon. Shannon, what is popping? Sound like a lot of pocket watching.
1: Yes, it sounds like pocket watching. And I guess that is what's popping right now. We've got a story about Chris Rock. He recently did an interview where he admitted that there was a point in time, I believe 17 years ago, that one of his best friends came to him and asked him to help out with some money so that he can get lawyers for his brother who was being wrongly accused of a murder that he did not commit. Chris Rock said that he has a rule that he doesn't get involved with lawyers and he won't give money for that because that is one of those things that can go on and on and on. And you never know what the outcome would be, right? And I also do want to mention that it wasn't one of those situations where it's like, oh, my brother wouldn't do that. No, like this guy ended up being, I think, what is it, acquitted? Or what is it called when they free you? Long story short, 17 years later, or 14, I think he served. I think he ended up serving 14 years of his sentence, but they ended up freeing him because he, in fact, did not do it. He ended up free. And Chris Rock said he kind of thinks about it to this day, but he was sticking to his guns of not helping people out. And I guess the question was, when it comes to your friends or your family, do you believe you would help them out in that situation if you have the means? He didn't say it would have hurt his pockets at the time. He didn't say he just didn't have it to help or it would have put him in a bad position. He said he just has a rule where he doesn't help people in those types of situations.
0: Let's go talk to Cousin Al. Al, how you feeling?
2: I'm feeling good. Well, if he's questioning, if his conscience is questioning him, that's because something was not right about his spirit. Furthermore, even if you pay somebody mortgage, if they don't pay the property taxes for 3 years, they can go on a foreclosure and they can lose it if they lose it to bad dope. And furthermore, that was not his friend, because that's a friend of convenience. Because if it's a friend, you're going to be there for him from the womb to the tomb, and you're just going to say, don't make me look stupid. But what happened was he didn't do it because, again, Chris Rock is one of those types. When they get on that money, they get on that N-word sugar, honey, iced tea, and now they feel like they're the Huskables. And then sometimes they feel like if they're too kind, somebody is getting over. So if your conscience is questioning yourself, there's something not right about his spirit. And if that is so, his so-called friend, and if I was his friend, I would disconnect it because you didn't find value in me. You said F that N-word, and now it's weighing on your conscience. So if you can't sleep at night, it's something about your spirit. Well, now, let's see, do he say that when it comes to them white folks?
0: Let me ask you this real quick.

0: Quick, Al. I know this is what's popping with Shannon, but I just got a quick question. So it was his best friend's, one of his best friend's brother. It wasn't his actual best friend that needed the assistance. It was his best friend's brother that needs the assistance. So I don't know, like, are we taking into consideration that we don't know what that relationship was with the best friend's brother? Or it's like, oh, it's still an extension of your best friend, so you should have been...
1: Well, here's the thing. You are not obligated, but if you are my best friend of 20 years and I got the money and I already know how the justice system is and I'm taking your word as my best friend, I'm going to be there for you. Now, if you make me look stupid, now I'm going to have to let you ride like a nursing home diaper. But if you're my friend, you're my friend for 20 years. If I find value in you, and you got value in your brother, I'm there. Now, you make me stupid, I'm going to let you ride like a family member sitting in the casket waiting for room for people to get in. How about that?
2: I agree.
0: Appreciate
2: Well, thank you, Al, for calling. We always appreciate you calling in. Have a good one. But, yeah, I agree with Al. And honestly, like, I don't want to – look, I don't want nobody emailing me or DMing me right now because I ain't got it. But, like
0: – No, Shannon.
2: The type of, for real, like the type of person I am.
0: I need some help.
2: No, seriously though, this is a black man that is being accused of murder. This ain't no like misdemeanor. This ain't something that'll this too shall pass. We looking at a lifetime in prison. And it sounded like he also knew that he didn't do it. If things were laid out in front of me and I was like, okay, it looks like he didn't do it and I have all the information. Like you said, it, being a celebrity or being in the public eye, you may need more information because it could look bad on you for helping this person out. But if I'm about to come up off some money, I do want to see the information. I do want to see the evidence. I want to really believe in you. And if I do believe this person is truly innocent, I'm going to give up the money. And it don't even have to be a best friend brother. I would just hate for another person to become a victim of the system because we know how vulnerable black men are when they go in front of that judge. So if I'm in a position to give you resources to make sure that you're represented in the right way, I'm going to do it. And it don't even have to be a friend, especially if I know you're innocent and we're talking about something like murder. This person is about to have their whole life taken from them forever. And it's something they didn't do. And it sounded to me like in that interview, he knew that this person didn't do it. He was like, yeah, because he didn't do it. But, you know, he pleaded with me and that's my rule. And I'm like, ugh. We ain't talking about no parking tickets, all right? We ain't talking about somebody that's going, man, you just in and out of jail for something silly. Like, I don't know the rest of that. Maybe he did know this person was a hothead and ended out of jail. I don't know. But it sounded to me like in that interview, he knew this person was innocent. And I wouldn't be able to sit by and watch nobody go to jail for life. You don't even got to be my best friend, brother.
0: I don't know if I heard that he said that he knew the person was innocent. I think he said that they were pleading with him that... you know, that he wouldn't do this type of thing. But I don't know if it's just something that we could say he knew this person was innocent, right? So it seems like what we're doing with this is a lot of what ifs, right? So let me add a what if to the conversation then. What if he did give the money? And then it turned out that the situation was, like, he was guilty. Then what? Since we're dealing with all these what if conversations.
2: Yeah, so I think what I was looking at was a longer video, and the conversation was how he knew, like, black people get railroaded and sent out to dry, and then it led into this conversation. And in that fuller, longer video, we can play that video.
0: So, are we about to play right now?
3: Hey, man, I'm black. what does that mean? When you're black... White people believe every accusation is a conviction. I grew up 619 Decatur Street, between Howard and Saratoga. If you go on your phone and punch up Roger Logan exonerated, a guy named Roger Logan, who I grew up with, and who was he's one of my best friend's brothers, went to jail for 19 years for a murder he didn't commit. And here's the weird thing.
4: Yeah.
3: His brother used to plead with me to pay for a lawyer for Roger, and I never did it. I always had like a no lawyer thing because a lawyer

0: like an open-ended thing. Like, I'll pay your mortgage. I'll put whatever. There's a bunch of shit I've paid for, education, all sorts of shit. I always stay out of lawyers because it's so open-ended. And it still fucks with me. I was like, I had the means to help him, and I didn't. And I don't know if we could have got him out or not, but still. So all that to say is I'm black. Black men get accused of shit they didn't do all the time, every day.
1: So I think the basis of that conversation made me feel like they're having a conversation about black men being accused of things that they did not do. So just from that alone, it made me feel like he knew he was being accused of something he did not do. But we can get deeper into this conversation after we go to break. 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
4: There's some things I want to highlight that we may not be cognizant of, and I know that some of y'all are going to take issue with what I say, but I'm going to be factual and I'm going to be objective about it because they are still hard at work to make sure that we die fast, we live difficult lives, we make less money, we have less access to healthcare. Ladies and gentlemen, that's not just some random occurrence. And they're criminalizing some of our just unnecessary, loud, boisterous, and disrespectful behaviors. You know, I remember an era where Black folks didn't necessarily need to be heard. Us being in public and being seen was quite enough because we are giving them more fuel for the fire, especially now that we have, I'd like to think, more political power than we've had in years past. And just as we're starting to gain more political power, that's when they start to take away our districts. And guess what? You didn't see it coming.
2: What's the word, Milwaukee? 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

0: coming live from the American Family Insurance Studios right here in the heart of downtown Milwaukee. Bailey Coleman in, Homer Blow back tomorrow on 101.7 The Truth. 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
1: Guten Tag.
0: Did you have a good night last night?
1: Relatively speaking.
0: That was fun having Vivian in here yesterday.
1: Yeah, it was a little change up, yes.
0: A little change up. Girl
1: yeah, she'll
0: power.
1: Be in, she'll be in on Sherwin's show today.
0: She'll be in. Okay. So she'll be in a little bit later this morning then.
1: Yeah, 10:30.
0: 10:30. I want to see what outfit she comes. You know, she's always coiffed when she comes through, right?
1: Oh, I did not know that.
0: Yeah, she's always elegant, you know. And
1: well, I'm looking forward to her,
0: her outfit.
1: Show premiere.
0: Yeah. Oh, yeah. Her show premiere is this coming Monday. Right?
1: Right here, Viv's so,
0: View. Yep. 2 p.m. this coming Monday. Viv's View will debut here on Milwaukee's Black Talk 101.7 The Truth. I'm excited for that as well. I've seen her doing her. She did her whole TV tour and everything, too. She's ready to go. I'm ready to check it out. It'll be a nice addition to the already star-studded Truth lineup here. You know
1: won't you be with the seasoned citizens?
0: Huh?
1: Won't you be with the seasoned citizens?
0: Yeah, but there's one thing about that. I have an office that I can go to, and I'm always playing, what, The Truth? Yay!
1: Oh, really?
0: Yeah, so I go in my office. I do have an office mate, but he's all right, you know.
1: So you listen to the Sherwin Hughes show?
0: When I can't. Actually, Sherwin kicks off when I'm driving to the other location, so I catch that part.
1: You know, Sherwin said he will come down here when we talk about the relationship stuff. So when we eventually get to the Chris Brown stuff, he wants to come down and talk.
0: Okay, well that's cool. Yeah, y'all, we are gonna talk a little bit about this whole Chris Brown baby mama. Y'all know what it is, right? We gonna talk a little bit. So maybe he'll come down. Maybe he'll come
1: down. Yeah, we can get both of you guys' insight on relationship and dating advice to people.
0: Yeah, well, I ain't giving it. I can't give out no dating advice.
1: Why not?
0: I'm still single. I'm single for a no, just kidding.
1: Oh.
0: But, yeah, I wouldn't be the one to give dating advice. Maybe he could because he'd be out on sailboats and doing all kinds of things.
1: Yeah, when's the last time you dated someone?
0: Probably.

0: maybe a year and a half to 2 years ago.
1: Oh, really?
0: Yeah, it's been a
2: minute. How long was that?
0: How long was it?
2: Yeah.
0: Wait a minute. Why are you questioning me?
1: I just find it intriguing.
0: You find it intriguing?
1: Yeah.
0: You know what? It lasted a while. Maybe not really. No. Now that I think about it.
2: Was he a bad guy?
0: No, he was. I don't mess around with bad guys. But, you know, sometimes you just realize it's not a fit. And when you get to a certain age outside of your 30s, then you go, I don't have any more time to waste. Let me move this thing forward. And so you just keep it pushing. And you just remain friends. I'm still friends with everybody. I'm still friends with the, you know.
2: So you're still friends with them then?
0: Yeah, we cool. I ain't calling him and he ain't calling me and it ain't no, you know, thing like that. But if I see him, I'll be like, hey, how you doing? Good. Okay, see you.
2: Hey, fellas. She's on the market.
0: Come on. I got to say good morning to everybody in our YouTube chat. Of course, my girl, RN Kawanda, is right there at the top. Anita Nicole, good morning. Jeff, good morning. Everybody, good morning. If you're on our YouTube chat, I want to thank you for checking out Truth in the Morning. And as Homer would say, love you and appreciate you. Check it out, y'all. I know you woke up this morning and you said, what? No. Yep, the Brewers eliminated the Padres. Now's the time to get on the bandwagon. If you've been off, time to jump on the Brewers bandwagon. You on?
2: No. Why?
0: They beat the Padres.
2: You know, I'm not a baseball fan.
0: They had a 3-1 win.
2: Yeah,
0: They got an NLCS rematch with the Dodgers. It's going to be cracking.
2: Yeah, I'm not a baseball guy. And, you know, my favorite baseball player of all time, Barry Bonds, when he came here to Milwaukee when I was a kid.
0: Okay.
2: They called him the N-word and threw syringes at him and all kinds of stuff. So,
0: Really?
2: I'm not a big Brewers fan.
0: Oh, that's not good. That wasn't good sportsmanship.
2: Yeah, so I refuse to support the team, even though I know it was the fans.
0: Okay.
2: I don't want to be surrounded by people that have those kind of inner thoughts in their head.
0: It was a fan, so we're going to cut you off there. You can't put that on the team necessarily.
2: Well, yeah, it wasn't the organization.
0: And it wasn't the whole fan base either, right? It wasn't the whole fan base, so I love the Brewers. I jumped on the bandwagon a while ago, y'all.
2: You know,
0: and
2: Sherwin said something the other day.
0: What did he say?
2: He said, you know, white people, when they see one black person do something, they don't say, oh, it was this type of black person and that type. They mark us all. So he said, you know, once he sees one white person doing something bad, he's going to mark them all. And I'm going to take that motto.
0: That is not an untrue fact. those are facts. Give yourself a ding because those are facts, you know, especially if you're an African-American male. Give yourself a ding. There you go. Because that is a fact. And it's unfortunate because you do run into circumstances and situations wherever you go, you know, where people think all black people are like that. People think all black people are robbing and pillaging and doing whatever, you know, when we're just out here doing us, you know.
2: Exactly.
0: Living a good life or trying to. So I get that. But at the same time, let's not take away from the shine. Let's give some love to the Brewers for eliminating the Padres in that 3-1. There we go. And we look forward to them taking on the Dodgers. True fact, when in my radio history, I at one point was in San Diego. I had moved to San Diego to take over a radio station out there. And when I came on the air, when I got there, they were playing the San Diego Padres games. And the San Diego Padres were like dead last. So, you know, the first thing I did was, right, I took them off the air. Yeah, sure did. Right away. It was like, oh, wow, she just going to break the little contract. But it was what it was. So anyways, they didn't deserve to win then. And I guess they didn't get to win this time, right?

0: So look, coming your way today, we are going to talk a little bit about the Chris Brown situation. But first, locally, there's been some drama. And it's been a little crazy. And, well, let's say it's been real unusual. There have been repeated sightings of a man walking around in the neighborhood around 41st Street in Milwaukee. Now, back in the day, you would call this person a streaker because he's walking around naked. But you got the clip ready? Okay. We go give you this clip so y'all get the full rundown in the story. This is kind of not kind of crazy. This is crazy. And in today's day and time, you wouldn't think that this would be happening even on the north side of Milwaukee. You know what? What's that? Hide your kids, hide your wife.
1: Well, I do have a theory.
0: You have a theory? Well, we'll talk about your theory in a minute. I want you to play the clip so everybody can get the 411 on this, because this is something crazy. Check it out, y'all.
2: Tonight, a man spotted walking naked through an alley, and neighbors say it is not the first time. That bizarre sighting near 41st and Concordia on Saturday. And Jasmine Franklin tonight with the neighbor who captured the moment, sparking an unsettling memory.
3: Wearing only a mask and tennis shoes, a man is seen walking through a Milwaukee alley completely nude.
4: So this is the video.
5: Oh my gosh.
3: Neighbors near 41st and Concordia Avenue left speechless.
5: What was his intentions? Yeah.
3: Disturbed by the images captured on a security camera.
5: No, I've never seen anything like that before. That is just outrageous.
3: It's unclear where the man was coming from or where he was headed. The casual stroll taking place Saturday just before midnight.
4: Is that alarming? I mean, he has no clothes.
5: That's alarming to be just walking this neighborhood with no clothes on. I mean, that's crazy.
4: And there's a lot of kids that live here, too.
5: Yeah, that's like 4 kids over there, about 5 kids over there.
3: This motion-detecting camera captured the naked man roaming through this alley. The homeowner who recorded it tells me this is not her first time seeing him.
6: Walking, strolling in my backyard, literally, with literally no clothes on.
3: Deidre Adams says a similar situation happened last year, and she reported it to police. She's worried it's the same man this time and that he may come back again.
6: I don't know if this is a cry for help, but I don't want it in my neighborhood.
3: Adams says she's filed another police report and hopes sharing this surveillance video will help identify the naked man. Reporting in Milwaukee, Jasmine Franklin, WISN 12 News.
0: Shout out to Jasmine Franklin. We're going to roll to break, and we'll get your comments and everything right afterwards. 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You can also text us, and I got to apologize to our texters from yesterday, because you know what? 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So you can hit us up, everybody. 833-212-1017. Somebody is streaking in the area of 41st and Concordia. Lots of kids over there. We want your comments. You can also check us out. Hit us up on our YouTube right there. 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
3: Well, it's beautiful out there, sunny and 75, almost a little chilly in the shade. Now, let's get a read on the inside of your car. It is hot. You've only been parked a short time, and it's already 99 degrees in there. Let's not leave children in the back seat while running errands. It only takes a few minutes for their body temperatures to rise, and that could be fatal.
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3: You're checking out another edition of Truth in the Morning on 101.7 The Truth. Bailey Coleman in this morning, and we're talking about an incident. Well, apparently it's more than one incident. It's been happening on the north side, 41st and Concordia area. A man streaking over there. Now, according to people that live in the neighborhood, there are lots of kids over there. And he's been in folk backyard. He got a mask on. Looking crazy. And, you know, you would hear more about this stuff like in the 80s and 90s type situation. It was something that was happening. It was a big deal. But we in the 2000s now. And this dude is walking around streaking. Nothing on but a mask. And like it ain't nothing. I mean, did you see him? You saw him walking across the screen.
4: Well, he's being, you know, maybe he enjoys the breeze, you know.
3: Clearly.
4: And he's being respectful. He has the mask on, so no one will see who he is.
3: He's being respectful that way?
4: Yeah, he's walking through the alleys. You know, at least he's not walking on the main street. You know, he's trying to be
3: secluded. Well, he's in people's backyards.
4: Oh, well, I think he's walking past.
3: Is that you? No, that's not you. You're not that short.
4: Yeah, I'm not that dark either.
3: That's that wasn't dark. That wasn't no dark man right there.
4: That was a dark man.
3: You think so?
4: Yeah.
3: That looked like a straight, light-skinned, could-be Hispanic or Caucasian.
4: I'll have to pull up the video, but he looked pretty dark-skinned to me.
3: I didn't look dark-skinned to me. Good morning to everybody on our YouTube channel. Want to thank everybody for chiming into the chats. And good morning, Dr. Clarissa Lawrence. Thanks for joining us. Anita Nicole, Aaron Kawanda, all the people, all the fans. Thank you so much for tuning in, guys. Okay, so look, Sir Chan said, oh, wow, they never seen nothing like that before. Maybe if they happen to take a drive through Lisbon between 23rd and 35th, they'll see it and more, but it's usually only females. Oh, wow. Okay. He likely had a TikTok or a Twitter account and wants a bunch of views trying to make some money. Okay.
4: He was walking around empty handed.
3: Yeah.
4: He's enjoying the breeze.
3: You think so?
4: At least he's not, you know, pleasuring himself. He's just walking around. He's enjoying the breeze.
3: Oh. Yeah, that's a little crazy.
4: I mean, yeah, walking around naked with a ski mask on and some military boots, that's pretty crazy.
3: Yeah, that's true. That's true. All facts. I mean, what are you going to do? Milwaukee, what's your truth? 833-212-1017. You could also hit us up on our YouTube chat. It's been a lot, though. People are upset about it.
4: Let's say you're strolling down, you're driving down the street and you see that. Are you calling the cops or you just keep driving?
3: You know what? Do I live in the area? Because if I live in the area, I'm calling the cops. But if I don't live in the area, I'm just keep driving it and be like, oh, my eyes. And that's the truth. Those are facts. Those are facts. If I live in the area, I'm calling the police because he out here playing. But if I don't live in the area, am I going to take the time?
4: He's going to keep driving.
3: You know what? Biko says, Dr. Biko Baker says, we used to see that in the 90s. You're right.

0: Drugs.
1: People just walk around naked?
0: Well, people, it was a thing. It was like, it was almost like, was it a trend or something? It was like a thing. People would run through their graduations naked.
1: Hold on. People would
0: Yeah, people would do it. They would just pull off all their clothes like they're Superman or something and run.
1: That's
0: and people would jog.
1: Black activity or a white activity?
0: No, no, no. Very much Caucasian. You didn't see a lot of black folk doing that.
1: Well, it I mean, this guy's walking around naked.
0: You know what? There's got to be something going on with him.
1: Maybe he's on the, what they call it, the sherm?
0: I don't know.
1: You ever seen, you've seen Friday, right? Where Smokey was, you know, walking around in the chicken coop. Maybe he's on that stuff, you know?
0: Yeah, yeah, yeah. It could, I mean, could be. Could be. You just never know. You just never know. But something's going on, and they need to catch him, especially they got all those kids over there. It's not funny. It's not cute. It's not, you know, you if you want to walk around naked, you have four walls, your house. Do that at home.
1: Or you can go to the naked bike ride.
0: Now, that was crazy. I don't condone it.
1: You don't like the
0: naked bike ride? My eyes were messed up when they rode by. You know, that happened on, I was at Kyle's wedding reception and they rode by. And, our former boss, Kyle.
1: And that hurt your eyes?
0: It hurt my eyes. Some of those people needed their clothes on. That's all it was. No, not at all. Not at all. There's kids in the area. He's in folks' backyard. He's ridiculous.
1: He's out at 12. You know, he's...
0: No.
1: He shouldn't be out outside. He just walk around the alleys patrolling.
0: No, not at all. Not at all. This is your people. You got a comment. You want to get in on this conversation. 833-212-1017. That is our truth, talk, and text line. We want to hear from you. We want to know what your truth is about this. This wouldn't be something that, that I would condone at all. Or, yeah. But if he was in your neighborhood and you saw him, what would you do?
1: Me?
0: Yeah.
1: I'd just look at him and go about my business.
0: Of course you would.
1: What am I going to do? What am I going to do confronting a naked man? That might be what he wants.
0: Well, you said you'd look at him.
1: Well, yeah. Just a dude walk around naked, I'm gonna observe and, you know, make sure he's not coming towards me and, you know, keep going about my way.
0: Well, more and more strange things are happening right now in Milwaukee, if you're paying attention, right?
1: Yeah.
0: If you're paying attention. Another thing, you know, they talk about crime in downtown Milwaukee. Did you hear about this couple whose car was broken into?
1: Well, that happens a lot.
0: Well, yes, it does. But their gun was stolen out of the car.
1: Well, that's rule number one. Don't keep your gun in your car.
0: Facts. But their response from 911, when they called 911, how long do you think the response was? How long do you think it took?
1: 3 hours.
0: No, it took the police 4 hours to get there.
1: Oh, yeah. The gun's already stolen. What are they going to do? That's kind of like them. That's kind of like when you get your car stolen. They're not coming to you. I mean, I guess they will come to you if it's at your house and residence or whatever, but... Yeah, it's not really like a priority thing. The car's already gone. Just like the gun's already gone. It's not going to come up until, you know, one of these, like, you know, when you're wondering, where did the kids get that gun when he pistol whipped the kid from Bradley Tech yesterday?
0: Mm.
1: That's probably where he gets the gun, you know.
0: Yeah. He probably the one who broke into that car, right?
1: I mean, probably not him, but, you know, it's an example of how he probably could have got the gun.
0: But this is also an example of crime going on in downtown Milwaukee and what they feel is the lack of response and probably some of the reasons why people have stopped going to downtown Milwaukee.
1: I don't know.
0: Because there's lack of response. I know it's busy on the weekends, but in that time, it's going to take you 4 hours.
1: Yeah, to respond to a stolen gun, what can you do?
0: I mean, you could come take the information like you're supposed to.
1: Yeah, they could. They might as well just went to the police station at that point.
0: Well, they was trying to preserve evidence.

0: That's what they said. That's what they said. They were trying to preserve evidence.
1: You know how many break-ins the police get? Like, literally on my street alone, on a weekend, depending, like, that's why I say people don't, whenever I have people over, I tell them, oh, do you have anything in your back seat and stuff like that? You know, make sure you don't have anything in your back seat and stuff like that, because people will, they will break into your car.
0: Oh, yeah, they want to break into your car.
1: Yeah, no, I've literally been on a walk, and I've literally witnessed the dude had, like, a lookout, and then the dude was breaking into a truck and stuff like that. So, yeah, no, it's definitely bad.
0: Oh, yeah, I was over in the Brookfield area, middle of the day, by that Target over there. Y'all know the Target, Wauwatosa, right there, 124. Well, we was a little further down in the lot at some of the other stores. And your little cousin was out there. You know what? Here's the thing, y'all. They got time for you out in Brookfield. They got time. They got all day for you out there. It's nothing like Milwaukee. It took Milwaukee 4 hours to respond to this. It probably would have took Brookdale about 5-10 minutes. They'd have been right there. Okay? But they had time for this young brother. And I was like, I sat there and watched. I mean, he had the little thing, the little wrench thing that they sometimes use to get in the car.
1: Oh, he was trying to, like, jiffy it.
0: Yeah.
1: Jiffy unlock it.
0: Yeah, oh, yeah. He was doing the thing. And I was, like, looking at him. And I'm pulling up. And I was like, I'm not even going to get out of my car. And soon as I did my popo swarm.
1: Well, good.
0: I mean, they came through with 4 or 5.
1: Yeah,
0: so you know they got time for you out there.
1: Yeah, that's like I mean, if you're out in Brookfield, right? So
0: right.
1: A Brookfield cop, they're mainly just trying to bus high school kids driving around smoking.
0: Yeah.
1: Yeah. They're basically trying to bus high school drinking parties.
0: Yeah.
1: So whenever they see like a crappy car with a minority in it.
0: Yeah. Oh, yeah.
1: Oh, that's like they're hopping right on that.
0: And,
1: they're
0: hopping
1: on that right away.
0: I mean, I think that Canes over there is a setup. For your cousin and them.
1: My cousin?
0: I'm just saying, your relatives.
1: That's more of your relatives.
0: That Canes over there is a setup. My relatives eat mostly baked chicken, so we're clear. So anyways, that Canes is a setup because they go over there. I promise you, they always get somebody over there in that area or, you know, and that's pretty much in the same area as that Target and that whole... That situation over there. And they go out there and they try and do stuff. And they got, I mean, they like know when you're doing it. I mean, they got the flock cameras out there and what have you.
1: Oh, yeah. And it's pretty obvious. It's I smell weed. That's like their number one thing. So when they get like, oh, you have a little bit of weed, that's like their big drug bust. You're
0: right.
1: They're Noriega.
0: Yep. Yep. Yep, that's true. Yep, you're right. You're right. Okay. We got some of your responses on the Truth Talk text line. We'll get to those after the break. You're checking out Truth in the Morning, 101.7 The Truth.
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2: 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I can't wait! It's going to be lit up in here. Yes, yes, yes, yes. All right, Truth Nation, how you doing this morning? Listen, we've been talking about this couple who waited 4 hours for a 911 response in Milwaukee. Now, they are, I believe they're from Waukesha, and they were in downtown Milwaukee for some event, some activity. But I will say this, you know, we talked about the difference in whether you're in Milwaukee or you're in Brookfield or whatever. And there is a different response, right? So their thoughts on this and their feelings on this are based on the privilege that they have living in the area that they live in. They're just accustomed to something different. I may have to move a little further out so I could get the same response time. Who knows? But 4 hours, I think, is a long time. Xavier, you want to play the clip? Okay, yeah. Let me give you the full rundown. Here's a clip. In a minute. I think we got to roll past the commercials. Yeah, I'm sorry.
3: Well, considering that we were like downtown Milwaukee, close to very...
4: After that first 911 call.
3: Well, considering that we were like downtown Milwaukee, close to very populated area, close to the new museum, close to the Bucks Arena, I expected somebody to be there within minutes.
5: First at 6, a Waukesha County couple calling for accountability. They reached out to TMJ4 after it took 4 hours for Milwaukee police to respond to their calls to 911. The couple found their SUV window smashed and a gun stored in a lockbox inside the vehicle stolen. Tonight, the city confirms that response was delayed. Ben Jordan shares the couple's concerns and what police have not yet explained.
6: I reached out to the Milwaukee Police Department and Milwaukee's Office of Emergency Management multiple times on Wednesday to ask what led to this four-hour delay. A spokesperson from the mayor's office is the only one from the city to get back to me, saying it's a question for MPD.
3: We went out about 8 p.m. for his birthday.
6: This couple, who asked to remain anonymous for safety reasons, say a dinner at a restaurant Saturday night on McKinley Avenue turned into a disaster hours later near Fiserv Forum.
3: So here's when I called 911 the first initial time at 12:22 a.m.
6: They called 911 after finding their passenger side window smashed with all of their belongings scattered inside. The one thing they say they found stolen was inside this locked safe.
3: You can see it's bent. Doesn't close anymore.
6: A handgun placed under the driver's seat.
3: They found the knife and used the knife to break the safe open and get the gun, and they did that.
6: The gun wasn't the only concern. They found their registration sitting on the passenger seat, which includes their names and address.
3: Is it a warning? Is it a, you know, hey, we know who you are?
6: After no police.

0: its response in 30 minutes, the couple says they tried 911 again, followed by multiple calls to the non-emergency line. The couple says they wanted to stay on scene to preserve evidence for the police investigation.
1: Did you ask why it took so long?
2: Multiple times. And they kept saying, well, they'll be there as soon as they can. It's a busy night. They'll be there as soon as they can.
0: A spokesperson in the mayor's office says despite the first 911 call coming at 12:22 a.m., officers weren't dispatched until 4:21. And they arrived at 4:25, more than 4 hours after the initial call.
3: We just kept looking at our phones, looking at the clock, saying, how much longer do you think it's going to be? Do you think that they're not taking this seriously?
0: The couple wants to know who's to blame and how it can be fixed.
1: Why did you reach out to TMJ for?
3: Because I think that a call time of response time of 4 hours is just completely unacceptable, and it has me concerned for other people in the Milwaukee area and surrounding areas, I guess, that if they have an emergency, they have a crime that's committed, they're fearful for their safety. Will somebody show up at all?
0: Once again, we have yet to hear back from the Milwaukee Police Department about this issue or whether it's under investigation. We'll follow up on this story once we get an update. Reporting in downtown Milwaukee, Ben Jordan, TMJ4 News.
4: Now, folks from Milwaukee might say, good thing your car's at least still there. Right? Is that right?
5: Well, it depends what kind of car you have. If you have a Kia, then you're lucky the car is still there.
4: Oh, okay. Okay.
5: They're not as good as stealing the other ones. The other ones, you know, they're a little bit more sophisticated.
4: Oh, okay. So this was not a Kia boy situation.
5: Well, they said it was a pickup truck.
4: Oh, it was a pickup truck.
5: Yeah.
4: Oh.
5: Some Waukesha, I guarantee it was like, you know, a Ford F-150. They said they're from Waukesha.
4: Yeah.
5: You see the white dude, big burly white dude.
4: Yeah.
5: You know, so.
4: You know, those trucks are pretty expensive. Those Ford F-150, those are pretty. Yeah,
5: that's why they're
4: cheap cars.
5: That's why they're harder to steal.
4: Yeah. Oh, yeah. They just wanted the gun.
5: Exactly.
4: They used a knife, ripped through the. They had a knife in there. They had all kinds of stuff in the car, didn't they?
5: Yeah, that's why I'm surprised he didn't have a shotgun or something like that in there either.
4: Right. That might be the MO, right?
5: Exactly.
4: So this is a good poll for our YouTube chat. Was a couple unreasonable to expect less than a 4 hour response time? They weren't even dispatched until 4:20. So they called initially at 12 at midnight. And the 911 people was like,
5: They called at 12 at midnight?
4: Yeah, they called at 12 midnight.
5: Oh, yeah.
4: And they didn't get a response until they didn't even dispatch. They didn't even push it through till 4:21.
5: Yeah,
4: And then they were there within 4 minutes.
5: Yeah, they probably have other priorities going on that night. It probably was a busy night.
4: Yeah.
5: And a gun being stolen at 12 o'clock at night. It's like, okay, what can you really do besides take the report? So they should have been, police station at that point.
4: They were probably sitting there going, the 911 people were probably sitting there going, you lucky you got your car. Your car is still there, right? Okay. Drive to the police station. They trying to preserve evidence.
5: Yeah, they're not going to.
4: Like, they're going to catch him. Like, that's going to be something they're going to catch. The most important thing, I think, in this whole deal, not only is their safety, but also reporting that the gun was stolen so that if something comes up and it's used in some kind of homicide or something like that, that they're able to say, hey, it was stolen on this date at this time. I filed a police report. But that's a good, that would be a good poll for our YouTube chat. Was the couple unreasonable to expect less? Is that too much verbiage? You can modify it down if it is. Okay. Because I want to know. I think all that they did in busting through some of that, is kind of ridiculous. I'm just, you know, off our Truth Talk text line at 833-212-1017. Stacey Evans said, don't leave anything visible

0: on your seats. This will prevent a break-in most likely. Locked doors also. Crooks check unlocked doors first. So they go for the unlocked doors first to try and get stuff. With some of y'all writing, especially y'all texters, we know all of this in the inner city only has the bias. Anyone with sense knows you don't leave your gun under your seat. Gotta have a stash spots where they're not gonna look. You got your car, file the report and go home. Yeah, I mean, pretty much that's how it works. You file your report, you go home, you know, in situations like this. I mean, the reality is, who else gonna do? I mean, what are you gonna do? Because they already got your gun and gone, right? Let's go to our True Talk text line, 833-212-1017. If you want to make a comment, you can give us a call at that number or, okay. Oh, we got to go to break. Listen, I got Al. Get ready, y'all. I got Al on the True Talk text line. We'll come to him after the break. 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

0: 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All right, we've been talking this morning about several different subjects, but this one in particular, there's a couple that was went to downtown Milwaukee, went to have dinner out, nice casual evening. And what happens? Their Ford F-150, their Waukesha-based Ford F-150 was broken into, gun stolen, knife used, all the things. They waited for the police to respond. It took 4 hours, and they're all upset because in they county, city, whatever, Waukesha, guess what? That was probably a five-minute response time for them. But not in Milwaukee. They didn't even put it through to about 4:20. It was trying to preserve evidence. We want to know what you think about it. And we got our poll up on our YouTube channel. Is the couple justified for being mad at MPD's four-hour response time? Yes or no? You let us know. 833-212-1017. Al, good morning. What's your truth? You've heard all the intel. What's your truth?
1: Well, I'm pretty sure, yes, they have a right, but they have to understand when you have certain black politicians, they're very relaxed. Because when you look at Milwaukee to Waukesha, ain't nobody in Waukesha telling people, I don't know, and we got to figure up something. We got to figure out a plan. Ain't nobody telling them that. Only here in Milwaukee, they're doing that. But here's the thing we have to understand. They probably didn't come because they probably thought they was black. Number two, if they said they was white, and I'm just being honest, if they would have said we white and we was Republican, they would have been there probably within 5 minutes because they didn't. They probably would have felt they had somebody to shoot. Also, you have to keep in mind, the police that's here in Milwaukee don't have to live here, so they don't have to give a damn. And then you also have to remember, Bailey, when you look at the politicians here in Milwaukee, it's always, I don't know, I don't know. I don't know. We don't know what to do. White people don't do that. And ain't nobody that's black. And I don't know too many black politicians that's in these very well-to-do places telling them, I don't know. They going to handle that right then and there. That's why when things happen in these other surrounding towns, what do? They chase them right on back to Milwaukee, and then they turn their crews around and go right back home. And then you get your black politicians who come on TV and say, we don't know what to do.
0: Al, there's no lies detected in there.
1: There you go.
0: Because but they do send them right back to Milwaukee. They send them right back to Milwaukee if they don't arrest them. Now, if they don't arrest them, then they got to go back to Milwaukee.
1: Can I give you a little secret?
0: Okay.
1: On 80th and Capitol. You have about maybe 10 police officers pulling people over all day. Now, when you come down here on Titonia, where they be sitting up in the nursing, when they be sitting up in the cemetery where the white man stole the fence and sold them in 3 packs for $90, you maybe have one cruiser sitting there. That's it. So you see, they got time for their on 80th and Capitol.
0: Oh, yeah, they
1: but
0: do.
1: But when they come to Milwaukee, we don't know. And you remember over there on 32nd and Center when some of the police were hide behind that tavern right on the corner before you go up under the bridge because they was over there getting drunk and messing with the prostitute?
0: Al.
1: We don't have the time here. So just look at who's in power and who's doing everything. Everything in Milwaukee. I don't know. Now, you take them same people and see if they go to Waukesha with that. They only like nose on good cocaine and meth. Have a good day.
0: All right. You have a good day. Thank you, Al. I love Al because Al always comes correct and direct. Another one on our Two Talk text line at 833-212-1017 if you want to get in on this. My guy, Joel. Joel, good morning.
2: Good morning.
0: What's your truth?
2: My biggest thing is...

0: the time when they called, it wasn't really an emergency anymore. You know, the gun was already gone. The vehicle had already been broken into. The best thing they could have done is just call to have an officer come so they could file a report, not make it an emergency. I think everyone knows there's bigger fish to fry in Milwaukee, especially at that time of night. Mm-hmm. So, yeah, I think they kind of blew it out of proportion. And I get coming from Waukesha, they probably weren't expecting something like that to happen, but it did, and they should have kind of handled it a little differently on their end, too. So.
1: Yeah, absolutely. Absolutely. Well, thanks for your comments, Joel. You are appreciated. Thank you so much.
0: You bet. Thank you.
1: Xavier, what's going on with our poll?
2: Oh, 1 second. Let me check.
1: I see it's popping a little bit over there.
2: So the poll is the couple justified in being mad at the MPD's 4-hour response time? 75% of people say yes, and 25% of the people say no. I'm with the no, because like Joel was just saying, the gun was already stolen. It's not an emergency at that point. It's done. Like, what can the cop do? They're not going to fingerprint the car and then put it into a database and then find that probably the 15-year-old or 16-year-old kid that's probably hasn't been arrested yet.
1: Mm-hmm.
2: Doesn't have fingerprints in the database.
1: So. I mean, this is not something that you could compare to the lady who, how long did it take for the police to come and save her when the guy was at her house beating her up, the older lady? Was it 2 hours?
2: Oh, you talking about the old lady?
1: Yeah.
2: I don't remember, but
1: It was a long time. But you can't compare that to this because the crime had already been committed and nobody was injured and the car was still there. So, yeah, you can't really. Y'all take our poll on our YouTube chat, okay? Is the couple justified in being mad at MPD's 4-hour response time? The answer, yes or no. That's what we want to hear from you. 833-212-1017. That's our True Talk text line. And you can get in on the conversation there as well if you want to call in and voice your opinion. Now, I'm trying to get to all these. all these comments. Mr. Evans said, dude sounds like a cop. I think he thought Joel sounded like a cop. Is that right?
2: You think so?
1: I didn't think so at all.
2: He was just saying that because he's Caucasian.
1: Yeah, I didn't think he sounded like a cop at all. Yeah, I mean, and we welcome all comments and opinions here. And he was right on track. I think he was right on track with what he had to say. If you want to voice your opinion, we'll take yours too. So go ahead and hit us up 833-212-1017. That's our True Talk text line. We got a few more minutes on this, and we're going to give our own slant and ask a few questions about the Chris Brown scenario. And I know my guy Xavier is looking forward to that. 833-212-1017, our True Talk text line. Let me see. The poll, y'all in on this poll. Y'all are in on this poll. Sir Chant says, the poll is covering up my other stuff. This isn't a good, we got to get logged in on this side. We got to get logged in on this side if we can do that.
2: What, like it's a generic
1: up,
2: thing?
1: Yeah, because it's covering up my comments. But anyways, I appreciate those of you that have hit us on our Truth Talk text line. We're going to go to break. You check it out, Truth in the Morning on 101.7 The Truth.
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11: There's some things I want to highlight that we may not be cognizant of, and I know there's some of y'all are going to take issue with what I say, but I'm going to be factual and I'm going to be objective about it because they are still hard at work to make sure that we die fast, we live difficult lives, we make less money, we have less access to healthcare. Ladies and gentlemen, that's not just some random occurrence. And they're criminalizing some of our just unnecessary, loud, boisterous, and disrespectful behaviors. You know, I remember an era where Black folks didn't necessarily need to be heard. Us being in public and being seen was quite enough because we are giving them more fuel for the fire, especially now that we have, I'd like to think, more political power than we've had in years past. And just as we're starting to gain more political power, that's when they start to take away our districts. And guess what? You didn't see it coming.
0: What's the word, Milwaukee? It's your favorite producer, Meech. Don't just check in. Tap in. With Jazz Tyler.
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14: 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Bailey Coleman in on Milwaukee's Black Talk. We're bringing it to you live from the American Family Insurance Studios in the heart of downtown Milwaukee. Okay, so listen, before we move on to the Chris Brown thing, we do have some comments on our YouTube chat. let's see, Whisk Cat, or Whisk, I don't know if it's cat, but anyway, CT. A vehicle theft does not warrant a 911 call. No imminent danger, no immediate threat, not a 911 call. Come on now. Okay, and see, their vehicle wasn't stolen now. It was, you know, it was actually just like a gun and stuff like that. So the vehicle was still there. They still had their Ford F-150 for Waukesha, but the gun was stolen. Now, I would just make sure that it was a priority that I at least went to the police station and let them know that, hey, this gun was stolen, because if it comes up and it's, you know, used as, you know, in a homicide or something like that, you don't want to be affiliated. You want to let them know it was stolen in advance. So that's that would be my take on it. Tanika said, my niece was in a DV situation. Her kids and her had to run out of the house with no shoes, kids in diapers only. Milwaukee took 3 hours to respond. Now, I feel like that's different. That is a different scenario. I understand why you would be upset that it took them 3 hours and it was a domestic violence situation. Jasmine West said, I love Al. Me too, girl. Anita said, 100, Al. Absolutely. LaRon Taylor said, at this time of night, the cops are dealing with Yo Kids and Brady Street and Water Street. These are facts.

0: So they don't have a lot of time to, you know, be dealing with, you know, something that's not necessarily an emergency. What's an emergency in Waukesha? Most likely ain't no emergency in Milwaukee. That's all I'm saying. Anita Nicole said Joel sounded like a cop too. Y'all, I'm going to need y'all to get your ears together. He ain't sound like no cop. Y'all ain't right. Okay, Xavier, we're about to switch topics here, but I want to get the final on our poll, our YouTube poll there.
1: So, yeah, the final results are...
0: The question was...
1: It is... hold on one second. I got something in my ear. Is the couple justified in being mad at the MPD for their four-hour response time? And 83% say yes, they are justified, and 17% say no, they're not justified.
0: I'm on the no.
1: Yeah, I'm on the no as well, because it really wasn't an emergency, and the item has already been taken, so, I mean, it'll probably be a very long time until they find it, unless it's used for an actual crime.
0: Yeah, but also realize that that's why there's a lot of business being lost in downtown Milwaukee, because people like that, they used to come out for an evening. They think, oh, let's go to Milwaukee and go downtown and hang out.
1: Well, that and the economy is going to the dump.
0: Yeah, but, I mean, they're the ones that still have money right now, you know?
1: And the people that live downtown.
0: Yeah. So, I mean, just that's probably one of the reasons why. All right, so listen. Let's move on, because I like, you know, I like a little celebrity news every now and again. So I'm sure that you've all heard about. Now, let's be clear. Chris Brown got four baby mamas, four children outside of wedlock. Nia Guzman is one. Amika Harris, Diamond Brown. And the new one is Jada Wallace, and she's been making headlines lately because she wants more child support. Oh, I'm sorry. Diamond Brown made headlines because she wants more child support. Now, she wants $45,000 a month. That's a lot of child support. I mean,
1: how many kids is she taking care of?
0: Just one.
1: Oh, okay.
0: She wants $45,000 a month.
1: And how is she justifying that?
0: She got a whole some type of a list. Gifts are on the list and all kinds of stuff. I'm like, he bought them all houses. He purchased houses for all of them. He pays, you know. But she wants $45,000 a month. What she getting ain't enough. That's what she said for her one baby.
1: And what is she currently getting?
0: What is she currently getting? That is a good question, but it ain't $45,000 a month.
1: Maybe she's adjusting for inflation.
0: She says she's getting a modest. Let's see. She gets, oh, wait a minute. Hold on. Okay. So... She believes that Chris earns $5.5 million to $7.3 million per month. And she takes home around $1,500 a month. That's what she's saying.
1: Well, that's what she deserves.
0: But that's not what...
1: $1,500?
0: Listen
1: just for inflation, listen. And let's push it to $3,000.
0: Okay, but listen. He's giving her... $10,300 a month.
1: Yeah, she's good to go. That's $120,000 a year that she doesn't have to work for. And let's say she's doing being a good mom, and half of that's going to her kid. That means she's walking. She's walking away with $60,000.
0: I feel like none of this is. She says she lives with her four-year-old daughter, Lovely. She says Chris covers her monthly rent, but he spends around $800 a month on food, $300 on clothing, $500.

0: 500 on her kids' reticulas or whatever, and various other expenses.
1: So what would the $45,000 be for if he's already covering all the expenses?
0: She claims total expenses of $8,400 a month. Now, I don't know what her kids' extracurriculars are, but $500 is a lot just for extracurricular activity. But her documents, she proposes that her new expenses totaling $45,000, including $15,000 for rent, $2,250 for food, and thousands more for extracurriculars, gifts, and child care for their kid. Okay, they got one kid. It sounds like she got more kids and she wants him to pay for all her kids. But even with what he's giving her now, she getting enough. Let me tell you something. She getting a lot. She's clearly hoping the judge works all of this out for her.
1: And they're in California?
0: I believe so. But she says he, you know, the thing is, what is paid in child support is dependent on what the father makes. Okay. Actually, they look at what both parties make.
1: I don't believe in that.
0: Well, they feel like the children should live at the same level as their parent. But he's taking good care of them. I don't know what she's spending the money on. Because, you know, we hear all the stories, okay, about how moms are getting this money and they're not spending it on the kids. Chris does not have... Diamond sued Chris in April over their 4-year-old daughter. She asked the court for primary physical custody with Chris having visitation. It's just a whole bunch of stuff. But, you know, it sounds like he's doing, I mean, she getting $10,000 a month. What more she, why would you want $30,000 more?
1: Well, she probably needs to get a update her BBL, you know, get a little Louis bag and, you know, you got to live the social media life that all the other baby mamas are living, you know?
0: Mm-hmm. Yeah. Yeah.
1: Because I'm sure she's in the circle of, like, you know, that industry circle. So I'm sure she's sleeping with a lot of other rappers and stuff like that. And she's competing with all these other, like, video vixens and stuff like that. So she has to, you know, keep her plastic surgery up to date, her Botox up to date, and she has to rent, you know, the finest, newest, you know, Bentley or, you know, Ferrari or whatever, you know.
0: You know what? If Chris didn't want all this going on, all he had to do was, you know, wrap it up. But anyways, LaRon Taylor.
1: Easier said than done.
0: LaRon Taylor off of our YouTube chat said, can y'all just say that having four baby mamas is nothing to aspire to? Oh, yes, we could say that. And you know what else we could say? We could say that, you know, protect yourself. When you go out here, it's not an aspiration to be somebody's baby mama either, or in this particular sense, because, you know, Chris is learning this now, right? I'm sure he would never send his kids back or anything like that. But at the same time, you know what? People will drain you for what they can get. And it is shameful because, you know, sometimes people, I'm not saying any of these babies or any of these kids' mothers are doing this, but sometimes, you know, people use people for things. And sometimes they're using their own children to get things because they don't want to go out and earn it themselves. Truth or lie?
1: Well, in the dating scene, most men, we are paying for the women that we're dating. Because most women expect for the man to pay for the...
0: What?
1: Yeah, for the lunch or dinner that they're going out on and stuff like that. Most men, 9 times out of 10,

0: And if a man doesn't take out his wallet first, the woman will look down upon him. Am I lying? So if you're out on a date with a man, and you know, say even if you're going to get a coffee with the man, right?
1: Right.
0: And he invites, I mean, you know, you guys agree to go to coffee.
1: Right.
0: And he orders his coffee.
1: Uh-huh.
0: He just pays for his.
1: Uh-huh.
0: And then you go to order your coffee and he doesn't pay for yours. How are you feeling?
1: Well, okay, you're talking to a person that sometimes I'll pay, right? Sometimes I'll be like, we're out, let's, you know, because I don't want him to ever think that I need him for that, which is the opposite of a lot of ladies. Total opposite. So I get what you're saying. They will look down on it, but sometimes before, if it's somebody that I'm like real interested in, you'll know, because I'll be like, I want to see what his response is if I pay for it, right? I want to see what's on his mind. Because I have some, I'll be like, you know, I've had some dates where, you know, we go out and we're having coffee or whatever. And I'll whip out my card to pay for it. And he'll be like, oh, no. Oh, we ain't doing that. Now, that's the response. I'm like, okay. But then there's the other response. It's like, oh, wow, she really gonna pay? Okay, I'm going to let her pay for it. We going to see what happens. I'm open to that, too. I just want to see what it is. Right. But there are women who do that.
0: 90% of the time, the women, they want the man to pay.
1: If he.
0: Which is fine. I mean, I'm fine with paying.
1: But I want you to want to pay.
0: Yeah, no, I'm fine with it. I'm a gentleman. But I just think, like, say, if you go on a series of dates with a woman, the odds of the woman ever splitting a bill with you or taking up the whole bill, very rare. I mean, I've been on many dates. I can count on my hand probably maybe two women that have outright paid for a date without me even asking.
1: Yeah.
0: Or even offered to split the bill. Most time when a woman offers to split the bill, I'll just pay for it anyway. But, you know.
1: Mm-hmm.
0: But just, I don't know. It's just, I like the gesture. Oh, you want to split? No, it's fine. But like I said, I could probably maybe count. And I go on a lot of dates.
1: Mm-hmm.
0: Maybe two.
1: Two.
0: Yes.
1: That have actually, because they feel like you, the chase is on. You're trying to get me. So let's see how much you're trying to get me.
0: Okay. Well, I don't know. I don't expect anything from it, but it's just a interesting dynamic. Because some men, they definitely expect something after they get done paying, especially after two or three dates.
1: Yeah. Well, you know what? One of the things that my mom taught her daughters as we grew up was, don't accept a lot of gifts from a man, especially early on in the relationship, because they're going to expect something back.
0: Yeah, I always watch out for the love bombers as well.
1: Oh, yeah, yeah. Oh, sure, because there are people like that that just get all into it. They get all into what is going on our YouTube chat. Let's see. All right. We're going to come back. We'll have more comments from our YouTube chat. And if you want to get in on this conversation, 833-212-1017, our True Talk text line. We'll be back with more after this.
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8: 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There's going to be Black Girl Vitamin products in there. There's going to be a lot of things that you'll need and that you can use in your real life for free. We want you to come on out and get this information at our Pink and Blue Health Summit. It's for men and women. Information for both in this journey of life on prostate cancer and breast cancer. All right? So make sure you're there. Make sure you're there. This is going to be a great event in our very first. So going back to our topic about this whole Chris Brown situation, his baby moms want more money, taking him to court, and going to our YouTube chat. Del Mack said, that woman crazy. Wildy9 said, good morning. $300 on clothes a month, buy a washer and a dryer and do some laundry. I know that's right. And then Del Mack said, she's spending that money on her lifestyle. Laurent said, have you seen the prices of the new Birkin bags? She need that $40,000. Sir Chan said, oh, there's a good handful of baby daddies of mom celebrities that are just as culpable as the same. Shame on the game. Laurent Taylor, if you don't pay for that first date, there won't be a second. Del Mack, the writing is on the wall with some of these celebrities are just stupid. And then LaRon said, Bailey, we're not talking about you. We're talking about the women who want Loopy and Iris first date, and we got to pay for it. Well, you know what? Here's the thing. You know, different people are raised different. My mom and my dad was true to the game. And they wanted us to, you know, realize. My mom was like, hey, you know, all these men aren't like your dad. It's a whole different situation these days. So you guys need to, you need to be aware and you need to know that. And you need to look out. You got to look out for yourself. And those are all facts. All facts. So, I mean, you know, I go and I work my jobs, you know, or my career situations. And

0: I make my own money. And I don't want anybody thinking I'm dependent on them, not even my baby daddy.
1: So you consider yourself father. A BM?
0: You know what? Let me tell you something. That is a subjective term. I don't, you know, we laugh. My son's father and I do, you know, I respect him. You know, he's a good guy. We jokingly call each other that. Hey, baby mama. I'd be like, hey, baby daddy. You know, that's us messing around. Now, you know, it's not necessarily to other people. You know, that's not, it could be negative to other people, right? But we do it as a joke. But, you know, other people look at it differently. But that's, I mean, we just jokingly refer to each other as that. It's not like, yeah, no. But I will say this. They do base, you know, what you receive in child support, if you're going through the courts, based on what both parents make. And most of the time, the custodial parent, whether it's the guy or the woman, are fronting all the money, right? They're fronting all the money. They're most likely the one with the insurance. Some parents, both of them should have insurance for the child. So, you know, but usually the custodial parent has the primary insurance, right, that is used. All the things. But mostly, like, the parent that has custody is the one fronting the money. So shouldn't they get a certain portion of that money that's coming in from the other parent back in their wallet? I mean, because they're fronting all the cash when it's supposed to be 50-50, right? So you put all your cash out there. You put your $100 in. And when he come along and put his $100 in, shouldn't you get 50% of that? Because you put you already put your, shouldn't you get that?
1: Who?
0: The custodial parent. So you should get your half of the money back that you put in, right?
1: I don't know.
0: You
1: don't
0: put in $100.
1: I don't have any kids.
0: Listen, I got one. And let me just say, God knows who to give what to, because that one was it. Okay, so anyway.
1: Was it a hard labor?
0: That's a whole nother different topic for a different day. You put your $100 in. He's supposed to pay half of that. So you should get your $50 back. Once he puts his $100 in, you should get your $50 back. That's fair. Because other than that, you're paying for the whole thing. And then the child is getting their money. And then what are you getting? But see, that's the thing. I mean, you're also, if you're a real parent and not a person with a kid, you putting all your money in, you don't care. But you do need that support to make it better for the child. You know, and that's fair is fair. And that's what it is. Now, when it comes to this dating situation, I got a whole nother. I got a question. We got 30 minutes left. We got to talk about this portion. Let's zip this around and talk about what happens when you're dating. Okay. Because we kind of edged on it, but I want to go deeper because this has been a discussion around. And okay, I want you to think about this as we go to break. If you're in a relationship with someone, should they be able to tell you what you can do for your family? Should they be able to say, you know, I'm your man, you're my woman, we married, we will, whatever type of relationship it is. Should you be able to say, you want to give your mom $100 for what? What? No, you can't do that. Is that okay in a relationship? Whether you're married or not, is it okay? Can you tell your significant other what they can do for their family? Is that right? Think about that. If you're on our YouTube, you could go ahead and make your comment right there. Otherwise, you can call in 833-212-1017. 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

Checking out Truth in the Morning on 101.7 The Truth. Bailey Coleman in this morning. Homer Blow returns tomorrow. So we've been having this conversation about relationships. We kind of made a twist and turn into this relationship thing. I just want to do this quickly because I want to get you guys' opinion. Now, Sir Chaunt said, what you mean, Bailey? You pay or attempt to pay first? H, nah. You ain't on sugar mama status yet. Wait on that for about 20 more years. Save your dollars for now. Yeah, you know what? I just want to see the response. Then I'll know what type of man you are. Because that catches them off guard. I want to check it out. See what's good. You know, may lead to more, may not. Will D9 said, getting paid. So, what do you guys think? Is it okay for your woman to tell you, you know, you can't do that. You can't give her nothing. Can't give your mama nothing. Can't give your sister nothing. Nothing. Is she controlling your funds? Is that okay? What do you think?

0: No, I would never allow that to anything like that to happen. A man that's allowing that to happen, he's just. I don't know. I don't know what words I'm allowed to use, so I'll just leave it at that.
1: But they're asking for thousands of dollars in child care, and you don't have a job. They should be able to still, your family should be able to still contribute.
0: Would you want to control a man's finances and tell him what he can do?
1: Well, okay. Let me, LaRod Taylor said, you may suggest and we discuss it, but nobody's telling me what to do. I know that's right. Anita Nicole said, Bailey, you're in the pocket today. I am, girl. These are topics that need to be discussed. Now, listen, here's how I feel. As much as I've been blessed by my family, if that would have happened to me and my family, my brother or my sister would have let their significant other be involved in, what they've done for me and helped me along the way, I'd have been at a loss. That wasn't the way we was raised, And I don't think it's right. And I do believe, now, y'all correct me if I'm wrong. You chime in on this. I really believe that starts the chipping away at the relationship. Even if you have a strong relationship, I believe that starts really at chipping away at your relationship, because that is family. No matter if she need another cell phone or whatever your mom wants or whatever your sister wants, whatever they need, or, if you want to do it for them and you can, you should. And it shouldn't be anybody else's business. I mean, I'm just being straight up and down. You could be in a relationship, yeah. But I feel like a smart person would be, if it even came up as a topic, it would be, of course you're going to look out for your mom, because it's a sign when you are, when you're able to manipulate a man like that, that's a sign, one, about him and who he is. And number two, remember, if he's not taking care of his mama, he's not going to take care of you. If he's not taking care and looking out for his sister, it's going to come back. And you're going to realize, wow, he ain't even looking out for me when you need him to look out for you. Whether you're in a relationship, married to him, or whatever. And if you're married to him, it should be a situation of course, we're family. You're going to do that. And expect the same for your side of the family. Expect the same. But when you get in there and you start manipulating and saying, oh, you can't do that, why would you do that? Even if you feel like they're taking advantage of him, that's his family. Families can take advantage of you, yeah, but that's the family. To me, that's breakup territory. That's like, I ain't going to deal with you. You don't want me to take care of my mama and my sister? And they out here like that? Nah, son.
0: Some men will cave to that, though.
1: Some men will.
0: And women.
1: So what is it? But what does that say about them to you? To me, it says, okay, if he could be manipulated like that. Or they'll do it and won't tell the person. Right. They'll do it, won't tell the person. Just, And it's really, what does that make you feel about that person?
0: I don't know. They just probably just have a weak, they're just weak, easy to manipulate. Or they're lovey-dovey, Some dudes are just lovey-dovey. They fall in love with a woman or vice versa, they're at the whims of whatever that person that they're talking to,
1: Yeah.
0: To capture and keep that love, or quote unquote love that they

0: think is real love, but, you know.
1: Right. So they want to keep that love, and keeping that love is doing whatever they say is right.
0: Well, it's just dope. It's just a dopamine release. You know what I mean?
1: So they're just going along with the program just because, I mean, I wouldn't want anybody like that.
0: Yeah, but some people don't know better.
1: Yeah. Well, guess what? What goes around comes around. These things are true. These things happen. What do y'all think? 833-212-1017, our 2Talk text line. And, of course, get with us on our YouTube chat. Wildy9 says it all depends on how they use the money. Maybe paid the bill instead of giving money. Okay. LaRon Taylor says, you may suggest, and we can discuss it, but nobody's telling me what to do. All of that. 833-212-1017. I just feel like it's offensive. I feel like it's offensive. And if he doesn't take care of his mother, no, he's not going to take care of you. He's so not.
0: You've never been in a controlling relationship with a man, the man that was, you know, try to control aspects of your life?
1: I've been in situations where it might have been a little manipulative, but not like he was trying to control my whole life or anything like that. Because when you are in relationship with me, you know me and you know what it is. You know, there's no like you gonna keep me from seeing my family or talking to my family. Me and my sister, let me tell y'all, Saturday mornings, Sunday mornings, me and my sister have, on each morning, we have a 2-hour conversation. That's it. That's all. We may not talk to each other the rest of the week, but on Saturday, we got 2 hours. And on Sunday morning, we got 2 hours. It happens at 9 o'clock. Let me just say this. It is what it is. So you're not going to keep that from happening. I always talk to my brother and my cousin brother over the weekend usually too. You're not going to keep me from my crew because they ain't going to accept that anyway. Now, you know, and there are people I know that, you know, they don't want you to talk to your family. They don't want you hanging with your family, but they want you to hang with their family, right? It's all about what they got going on. And that's not acceptable either. It's got to be split. I mean, these are things. These are relationship things, right? And that's just the way it is. You don't get out here and think that, you know, it's okay to do some of these things, you know, and manipulate. Have you ever been in a situation like that, Xavier?
0: Nope.
1: Because, you know.
0: I've never been manipulated or anything like that.
1: I've been, you know, where they make you feel sorry and you know, oh, can you come do this or can you, and you feel like, okay.
0: No, what do you mean they made you feel like?
1: It made you feel bad about a scenario or a situation or something that happened, and then they want you to, you know, come to this thing with their family or something like that, and you don't really necessarily enjoy being around their people or whatever, but you go because you're trying to show that support. You know what I mean?
0: What's the craziest thing you've done for a man?
1: I don't know. I have to think about that. What about you?
0: Me? What's the craziest thing I've done for a woman?
1: Yes.
0: I probably can't say that on air.
1: Ah, keep it clean.
0: Yeah.
1: The craziest clean thing. That you've done for a woman.
0: I had to think about that.
1: Yeah, because I couldn't really say that. I'm not really sure, but I do know that, you know, trying to manipulate who they are and, you know, their relationships with their families and all that kind of stuff, it ain't, you know.
0: So you've had someone try to manipulate your relationship with your family?
1: No, I haven't actually, because they know, like I said, I've seen it, right? I've seen it in other situations where, for example, you know, the family, they wouldn't go to family functions

0: and be supportive and join them at family functions, you know, stuff like that. The spouse is constantly, whether it's a relative or not, coming alone, and their spouse is off somewhere else, but they want you to come to all their family stuff, right?
1: Yeah. Well, how do you feel about interracial dating? You like the white guys?
0: You know.
1: You ever date a white guy?
0: Okay, let's go to break. We'll run it. We'll have that discussion when we come back. It's Truth in the Morning, 101.7 The Truth.
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1: 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Shout out to Tracy Hayes for your thank you for the super chat. Grand Rising Milwaukee. Hit that like button, y'all. Yes, like and subscribe. Please make sure you do that, all right? Wildy9 said there's nothing wrong with helping out family, but it becomes a problem when your family members lean on you too hard. Mom will always be taken care of. I know that's right. Some family members think if you made it, they made it too. Some family members do think that. And they're your family, so family, right? Right? I'm just kidding. I know what you mean. I get what you're saying. But the question is, should your spouse be involved in that decision? Your spouse, your significant other. I'm willing to say if it's a spouse, you know, I would look at you crazy if you didn't take care of your mom. I'm just put that out there right there. If we didn't like, and if she needed some extra, she needed move, whatever it is, if you don't take care of your mama, whatever she needs, I'm going to look at you crazy. And then I might step in and be like, what you need? What you need, girl? Let me get that. Because you got to take care, especially your mom. I'm going to look at a man real crazy if he don't take care of his mom, if he's not there for his mother. There's one way of just throwing money at it. There's another way going in, making sure moms is straight. Because women, rest assured, he ain't gonna look out for you. Straight up. Let me just straighten my glasses and let you know. Be real with it. He not gonna look out for you if he's not taking care of his mother. And sisters too, right? Sisters may be a little bit more, you know, you might have to go in and help her with her finances, get her, you know, sketch it out for her, right? So she get it right. So not leaning too hard in the words of Wildy9. But you gotta make sure that your family is straight. And if he's not a family man, making sure that mom's is straight, he's not going to come back and take care of business with you. He's just not. He's not, because his mother, ladies, his first love, his mother was his, and I'm not talking about in the, you know, wrong way, but, you know, in the real way, mom's is the first love. Let's go to the True Talk text line. My guy Blake, as Homer would like to call him. Blake Gupp is on the line. Blake, good morning.
2: What's up, baby girl? Hey, everybody else.
1: Hey.
2: I'm doing great. Let me tell you about family.
1: Mm-hmm.
2: I have.
1: Now, everybody family ain't the same.
2: But okay, now I'm 17 now. Okay. Mind you, I'm 17 at this time. And I had 3 shoeboxes. One with ones, one with fives, one with tens and twenties.
1: Okay.
2: I had over $500,000 in my closet and nobody knew it.
1: Okay.
2: And once my mother knew what I was doing.
1: Uh-huh.
2: But once she found out that I had shoebox money,
1: uh-huh.
2: Oh my God, dude. I would come home
1: uh-huh.
2: every weekend and just put money in there.
1: Mm-hmm.
2: One day I went to buy me some drums.
1: Mm-hmm.
2: I knew I had at least 10 G's put in the box. I got to one box, it was like 500 in there.
1: Mm-hmm.
2: Got to another box, it was like 300 in there. Got to the last box with the tens and the fives, and there wasn't nothing in there. I said, Mama, you up? She said, yep, every dime. Bills is paid. Where you think food comes from? I would give her money.
1: Mm-hmm.
2: You know, I would give her, I was paying half the rent. And then I had moved out when I was 15, but then she asked me to come back because my grandfather passed and mm-hmm. we moved in the hood on 26th Street.
1: Mm-hmm.
2: So I started keeping my money with her.
1: Mm-hmm.
2: And I just would just bring it to where I had 2.6 at that time. I was 19 years old, had over $1 million. And then everybody got indicted and I started working full time.
1: Mm-hmm.
2: And once the money disappeared, everybody was like, why?

0: got no money. How come he ain't got no car? Why he ain't wearing no jewelry? I had the money. I just didn't want to show it.
1: Yeah.
0: Because when they know you got it, they don't ask for it. They assume you're going to give it. Now, my sister, I used to have stacks of money. You know, you go into the bank. You go to the bank, you get the ones at the beginning of the month. They're all in order from the depository. It's 26 depositories within the states. And the money is in serial numbers. My sister would come and take $5 and $10 out of each stack. I had like $1,000 in a plastic bag wrapped up in the closet. Mm-hmm. And she would come and, ooh, I love the smell of new money. I love the smell of new money. And then the shop team would be like, Dad, this stack is short $5. Dad, this stack is short $15. Dad, this short $20. Dad, this stack is short $8. And I was like, Mom, what's going on? I didn't think y'all would miss it. I didn't know she would count your money. I'm like, dude, it's better that you ask. Because now I'm going to go spend all of it.
1: Mm-hmm.
0: And I went spending on her kids, my nieces, and Teresa, and Baby Jack, and Ashanti and Alana. I spent $1,000 at Walmart because it wasn't what I had in there. And I was just saving it, be saving it. So when you don't give it, then they find it and know where it's at. They'll get to it. But if you're the right person, don't be angry at your people.
1: Mm-hmm.
0: It ain't like they never had it before, because a lot of people don't know what having a lot of excess money feels like.
1: Mm-hmm. Mm-hmm.
0: You know, when you are, we rich. No, we not. Just like my man Sherwin won't let nobody drive his Tesla, but he can drive one of his guys' cars. That's understandable. That's understandable. You never drive my car. Hey, somebody come get you. So I appreciate you today, this morning. But yeah, when you have that money, just flourish it and share it. And that way you won't look like a prude or ungrateful.
1: Yeah.
0: Because when you get yours, you take care of yourself, buy your property, put your little nest egg up. Like I spent 20 G's in 7 years and didn't know it until me and my wife separated because her daughter got killed 2 years ago in Georgia with the grandkids. It was all over the news.
1: Mm.
0: And we had to separate for a year because her head wasn't right. And I'm like, damn, I'm like $19,000 in the hole.
1: Mm.
0: But I wasn't even mad because it was well spent. Braces, car notes. You know what I mean? Her daughter, okay. I've known her daughter since she was 9 years old. Now she's 14. I seen them yesterday. I gave her 40 bucks.
1: Okay.
0: I seen my granddaughter. I gave her 20 bucks. I gave her daughter gas money, 20 bucks. You know, they was getting their feet done. I took care of that. They were like, we went to the store. Got
1: That's
0: a bag of stuff.
1: Do.
0: The lady at the store was like,
1: yeah.
0: The lady at the store was like, what are you doing? I was like, I'm enjoying my job. I'm off work. Yeah. My best job is taking care of my wife and my ladies, my daughters.
1: That's
0: and my
1: what's up, Blake.
0: So everybody out there, don't be stingy.
1: All right. We'll
0: don't
1: talk
0: give
1: to
0: it away either.
1: We'll talk to you later, Blake. Tracy's on the line. Tracy, good morning. What's your truth? Hey, Tracy. Tracy.
2: I'm Chrissy. I don't know if they say Chrissy, but I'm
1: Xavier, it's
2: I'm
1: Chrissy.
2: Like,
1: it's Chrissy.
2: Yeah, it's Chrissy.
1: He didn't hear you right, girl.
2: But yeah.
1: Sorry. What's your truth?
2: Perfectly fine. My only thing I wanted to say, my truth this morning, good morning, everybody. I think on the flip side, I'm never the woman that controls any man ever in my life. I'm more of the woman that kind of motivates you to do for your family. I've been with this man for almost 3 years, and I heard you make a comment. And you say if he don't take care of his mother, he ain't going to take care of you. I disagree with that because you never know the history or the relationship between a man and his mother. My boyfriend, long story short, he feels like he has this up against his mother, even though, I encourage him to talk to her and, you know, regardless of what, that's your mother. But he has this art where she divorces his dad after 10 years, but she was the one that cheated. And she's still getting his pension to this day. So she's taking care of him. She gets her pension. She gets his pension. She even got to a place where she helped put him on child support as her son. So he does not do, like, he'll probably do here and there, but he is not the type to do for his mom like that. However, he treats me very well. So I only call to say that's my truth. I disagree with when you say, yeah.
1: Well, that's I understand it's a different scenario. I'm just talking in general. If there's a good relationship between mom and son, then normally that's what's gonna happen. So it's always good.
2: It's hard to speak up for the men that don't have the relationship with their mothers.
1: I get
2: and,
1: it.
2: You know,
1: and
2: they kind of pour
1: that
2: into everybody else.
1: Yeah, I appreciate
2: that's it.
1: That.
2: Y'all have a great day.
1: You have a great day.

To Tracy, thanks for calling in. We appreciate you. All right, I'm out of here. Next up, my guy Sherwin Hughes. I want to remind you to trust God, do good, and know. Just say it with me. Something great's going to happen for me today. There we go. See you tomorrow.

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2: 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How was your day?
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3: Well, it's beautiful out there, sunny and 75, almost a little chilly in the shade. Now, let's get a read on the inside of your car. It is hot. You've only been parked a short time, and it's

0: Good morning. Welcome to the program. Thank you all for joining us on what I'm going to call a monumental moment of historic pedigree. In studio, we have only the third African-American elected governor in American history. And I want people to appreciate that in 250 years of this nation, there has only been three. And with some good luck and great voter turnout, we will have four. First, let me welcome Governor Wes Moore of the great state of Maryland to Milwaukee. Governor, welcome.
1: Blessings. It's great to be back. It's great to be back.
0: We're so glad you're here because this moment is as big as they get. And David, we're going to talk about the endorsement from President Barack Obama, which you both share. But Governor Moore, let me ask you this. Why now and why David Crowley?
1: Well, it's interesting because I'm up for reelection in 24 days in a wake up too. And people are like, so how you heading out to Wisconsin? And I said, it's two reasons. It's the man and it's the moment. This is a true leader. This is someone who has devoted his entire life to public service. And you know, one thing I say about David is that he doesn't need a white paper to explain what it is to fight for working families, because that's what he's done his whole life. That's his background. He doesn't need a research analysis to be able to understand the needs of the people of Wisconsin, because that's who he's always fought for. And so the chance now to have David serve as the next governor, someone who has to focus on being able to drive costs down when we are watching what is happening in Washington, D.C., which is making life more expensive for all of us, that someone who was going to make sure that he can protect the people of Wisconsin, when we're watching a Washington, D.C. that does not seem to be interested in protecting us at all. And who your governor is, it matters. And so that's why I am riding for David Crowley to become the next governor of Wisconsin, not just because, he would, yes, be only the fourth African-American ever elected governor in the history of this country, but also because it's what the people of Wisconsin need right now. They need true executive leadership, and that's exactly what he's shown his entire life.
0: Mr. Khan, executive, this has been, let's just say, an unusual election cycle, and that's putting it mildly. When you had the conversation with your lovely wife, Erica, and you made the decision to get back in the race, did you think that you would be at such a moment right now where you have Governor Wes Moore here in town for you and also an endorsement from Barack Obama?
2: You know, Sherwin, no, I wouldn't have thought about any of this. And, you know, at the end of the day, I know that I'm extremely blessed. I'm glad to have the support of so many folks all across this state, because this is about lifting families up. And when you think about having the endorsement of Governor Wes Moore, as well as, you know, President Barack Obama, it is such an honor, because we're talking about, one, a president who set a standard, you know, when it came down to serving with integrity, you know, providing millions of people with health care, providing millions of people with great employment and good paying jobs. And then you see Governor Wes Moore representing the new generation of leaders, you know, and I'm trying to join that club, trying to become the next governor of Wisconsin. And so it is absolutely an honor. And when I think about having those two endorsements, you know, and especially today as we travel all across the state of Wisconsin, southeastern Wisconsin, I know with their support, we can win this race in November.
0: Governor Moore, can you talk about the important, specific, and unique leadership that governors can provide, more specifically, Democratic governors can provide to their states with Donald Trump being president? There is a defense that your constituents need that I believe that governors are uniquely qualified to do. Can you talk about that, and also let our county executive know how important this kind of leadership is in the face of Donald Trump's second term?
1: Lord have mercy. I'm telling you, like, and I'm speaking to all Wisconsinites right now. It's never mattered more who your governor is, ever. It's never mattered more, because, you know, we are seeing how folks in Washington

0: And to be clear, you know, when I talk about folks in Washington, I'm talking about Congressman Tom Tiffany, because he also has responsibility for the fact that we have bills that were passed that are now going to rip people out of health care. He signed on to that. He co-signed on the fact that we're going to have bills that is going to kick hundreds of thousands of children off of food assistance. He co-signed on that. So who your governor is matters, because it's not just about our ability to push back against this federal administration we're seeing right now. The governors have a unique chance to push forward and to show what an alternative can actually look like. Because remember, when a budget gets introduced in a state, who introduces that budget? The governor. In order for something to become a law in the state, do you know what it needs? The governor's signature. So you need to make sure that you have a fighter on board to be able to do it. And I have been so humbled by the opportunities that we have had inside of the state of Maryland. When we are watching this type of behavior, this type of corruption that continues to hurt our family, the fact that, you know, in our time, in our state, that we have been able to, because you have a governor like you're going to have with David Crowley, who's able to take these issues seriously, that in our state, despite what has happened on the federal side, we've been actually able to make sure we're protecting people from losing their health care. We've been able to have historic advancements in public education. We've been able to have amongst the fastest drops in violent crime anywhere in the United States of America inside of the state of Maryland. That doesn't happen by accident. And that's why Wisconsin has a unique opportunity right now to get someone who is a true executive to sit in that executive seat to become the next governor.
1: Governor Wes Moore of the state of Maryland is in studio along with our Milwaukee County executive and Democratic nominee for Wisconsin, Governor David Crowley. Mr. County Executive, the difference between campaigning and governing can be quite vast. Obviously, you are on a tour of the state and talking to voters, engaging voters, and trying to convince them of why your leadership should be the leadership that they select to lead the state. But then once you get elected, the honeymoon is short, brother. And there's a lot of work to be done. How do you make that transition? And also, I want to follow up by asking Governor Moore the transition between having this great, optimistic, and strong grassroots supporter campaign and then the tough work of governing, especially amongst Republicans that you all share in your legislature. So how do you transition, David, from the beauty of the campaign, the poetry even of the campaign, to the prose of governing?
2: I want to be very clear. First of all, campaigning is hard. It takes a lot of work, right? But that's the easiest part, because governing is even harder, right? Because you want to make sure that you're actually delivering those lower costs, that we're going to be able to expand health care so no one falls through the cracks and get the care that they need whenever and wherever they need it. And so as we are running this campaign, you know, 25 days left into this election, we also have to start thinking about how we're going to govern. And we've already started having conversations, you know, with the different caucuses about what those priorities need to look like, because we have to be prepared. You know, in 16 years, you know, Republicans have had control of the state legislature. And we think about the past 32 years, Democrats have only had total control for two. And so we have to make sure that we're not just winning, but that we can prove that we can govern, that we can prove that we can deliver for the 6 million people that call Wisconsin home. And I'm absolutely looking forward to doing that. But I want to be clear. We can't do that if people are sitting on the sideline. We need everybody to get involved in this game, because when you think about a Congressman Tom Tiffany and him becoming the next governor, I mean, there's absolutely ramifications, not just to those who call Wisconsin home, but, you know, throughout this entire country. You know, we were talking about somebody who's not just been a Trump loyalist, but a election denier. He voted against certifying the 2020 election. And so that's not a person you want to become the governor who actually certifies our election when it comes down to 2028 election. We got to ultimately defeat this MAGA agenda and this legacy, but we have to focus on how we're going to actually do that by delivering for the folks who call Wisconsin home and love this state.
1: Governor Moore, the pressure in the transition, right? So you run for office, you ran in 2022, you were successful and, you know, tremendous amount of support and everybody is happy for the historic moment. But then you get elected. Now everything is your fault. Hey, I need health care. Hey, crime is too high in Baltimore. How do you make that transition from like being celebrated on the campaign trail and this great victory you won to now, yeah, no more fun and games. We got to govern.
0: Well, I think that, you know, one of the reasons I'm so excited about David is that he's not in this race because he's looking for

0: accolades or applause. He's in this race because he wants to make a difference. And I think about, you know, even the answer that he just gave where, you know, he did not mention, you know, Democrats or Republicans. He didn't mention one side of a state versus another side of the state. He mentioned Wisconsin constantly. And that's the type of chief executive that we're going to need, is somebody who is going to make sure that not only are we seeing everybody and lifting everybody up, but, you know, when I learned in the military, I joined the military. I joined the Army when I was 17 years old. And my background, I had never run for political office before, ever, before running for governor. And I told people, my background is I was an Army officer and I ran a poverty fighting organization. And we learned something in the military that it's a statement where they said we leave no one behind, ever. And that is what it means to be a governor. That is what it means to be a chief executive. That when you get into that seat, you are absolutely right. You got the keys now. You know, every single, you know, and I always say about governors, if you haven't dealt with a tragedy or a crisis, just give it a second. Yours is coming, because every one of us is going to deal with it.
1: Yeah.
0: And at the same time, though, the way that you have to approach it is the way that executives approach it. The way he's approached it as kind of executive is saying, we focus on making sure we're leaving no one behind. We focus on making sure we can grow an economy that everyone can participate in. We focus on making sure we're bringing costs down for people so we can make life more sustainable. We focus on making sure we are pushing back against this, the work that we're seeing of this Trump administration, instead of being its cheerleaders. We focus on making sure we're protecting our people. In his case, Wisconsinites. In my case, Marylanders. We are going to protect our people. And that's why I think that, you know, there is nobody who is more qualified and ready to go into that seat in the Wisconsin State House than we have than David Crowley.
2: Mr. County Executive, I said to my listeners yesterday I was going to ask you a question that is not often asked of people who are running for high political office. I know when you travel the state and you're hearing from all sorts of folks, they want to know what you can do for them. How can you bring down costs? How can you make life more affordable? How can you bring some common sense back to our government? People are always asking you what you can do for them. I want to ask you, what do you need from us? As someone who was running for governor right now, and the history of this moment is larger than I can even comprehend, you tell us what you need from us.
3: Well, I'm going to just be honest. Like, the historical moment is not lost on me neither. You know, but that's not why I'm in this race. It's about delivering for the people who call this place home. And so when you think about what we need, I want to be very clear. I am not just running against, you know, a MAGA extremist at Congressman Tom Tiffany. I'm running against three billionaires that are bankrolling his entire campaign. He has received more than $34 million since January to spend against me. And if you add up all the other dollars with the shadowy groups and outside spenders, it's about $60 million that's being spent already. And so we know that we're not going to be able to fundraise that amount of money. We know that they're going to continue to spend. But we win this race by giving our time, by giving our talents, and by giving our treasure to a campaign of this magnitude to make sure that everybody is going to have an opportunity to get ahead. And so we need people to knock on doors, make phone calls, talk to family, friends. You know, whenever you're in a barbershop or in a grocery store, get people out to vote. Talk to them about what's at stake. You know, how can you use your talents, your social media presence to let people know what is actually going on, and then help us compete, right? If you can give $2, $5, $10 here and there, that helps us get us over the finish line. Because I want to be very clear, it's not just about getting me elected. I need a legislature that I actually work with to actually get the job done. And so the more and more we can elect Democrats in the assembly, in the Senate, because Republicans have had total control, that makes it easier to make sure that when that tide rises, all the boats rise. And so I encourage everybody to visit our website at CrowleyForWI.com. You can see us on different social media platforms. Get involved. You can't sit on the sideline. We have to get on the offense, but we can't do it if we keep responding and reacting only to Donald Trump and Republicans. And the only way to get on the offense is to show up to the ballot box. And so early voting starts on October 20th. We know absentee voting has already started. So if you have your ballot, please mail that in as soon as possible. You don't want to wait too long, because we know how this Trump administration is slowing down the mail. You know, and so we have to make sure that we don't have any excuse on why we didn't get our voice heard on November 3rd.
2: I want to make this point very loud and clear.

0: they're going to challenge the results of this election. We need to overwhelm these votes so that there's literally nothing to challenge. I know that the last 10 or so years, going back to when Hillary Clinton was a Democratic nominee in 16, that election was decided by less than 30,000 votes. The election of Tony Evers in 18, 25, 30,000 votes. The re-election of Ron Johnson, our MAGA extremist U.S. senator, when he defeated Mandela Barnes, 27,000 votes. That margin is too close considering all that is at stake. So register, vote, bring your friends, your family, your nieces, your nephews, post on social media, because these numbers need to be so far outside of the potential margins that they have nothing that they can try and challenge. Governor Moore, there's some similarities between Wisconsin and Maryland, Milwaukee and Baltimore. In fact, I've been to Baltimore before in the Inner Harbor, which is beautiful. Reminds me a lot of Milwaukee's lakefront.
1: Yes.
0: But in the two respective states, you have large urban areas that sometimes deal with urban area problems. Mm-hmm. You all in Maryland have dealt with some of those urban problems, the education of young people and even crime, and have made some monumental strides. So first, how, and then also as a governor that is a current county executive that deals with and sees the problems right here in our large urban center of Milwaukee, the power that you have as governor to make a real impact on urban areas that need that impact is monumental. So what's the secret sauce?
1: Yeah. Well, you know, honestly, the secret sauce is partnership. And, you know, it's funny because when I first became the governor of Maryland, I was very clear. I was like, listen, it can only be Maryland's decade if it's Baltimore's time. And people are like, well, of course he'd say that. He's a homer. You know what I'm saying? Like, that's where he's from. And I was like, no, I said it because I'm really good at math. You know what I mean? It's our state's largest city. And so tell me a single state in the country that's clicking on all cylinders when its largest city is not. And mathematically, it's impossible, right? And so we have gone in and made historic investments in Baltimore and created partnerships with our mayor, partnerships with our local officials. When we said that we had to get, for example, we said we had to get the issue of violence and we had to address it. The year before I became the governor, Baltimore City was averaging almost a homicide a day. A city of less than 600,000 people, averaging almost a homicide a day. So we said, there is no way I'm going to spend 8 years giving eulogies. Not a shot. We are going to do what it takes to be able to bring this violence down. So we said we're going to focus on both investing in local law enforcement and making sure that a person commits a violent crime, particularly with a firearm, I'm going to have them handcuffed in 24 hours. But also we invested in community violence interrupters. We invested in people that were coming back home from incarceration. I signed the largest mass pardon in the history of the United States of America when I pardoned over 175,000 misdemeanor cannabis convictions, because we had people who had a misdemeanor cannabis conviction from the 1990s who could not get a student loan or a barber's license. And so by being able to work with the community, the violent crime rate in the state of Maryland as a whole is now down nearly 60%. The last time the homicide rate was this low in Baltimore City, I wasn't born yet. Those are the kind of numbers we're seeing. Same thing with job growth. Same thing with population growth. We are watching numbers right now that are moving in ways that we have not seen literally in a generation. And it's because we're actually choosing to work together. And so I think that's going to be one of the powerful things that you're going to be able to see with the county executive when he becomes the governor. The county executive doesn't need instructions on where, on what is going on in so many communities. He lives it. He doesn't need a MapQuest to figure out how to, you know, where neighborhoods are, because he lives it. And that is something powerful that I think we're seeing inside of the state of Maryland, where you cannot look at the growth that we've had in our state, economic growth, population growth, down in public safety, numbers down in public safety, numbers up in public education, without understanding that you need to have a governor like you're going to have here in Wisconsin, who doesn't just know the people, he sees the people. And he's working with all of us to make us better.
0: Allow me to use a dirty word, gentlemen. I know I shouldn't do it. I have to do it. I can only make my point by using this dirty word. Bipartisanship. Governor Moore, how hard is it in these days and times of all the extremes in our politics to work with Republicans? And I say this because Number 47 has made a multi-billion dollar investment.

0: investment in Maryland with, I believe, shipbuilding, which has got to be a welcome situation. But the person that it's coming from makes it very, very difficult. I guess, how do you get over the personal attacks and the disrespect and got to push all that aside? And there are opportunities, however few and far between, where you can actually work with Republicans and they do deliver resources home. Like, how do you walk that line? Because if you smile too much in the Donald Trump photo op, right, then your own side will accuse you of being too cozy. So I guess in part to our county executive and hopefully our next governor, how do you walk that fine line of working with Republicans in a common sense way in hyperpartisan times?
1: You know, I think that when I think about what people want from me as a chief executive, they want me to be a fighter. But not that doesn't mean I fight with everybody. It means I fight for them in any way that I need to. And I mean, and I think about it in the context where, you know, in the military, you know, when I served in Afghanistan with the 82nd Airborne Division. And I always say, I never once asked my soldiers, what's your political party? Never once. Like, we had one job, one mission, one goal. We go out there, we do our thing, we bring everybody home, right? And I think about how in Maryland, for example, that for all the bills that we have introduced and that we've gotten passed in Maryland since I've been the governor, you know, 97% of them have been passed bipartisan, Democrat and Republican supports. And so the approach that I'm really excited for David's leadership is as a county executive, he understands how to get things done across the aisle. You know, and you know, in fairness, he is running against somebody. Congressman Tom Tiffany has voted with Donald Trump 100% of the time. I don't know how you agree with anybody 100% of the time. I don't agree with myself 100% of the time. You know what I mean? But it's like, I don't understand how you can be so subservient, particularly when the policies that are being passed are hurting the people of your community. And so I think that, you know, the fact that whether it was leading soldiers overseas, whether it was running a poverty fighting organization, or I think about in the case of David, where it's being a county executive of a jurisdiction that has both Democrats and Republicans in it. We know how to get things done across the aisle because we never forget who it is that we're supposed to be fighting for. And I don't do this job because I'm trying to curry favor with a person. I do this job because God has given us the opportunity to be able to serve the people in our jurisdictions. And I know that's the exact same type of approach that David's going to bring.
0: Governor Wes Moore of Maryland is in studio, as is our Milwaukee County Executive David Crowley, the Democratic nominee for Wisconsin governor. David, I know when you travel around the state, you'll go to some very, very red areas, because I know you know the math of some of the counties that you're in, and they'll say, David, I'm don't tell nobody, but I'm going to vote for you. As you travel around the state, affordability is hurting everybody.
1: Yeah.
0: It's hurting Democrats. It's hurting Republicans. It's hurting independents, Democratic socialists. Do you believe that because affordability is such a big issue, everything is more expensive, groceries and gas, and it's going to be expensive to heat our homes this upcoming winter? Do you think that that gives you the ability to step even further into bipartisanship because both Democratic and Republican constituents and voters are hurting equally? And also, you have a history of working across the aisle to get stuff done that makes sense. Do you feel comfortable in being able to do that if you get elected?
2: I mean, I'm a creature of this legislature. You know, I remember when I served, we were so deep in the minority, we were only two seats away from them having a they were two seats away of having a supermajority. I remember when we couldn't take a vacation, right, when you're in session, because you want to make sure that you have those numbers. And so when I think about my success running the largest county, the largest and the most Democratic county that we have in the state, right, all of my success has come through a Republican-controlled legislature. You know, Sherwin, you've heard me say, and many people have, no one cares what you know until they know how much you care. And we have to continue to build those relationships, because whether you live in Mauston, Wisconsin, or Marshfield, or Wausau, Milwaukee, or Racine, Beloit, we're all facing the same issues. Our job is to eliminate the cycle of poverty, the cycle of trauma in this state. And the only way to do that is by working together. And so for me, I'm willing to work with anyone and everyone who wants to have a seat at the table to make sure that we're delivering the results. Right. We can't continue to make promises and not actually do what we're going to do.

0: And so I believe in my ability. And as we've been traveling, what's been great is the amount of disaffected Republicans and independents who have come out to show their support to say we are rejecting Tom Tiffany and this MAGA extreme agenda. And that's what we need people to really understand, that this is much bigger than me. This is about making sure that our children, our grandchildren, can actually see a future that they can afford in this state. Well, I love Maryland. I don't want Wisconsinites leaving to go to Baltimore, right? Like, I want to make sure that they stay right here in the state of Wisconsin, here, you know, where they grew up and could, you know, be able to afford their own home. And so, you know, but I will tell you this. My goal is not to have a bipartisan, you know, legislature. I'm working extremely hard to get that trifecta, to make sure that Democrats are rowing in the right direction, because it's not just about me. It's about making sure that we have something to prove to this state. And so, you know, I look forward to working in a bipartisan manner, because we also have to show Republicans in many of these rural areas that I'm not looking just to be a governor for Democrats. I'm looking to be a governor for all of us, to make sure that we understand that we need one another. Yes, it's great being the economic engine of the state, being the largest community, but I need every single farmer. I need every single manufacturer outside of southeastern Wisconsin, because we need one another. That's how we grow our economy, and that's how we grow prosperity for every kid, every person, no matter their zip code or what their last name may be.
1: Last question to both of you. Mr. County Executive, let's say that people are fed up and they turn out and you win. 20 years from now, when we look back on this very moment, what do you want people in the state of Wisconsin, what do you want historians to say that you changed when you got elected governor of the state of Wisconsin?
0: You know, well, the first and foremost, I want people to change their perception of how government is supposed to serve them. I want to make sure that people say, you know what, our state motto is forward, and that's exactly where David took us. That David made sure that we fully funded our public schools. That David made sure that we had criminal justice reform. That David made sure that, you know, women continue to have access to their reproductive freedoms. You know, I want to be, honestly, it's not about being known for something. I really want to just do good work. I just want to be able to let a kid who grew up in the same situations as myself, whether they're in an urban center or a rural center, look at me and say, you know what? I can write a story just like that. If they can see themselves in me and say, you know what? My future does not have to be determined as far as where I come from. And I think that that's what's more important for me, is making the state of Wisconsin the state of choice, no matter where you live in this country. You can live on the East Coast. You can live on the West Coast. You can live on the Gulf Coast. But I want you to leave all those coasts and come to the Fresh Coast, right here next to Lake Michigan, where, you know, where Midwest nice is known, but Wisconsin is much different.
1: Governor Moore, 20 years from now, what do you want folks to say that you changed positively for Maryland? And also, in 2032, when you enter your hat in the ring, see, I don't want to rush you to 2020, because I see a 2032 ticket now, but I'll talk about that when y'all leave. Okay, y'all gonna be going out of the studio when I talk about this 2032 ticket. But what do you want people to say that you did, you changed for Marylanders?
2: I want them to say that we are unafraid to go after the big problems, that we don't kick cans down roads, and we don't go after things because they're easy. We go after things because they're necessary. You know, when we talked about the issue of violence, I mean, people told us, they're like, be careful with this one, because people have not figured this out in 30, 40 years. You know, we're watching 300 plus homicides in Baltimore. And it wasn't that, it was just, the pain wasn't even piercing anymore. It was just chronic. Like, people expected it when you watch the kind of violence. That our economy had flatlined. And people are like, careful how much you talk about growing an economy and all this kind of stuff, because they're like, it's hard. And I say, yeah, but we do hard things, y'all. And we're going to go after hard things. When people talk about the issue of poverty, I'm so happy that I heard this brother talk about poverty. I mean, like, poverty is my why. We have got to end child poverty in this society. And when people said, careful how you do it because it's difficult, and I said, I understand that. But if we're not here to do difficult things, then what's the point?
0: That's right.
2: We'll find something else to do. And so I want for people to know that in this time, whether we were talking about issues of

0: getting our economy going, which we are now doing. We have over $17 billion of private investment now in the state of Maryland since I've become the governor. We're watching a job growth rate in Maryland that is now almost double the national average. Like, we do hard things. We do hard things like public safety. We do hard things like making sure that we can get child care for the people of our state. And the other thing that I want people to know is this, is right now, I am the only black governor in America. That is not a title that I want to hold on to for very long. And Wisconsin, y'all have a chance on November 3rd to rip that title out of my hands, and I will gleefully give it away and never talk about it again. Because this is not just going to be about how Wisconsin has the opportunity to make history. This is about how Wisconsin has a chance to vote for somebody who sees all of them. And that's why I'm here, to support my friend David Crowley.
1: Governor Wes Moore of Maryland, thank you so much for being here and helping us create history. And, of course, our beloved Milwaukee County Executive and my former state representative, David Crowley. We're going to do everything that we can, and I'm going to make sure that people know that you will deliver on behalf of the people of the state of Wisconsin. Crowley4WI.com, Crowley4WI.com. is the website. Gentlemen, thank you so very much. Godspeed to you both. And Governor Moore, we'll see you here in 2031. I mean, just if you want to, you know what I mean? If you just want to come visit. These electoral votes in Wisconsin is important now. All right.
0: It's good being back, and I will be back.
2: Hey, I will say this. 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

0: Till after we conduct the interview, and then we'll play Maryland's most popular dance song. So I don't know how you all interpreted that conversation, but that was monumental, just how effortless it was for Governor Moore to talk about, so glowingly talk about our Milwaukee County executive and why he is here. Governor Moore is running for re-election himself right now. He's literally campaigning for his own re-election to be governor for another term in the state of Maryland, but took time to come here and to support David Crowley. And it was such an incredible conversation. I actually learned a tremendous amount. And I've, you know, been working in government essentially my entire career, but I think I learned more in this last 30 plus minute conversation I might have learned in the last 20 plus years. It's also good to know that David Crowley could lean on the successes of Wes Moore. And I hope he didn't overstate. I think he actually understated the amount of progress that they have made in Baltimore. Baltimore, worse than Milwaukee in every measurable category. And I know that's very difficult for us to comprehend a place that is worse than this, because we love to complain about how bad Milwaukee is. They turned that city around unlike any other governor has been able to do with Baltimore, because Baltimore has always been the problem child. And now they've got job creation and an economy that's outpacing the national average. Their homicides are down. Their children are being educated even at a higher level than they are in Milwaukee. And they had a poor public school system there, too. Ladies and gentlemen, it can get done. I don't think I've ever been more motivated for a particular political campaign or candidate than I am right now. This is a monumental moment, especially to be able to sit in this studio with those two men. Was really something that is not lost on me, and I hope it's not lost on any of you either. Because I didn't want to break up our conversation to take any commercial breaks, I couldn't do it, X. I had to keep talking. I wanted the conversation to flow. So here's what we're going to do. We're going to do another little commercial break. We're going to come back, and I would love to get your feedback on the conversation. Was there anything that you learned? Was there some things that we're encouraging for you? Are you ready and motivated to go and cast your ballot? And I really hope you do. Everything is on the table, ladies and gentlemen. Every time you go to the store and buy something, every time you put gas in your car, you are being negatively impacted, not just by this president, but Tom Tiffany, who has voted with Donald Trump 100% of the time. And I like what Governor Moore said. Governor Moore said he doesn't even agree with himself 100% of the time. The kind of loyalty and fealty, I'm going to call it, that Tom Tiffany has to Donald Trump will absolutely destroy the state of Wisconsin. We got a Democratic governor right now in Tony Evers, who has been an incredible stopgap in protecting us from some of the worst impulses of Donald Trump, and our attorney general, Josh Call, who's up for reelection. He's running against a Trump's loving MAGA supporter in Eric Toney. So we have had two very strong Democrats in Tony Evers and Josh Call that have protected us in Wisconsin from some of Donald Trump's worst instincts. And we have the ability to continue with that protection by electing David Crowley and reelecting Josh Call to be Attorney General. The Truth with Sherwin Hughes will be right back.
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0: 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Hit subscribe. You'll be able to see the live in studio camera and also participate in the YouTube chat. Read a couple of comments. Al says, I hope Wisconsin is paying attention to that. That was truly one of the most inspired conversations I heard from the politics. All right, now. I'm inspired, too. I know voters in this state. I know how we are sometimes, and we cannot afford for this election to be close. They're already planning how they're going to, you know, mix stuff up and have people thinking that some fraud was being created. Do we still really believe that people are double and triple voting other than the Republicans, who are just about the only ones that ever get convicted for it? You guys know that the majority of the people that get convicted for voter fraud are actually Republicans. Imagine that. At the end of the day, it's probably one of the dumbest felonies you can get. If you're going to get a felony, you know what I mean? Go big. Don't vote twice. Imagine you get sent upstate to a Department of Corrections facility, and they ask you, well, what you in for? Somebody said, murder. Oh, wow. Well, what you in for? Double, double bank robbery, robbery, double, double, double homicide. Ooh. Well, what are you in for? I knocked off 17 liquor stores. Oh. What about you, Steven? What are you in for? I voted twice. Yep. Voted for Tom Tiffany two times, and now I'm in here where my worst enemy is gravity, because I don't want to drop any soap. Imagine gravity being your worst enemy. I got to take another break? Just get started. This is the last one.
1: Yep, and then we're back on track.
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0: dirt.
1: Yeah.
2: Your thoughts on the conversation that we were both just a part of? Very historic, by the way.
1: No, it was a great conversation that we had. There was some meat left on the bone, talking about some of his accomplishments, but I understand we were here for David. He was just the surrogate for him. But, you know, you want to know my opinion of Governor Moore? Is that what you want?
2: Overall, sure.
1: Overall, I think he's actually angling to run in 2028. That's why he's here in Wisconsin.
2: You think he's going to run that soon?
1: Yes. I do my research, and I was just watching his debate with his opponent just 2 days ago, and he wouldn't commit to saying that he would not run in 2028. So I think he's here in Wisconsin just to, you know, wet his feet and, you know, familiarize himself with the Wisconsin people.
2: I think he's doing a good job of that. So I said 2032 to, because he very well may throw his hat in the ring. Because quite honestly, right now, I think that Wes Moore would probably be the most on paper qualified individual that the Democrats have to offer. Now, some might argue with that, but I didn't want to make it seem like he is here to familiarize himself with the battleground state of Wisconsin and the people of Milwaukee because he wants to run for president in 2028. But I actually would be okay with it. If I look at the accomplishments that he was able to stack up in Maryland, Baltimore included, because Baltimore is so similar to Milwaukee. If you've ever been there before, there's a real similar feeling, like the people are the same, like the cultures are very, very similar. If you ever go to the Inner Harbor of Baltimore, it looks a lot like our McKinley Marina. It's very, very familiar kind of surroundings and settings in Baltimore, and they had a lot of social problems. In fact, I would say they might have had even more than us. Like, we're concerned about Brady Street and Water Street and homicides. Like, multiply that times two, and that's what Baltimore was, and the fact that he was able to put together some kind of a formula. And it wasn't just Governor Moore, of course, working with the legislature and working with partners and stakeholders, which he did say during this conversation that working with partners is very important. In fact, it's paramount. No governor, no elected official can do it on their own. Like, we need that kind of recovery in the United States because, like I said a couple of days ago, I don't even think we know how bad it actually is in this country. There's a lot of things that are taking place and transpiring, and a lot of confidence in our government has been eroded under Donald Trump, and that stuff doesn't come back easily. And whenever elected officials do something, it might be a necessary evil. It's even dramatically more unpopular when people don't have a lot of trust in government. I would say that the timing of our city council members and our mayor and others giving themselves raises, terrible timing. But in order to raise the salaries of other city employees, that's the way it's written. That's the way the charter is written. Everybody has to get a raise to give the people that are working in city government that make $20,000 a year a raise. And there are people that work in city government deep down in some of these bureaucracies that only make $20,000-$25,000 a year. That is not enough money for anyone. Problem is, legislation needs to be created so that folks who are on the lower end of the income scale, as far as city workers go, where they can get a raise without pushing the mayor's salary over $185,000 a year. Let me also say this. That is a CEO position. I know we don't see it as that because we think that our elected officials should work for free. And we see government as something that people should do just because, you know, you want to serve and you want to help people. Milwaukee is a corporation and Cavalier Johnson is the CEO of that corporation. Now, I want you to do a real comparison. I want you to compare what CEOs of private companies and corporations make compared to what CEOs of first class, class A cities make. Cavalier Johnson is making 95, 98% less than them. And I know that doesn't really move anybody's needle to support the mayor making close to $200,000 a year. But the job is not easy because everything that happens in this city happens to be the mayor's fault. Let's talk to James. You're on 101.7 The Truth. How are you, James?
3: Hey, what's going on, sir? Look here, man. I know you're finna beat me up about this, but I don't mean to brush your bubble, but, and I get it. You got to kind of roll for the lesser two evils, but I see rolling, crawling in, man. Do you really think anything will change for you, me, anybody in the county of Milwaukee? Honestly?
2: Yes.
3: I, well,

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Welcome to Hour 2 of the Truth with Sherwin Hughes. Not that I wanted to cut the previous caller off, but he's called before. Listen, if you, for some people, let me be honest, your life ain't going to get no better. Some of y'all are doomed. I just got to say it. And if you believe that an election or a person or a legislature is going to make up for many, many years of your bad choices and terrible decisions and you living in the consequences of those decisions, that's not what elected officials do. What we want them to do is clear barriers for folks who are struggling and working hard, who are doing everything they're supposed to do, who are not running afoul of the law, who pick up garbage when it's on the ground, who have respect for their neighbors, who are generally decent human beings. We want government to work better for them. There's some folks that are so far gone, they have no hope left. There's some folks that are so far gone, church ain't even helping them. And it's those folks that think, oh, sure, when voting for so-and-so, if so-and-so gets elected, ain't nothing going to change for me. You're 100% right. It's an interesting dynamic because we don't listen to anybody. We don't take advice from anybody. People refuse guidance. They refuse mentorship. They don't listen to people who are trying to steer them in the right path. Yet at the same time, you know, if I vote for somebody, that's not going to matter. You're right, because people that are in your life and in your family have been trying to steer you in the right direction. You're right. An election is not going to change anything for you. And those people are out there. And maybe those are some of the folks that never vote in elections, because here's the unfortunate thing. Even if we get record turnout in this upcoming election, whether it be early voting, that if I'm not mistaken, starts in 11 days, October 20th. The election itself is Tuesday, November 3rd, even if we get record turnout, 45% of the people that are eligible to vote are going to stay home. That's record turnout if we get 55% turnout. We get 60%. 65% would be unheard of. If we get 65% voter turnout, I'll buy everybody in the city a hot dog. And I'm comfortable in making that bet because I doubt we get 65% voter turnout. Now, I also know this much. When voter turnout is high, it usually favors the incumbent or the incumbent party. We have a lot of untapped potential in our community, and I try to talk about it as often as I can. A lot of untapped intelligence, a lot of untapped work ethic, and I think if those things are released, we could make some substantial improvements in our trajectory as a people, as a city, as a state. Another place where we have a lot of untapped potential is at the ballot box. Like, this one is going to fall on us because voter turnout, when we talk about it, it's usually the African-American community. And I don't know how much worse things need to get. Now, hold on. Let me be clear, because some of y'all are saying, well, Sherwin, because that's how you say it. Well, Sherwin, Milwaukee is in very bad shape right now, and David Crowley is the county executive. He is one person. You know that we have 48 circuit court judges? Some of them will release somebody an hour after they just shot somebody on the street. You know that we have 18 Milwaukee County Board supervisors. I bet you don't even know some of these supervisors' names. You can't just put it on one person. And then we have a mayor, we have a police chief and a sheriff, 15 members of the common council. And then that's just the government people. You know who really makes the difference? Who can really make the substantial improvements? Us. But we don't want to do that. I think that's where a lot of our laziness shows. If individual people just did a little bit better, you wouldn't even need to lean on these elected officials. But because we don't even want to pick up garbage in front of our house, we got to have neighborhood cleanups because we even outsource our own cleanliness. It's just infuriating when we always blame somebody else, but that's just a lack of overall responsibility. But you hear that coming from people all the time. Everything is always somebody else's fault. Because when you can point

the finger at somebody else. You can make yourself look like the victim and get unnecessary and unearned sympathy. Now, I expect that from them. I do not expect that from us, because there is something very specific and unique about being black. Ain't nobody giving you nothing. You got to earn everything. You have to out-earn everything to sometimes still just be at zero. That's just a part of it. But our victories are so much sweeter because guess what? Nobody gives us anything. They don't give us respect, decency, fairness, honor, justice. We don't get any of that. All of that we have to go get and create for ourselves. All of that we have to earn. We earn it. It belongs to us. But I also think that this country has done a number on us. We are a conquered people. But once you realize that, and once you realize who wants to keep us in this position, then you begin to wake up a little bit. They want us saying that nothing is going to change. They want us thinking that our vote doesn't matter. Let me just take a moment on this, because this is very important. If our votes didn't matter, why are they trying so hard to make it difficult? That's number one. Number two, if they truly, honestly, in their heart of hearts, believe that black people were less than, if they truly believe that we were inferior, if they really believe that, then it shouldn't matter what resources and what opportunities black people get. Follow me now. If they really believe what they say about how we are a lower order of being, then you can give black folks everything and we would still fail. You could give us a great education. You can give us fully resourced communities. You could give us everything. If they really believe that we were ill-equipped to be successful, then they would give us everything and it wouldn't make any bit of difference. But here's what they know and they understand. All you got to do is give us a little bit. All you got to do is open the door just a little bit. Let a little beam of light come through that crack in that door. Let a little bit of hope seep in, and we will become governors, and we will become presidents, and we will positively change the lives, not just of our people, but of everybody. And I think that's what gets lost in our politics. And if you're a conservative, and if you're a Republican, which a lot of whom have been listening to my show because they're the only ones that are commenting on my Instagram posts, the people you vote for don't care about you one bit. You're a fool if you think Trump cares. Trump told you, he looked you in your face and said no more forever wars, and looked you right back in your face and started one. Donald Trump said that things were too expensive under Joe Biden and Kamala Harris. He was going to make things more affordable. He lied in your face again. He does not care. You know what Donald Trump said? That the affordability crisis is a Democrat hoax. You know what's not a hoax? When you look in your wallet. You ever look in your wallet and it's so empty, it's somebody in your wallet looking back at you saying, I don't know what you're looking at me for. You ever have no food in the refrigerator and you be real hungry, and then you just go back and look in the refrigerator 20 minutes later like something's going to magically appear? Am I the only one that does that? I have zero food in my house. I have just a box of baking soda, because you got to put the baking soda in the refrigerator. I'd be like, I'm hungry. I'm like, ooh, wee. Because when I'm hungry, I talk to myself. Ooh, I sure am hungry. And you go to the refrigerator and ain't nothing in there but a scarecrow and a bat flies out. Damn, I ain't got nothing in the refrigerator. And then you go sit back down, watch TV. And then, like, you forgot you just went to the refrigerator 7 minutes ago. He said, let me go see what I got in the refrigerator. And you open it up and it's the same bat flying around that you saw 7 minutes ago. That's not a lie. There are people that legitimately cannot afford to live, and Donald Trump thinks that's a hoax. You can't lie to people if they're broke. The most honest somebody is ever going to be is when they have no money, because you can't fake being broke. You can try. The people that conservatives voted for because they wanted individuals punished. They wanted the people that receive whatever the hell DEI is and affirmative action. You wanted those people punished. You wanted the migrants punished because, you know, they came over here, I guess, without permission or whatever, and they're doing a bunch of jobs that you passed up. And so you wanted those people punished. And this is basically what it boils down to. That's why it's so difficult for me to talk to a conservative Republican that still believes in this current regime. You voted out of spite, you voted.

0: for hate, you're hated too. Some of y'all are broker than some of us. When you vote for hate, what do you think you are going to get? Now, there are some people that might feel a little bit better that migrants are being deported and that DEI and affirmative action have been made illegal and unconstitutional, et cetera. But how does that put food on your table? How does that put more money in your wallet? How does that make gas prices and diesel prices less expensive? It doesn't. Is it worth it? Now, here's the thing about folks like David, and it's not just him. Democrats, sometimes they care too much. And I get mad at Democrats because they be a little too soft for me. I want them to have a little bit more of a hard edge, be a little mean and nasty. But Democrats, I don't even think it's in them. Oh, sure, when we got to help this person. They just shot at you. I know, but. Well, they missed. I want to help them. I'm not one of them bleeding heart liberals. I'm jaded. I've turned cold because I understand politics and I better understand the people that are in it. But there legitimately are people that want to help folks regardless of where they live and regardless of what they look like. And ladies and gentlemen, as much as this may hurt some of you to hear it, it is the only way we can achieve the kind of society that we can be proud of. When everybody has a fair shot and when your talents and your merits can realize your full potential. And why you got to worry about somebody else? Why do white folks get mad when black folks are doing things and accomplishing things? Because here's the thing. When we do things and accomplish things and become successful, all we're going to do is buy more stuff from y'all. You should want to support black folks. You open up a business in our community, we'll buy it. Buy everything y'all sell. As opposed to the opposite. When resources are starved and opportunity is not extended, now you're scared to come to Milwaukee because of the crime. Like, there's a way that we can mitigate that by people getting out of their own way and, more importantly, getting out of the way of somebody else's success. I never understood that about people. I don't wish ill on people, I guess, until they wish ill on me, and then it's on. But for the most part, I want everybody to be happy, healthy, and comfortable, because you know what that means? That means you leave me alone. I want to be left alone. If everybody's got stuff going on, you got a good life, and you got a good job, and you got a good little spouse, and you might have terrible kids, but everything else is good in your life, then you just, that's what you do. You focus on the beauty of your own life. But when you're angry and you're miserable and you're suffering, then you got to make everybody else around you suffer. I'm tired of having to deal with somebody else's damn suffering. I need to be left alone. It is the only thing that I ask for in life. And maybe I'm doing this for selfish purposes. And I try to communicate this to people. I've been trying to communicate this to so many people, personally, professionally. Please leave Sherwin alone. They can't. Sherwin, we got to mess with you because we don't have nothing else to do. Sherwin, get over here and get in this argument that we're having about nothing. Come on, Sherwin, disrupt your day. Just make your day terrible by coming over here and getting involved in something that you said you wanted to be left out of. Every time my damn phone rings, I'm like, what now? Every email I get, God damn it, I hate email. Every Facebook inbox I get, stop it. If you don't have my telephone number, you can't talk to me. And I hate to say that, but now I'm being angry. You guys don't know what it's like. Somebody will just go to any news website, find whatever the headline is, and they just, oh, Sherwin needs to see the top headline in Newsweek.com. No, I don't. Sherwin, did you see this? Did you see what happened on the south side of Milwaukee? No, I don't. Hey, you be doing that too. Sherwin, did you see what happened in northern Detroit yesterday at about 7:30 in the northern block of 19th Street in Detroit, Michigan? Did you see the...
1: I send more timely, more elegant news for you to comb through. Something that's sexy that the audience is starving for.
0: They starving, all right. So... along the lines of things that I know interest you specifically, there was a situation that took place in Mequon. It was a shocking situation. It was a road rage incident, okay? And there's a fella who's running for Congress in the 6th District, and I believe, correct me if I'm wrong, X, do we remember? He's a Green Party guy. Okay, he's a Green Party candidate running for Congress, so he's... apparently on the base. His last name is Arndt. We'll get to the

0: story after I take this break. And so there was a Jewish fella from Israel, and he was taking his son to school. The Jewish fella had his son in the car, and they were going, taking the boy to school, okay? The Jewish fella driving the car with his son in the passenger seat sees another motorist. And this motorist, so let me set the stage here. I'm doing a terrible job of it. The Jewish fella has a sticker on his car with the Star of David on it. And it says F Hamas. Okay? That's what the Jewish fella, he's making a political and social statement on his vehicle. First and foremost, bumper stickers. Why do people do that? Don't do it. It's like putting tattoos on your car. Why are you doing that? But whatever. You got to let the damn world know. If there's one place in which we should not be communicating certain viewpoints that might be controversial, it's on your car, because when we're in our vehicles and in traffic, you're particularly vulnerable. And there's some people out here, I don't know if you know this, that are insane. And if they see something on your car because you want to make a political or social statement, their insanity might get triggered, and now they're doing a pit maneuver and you're in a ditch. So I just never understood bumper stickers. So the Jewish feller got a Star of David sticker, and it says F Hamas. And then another man witnesses the bumper sticker. Nah, this man shouldn't have said nothing, okay? You see the Jewish fella with the Star of David that says F Hamas on it. Well, the guy who's a congressional candidate for the Green Party, his last name is Arndt. We're going to play the video for you on the other side. He starts yelling at the Jewish fella like, hey, don't say F Hamas on your vehicle. Okay, and as I understand it, the Green Party candidate, he wanted to make it known that he didn't agree with the Jewish fella's bumper sticker. And so then the congressional candidate drives away. You know what the Jewish fella does? The Jewish fella's got the Star of David and Hamas, F Hamas bumper sticker. He followed the congressional candidate into a gas station. I'm going to take a break, come back, and we're going to play for you the video of what transpired into what should have just been a simple disagreement in traffic and someone not liking somebody else's bumper sticker turn into an arrest with a hate crime enhancer involving a congressional candidate at a gas station in Mequon while someone was taking their kid to school. The Truth with Sherwin Hughes will be right back.
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0: The weekend ends Sunday. Monday is boring. 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
3: you
2: want to
3: tell me something?
4: Go f*** yourself.
5: A road rage encounter that led to a profusion of profanities and anti-Israel remarks from a Mequon man who's running for Congress.
4: Yeah, post it on, you know what, go post it on social media. I'm running for Congress here in the 6th District in
3: really?
4: Israel. Go
3: running
4: yourself,
3: for Congress?
4: Israel lobby, the neocons.
3: Wow, you're running for Congress?
4: Yeah, you're a piece of
5: Mequon police say 54-year-old Matthew Arndt was arrested for disorderly conduct with a hate crime enhancer following his altercation that happened Thursday morning.
6: That video was taken at this mobile gas station off of Mequon and Wauwatosa Road. The man you see in the video is Matthew Arndt, and he's a Green Party candidate running for Wisconsin's 6th Congressional District. The person behind the video is a Mequon man from Israel. He says he wants to remain anonymous out of concern for his safety, but I sat down with him to hear what he says led up to all this.
7: It feels terrible. No one wants his kids to be exposed to hate. And this was all it was about. It was hate towards Israel, toward Jews.
5: He says it started when he was driving his son to school, when Arndt pulled up next to them on the road and started screaming at them. He says Arndt was mad at his anti-Hamas bumper sticker, a sticker he says has nothing to do with Palestinians.
6: In the video, you pull in to the gas station and follow that guy. Why do that?
7: It's a good question. You know, I don't know why. I just could not let this go past me, you know. I'm an Israeli. I don't think I need to take my head down when someone reacts like this in front of me or my kid.
5: I also talked to the Democratic and Republican candidates running for 6th Congressional District. Republican incumbent Glenn Grothman hadn't seen the video of Arndt until I reached out to him.
8: Well, he's an embarrassment to the entire state of Wisconsin, and I hope insofar as this becomes news, is considered aberrant behavior.
5: Democrat Brad Smith for Congress sent me a statement stating, quote, the vitriol and vulgarity he used, particularly in the presence of a child, is unacceptable.
4: You and all these f***ers that are voting to merge our military with Israel's are f***ers.
3: You're running for Congress? What's your name?
4: Free
3: tell me your name.
4: Palestine. Matthew R. Free Palestine.
3: Tell me your name. Tell me your name again.
4: You.
3: Wow. You're a great guy. I'm definitely going to vote for you.
6: I reached out to Arndt for comment, but did not hear back. Meanwhile, the Wisconsin Green Party releasing a statement that reads in part, quote, the Wisconsin Green Party stands firmly for Palestinian human rights and an end to U.S. support for the war in Gaza. Shouting obscenities at someone in a parking lot does not advance that cause. They went on to say they've spoken with Arndt, and he says he will address the incident directly. In Mequon, I'm Merrill Hubbard with TMJ4 News.
2: Couple of things about this situation that are highly unusual, and I think that the crime that was charged of congressional candidate Arndt is not going to stand up in court. First and foremost, Hamas is the army fighting on behalf of the Palestinian people. And because they may have been demonized by tainted American media, does not change the fact that Palestinians are being slaughtered. Palestinian babies and children are being slaughtered. They are target practicing with Palestinian kids who are riding their bike on the Gaza Strip. They got to understand that now. The Israelis are dastardly in the murders that they are committing against children. Hamas is the army that is trying to defend Palestine. Okay? So this, the Jewish fella, who wants everybody to know that he's Jewish because he has a Star of David sticker on his vehicle and it says F Hamas. What does that tell you? So the army that's fighting on behalf of children that are getting murdered, this guy has a bumper sticker saying, yeah, basically, screw those kids. Screw those dead babies. And like now, here's the thing. The congressional candidate, he got a little overzealous and he yelled at the guy in traffic. Here's something that we all should know when we're operating a motor vehicle on the road. You need to be a defensive driver. And, you know, sometimes you might cuss somebody off. You know, sometimes you may not be paying attention and somebody will beep their horn at you. I've had somebody roll their window down and say, hey, you shouldn't have did that, except they use very colorful language. You know what I do? I'm like, yo, my bad. I don't escalate.

0: So the guy is displaying this bumper sticker with a Star of David and F Hamas. The congressional candidate rolls down his window and yells at him. That should have been the end of it. But the person with the F Hamas bumper sticker followed the other guy. Now, when you talk about a road rage incident, I think the guy who had who all of a sudden is the victim, even though he followed somebody into the gas station in LT, we actually agree on this, because usually in situations like this, LT, I expect you to side with the Zionists, and in this case, you didn't. Why would you follow somebody into a gas station that yelled at you and cussed you out in while you're driving on a road? Why would you do that? LT, you're right. People get killed for that. Because I'm going to tell you what, if I have an interaction with a driver on the road and they're following me, and I pull into a gas station and they pull in, I'm thinking immediately I'm going to have to defend myself, because why is this person following me after an altercation that we had? Only a verbal altercation. Nobody was injured. Nobody was hurt. But for the person who obviously didn't like what was said about his F Hamas bumper sticker, well, let that be a lesson to you. Sometimes when you display politically charged, socially charged messages on your vehicle, somebody is going to say something. And if you don't want people to say anything about your political or social or foreign policy views, maybe you should not put it on your vehicle. Now, hold on. The congressional candidate probably shouldn't have said what he said, which we have no video and no sound of that. For all we know, he could have said, "Hey, sir, I don't like your bumper sticker because Palestinian children are getting killed." We don't know what he said, but I can understand why it escalated, because getting pursued and getting followed by a stranger, like, that's happened to other people, and that was the last incident that they had on Earth. Somebody followed them into a dark alley, followed them into a parking lot, followed them into a gas station and actually killed them. So I can understand that man's outburst. Here's the problem that I have. They charged the man who was followed with a hate crime enhancer, disorderly conduct. That man was being pursued. Now, here's the other part that don't make no damn sense. The man who had the F Hamas bumper sticker that followed the congressional candidate, unnecessary. You're supposed to be taking your boy to school, okay? He followed this man into the damn gas station when he could have just kept going, should have taken his son to school. But now the person that followed the congressional candidate is now the victim. The congressional candidate has been charged with a damn hate crime. That don't make no kind of sense to me. I'm going to take a break, come back. There's a lot that I want to say, and I'm not going to say that I'm 100% siding with you, Xavier, on such issues, but I'm a lot closer now.
1: What do you mean?
0: Yeah, I don't want to get into it. I'm not getting into all the AIPAC, because I'd rather just leave them people alone. I got enough stuff.
1: They're messing with us.
0: I got enough stuff to worry about in Milwaukee, and I don't involve myself in foreign policy unless they send a specific Milwaukee military brigade over there to fight with Israel. Then I guess I'd have something to say about it. But as long as black kids can't read, I think my focus needs to be pretty specific. But this is one of those where if you already believe that you're the victim, why would you pursue someone who obviously is showing signs of aggression? And also, this dude could have put his kid's life in jeopardy, because that dude was hot. He was like, F Israel and AIPAC and...
1: Are you familiar with Rabbi Shmuley?
0: I don't know no damn rabbi. What I look like?
1: Well, he's this famous Jewish rabbi that he's like a professional victim. So if someone says anything to him in public, he'll try to follow them around with the camera and stuff like that. So this guy might be a fan of him. I'll show you some videos.
0: Nah, I know you will. I'm sure you have a lot of them to prove your point. If I'm in traffic and a white person rolls down their window and calls me a slur, right? Obviously, that's not very nice. But I'm going to keep on going. I'm going to let it be. I got stuff to do. I got somewhere to go. I ain't got time to be fooling with this person. But I need you to think about this for a second. And black folks, we got to have a thick skin, because you can't overreact to every damn incident of racism that takes place. You won't get nothing done. Okay, let's say somebody, I shouldn't even say the N-word. Let's say somebody calls me some kind of name in traffic and they yell at me for whatever the case may be. But then I decide to follow them. I need to get shot. If somebody's showing me signs of aggression in traffic and

0: and then I pursue them, I should get shot. That's what this man did. He followed somebody that showed signs of aggression toward him while he had his son in the car. But the man who did the pursuing is now the victim. I hope they throw this out. I might even attend that court case. Ooh, put me on that jury. I'd love to be in, well, it's in Ozaukee County, though. Damn it. I miss all the great cases. Take a break, come back, continue our little chit-chat. Also, because it's every other Friday, we're going to do the Truth Weekend guy. Going to give you a listing of the things that are happening and going on in the city. It's some stuff going on. Let me let y'all know something. Don't act no fool tomorrow night. Listen to me and listen to me good. It's going to be 80 degrees tomorrow. 80 degrees in October feel real different. It do. It feels even better. But don't act no fool, because I know when it gets warm, y'all get to clowning. Don't be out there chasing people in traffic and following them into the gas station, because it's going to be 80 degrees tomorrow. I'm wearing Daisy Dukes. You think I won't? I'll show my cheeks off. Why can't I show off my cheeks?
1: You're going to show your cheeks on camera?
0: I don't know who's asking.
1: Lady B. Not your city girl.
0: And they don't want to see my cheeks.
1: They want to see you clap it.
0: I can't. I don't have enough. I can't make it clap. I can't even make it. I can't make it do anything. It
1: doesn't. Just bounce up and down.
0: I can't. Like, if I bounce up and down, other things would clap, but not my cheeks. You're listening to. My aunt is listening to this show. I need to chill. I need to. I'm not vulgar, am I? I'm better. I used to be bad.
1: No, you're not very vulgar. Okay. You're very tame.
0: Thank you. Because I can't be vulgar and then Al is vulgar too, because then the show would just be in the gutter. Then it'd have to be on like satellite radio and have to be all uncensored.
1: Yeah. If anything, I would call you a prude. You reeled me in.
0: I'm actually okay with that. I don't need to be all out there and being all raunchy and dirty. I don't need to be a nasty boy. Not on the air, I don't need to be a nasty boy.
1: Being a nasty boy.
0: You ain't got to tell me. But there's a time and a place to be a nasty boy. Not when I'm doing my day job. Because, you know, my day job is under a lot of scrutiny.
1: Yeah.
0: I got an email from a white guy yesterday. He didn't like the segment that I did on the art museum, where white tour guides always emphasize a black artist's ghetto upbringing. They always emphasize that the black person was a slave. And when black docents give tours at the art museum, they talk more about who the person actually was outside of their enslavement and outside of their poverty upbringing, right? I went back and listened to that segment. I thought it was spot on. This white dude sends a 3-paragraph email basically saying how much I hate white people. And that it's my fault that Milwaukee is divided. I wanted to email him back so bad, but he copied damn near everybody that works for Milwaukee Black Media. And I said, no, let me stay above board. I'm thinking to myself, if he heard that segment on me being factual about how white people, when they explain African-American art and artifacts, they can't see our humanity beyond slavery or beyond a poverty or beyond a ghetto. And by me calling that out, because that's unfair to us, this white dude thinks that I'm stoking racism by saying, oh, white tour guides can give tours, blah, blah, blah, blah, blah. Wait, what? I'm thinking to myself, bro, if you heard that and you think that I'm anti-white, you should listen to some of my other stuff. Like, that was tame. I was like, bro, you should listen to my stuff last week where I just let white folks have it. But all right.
1: You should feel honored that someone felt so moved by one of your broadcasts they wrote you a 3-paragraph letter.
0: You know how lowly and how pitiful we think you are when you take time out of your day to actually type an email because you got that butt hurt? Because here's the problem with that. I wish y'all wouldn't send me that stuff, because now I want to hurt more butt. Now I know I can get that butt. I want to get more butts. I want to hurt the butts. I hurt so many butts. I hurt a butt. Let me know if I said something to hurt you, I'm going to say more of it. I'm going to make it worse. But see, don't do that. Why y'all trying to trigger me? Got me over here wanting butts to hurt. I hurt a butt so good. I've got practice. Pause!
1: I heard a butt last night.
0: Xavier! I need Homer's gavel. Order in the producer's studio.
1: Got me feeling nice and balanced.
0: Okay, you know, I got to take a commercial break because you over here losing your damn mind. The Truth with Sherwin Hughes will be right back.
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0: 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Yellow. Going once.
1: Hi.
0: Going.
1: Hello.
0: Hello.
1: Sherwin? Hi, Sherwin. How are you?
0: I'm fine. How are you?
1: I'm doing all right. I'm listening to you. And you know, the two things. First off, the Hamas and the Israelis, this has been going on since Bible times. And you know what they're talking about? If you study and you're a smart guy, they always use that type of stuff. They're sticking babies on bed. Remember, the Germans were doing that. But the ones who really did that in World War II were the Japanese, right? They'd line our guys up and see how many cells they could put a sword through them, or how many heads they could chop off with one blow. But the thing, what those people do over there, they hide their stuff so they can get sympathy. They hide everything in schools. They put it under hospitals and this and that. And you are a student of history. Study Tripoli and what Andrew Jackson did to the Barbary Pirates. That's the same people. Read that one. Now, the other one I want to mention is this. You carry a grudge. If I'm by myself, I might not. But if I'm with my wife and things are happening, like somebody's yelling at us, and those people don't like us in general. If you're going the wrong way, you can be at a red light, maybe somebody sees your ring or they see her ring, and you know they just start thinking something they shouldn't think. And she'll tell me, she'll ask me, she'll say, baby, why are you taking off your seatbelt? And I just tell her, that guy was looking, we got to make sure, you know, because I'm not going to get trapped in my car. I'd rather walk up on them and die looking at them.
0: Wait, hold on a second. What you're describing, like what would start an incident to where you would want to pursue somebody and put your life and your wife's life in danger? Like if somebody looks at you funny, if somebody says something, like you would actually die for that?
1: No. I'd die for this one. We were up north at our land. I'm going to tell you one for real. We were up north at our, we got land. We got a couple houses. So we're up there and it's bad enough just going up there, but you're in Vilas County and it's pretty much cosmopolitan. But you get out of from there and there's not a whole lot of people like us up there. So we went to get something to eat. And one thing led to another. She wanted a couple cocktails. I said, have a cocktail. You know, I'm watching us. I told her, I said, hey, man, we got to leave. I noticed these guys eyeing us, right? And I said, look, man, we got to go, you know. They're not eyeing you with just because they look, hey, your wife is good looking. You know, you're a handsome guy. They're looking at us, say, hey, we're going to start some trouble. You're a guy. You've been in bars. So I told her, let's go, man. Finish your drink slow, and then you go first. And I'm going
0: to call
1: you.
0: Had they said something to you? They were just looking at you.
1: They don't have to say nothing. You're a man, and you know what it, you know what, you're a black dude. You know what it's like to be somewhere where people are, if they start cutting their eyes, some white trash, and they start cutting their eye.
0: I look a
1: certain way, Sherwin.
0: Alan, here's the thing about being black. You think that we can react and do something and say something every time a damn white person cuts their eye? Land a plane, man, because you ain't going to get no sympathy from us, because what you just talked about, we deal with 47 times a day. Land a plane.
1: But see, I don't want sympathy. I deal with that stuff. What I did is we turned a blind. These guys followed us at night with their
0: lights on. You deal with racism of your own people because you got a black wife. Imagine your black wife.
1: I do.
0: Okay.
1: Well, she's safe with me. She's very safe. But we park. Yes, she is. I take her to work. I pick her up. We go
0: land a plane. Finish up the story, buddy. I got another call and I got to take a break.
1: The story is I just had something behind my back. I like the 1911 Colt. And then I got a 38 for that daily carry, chambered 38-44.
0: Right.
1: Plus, that works as a flapjack. The flapjack is one of the best weapons a man can ever carry in his pocket.
0: So because just somebody was giving, they were cutting your eyes. And you got to admit, maybe. Alan, the two of you are attention-grabbing when y'all are together. Everybody looks at y'all. But here's the crazy part. You had a pistol on you? You would have shot somebody for looking at you? I wish you would have done life in prison had you shot somebody and your wife would not have a husband no more because you'd have went to prison. The hell is wrong with you? Because somebody going to look at you. Have you seen the two of them?
2: No, I have not.
0: I know I got a picture of the two of them somewhere. If you see the two, everybody stops and looks at them because it don't make no goddamn sense, the two of them.
2: Why? What do they look like?
0: Oh, good. Hold on.

0: Let me.
1: I know I got a picture of them somewhere. You know, I think I just cleared off the desktop on this computer. Like, the stuff that we have on this studio computer, that, like, there's Tory Lowe stuff on here, Dr. Ken stuff on here. So Alan is in his, it's hard to tell, probably late 60s. His wife is probably in her, she's black, maybe her late 40s, but she looks like she could probably be in her 30s. And he's an older, pale, clean-shaven, like so pale, his face is, he's red. He's very Irish looking. Like if he walks outside, even on a cloudy day, he gets sunburned. And he wears like little vests. He's sometimes dressed like a little leprechaun. I know he getting mad listening to me talk about him, but it's in the pictures. He looks like a little leprechaun.
2: Little
1: he's
2: got leprechaun,
1: this,
2: huh?
1: This black wife, and they're attention grabbing, but I think that he likes the attention. The problem that I have with what he says is if you think it's a smart thing to react violently because somebody looks at you and you're out seeking attention is insane. Like, I want people like that to go to prison forever. I'm okay with, as a taxpayer, paying for somebody's incarceration forever, because if you have the kind of temper to where you can't, like, you get so angry when somebody looks at you, you don't need to be in society. And so here's the problem, the other problem that I have with it. So Alan is a white dude. And he's got a whole, he was a white nationalist. He was a white supremacist. He went to prison and he realized it was all fake. But a lot of times them white boys got to go to prison to realize that white nationalism and white supremacy don't do you no good in prison, because in prison, white people are the niggers. So then I guess he reformed himself, got a black wife. And then when white people deal with racism, when you fall in love with somebody black, you immediately see your white friends, your white family, your white community, your white church, your white bosses, your white managers, your other white colleagues and your associates. You then find out how much they hate black people once you're dating one, and once you fall in love with one, once you marry one. And that's what a lot of white folks react to. We as black people, we try to tell you how racist some of your people are, your friends, your family, your church, the people at your job. You don't believe us. They don't believe it until they actually see it. And here's the thing. When a white person falls in love with somebody black, they think that all white people are supposed to love black people because they love one. And then they come face to face with the reality of white racism. It's one thing to be a nigger. It's worse to be a nigger lover. Oh, they killed y'all first. Oh, they hate that. And a lot of white folks, they turn a blind eye to that. But as soon as they date, fall in love with, or marry somebody black, then they think that every white person and every bit of white culture is supposed to be accepting of interracial love. I'm going to tell you what. White men hate interracial dating and marriage more than black women do. That's a stereotype that black women get mad and angry when they see. You pulled them up.
2: Yeah, Zach just sent me a picture of those two. Yeah, they were not looking at you because they're. Yeah, they were looking at you because you guys look odd.
1: You're going to stare at that couple.
2: Yes.
1: In fact, I want you to send me that picture so I can stare at it.
2: Yep, I'll send it to you right now.
1: All right, I'm going to take a break. Al, stay put. I'm going to talk to Al on the other side. I know. Hold on, Al. Let me give you a disclaimer now, because we over here talking about things that Al likes to go off the deep end when we talk about salacious topics, and this is a salacious topic. Look here, Al, don't get us canceled. Okay. I need you to keep it between the ditches. Keep your conversation on the road, Al. Don't talk freaky, freaky, freaky, freaky, freaky, nasty, nasty. Don't do that now. Don't talk about no butts. Xavier already did enough talking about some butts. Said you heard a butt last night, Xavier?
2: Oh, you know.
1: No, I'm sorry I asked.
2: Yeah, she has a big butt, though.
1: Okay, you know what? Has she got a BBL butt? Is it natural?
2: Oh, no, it's a natural. It's one of them, you know them corn-fed white chicks.
1: I know.
2: Yeah.
1: Ooh, okay. The Truth with Sherwin Hughes will be right back.
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1: Hi, Al. How are you doing today?
2: Oh, I'm doing wonderful. No, the only thing I was going to say when you were talking about earlier, they give Jews too much leeway. And they have this entitlement. They can say what they want, do what they want, do all they devilment, and then they scream anti-Semitic. Now, if you would leave people alone and stop doing your devilment, you wouldn't have to scream anti-Semitic. But what I don't understand about America, and especially diehard white people, why would you let somebody who's not even a true white have so much power, and then you get mad at everybody else, but then when it comes to them, you don't got nothing to say, and then you got Gorilla Glue on your mouth. And I just don't understand that, because the man who got charged for a hate crime, that man really should have whooped that Jew ass. Because now, to me, that's a threat. If you follow somebody and you want to give your opinion, and I have my child in the car, I should be knocking your poof in your pinky toe. I just don't understand why they have all that. And I was looking for this picture because it was a lady. I can't pronounce her name. And she said the reason why they use anti-Semitic is because they don't like being criticized on their wrongdoing. So if you look at them too crazy, anti-Semitic. So, and then I heard one of them say they're going to make the United States pay for something from 2,000 years ago. I'm like, 2,000 years ago? You wasn't even born 2,000 years ago. But when you just look at the mindset of some of them, they have this entitlement that they feel they're the it religion. They can say what they want. Their hate and racism is okay. But when it comes to the diehard white people, everybody turned to pussy willows. And I still don't understand that today. And then the other thing I was going to say, it's not wise to want to pull a gun out because somebody look at you stupid. Now, if it's an unwanted touch, which an assault is totally different. If they come on your property, that's totally different. But if you look at somebody and you want to pull a 38 or whatever, you might get yourself in some uncompromising positions. Let them go far so you can retaliate. But you don't want to just react. Let them react first. So when you want to give them a pumpkin head or you want them to make Vietnamese by the eyes because you done knocked their brain so many times, their eyes got swollen shut, you let them lay the foundation so you can attack. Just don't pull no gun because somebody look at you crazy. Because now you're going to be in prison turning tricks for soap. Have a good day.
1: You too.
2: Bye-bye.
1: Bye-bye. Don't turn no tricks for soap. Maybe for cigarettes.
3: Well, I do have an answer for Al why some of the whites are so close-mouthed.
1: By all means.
3: Well, there's a thing called Zionism, right? And there's more Christian Zionism, Zionists, than there are Jewish Zionists. So in America, the Christian Zionists, I mean, believe that in order for Jesus to come back, Israel has to do the greater Israel plan and expand in Israel and, like, you know, expand into Libya and, you know, take over the Gaza Strip and so on and so forth to where the nations of the world come against them and attack Israel, triggering Armageddon, where Jesus comes back and I think it's like 90% of the Jews die and the 10% of them convert to Christianity and go to heaven. So, yes, that's why a lot of whites don't say anything, because they're trying to bring about the end of the world.
1: That sounds like the plot of a bad movie that I would never go see, but there's people that actually believe what you just said.
3: Yeah, it's true. Like, literally, like I said, like if you go down to like the Bible Belt in like Texas and stuff like that, you will find white Christians. They vehemently support Israel and its expansion because they literally think it's going to bring about the end of the world and it's going to kill all the Jews. So really, they're the really they're.

0: are real anti-Semitic people, really, because they believe that when the Jesus comes back, all of them are going to die.
1: Well, that's a fatalistic view of the world. There was a time where evangelical Christians didn't like the Jews very much because they said, oh, the Jews killed Jesus, but then I guess they've had an about face. I don't get into all that. The other thing I want to get into is, you know that Arabic people, per the definition of the Bible, they're Semitic too. So whenever you say anti-Semitic, like Arabs don't say everything is anti-Semitic. But it's also, I can see the similarities here, because if a black person does something and says something stupid and a white person says, hey, black person, you just did something or said something stupid, we're real quick to call the white person a racist. Whenever a white person says something to us or hurts our feelings or makes us feel small, we always call them racist. I think the Jews do the same thing. They might have learned that from us, because that's one way you can shut a white person down. And here's what's really crazy about the whites that I've noticed, and there's many crazy things about the whites. Even a racist white person doesn't like getting called racist.
0: Correct.
1: It can be someone, the blacks and blah, blah, blah, blah. And I say, hey, sir or madam or they, them, whatever you are, you're racist. Oh, my God, I have black friends. Why would you say I'm a racist? They really don't like being called racist, which if you're going to be racist, stand on it. Be proud of it, because if that's who you are, don't hide from it. Because if there's a place you can get away with being openly bigoted, prejudiced, and racist, it 100% is America. We've had this conversation before when I asked you guys if black people can be racist. And here's something else. We think that we can't be. Oh, God, yes, we can. Oh, we can. And we know how to be real good racist, too, because we learn from the best. You have to have some kind of power, impact, or influence on someone of another race. An example is, I've told y'all about racism. Black on white racism is very, very real. But for some reason, when it happens, we excuse it, we overlook it. I've worked at a black-owned business before that the only thing they hired white people for was to clean the toilets. Or when I worked at WNOV, we had, in the time that I was there, we had one white salesperson. And they were supposed to get, here's how ironic this is, they were supposed to get only and all white businesses to advertise on WNOV, which was literally impossible. But guess what? Because they couldn't get white businesses, because we hired them to get white advertisers, and they couldn't, because white people ain't spending money on black radio. Word to the wise. And so they fired them. So, oh, well, you need to sell $100,000 worth of ads to white people in a month. He was like, okay, I'll try. I don't think he sold two nickels. And they fired him for underperforming. I've also worked at radio stations where black salespeople were hired to get all the black businesses to advertise. And when that didn't happen, they got fired too. So if a black business doesn't hire white people because they just don't want them there, because white people don't mix with the culture, if a black business wants to remain black and have black management, black staff, from top to bottom, and white people apply and they're qualified, and the black business owner's like, no, I don't want white people working here. That's racism. You're denying somebody an economic opportunity because of their race. That's because if a white company says, we don't want black people working here because you're not going to fit in with the culture and we just want to keep this company white, that's racism. You know, there's black owned businesses that will tell you that they don't hire white folks. Oh, white people can go somewhere else and get a job. A white business can say the same thing about a black person. Oh, blackie, you can go get a job somewhere else. Hey, that's racist. Here's the difference. When white people don't get opportunities at black businesses, they don't sue. We sue. If a white person applies at a black-owned business, I think they kind of know that they're behind the eight ball anyway, pun intended. And if they don't get the job, they're like, oh, drats. Dagnabbit, oh, I guess I'll go apply at one of the other 17 million white businesses, but they don't get nearly as mad. And if anything, they sometimes want to work at black-owned businesses because they fetishize black people. Like the white dude that got hired to do sales at WNOV was a fan of my show. He was weird. Dude used to send me text messages from a parking lot. It was weird. The truth was Sherwin Hughes would be back for hour three.
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Welcome to Hour 3 of The Truth with Sherwin Hughes. Started the program with a great interview. Governor Wes Moore, Governor of Maryland, David Crowley, almost Governor of Wisconsin. Let me not jinx him. Y'all got to vote. I don't have a lot of confidence because I trust voters to not vote. I trust non-voters to be who they are. And this, we had James call today. Sherwin, do you really think anything is going to change? For you, sir, probably not. We need a level set here. Make this abundantly clear. For people that have no idea how the political system works, which is sad because it impacts every single aspect, the roads we drive on, the money we make, the money they take, the taxes we pay, the potholes in the street, where the street lights get replaced when they burn out, traffic lights, the police, law enforcement, criminal justice, the Department of Corrections, the Department of Education, the federal government, the state government, county government, municipal government, of the alderperson. Every single aspect of your life is impacted by a policy or by an ordinance that was passed or one that failed. Everything. You got to wear your seatbelt. Can't drink and drive. You can't drive and drink. You can't jaywalk. You can't K-walk. You can't L-walk. You can't do a bunch of stuff. You can't drive faster than 35 miles an hour when the speed limit is 35 miles an hour. A whole bunch of stuff you can't do. You can't follow somebody into a goddamn gas station and have a road rage incident. You can't shoot somebody because they look crazy. Every single part of our lives is controlled by the law, by ordinances, and by American politics. And for somebody to say, oh, if I vote for so-and-so, ain't nothing going to change. You're right. Nothing's going to change for you. Your life's still probably going to suck very, very badly. No person can get elected and make you make better decisions about your life. Some people are just doomed. And they're so doomed and they're so pessimistic and they're so depressed, they think that literally nothing is going to change their circumstance. And here's what I'll say about those people. They are 100% correct. Ain't no election of anybody going to help you. Just, it's not. You're going to be screwed. And even if your health care is more affordable and your air is cleaner and your water is cleaner and if your neighborhood is a little bit safer, you're

0: still going to find a way to screw something up or be unhappy. You are. That's just how some people are built. They're so eternally pessimistic. What was the donkey? Y'all know that donkey. Eeyore. The winning. Oh, everything is terrible. Oh. You're a bunch of Eeyores. No matter what, everything. They could win a damn lottery. Oh, only won $51 million. Oh. I just realized something. All I need... You give me $2.4 million, you ain't going to see me again. That's all I need. I don't need no big $57 million, $100 million. I don't need no billion. That's insane money. That's the kind of money that makes you, like, change the way your face looks. Because you get so crazy with all that money. You do weird stuff. You get. No, I don't even need two. Cut it in half. Give me $1.2 million. Y'all may not see me ever again because I know what to do with $1.2 million.
1: Where are you going to go?
0: I don't think I'm going to go any goddamn where. I can still be here and not be seen because the wealthiest people, other than the super rich, because they have, because now we have an oligarchical system. And so super wealthy people, now they're visible, but like $3 to $7 million earners or income people, you don't see them. They don't make any noise. They're not flashy. They're not driving Bugattis. In fact, they dress like normal people. You see them in a damn grocery store. Now, they're buying fresh squeezed orange juice. That orange juice is a little more expensive. But those people, they stay out of sight. They don't want anybody to know. Their money is not anybody's business. Because usually it's old money, and they're used to having money. And they don't want to be flashy. Because here's something I learned about money. When people know you got money, everybody's trying to sue you. Everybody's trying to do you. Everybody's trying to ask you for money for a business idea. Everybody wants you to give to their nonprofit. So they don't even want folks to know they got money. That's right. You are a target if you got money in this society. Let's talk to Mr. Mahdi. You're on 101.7 The Truth. Clearly, you're driving a truck.
2: Yes, buddy. Happy Friday. We love you, Professor Hughes and Zaylor, man. You're doing a great job. I got some good news for you. You like good news?
0: I love good news.
2: Well, I'm up north, buddy, and it's a lot of Crowley signs. A lot of white folks going to be voting for Crowley. It's a lot of Crowley signs in the yard.
0: Now we just got to get you to vote for him.
2: Oh, I am. I'm going to. I got three vehicles ready. I'm going to be taking people to the polls, and I'm going to take pictures and show you. I got to check with my lawyers. Can I pay people to go vote?
0: No.
2: Or is that illegal?
0: No. Why would you? Shh, don't say that again. No.
2: Okay. Okay.
0: Damn it.
2: Okay. Well, I got three vehicles ready. I'm going to be taking people to the polls, people that have transportation issues.
0: Thank you. That you can do. You can take people to go vote, but you can't pay them.
2: Oh, okay. Well, I'm going to have some goodies and snacks and stuff. Some little care bags in the vehicles for.
0: I don't even know if you can do that. Hold on, let me make sure before you get your little care goodie bags. Let me check the law first.
2: Yeah. Check the law and get back with me. But I'm all up north, and a lot of these white folks, and I don't talk to a lot of big time people that got big time money. Crowley's gonna win.
0: I hope so. All right.
2: Crowley's gonna win. All these millionaire farmers. I'm telling you, I'm up there. Take pictures and send them to you. They got Crowley signs everywhere. Crowley's going to win.
0: I hope so.
2: Well, I love you, and I love you, Zayla, to you guys. But get back with me. But I'm definitely going to make sure I do my part. I want at least to get 1,000 people to the polls, at least 1,000.
0: How the hell are you going to do that? That's a lot of people now.
2: Hey, my brother, you better ask your buddy Justin Fields about me. I got the hookup. Holla if you hear me. Love you, man. You have a blessed weekend. You need anything, man, just reach out to me.
0: All right. Thank you. Have a good weekend.
2: I love you, brother. All right. You too.
0: Okay. I can't tell the brother I love him because he might be committing a felony. Did he literally ask us on the air in front of God and everybody else, can he pay people to vote? No.
1: Yeah, it's highly illegal.
0: You can't. Here's what you can do. You can have an event for people. You can have a free event, a free gathering, if people

0: like have an I voted sticker. You can say free admission and a free chili dog if you have your I voted sticker. Because you're not telling people who to vote for. You're not paying them to vote. People are exercising their right to vote, and then they get to go to this event. But you can't. I think he might actually pay people to vote. What if he's already paid people? You can't do that. You know what else you can't do? You can't even take a picture of your marked ballot. When social media became ubiquitous, it's probably been 15 years or so where everybody's on social media and Facebook and MySpace and Twitter and everything. People will go and vote and they would take a picture of their marked ballot and they post it to show folks, hey, not only did I vote, here's a candidate I voted for. Well, people were doing that as proof that they voted for a particular candidate and they were using the photograph to collect money. So if somebody says, hey, if you vote for so-and-so, I'll give you $500. They would then take a picture of their ballot as proof that they voted for so-and-so and then they would get a cash reward. Highly illegal. So what they did is they made it so that you can't take pictures of your marked ballot at all. Here's a good rule of thumb. Don't even take any pictures in the polling location at all. Don't do it. I take pictures sometimes of my voter number, and I probably shouldn't even do that, but I oftentimes want to show folks how low voter turnout actually is, because I've been voter number one in my ward 25 or 30 times, which is terrible.
1: At what time, though?
0: Well, I mean, it's early. But you should be excited to vote. I only waited in line to vote once in my life, and it was during COVID. It's because they was only allowing a couple few people in at a time. Dave Riccardi got elected county executive during COVID, April of 2020. Remember we had to stand 6 feet apart? The lines at the polling locations were wrapped all around the buildings. Presidential election in 2020 was a big old mess. Had to stand 6 feet apart. We blew COVID out of proportion. I think we did. It was bad for a little bit. But then when it wasn't bad anymore, we treated it like it was still very bad. And I can say that because I didn't die from COVID. In fact, I never even got it. A good friend of mine had a birthday party. He was like, screw COVID. It's my birthday. I'm having a party. So this was in early May of 2020. Remember, everything shut down in St. Patrick's Day, March. So wasn't no vaccines yet. So we're in early May of 2020, and my guy was like, hey, man, I'm having a few people at the house for my birthday. I was like, you sure? He's like, yeah, it's my birthday, man. I'm not going to miss no birthday. He's like, we can't go out because everything is closed, but I want to have just a couple few people. He downplayed it. He said, he just going to have a little couple few people. He's like, we're going to be outside, so we'll be like out in the air. We can socially distance, whatever. He said, come through. I said, bet. I called my homegirl. I said, you want to do something? Because at that point, we were starting to get restless. Because wasn't nothing open but the damn grocery store. So I called my homegirl. I was like, hey, you want to, my guy having a little party for his birthday. She's like, oh, I don't know if that's a good idea because of COVID. I was like, no. He said it's going to be fine because it's going to be partially in the backyard and we can socially distance. She was like, yeah, good. Let me get dressed because I feel like doing something. Because in May of 2020, early May, we wasn't doing nothing. You couldn't go out and kick it. So we turn on his street, and he lives probably middle of the block. And we saw like lines of cars on both sides of the street. I'm like, oh, this is odd. Huh, people on this street have garages, but why are there so many people parked on the street? We ain't think nothing of it. So we parked the vehicle, like literally a block and a half away from his house. We ain't think nothing of it. But as we get closer to his house, you know how you hear party sounds? You hear just like general joy and laughter and party and faint music. I was like, wait a minute. He said he was only going to have a couple little few people at his little birthday party. By the time we got up to the door, it was shoulder to shoulder because apparently everybody wanted to get out of the house and go to his birthday party. When I say I resigned to the fact that I was going to die from COVID, I was like, well, this party is actually a lot of fun. But it was shoulder to shoulder. And so back then, I know you guys remember this. Remember if you heard anybody cough during the COVID time, you immediately thought, oh, COVID. COVID. So we're in there shoulder to shoulder in the kitchen, in the living room.

0: We had people everywhere. They were grilling out in the backyard, and I was like, well, I'm going to die from COVID. All these people here, at least one person has it. Believe it or not, no one there got COVID. Nobody tested. It was, dude had 120 people at his house if he had any. Like the odds, if 120 people were gathered in close proximity in early May of 2020, 10 of them got the COVID, but didn't nobody get the COVID. So there you go. But then I felt bad though, because my parents didn't get COVID either. And so my brother and I, we go visit our parents, and our parents were like, yo, have y'all been out in these damn streets? Have y'all been out there gallivanting without a mask on? Y'all better tell us if you've been out there gallivanting without a mask on, because if you give COVID to, my mother would say, if you give COVID to me and your father, you're going to kill us. And me and my brother just lied to him. No, we haven't been anywhere. No. I was just at a damn party of 120 people and had the nerve to go to my parents' house for dinner. I know. But you know what it is? I think that whatever the blood type, there are certain blood types, I don't want to say they're immune to COVID, but your likelihood of getting it or being symptomatic is really, really low. Whatever that blood type is, my family got it. In fact, no one on my maternal side of the family got the COVIDs. None of them. So after a few months pass, and you've taken a whole bunch of different COVID tests and they're all negative, you think, well, I'm immune from COVID. So I was out there acting a damn fool. You used to have to take a COVID test, a rapid test, to get a ticket to a Bucks game. You could buy your ticket to the Bucks game, but if you didn't test negative, they wouldn't let you in, even though you already bought your ticket. We went to a Bucks game. It was four of us. That was a championship season. And so you go and you take your test. It was in the Mecca, the sports bar. So you go to the top floor of the Mecca. You take, they swab your nose. Remember they used to stick the Q-tip in your brain? You remember the nose swab? And they'll say, this is going to be slightly uncomfortable. And then, and they stab your whole brain stem with the swab. And then you go sit down. And they said, we'll text you in about 30 to 45 minutes when we have your results. So I went, my one guy went, and the two other guys went, got our COVID test. So we're just sitting around at a little booth waiting to get our results. Boom. Our guy, Tim, he got his text. You're clear. You can come down and get your wristband and go to the Bucks game. All right. Bam. My guy, Chris. Boom, he got his text message. You're all good. You tested negative. All right. Another 10 minutes passed. Sherwin ain't hear nothing. Okay, boom, Sherwin got his text message. You're all good. Mr. Hughes, you can come get your wristband. You can go into the Fiserv and watch the Bucks game. And so we're all standing up waiting on our guy, our last guy, to test negative. Here's what they actually... A nurse came over to him and said, sir, you must exit the premises immediately. You tested positive for the COVID. And he was like, damn. And so he had to leave. Here's what's crazy. He went to his doctor and got an official COVID test, not a rapid one. Turns out he didn't even have it. Missed the damn Bucks game. Ah, COVID. 7 years ago almost. Ain't that wild? Take a break, come back. I'm going to tell you what's going on this weekend, because it is that Friday in which we talk about what is happening in our fair city. The Truth Weekend Guide is coming up pretty soon in the program. Just a word of caution to you all. It's going to be 80 degrees tomorrow. 80 degrees in October feels better than 80 degrees in May, June, July, and August. I don't need y'all out there acting a fool. If you're going to do something wild and crazy because it's going to be 80 degrees tomorrow, show some butt. Don't get violent, because people like to fight and shoot when it gets warm. Don't do that. Don't do that. Show a little nipple. You know what I mean, Xavier? Ain't nothing wrong with everybody. Here's the thing about nipples. Everybody has them, but for some reason, only half of the population is able to show them.
1: Yeah, I was going to say, if you're going to tell females to show the nip, they're about to get arrested.
0: I don't agree with that.
1: Me neither.
0: Well, the guy in Sherman Park is showing, well, he's showing more than his nip.
1: You know, I think he's just enjoying the breeze. He's walking. He's going out at 12 o'clock at night.
0: He ain't no threat to nobody.
1: Yeah, he's going out in the alleyway. I was telling Bailey this. He's just enjoying the breeze.
0: That's all he is.
1: He's even wearing a balaclava.
0: What's a balaclava?
1: The mask that's covering his face.
0: Because he don't want to get COVID while he's naked, or he don't want nobody to be able to identify.
1: Well, he doesn't want his neighbors to know who it is. He's just being so generous that when he's going out during the day, they don't have to image him naked.
0: Is he wearing shoes?
1: Yeah, he's wearing military boots.
0: Oh, good Lord.
1: A balaclava and military boots in his birthday suit.
0: He might not be right in the head.
1: I think he's just enjoying the breeze.
0: Question for the people. Maybe this should be a YouTube poll.

0: if you're going to walk around naked, what's the proper footwear? I'm thinking a sandal. You want a light kind of, you don't want to wear a boot. A boot, that's heavy footwear. So if you're going to be nude in public, which I don't necessarily recommend for most of you. Some of you, yes. Most of you, no. What is good, comfortable men and women's footwear if you're going to be out in public showing your kibbles and your bits? And if you're a man, showing your tallywhacker. I want you guys to let us know what's good footwear. The Truth with Sherwin Hughes. I'll be right back.
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0: 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We got all sorts of stuff. We got news articles. You can listen live via the audio stream. You can connect to our YouTube. The one complaint that I had when we were with Good Karma Brands is that I didn't like our website. Our website, when we were with Good Karma Brands, it was boring. We got a nice website now. It's informative. In fact, that is my preferred way to stream my colleague's shows. Oh, speaking of my colleague's shows, Jazz Tyler. What's her show called? In the Jazz with Jazz Tyler. In the Jazzy Tyler show.
1: Something like that. Tappy Tappy.
0: Tap in.
1: Tap in.
0: Tap in with Jazz Tyler. So her show airs from 4 until 7 p.m. for those of you that are not familiar. She has an announcement to make. So I want you all to tap in with Jazz Tyler from 4 until 7 p.m. You know what I'm thinking? Because I crashed Bailey's show today. Should I crash Jazz?
1: You're going to come back here at 4 o'clock?
0: I'm going to be outside all weekend. I got so much stuff going on. I'm going to let you guys know what's happening this weekend. You got Brewers baseball and stuff going on. We playing the Dodgers. Look at that. Young Zachariah got his old school Milwaukee Brewers logo t-shirt on. Come on, dog. Come on now. Let's go, crew. There it is. Let me tell you something. I think they're going to get past the Dodgers because they beat them 4 out of 7 games in the regular season. So I think they can do it. And this team is different. This team is having fun. I remember the 1982 team. Now, I was 7, but I was a big deal back then. This team has even more magic and more chemistry than that team does. If the Brewers win the World Series, listen to me now and listen to me good. These white folks are going to tear Milwaukee up. Oh, you thought that George Floyd was bad. White fans that win a World Series will take a building and turn it upside down. Oh, you think that we loot? Oh, you wait and see what the whites do. Blacks, here's what I want you to do when the Brewers win the World Series. I'm being very optimistic here because I think we need it. We need a real good sports victory to continue to keep Milwaukee on the map. Black people, I want all of you to become videographers so we can showcase what the whites do. Black people get mad and we riot and we loot when, like, somebody gets murdered. White people riot and loot and burn stuff and flip over cop cars because a team won. The team won! Burn it down! Brewers fans will burn American Family Field to the ground to celebrate the Brewers winning the World Series, and the Brewers won't even have a stadium to play in next year because the fans got so happy they

0: set fire to the stadium. Brewers fans will get so excited, they will just set Wauwatosa on fire. Burn it to city! Burn it down! And then black folks who don't watch baseball will walk outside and be like, oh my gosh, what happened? Was there another officer involved killing? And the white people are like, no, we're happy! Now, I'm going to burn your house. Get out of the way. I want to burn your house because we're very ecstatic. It's counterproductive when you think about it. You know what else is counterproductive? Hello, Bob.
1: Hello, Sherwin. Listen. Hmm? Now, listen. Now, Minnesota beat Green Bay and Chicago. Now, but they beat Green Bay pretty bad. And so,
0: Bob, I'm talking about baseball and looting and rioting white people. Why is it hard to just talk about the topic at hand? Why do you have to call and just take us in a different direction?
1: Because we play you Sunday. Man, oh, man.
0: What do you mean we? You got one arm and live in Racine, bro. You ain't playing nobody.
1: I tried to like Green Bay a little bit, but I can't help it.
0: Bob, Green Bay don't need you to like them?
1: I don't. I hate them. I can't help it. I just, you know, Dick Butkus, Walter Payton, Dale Sayers.
0: They're all dead. Everyone you named is so dead.
1: It just formed my opinion. I was watching Dick Butkus.
0: Hang on.
1: I didn't care if
0: Mike Ditka just died this morning. I just found that out. Did you know that? Are you sad? Mike Ditka, he was the coach of the 85 Bears.
1: Ditka died? Are you serious?
0: Yes, Bob. I'm very sorry. I know that's a big deal for you. It is sad.
1: Yeah.
0: Yeah, I know.
1: Even though I didn't like him that much, I don't want him to die, you know.
0: Oh, no. You going to be okay? Yeah, you going to be all right?
1: Yeah, you know, the Bruins, you know, I jump on the bandwagon. You know what I mean? Because we got the Sox in there. Chicago, the White Sox.
0: They're the South Side team. Hang on, Bob. You can't be a Chicago Bears fan and also a Brewers fan. We don't allow that.
1: Yeah, well, baseball, you know, the man grab on the Honda Ruta and they do their hat and it's too boring.
0: Hang on. Wait. They grab on the what now?
1: Honda Ruta. You know, and they grab their hat. And,
0: hey, Bob, and, Bob, and Bob. Wait. Stop. What's a Honda Ruta?
1: You know what a Honda
0: Ruta
1: is.
0: No, the hell I do not. What's a Honda Ruta?
1: You know what they be grabbing on and they grab their hat and they move around and it's boring. I got to wait for all of that? Man, that's too long. It's too boring.
0: Honda Ruta? You
1: know.
0: You talking about a tallywhacker?
1: Shame.
0: What?
1: Shame on you.
0: You said Honda Ruta. What is it? I'm assuming a Honda Ruta is a tallywhacker.
1: You know, they grab on the, you know, Honda Ruta and they hats and the bats, they be swinging back and forth, posing. I mean, it's too boring, man. You know, but I jump on the bandwagon and I pretend. I watch it all the time when they win, like the White Sox.
0: Thank you, Bob. Don't be grabbing on no Honda Rutas. If you're going to grab one, grab your own.
1: Oh, yeah. I remember that. Talk to you later.
0: Oh, my God. Hey, do either of you have access to the 1017 The Truth Facebook page? Because there's a dude that you... He's on the Facebook, and I think he's on the Instagram. I think it's like J.A. something, J.A. Jeffords. It's a white dude who's shirtless, grabbing his nipples. That's the profile picture. He is the biggest troll ever. No one is monitoring the horrible things that people say on our social media. Like, it's a bunch of racist white people saying terrible stuff.

0: Block that dude, or better yet, give me the password. I'll block him. They say terrible stuff, and it's always why people so angry at black people doing great stuff. Y'all need therapy. I'll take a break. Come back.
1: What did he comment on?
0: You name it. Comments, all my stuff. I just checked some of my, like, my views on Facebook. Holy, I didn't even know that y'all was putting my clips on Facebook. I usually just see them on the Instagram. I'm doing numbers.
1: I'm sure this interview will do numbers as well.
0: My interview was crazy good. Your boy was firing on all cylinders. But when I think and give a lot of thought to an interview, I'ma kill it. I was consumed by the idea of this interview. Because when I'm put on the spot, I excel. If you put the pressure on your boy, I'ma knock it off the park. You understand? All right, let's take a break, come back, let you guys know what's going on the weekend of October 9th through 11th in the Milwaukee, Wisconsin. I got a bunch of stuff going on. We're going to talk about it on the other side. 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I'll be right back.
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0: Welcome to The Truth Weekend Guide, where every couple few Fridays, we let you know what's going on in our fair city in hopes that you break out of your shell and go explore this city. 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Oh, we have something in store for everybody. Milwaukee has a particularly strong weekend lineup featuring Brewers postseason baseball, major jazz and comedy performances, Black-owned business activity in Bronzeville, Latino cultural entertainment, and several free neighborhood festivals. The biggest development since last weekend is the Milwaukee Brewers advancing to the National League Championship Series against the Los Angeles Dodgers. Game one, Sunday evening at American Family Field. Tonight, Beats and Bale. No, it's Bailey. Beats and Baile, that means dancing in Spanish, a salsa social from 7 until 9:30 p.m. at Latino Arts, 1028 South 9th Street. The evening begins with a salsa lesson taught by Betsy Guerrero, followed by dancing with DJ Safrio. 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A Latin fish fry dinner package is also available. 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The original 1984 film plays on a large screen while an orchestra performs the movie's live score, a distinctive Halloween season entertainment option. And, of course, there's the Milwaukee Comedy Festival tonight, beginning at 7 p.m., followed by a late show at 10 p.m. at the Laughing Tap, 761 North Jefferson Street. 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Sunday, Samara Joy and her Serpent. I don't know what that means. No, that's a septet. Slow down, Sherman. 8 p.m. at the Pabst Theater, 144 East Wells. Samara Joy and her septet. What's a septet? 5, 7? The Grammy-winning jazz vocalist brings her acclaimed interpretations of jazz standards to Milwaukee. Her musical roots include gospel and R&B, making this one of the weekend's strongest concert recommendations for a mature music audience. The 8th annual Borshoff for Ukraine. What? Okay, I guess if you like borscht, it's going to be at Turner Hall. Approximately 20 cooks compete to compare the best traditional Ukrainian beet soup. I mean, I got to list everything that's going on. Visitors sample entrees and vote for winners. 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The 2026 National League Championship Series, Game 1, 7 p.m., American Family Field on Sunday. The Brewers host the Dodgers in a rematch of the 2025 NLCS. Milwaukee finished the regular season with 103 victories. Expect substantial traffic around the ballpark before and after the game. The Milwaukee Tattoo Arts Festival runs Friday through Sunday at the Baird Center, 405.

0: I was Kilbourne Avenue. 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Now go out there and have fun. It's going to be 80 degrees tomorrow. Wear those Daisy Dukes. Nothing underneath. The Truth with Sherwin Hughes will be right back.
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2: Give me the track.

0: Michael Jackson.
1: This apparently is the most popular dance song in Maryland history. And earlier in the program, we had Governor Wes Moore in studio. I can't see him dancing to this, but there's a dance, I'm assuming, associated with this song.
2: Yeah, he probably would have started dancing to it.
1: I wouldn't want to see that, but I'm sure he's a younger guy. He's a hip guy. He's a hip dude. He probably knows the Doo-Doo Brown dance. I don't know it.
2: I'll have to look it up. But according to Ray, it was blowing up on TikTok this year.
1: Hmm. All right. Oh, so you guys are wondering where Clarissa is, the sassy soul singer. So she couldn't make it. Well, technically, she could make it. I told her that we need to reschedule. Let me tell you why. She couldn't find a babysitter. So she was like, you know, she has an English accent. She's like, Sherwin, is it okay if I bring my two girls with me to the radio? They can hang out in the producer's studio. And I was like, no, because children are a liability. What if they're running around? What if they're touching things? What if they fall? What if they put something in their mouth they're not supposed to? I can't have Bob come back to the studio because he's a liability and a fall risk and no children. And plus, X, they would have drove you crazy because they would have been in there jumping on your head, standing up on the table probably.
2: I would have just started a dance party.
1: Don't start a dance party with children.
2: Why not?
1: I don't do that.
2: They like to dance. Get the energy out, then they go to sleep.
1: Can I bring my children? No, you cannot because no more... Too much liability. Kids are too unpredictable. There's neighborhood kids that for some reason play in my driveway. Of all the driveways they play in, and I'm like, okay, it's fine until it's not fine because they make a lot of noise. And why are they playing in my driveway?
2: Because your driveway's clean, you're never home, and...
1: No, I am home.
2: Well, your car's in the garage, right?
1: Yes, and I ain't got nothing to do with it. I don't know why these little... I should be nice to the babies because there's other places they could play where they wouldn't be as safe. But I don't, that's liability too because if one of them hurts themselves on my property, now I'm responsible. I don't like that, no.
2: Oh, that's no good. But they know you're the Mr. Radio Man, so they know you're not a diddler.
1: Them kids don't know who the hell I am. But I tell you this much, mama ain't nowhere around. And these kids are young. They're like between, it's like four or five of them. And the youngest can barely even walk. Like the youngest is like two or three, and the oldest is maybe seven or eight. And they just, in my driveway, playing. They got a little scooter right up and down my driveway. I don't understand it.
2: Safest place in Milwaukee.
1: No, I don't think so. Because what if I want to pull out my driveway and I don't see one of them? And I ran over somebody's kid. Again, mama nowhere around.
2: Well, the Tesla will stop you because of the technology. You know, you got that, such a cool car.
1: It just beeps. It makes 37 different kinds of beeps. And it's very, like... It's super cautious. So if

0: lost in the sauce of the colorism. But
1: what about
0: yeah.
1: the Asians? Do you, how do you feel about Asians, Linda? Do you like Asians?
0: It really just reflects how idiotic this color spectrum is and the light that we've been, you know, encroached in for so many decades and centuries. But
1: Linda,
0: surely,
1: before you go on, hold on, I got a question for you before you go on. Other than black people, what's your favorite, your other favorite minority? What's your other favorite brown? Other than black, you can't say black people. Who's your next favorite minority group?
0: That's just this, Sherwin, because my parents were so open to diversity. We were raised with a diverse race of people.
1: You gotta
0: so
1: have a number like two. Who's your number two? If black people are your number one,
0: I don't. I just love people, and I love diverse culture. I love diversity.
1: You have to pick.
0: That's what keeps.
1: If you don't pick, God is going to kill a kitten.
0: I love my race.
1: Okay, who do you love next? Who's the next race you love?
0: I would have to say the Hispanics then, because they're so close to our culture. And then after that, I would have to say Chinese, because they too are close to our culture and they recognize their history of black culture. I mean, of black, you know, origins in their culture. So I have to say, I really appreciate Hispanics and the Asians or Chinese.
1: Hate our guts. Do you know that
0: they don't.
1: Yes,
0: not
1: the
0: all
1: hell
0: of them.
1: They
0: That's
1: do.
0: The Japanese. That's they, the Japanese, Karen. They all have subgroups. And just
1: Linda,
0: like
1: look
0: Hispanics
1: at the depictions and the artwork of how Chinese people depict black people. They hate our guts. They'll come in our community, they'll sell our food, and they don't participate and contribute in nothing
0: else. I know.
1: They don't even hire black people. They hate us.
0: I know.
1: But their food is so good.
0: When I go to nail shops, I always ask about their history.
1: Now those are Vietnamese. That's different. The Vietnamese and the Hmong are a little close. Yeah, Linda, you can't call everybody Chinese.
0: That's what I'm saying. All of these labels is getting me
2: very racist.
0: Mad. Because we get lost in the sauce of colorism instead of learning the culture.
1: So you think it's okay to call all Asians Chinese?
0: I just don't know. That's why when I go to the shops, I learn their culture and I learn how to address them, approach them, and perceive them. Because I don't know if I was to leave it up to the subliminal messaging, then I would be biased and prejudiced. So I want one-on-one contact and engagement, meaningful engagement. And then I learn their diverse cultures. For real. I don't want to go by subliminal messaging and stereotype. But Sharon, can I just say that I thought that this was a great show today. I needed this inspiration to see some black progress in the city. And also, Sharon, I wrote up a proposal to Crawley, to MPD, and to MPS.
1: Okay.
0: And I'm going to schedule a meeting with each one, because I feel that as an advocate, as an educator, as, you know, as a resident, that, you know, if they open up 5 minutes with me, I believe that I can be influential and impactful with the proposal that I have. I just want to add more research and do, because I want to look into places like Maryland and Philadelphia.
3: Chakla, Wong Chair.
0: You know, you can't. I didn't answer the poll because you didn't have high heels on. You can't wear a Daisy Dukes without high heels, point blank and period.
1: Linda, do you wear
0: Daisy?
1: No, don't you dare. Do you wear Daisy Dukes and high heels?
0: Yeah, and you could be naked with high heels.
1: Hey, Linda!
2: So you walk around naked with high heels?
1: Yes, she does.
0: With my private in my private dancing session. Yes.
2: How old are you, Linda?
0: Old enough. Hello.

0: up with heels on and popping like it's hot. But anyway, Sherry, I'm trying to emerge back into, you know, my normal because, you know, a lot is going on. The adversary is busy.
1: Wonderful, Linda. Thank you. I got another call I got to take, but I can't wait to see you and your Daisy Dukes out in public somewhere. Thank you.
0: Bye-bye.
1: Okay, bye-bye. Now, here's somebody else that wears Daisy Dukes. Here, hold on. Hey, you in the black suit. Hey, Al from Sherman Park. How are you today?
2: Oh, God.
1: I know you got a pair of sequins hot pants. I know you. Do you ever wear them?
2: In the 70s, it cut off our jeans to make shorts, but that's the closest we got. Oh, anyway, Sherry, how are you today?
1: I'm doing great. Thank you for asking. How are you?
2: Good. I had a question about your Tesla.
1: Okay.
2: Seeing this division in the Democrat Party about the far, far left, can you go to any events in that Tesla without worrying about it getting keyed?
1: Yes. I ain't tripping about once when Elon Musk left the White House, then they left Teslas alone. And a lot of liberals drive Teslas. Go to some of the most liberal parts of Milwaukee County, the North Shore. You see, it's Model 3s, Model X's. There's plenty of Teslas.
2: Oh, okay. So they'd just be feigning their outrage about.
1: Now, there was a couple Tesla like dealerships and service centers like in California that had a couple of fires set, but Wisconsin people weren't really doing that.
2: Well, that's good to know that everyone hasn't lost their senses. You have a good weekend. Oh, you never said where Clarissa was performing.
1: As Shakers on South Second
2: All
1: Street.
2: Right,
1: okay, on the rooftop. Bye-bye.
2: Bye.
1: He's probably wearing some Daisy Dukes right now.
3: Probably.
1: He's like, nobody needs to know what I'm wearing when I'm at home.
3: Them Republicans, they be freaky. They're the freakiest.
1: And a gay Republican, too?
3: Oh, yeah. Black.
1: That's like, I bet he's been to a Diddy party. He probably threw a Diddy party.
3: Probably.
1: I'm going to have Diddy come to Sherman Park and just, don't worry, I have my own baby oil. I keep it in the garage.
3: He might be the nighttime streaker.
1: Wouldn't that be something if Al from Sherman Park was the person streaking in Sherman? Wait a minute. Wait a minute.
3: You know what he looks like?
1: No, but I can guess. He sounds light skinned. He does. He sounds like he's a very light skinned, probably thin, a very low haircut, a little goatee, a little trim goatee, no mustache though. And he probably just wears hot pants. And there's nothing wrong with that. It's gonna be 80 degrees on Saturday. I hope to see you guys out in the streets. Thank you guys for listening. Thank you to Governor Wes Moore of Maryland that took some time and hung out with us and gave a glowing endorsement of David Crowley. It also should be noted that President Barack Obama also endorsed David Crowley. You know what's crazy? David Crowley and former President Obama, they actually talked months ago, and David didn't know when the endorsement was coming out. Then, boom, the endorsement came out. He's endorsed by Barack Obama. Jazz Tyler has an announcement. Make sure you tune in at 4 o'clock, and the lunch break is up next. I'll see you on Monday.
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7: And one thing about me, I'm a tough cookie, but I know what I can't do. And I'm not suffering. All right, I fought my whole life. I'm all right.
8: Excuse me, Cletus. How about this, man?
7: Yeah, I wasn't doing it. So I was like, I'm not paying $1,000 to sleep on somebody's couch.
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9: My way of thinking is that the parents do all they can, but once the kids leave out that door, whatever have you, they make their own decisions. I don't care if you're 9 or 99, it's still your decision about the situations that you get involved yourself in.
10: We talking about taxpaying citizens. Look into their taxes. Look into this. We talking about elected officials doing backdoor deals, and somehow she still want to blame immigrants. That's what we talking about right now. We following the money, and you still want to blame black people and immigrants and welfare and all of these things for policies and backdoor deals that put poor people in worse position.
6: Now, live from the American Family Insurance Studio at the 3rd Street Market Hall.
7: Like you said, they want to pad their pockets, but they need a reason to push things through. And I guess the low-hanging fruit is, okay, well, this is a problem, right? Y'all want to fix the problem, and they just hope nobody looks into it like, wait, when did food trucks become an issue?
6: Here are your hosts, Ray Nitti and maybe Shannon.
10: What up, what up, what up, what up, Milwaukee? What it do, what it do, what it do? It's your favorite two with your favorite crew in the brew, the Lunch Break crew. Ray Nitti, maybe Shannon, DJ Brother Z holding us down with the production and sound. And it is Friday, y'all. It is Friday. Say it with me. Shannon, you ready?
7: It's lunchtime.
10: We wasn't in unison, but you at least said something this time.
7: See, we getting there.
10: We
7: and I said
10: there.
7: It the right thing. I was going to say, it's Funky Fridays. I didn't know.
10: Man, how you feeling, Shannon? How you feeling? Truth Nation, Truth Family.
7: Man.
10: Cousins, pull up. It's lunchtime. Ring the bell. You know, remember how they rang the bell and people knew it was time. Was that?
7: Like the cattle?
10: Yeah, let's. No. No, you ever seen like. Yeah, let's check. Let's switch. Whatever. Just.
7: Anywho, how you feeling over here, right?
10: I'm feeling all right, Shannon. I'm feeling all right. It is Friday. It is Friday. It is Friday.
7: Maybe.
10: Man, I wanted to get into the studio early today, Truth Nation. If you're just joining us, Sherwin, man, he had a historic, powerful interview today. He had. What is the third? Only the third elected black governor in the country, Governor Westmore, and he also interviewed potentially the next governor of Wisconsin, David Crowley. And how was that? I wish I could have been there and actually seen it. Obviously, you could replay it on YouTube, but I think to actually be in the presence of not one, but potentially two black governors. No, we can't even count on two hands how many black governors we had in this country. That says a lot. 250 years. Didn't we just celebrate 250 years of this country or something like that? However much birthdays we just had. But we have a very interesting show for everybody today, y'all. We have a very interesting show for everybody today. But before we do that, Shannon, tell them where they can find us at.

0: 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Make sure you guys head over to Facebook. That's where you can find us after lunch break is over. We still continue conversation over there. The Lunch Break on Facebook is where you can find us. 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And listen, if you are getting out of your car and you want to continue listening to us, make sure you go over to YouTube. All right? 101.7 The Truth on YouTube. Hang out in the chat where the cousins be at. Ray, what you over there giggling at?
1: Man, I was just reading the first line of the cold open, and it just it just took me out reading it, man. My bad. You probably chuckle too once you read it. But yeah, man. Like Shannon said, pull up, man. Follow us on YouTube. Bring somebody to lunch with you. Please, please bring somebody to lunch with you. Share the live. Share it, share it, share it. We have a menu full today. We have a menu full today. So good afternoon, everyone. Good afternoon. I hope you're ready to have a good time and take in this information we have today. This is Friday, man. It's Friday.
0: It is. Made it to Friday. Another week in the books, man.
1: So today, Shannon, we closing out the week at the table, right?
0: Okay.
1: So I guess today we putting we energies in front of the firing squad. They're giving $32 million back to customers this fall. But what does your cut really equate to? 13, we'll save it. We ain't going to say how much it was. We'll talk about that once it starts. But meanwhile, they're asking for a 14% hike. And, you know, we had a few folks on the show before talking about said hikes when they had that the meeting. And it was educating folks on these hikes and everything that was going on and the cost that it would cost these families. So we're going to be getting into that. Then last night's late question, I called Shannon. I asked you a question, Shannon. Mm-hmm. And I asked Xavier and Brother Z, too, when I got in today.
0: I'm interested to hear what their response was.
1: Yeah, I was surprised, too. But the question was, do you believe in a parallel universe? Like, is it true? Do they exist? And how do we reach them? So we're going to get into that as well today. Do you all believe that a parallel universe exists? All right? We've heard of things like the Mandela effect, right? Or some people saying, oh, man, I saw this movie once and now I can't find it anywhere. And then certain sector of people saying, that movie never came out. Even the actors in it themselves saying, man, I ain't acting no movie like that. They're caught in a parallel universe, too. So we going to talk about that, man. Then it was another naked streaker, man. This time it was a little bit more serious because they were in front of school. And if I'm not mistaken,
0: during
1: they got
0: the school
1: caught
0: day.
1: During school days. So we'll talk about that as well. And then Shannon, at 12:30 on the dot. What do you got popping for us?
0: Listen, what's popping with Shannon is going to be an interesting one. You don't want to miss this. Make sure you guys are here locked in at 12:30. Like I said, if you're in your car and you're about to get out soon, just head over to YouTube so you can join the chat. What's popping with Shannon? 12:30. You don't want to miss it. I need y'all advice on this because I feel like it almost reminds me of the Savannah James conversation, but this one is a little more serious, right? But this one, I feel way different than I did about Savannah James. This is a whole different ball game. We have a celebrity, a very popular actor, we'll say who when we cross that bridge, that said that he could have helped a friend in a really dire situation, and he didn't. We're going to talk about that situation. We're going to talk about that actor. After we get into Buzz Papa with Shannon at 12:30, I'm excited to talk about it. So I really want to talk about it right now. Listen.

0: As I feel like, no.
1: Get out.
0: I'm like, matter of fact, we should do it now.
1: Right. Man. But we do also have a very interesting, very, very interesting segment. And I think it may just serve as our meat and potatoes, okay?
0: Okay.
1: More serious tone, though. Firing squad, right? A firing squad. They are getting ready to publicly live stream an execution. An execution by firing squad. And we're going to talk about it. And it is interesting because we just had an example of where they couldn't do get the job done, you know? So now I think this lady is getting ready to walk away. Not necessarily scot-free, yeah. But, you know, she's not going to have to...
0: She's probably even going to get a little payday, honestly. She's still alive. That's what she wanted.
1: Well, I don't think
0: she might be able to sell.
1: I don't think you get no payday now. I think you get no payday. You just get to not die. I think that's a payday enough.
0: I think her lawyers are getting ready for a big lawsuit.
1: Well, so it's you know what? We're gonna get deep into it, so we're gonna save it. But it's a good conversation though. Look at Crowley and Westmore, just all across the state, all across the city. Look at them campaigning. Aww.
0: Right. Look, you should be out there, right?
1: I got a job.
0: Man, what?
1: I got a job to do.
0: You said, I got a job.
1: I got a job to do.
0: You got your boots on the ground over here. You got, look.
1: Yeah. Well, shouts out to my boy, though. I'm proud of him. I actually called him this morning. I said, bro, I'm proud of you, man. I'm proud of you, and I love you, bro. And continue the good work. And, you know, just remember who you are.
0: That's right.
1: And where you from. He was like, I got you, bro. So... But yeah, man, we talking about is it Sydney Pike? What's her name? I can't remember the name. The one that just won't go down. The vampire.
0: The one, literally the vampire. The very evil. What is her name? Her last name is Piker, Pike for sure.
1: Pike or Piker?
0: It's Pike. It is Pike. You had the last name right. Then you got it wrong. Pike.
1: But
0: we call her Miss Pike.
1: When we come back, y'all, we'll get into the menu right here on the award-winning 101.7 The Truth. 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

0: 101.7 The Truth, live from the American Family Insurance Studios. It's your boy Ray Nitty, maybe Shannon, DJ Brother Z holding us down with the production and sound. And it is lunchtime. Shannon, how you feeling?
1: I'm feeling good. Brother Z snapped with this one. But my question is, Brother Z, which beat this is? Which artist is it? Boosie or we doing Jeezy? Which one we going?
0: That's a confusing question, Shannon.
1: It's not, because Boosie also used this beat.
0: Whose is it?
1: Which one? Whose is it?
0: I think of Jeezy.
1: We like Jeezy.
0: I think of Jeezy.
1: Which one you think of, Brother Z?
0: I think he said Jeezy.
1: Said he ain't answering.
0: He said Jeezy.
1: He ain't answering. I'm going to text him. Anywho. But yeah, I love that beat. That beat does something to the spirit. Whoever made that one, it's a really good one.
0: Man. All right, Shannon, let's get into the menu today. 833-212-1017, that is the number to dial. 833-212-1017 is the number to dial. So we getting into this today, Shannon. We Energies has an announcement. There'll be another announcement later today as well, so make sure you tune in to the Tap In. Speaking of announcements, shouts out to Jazz Tyler. We Energies has an announcement. Shannon, more than $32 million in automatic bill credits hitting this fall. Finally, we about to get some bread back, man. These bills been too high, Shannon.
1: Okay. It's always nice to get a little money back, a little refund.
0: You can't enjoy some of this money that we about to get.
1: I'm happy for my people at home. I'm going to text my mama, like, send me back a little something. Throw me a couple dollars.
0: So they say lower fuel costs last year than they projected. That's why. I guess that's why. Because, yes, fuel costs was lower than projected. I don't understand how. But anyway, so the difference comes back to us. Automatic. No forms, no calls. I don't like the setup of this. How do you feel about this so far, Shannon?
1: So, explain again. Because they projected it to be lower, you get money back?
0: So, I guess I'm assuming it was prorated for what they was anticipating fuel costs was going to be last year. And fuel costs was lower than they projected. So, the difference comes back to us. Automatic, we don't got
1: to call. So, we basically overpaid.
0: Exactly.
1: And how do we know they paying us back the correct amount? I guess I wouldn't like that.
0: That's a fair question.
1: Is there a way to?
0: I think it would be good to bring back our folks that we had from, I can't remember why the organization is slipping my mind, but when we talked about the energy situations that was going on, the organization slips my mind. Antonio, I want to say his name was Antonio from the organization. I'll get the name of the organization. I'll dig it up and bring it up. But they had a very, very interesting conversation, because one of the things they were talking about was the hike in the energy rates and how much it was going to cost folks. And, you know, things that they said they feel like we're paying for that we shouldn't. And examples of, like, Chicago capping, you know, how much rates could be hiked to and so forth. And I guess one of the things they highlighted is the company that is doing it in Chicago is also the company that is owned by We Energies. So there's, like, it's not like it's something foreign to them. They're doing it right next door. But here in Milwaukee, we have this, I would just call it rogue landscape, where there's no cap on how much our stuff could be increased. But, yes, Shannon, we getting a kickback, finally. You asked a good question. I'm trying to figure out why.
1: That's why it feels like I didn't sign up for this. Thanks for the kickback, but why do I have to pay more in the first place?
0: And early.
1: For your projections.
0: Like, why was I pre-charged so much so that you have to give it back to me? Be-

0: because gas was low. Or maybe they saying they just had some extra and they putting it back. We'll continue more about it. But here's what people get, Shannon. If you're a typical residential customer, you want to take a guess?
1: Rich.
0: You want to take a guess? $32 million, man. How much you think we finna get?
1: I mean, $32 million, you would think, like, I mean, at least a couple hundred. That'd be a nice little check for somebody, you know?
0: Yeah, that wouldn't be bad,
1: a regular
0: right?
1: person could use a couple of hundred.
0: Yeah.
1: Gas is high.
0: Yeah, that's not bad at all. So here's our cut. If you are a typical residential customer, you will get 13 to 14, Chef.
1: 100?
0: Dollars.
1: 100.
0: No, dollars.
1: Oh.
0: Just dollars. Okay.
1: Well, maybe I won't be calling my mom for a piece of her 13. Check. I was like, I'll call my people and ask for a little check. Let me hold some. I guess I won't be
0: $13, Shannon.
1: Yeah.
0: $13 to $14. That's it. That's all. That's the credit. The credit runs about 2 cents per kilowatt an hour on your October usage. So, the example household using 660 kilowatt hours a month gets about $13.60 shows up on your October or November bill depending on your cycle. If you're on budget billing, it falls into your next review. $13.60 one time. That's it.
1: Yeah.
0: That's it.
1: Not the one-time payment of $13.
0: That's like it's like them class action lawsuits, right? It's like who really benefits from this?
1: I guess as a whole, it teaches the company a lesson. They
0: who benefits?
1: Yeah.
0: 833-212-1017.
1: Some people can use that $13. I ain't gonna lie. It's hard out here. Some people can really use that $13.
0: You're not getting
1: I've
0: it in
1: a
0: check.
1: I've had people ask me for a couple dollars on it.
0: You're not getting it in a check.
1: You can't even spend it how you want.
0: You're getting $13 in We Energies. You're getting $13.60 worth of energy added into your bill. So essentially.
1: So force me to overpay.
0: And then
1: I got to put it towards y'all again anyway.
0: But wait.
1: What if I move it out
0: force
1: of
0: Force you to overpay. Also raise it. You feel me? Because we raised that. You know what I'm saying? We was raising the energy rates too. And then turn back and be like, you know what? I know I raised your stuff more than 53% over the last however many of years. And gas was lower last year than we said thought it was going to be. So we're going to give everybody back
1: $13. $13.
0: Not in cash, in kilowatts. Right? So I mean,
1: come right back to us. That's crazy.
0: Is that efficient?
1: Give me my little $13.
0: Enough?
1: I don't know. I don't think so. And even like if it was in cash, that would probably be a little better. But what if I'm moving out of town? What if I'm homeless by now? The bill's so high. Look, I ain't even got a kilowatt for you to put it toward. People are struggling out here.
0: Yeah. I think it's interesting because like I said, the energy rates has raised so much over the last years. Like people have paid way more in energy raises than $13.60, right? And given off of the information that we got, I really need to find which organization that was. I can't find it in my notes. But, you know, given the information that they gave us, it's like it has raised so much over the past few years. It's like this... It's $13.60. I don't understand where's the impact in it. It's like you basically giving back what you already overcharged us for and raise the rate. Mm-hmm.
1: Crazy. Man.
0: I don't know. I'm just asking.
1: Yeah, it don't feel fair. You know what I mean? It doesn't feel like a win. Like, I feel like the 13 is supposed to feel like, look, here you guys go. Look at that. And then, like you said, the rates are.

0: being raised. So it's
1: man, what is, let's see if I can figure out what's the average we energies back. I felt like it was like
0: Sincere in the chat said that math ain't math, and if you overpaid, trash.
1: At all. So it reminds me of a situation, right? With T-Mobile. Very not similar. Not quite similar, but similar scenario in my opinion. So I got a modem from T-Mobile, and the modem never worked. And, you know, I was busy running around and trying to call in and all these other things. It took forever to even get them to acknowledge that the modem didn't work. They wouldn't take it off my account over the phone. So I had to go into the store to turn the modem in. They never took the modem off the account. So for months now, you know, they've been saying I owe them $700 in equipment, right?
0: Double charging you.
1: Triple charging me. So I'm like, yo, I gave y'all the equipment. They disrupted the services for the business account. Like, so the internet is down now. I'm like, yo, I gave y'all this modem. And they like, well, we're going to need you to pay for it so we could look into it. So gave them the $700. I'm telling you, gave them the $700.
0: Pay for them to look at it?
1: Come on, man. Gave them the $700 for the modem. I had to go back to T-Mobile and be like, yo, I turned in this piece of equipment. What is going on? Dude pulled the equipment back from the T-Mobile. I have this all on video, too. This is the wild part. Pulled it back, and then all they did was give me back not even give me back the money. They just took the equipment off. So I'm like, hold on now. Y'all ain't put, sure, you took the equipment off and whatever credit, but I paid you something that I didn't need to pay you for. So, yes, exactly. You're supposed to give me that back, but I've been at an inconvenience for months. But don't go anywhere, y'all. When we come back, it's going to be time for What's Poppin' with Shannon. Don't go anywhere, y'all. We are live right here on the award-winning 101.7 The Truth.
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0: Ray, how you feeling?
1: I'm feeling good, man. What's the
0: you
1: time for what's
0: hear what's popping with Shannon? Well, let us hear your what's popping. Introduce the segment, right?
1: No. This was great. This is great. Let's start.
0: This is great.
1: 12:32, Shannon.
0: Like
1: let's
0: go. What's popping? We already in the segment. I just wanted to be introduced by the great what's popping.
1: What's popping, Shannon? Stop playing.
0: Oh my God. Listen, we are in What's Poppin' with Shannon. And as I mentioned, have to deliver. We are talking about yet another celebrity. I would call this one being stingy with his money. Let's just get into it and I'll let y'all decide, Truth Nation. So Chris Rock is facing some criticism. Yes, the same Chris Rock that got slapped by Will Smith. That is our guy, the Madagascar zebra. Yeah, he is facing criticism after sharing a decision that he says still bothers him to this day. He said that he had the money to help pay for a lawyer for his childhood best friends. He said he described this person as one of his best friends. I guess one of his best friends' brother ended up wrongfully convicted of murder. And he chose not to help out. So he basically said in an interview that one of his best friends came to him and he pleaded with him multiple times asking for him to help his brother out. His brother is being like accused of murder. This is something he did not do. They can prove it. They just don't have the money for the lawyer. If y'all ever been dealing with the system, y'all know it's a money game and y'all need some, if your money long, you ain't wrong, you know? So they were asking Chris to come to their defense, help them out with some money so they can get a good lawyer. Chris said, nah. And the brother ended up going to jail for, I believe, 19 years and his conviction was overturned. I ain't gonna lie. If I was the brother, you know what? Let me just keep going. So like I said, this is somebody Chris Rock grew up with. And he repeatedly pleaded with him to help cover the legal representation. And his explanation was basically that he has a personal rule against paying legal fees because those expenses can keep growing without a clear end. He felt like if he helped now, it would just be an ongoing battle and he would have to continue to help. He did acknowledge he had the means to help, but he didn't. And he also said that he doesn't know whether or not his help would have even helped at the time. So he felt like, I don't even know if I did get them the proper representation. If I did pay for a lawyer, I don't know if that would have actually helped at the time. I mean, I think it's clear now that it probably would have helped because the conviction got overturned. But, you know, whatever. Now, Rock said this was 19 years ago. Right? So the guy's name, let me find it for you guys. It says Logan served

0: 17 years before his conviction was overturned in 2014. He had been sentenced to 25 years to life in 1997 for a shooting of a Sherwin Gibbons. And this wasn't simply somebody saying my friend would never do that, right? That, like, it's not like the brother was coming to him like, man, he just needs a lawyer. Like, you know, some people be full of it and they did it, you know, and or they just assuming like, no, my brother wouldn't do that. Free him. No. According to the Innocence Project, Logan maintained his innocence from the beginning. His conviction relied heavily on a woman that claimed she witnessed the shooting. Later, in a review uncovered by the police in records, they undermined her account, and her testimony was discredited. So they relied heavily on something that was already discredited. So 17 years, y'all. This friend, or this friend's brother, one of his best friend's brothers, spent 17 years in jails. We're talking birthdays, family gatherings. Like, I think people, like, even when I was on jury, right? I feel like people fail to realize how long a week is in jail, like how long it is to be away from family, friends. Like, think of how much has happened since 2020. Like, I can imagine so many birthdays, so many life-changing events, so many people have been married, so many people in our family have passed away, and just so many big things have happened. 17 years, and then you're innocent and you're in jail. So that is something that, man, that will change a person, and no amount of money can give you that time back or give you that mental stability back. And I think that's why that admission has people upset. So in online discussions, some commenters are calling Chris Rock basically a traitor. Like, that's betrayal. I wouldn't even be dude friend no more. They like, dude, it's a horrible person. Some people are saying, look, you couldn't even drag that information out of me. And some people are accusing him of just trying to come out with the information because it might be coming out soon anyways. I don't know, but I wouldn't admit it to nothing like that. He like, and then in the interview, I thought it was weird because he was basically talking about how Black people are accused and convicted before, like, the proof and the details emerge. And then you go on to say that you didn't help a Black man that you knew was innocent. I didn't understand that interview at all. It made it even worse. Like, admitting that you know this, admitting that you know the odds are stacked against Black people, and then you let that man go into this without proper defense, knowing you had the means. It wasn't going to put your mama out of house and home. It wasn't going to make your life harder by helping out. And in my opinion, I feel like if he felt like, oh, well, like, lawyers get tricky because you never know when it ends, why not give them a lump sum of money and be like, after this, I can't help. If y'all can't get a good lawyer with this, I don't know what more I can do. You know what I mean? So it just makes you really look at them funny. Like, that's why Will went upside your head, because you being fake. You been playing with people. I don't know, man. And then I saw another interview that talked about how he refused to even help his brother out with his career. And I'm like, maybe he's just a very selfish person. Like, like after that interview, it just didn't sit right with me. And we do have a clip, I believe, Brother Z. We have a clip.
1: He's not obligated to do anything. It's his money. However, wild horses couldn't have dragged that story out of me. And you just voluntarily got up there and told everybody?
2: A guy named Roger Logan, who I grew up with, he's one of my best friend's brothers, went to jail for 19 years for a murder he didn't commit. Here's the weird thing. His brother used to plead with me to pay for a lawyer for Roger, and I never did it. I had the means to help him, and I didn't. And I don't know if we could have got him out or not, but still, I always had like a no lawyer thing, because a lawyer is like an open-ended thing. Like, I'll pay your mortgage, I'll put whatever. There's a bunch of shit I've paid for, education, all sorts of shit. I always stay out of lawyers because it's so open-ended.
3: First of all, Chris Rock won't even help his own brother, Tony Rock, so I'm not surprised he's not helping someone else's brother. But I get not wanting to pay legal fees for somebody, even if it is your best friend for 20 years, but you can't just give like a lump sum.
4: He tried to get in front of it by doing this and telling us this story so the men couldn't tell us first. And it's just like, yeah, now we get it. Now we get why Will Smith almost laid you out.
5: Damn.
0: When they were saying, well, I'm sorry. So, Ray, after hearing that, what do you think? Do you think that we owe the people that we love when their freedom is on the line?

0: have the means to help, do you think it's the right thing to do to help out, or is it for them to figure out, especially when it's something that has the law involved?
1: So on a moral compass side, okay, right? Sure. It's easy for us to be like, while we don't have the means, but we saying if we had the means to help, we'd help, right?
0: Right.
1: So it's easy to say, yes, we'll help, right? But I also think that, like, man, we are in this space where, one, I feel like society doing some extreme, like, just telling somebody else what they should or should not be doing with their bread right now. Mm-hmm. And it's like, we don't know what the outcome could have been for that case. We don't know the details of that case. He probably didn't know the details of the case either. Let's look at it like this, right? Let's look at some of the situations here in Milwaukee where you had a prestigious business owner paying the bail for habitually, you know, this guy that kept getting pulled over or whatever, and somebody paid the bail. Now they're talking to like, oh, why would you pay the bail? And he's done this 75 other times and so forth. This is like a real case. Maybe 75 isn't the number, but, you know, you just want more details about the situation that you just say, okay, I'm going to put a lump sum to or whatever the case may be. So I could understand his hesitance in not wanting to just jump into it. And then also, too, he might not, like, that's his best friend, brother. He ain't say he was just super cool with his best friend, brother.
0: I'm sorry, but best friend, when you call somebody your best friend, you know they family. You cool with they family. You know what I'm saying? But we're going to get right back into this because I got more questions for you right after these messages. We're going to get back into this. And we also have a call on the line. So don't go anywhere. 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

0: trying to figure out what this was coming in. I wasn't here when this came out, but I heard the song, though. What up, y'all? Welcome back to the award-winning 101.7. As a matter of fact, I was here. 101.7 The Truth, live from the American Family Insurance Studios. It's your boy, Ray Nitty. Maybe Shannon, DJ Brother Z, holding us down with the production and sound. And we are in the midst of what's popping with Shannon. Shannon, what is popping? Sound like a lot of pocket watching.
1: Yeah, so it sound like pocket watching. I guess that is what's popping right now. We've got a story about Chris Rock. He recently did an interview where he admitted that there was a point in time, I believe 17 years ago, that one of his best friends came to him and asked him to help out with some money so that he can get lawyers for his brother who was being wrongly accused of a murder that he did not commit. Chris Rock said that he has a rule that he doesn't get involved with lawyers and he won't give money for that because that is one of those things that can go on and on and on. And you never know what the outcome would be, right? And I also do want to mention that it wasn't one of those situations where it's like, oh, my brother wouldn't do that. No, like this guy ended up being, I think, what is it, acquitted? Or what is it called when they free you? Long story short, 17 years later, or 14, I think he served. I think he ended up serving 14 years of his sentence, but they ended up freeing him because he, in fact, did not do it. He ended up free. And Chris Rock said he kind of thinks about it to this day, but he was sticking to his guns of not helping people out. And I guess the question was, when it comes to your friends or your family, do you believe you would help them out in that situation if you have the means? He didn't say it would have hurt his pockets at the time. He didn't say he just didn't have it to help or it would have put him in a bad position. He said he just has a rule where he doesn't help people in those types of situations.
0: Let's go talk to Cousin Al. Al, how you feeling?
2: I'm feeling good. Well, if he's questioning, if his conscience is questioning him, that's because something was not right about his spirit. Furthermore, even if you pay somebody mortgage, if they don't pay the property taxes for 3 years, they can go under foreclosure and they can lose it if they lose it to bad dope. Furthermore, that was not his friend, because that's a friend of convenience. Because if it's a friend, you're going to be there for him from the womb to the

0: you can't sleep at night is something about your spirit. Well, now, let's see, do he say that when it comes to them white folks?
1: Let me ask you this real quick, Al. I know this is what's popping with Shannon, but I just got a quick question. So it was his best friend's, one of his best friend's brother. It wasn't his actual best friend that needed the assistance. It was his best friend's brother that needs the assistance. So I don't know, like, are we taking into consideration that we don't know what that relationship was with the best friend's brother? Or it's like, oh, it's still an extension of your best friend, so you should have been...
0: Well, here's the thing. You are not obligated, but if you are my best friend of 20 years and I got the money and I already know how the justice system is and I'm taking your word as my best friend, I'm going to be there for you. Now, if you make me look stupid, now I'm going to have to let you ride like a nursing home diaper. But if you're my friend, you're my friend for 20 years, if I find value in you, and you got value in your brother, I'm there. Now, you make me stupid, I'm going to let you ride like a family member sitting in the casket waiting for room for people to get in. How about that?
2: Mm-hmm. I agree.
1: I appreciate
2: you. Well, thank you, Al, for calling. We always appreciate you calling in. Have a good one. But, yeah, I agree with Al. And honestly, like, I don't want nobody emailing me or DMing me right now because I ain't got it. But, like.
1: No, Shannon.
2: The type of person I am.
1: I need some help.
2: No, seriously though, this is a black man that is being accused of murder. This ain't no like misdemeanor. This ain't something that'll this too shall pass. We looking at a lifetime in prison, and it sounded like he also knew that he didn't do it. If things were laid out in front of me and I was like, okay, it looks like he didn't do it and I have all the information, like you said, it, being a celebrity or being in the public eye, you may need more information because it could look bad on you for helping this person out. But if I'm about to come up off some money, I do want to see the information. I do want to see the evidence. I want to really believe in you. And if I do believe this person is truly innocent, I'm going to give up the money. And it don't even have to be a best friend brother. I would just hate for another person to become a victim of the system, because we know how vulnerable black men are when they go in front of that judge. So if I'm in a position to give you resources to make sure that you're represented in the right way, I'm going to do it. And it don't even have to be a friend, especially if I know you're innocent and we're talking about something like murder. This person is about to have their whole life taken from them forever. And it's something they didn't do. And it sounded to me like in that interview, he knew that this person didn't do it. He was like, yeah, because he didn't do it. But, you know, he pleaded with me and that's my rule. And I'm like, ugh. We ain't talking about no parking tickets, all right? We ain't talking about somebody that's you just in and out of jail for something silly. Like, I don't know the rest of that. Maybe he did know this person was a hothead and ended out of jail. I don't know. But it sounded to me like in that interview, he knew this person was innocent. And I wouldn't be able to sit by and watch nobody go to jail for life. You don't even got to be my best friend, brother.
1: I don't know if I heard that he said that he knew the person was innocent. I think he said that they were pleading with him that... that he wouldn't do this type of thing. But I don't know if it's just something that we could say he knew this person was innocent, right? So it seems like what we're doing with this is a lot of what ifs, right? So let me add a what if to the conversation then. What if he did give the money? And then it turned out that the situation was, like, he was guilty. Then what? Since we're dealing with all these
2: what if conversations. Yeah, so I think what I was looking at was a longer video, and the conversation was how he knew, like, black people get railroaded and sent out to dry, and then it led into this conversation. And in that fuller, longer video, we can play that video.
1: So, are we about to play it right now?
3: Hey, man, I'm black. what does that mean? When you're black... White people believe every accusation is a conviction. I grew up 619 Decatur Street, between Howard and Saratoga. If you go on your phone and punch up Roger Logan exonerated, a guy named Roger Logan, who I grew up with, who was he's one of my best friend's brothers, went to jail for 19 years for a murder he didn't commit. And here's the weird thing.
4: Yeah.
3: His

0: brother used to plead with me to pay for a lawyer for Roger, and I never did it. I always had like a no lawyer thing, because a lawyer is like an open-ended thing. Like, I'll pay your mortgage, I'll put whatever. There's a bunch of shit I've paid for, education, all sorts of shit. I always stay out of lawyers because it's so open-ended. And it still fucks with me. I was like, I had the means to help him and I didn't. And I don't know if we could have got him out or not, but still. So all that to say is, I'm black. Black men get accused of shit they didn't do all the time, every day.
1: So I think the basis of that conversation made me feel like they were having a conversation about black men being accused of things that they did not do. So just from that alone, it made me feel like he knew he was being accused of something he did not do. But we can get deeper into this conversation after we go to break. 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
8: There's some things I want to highlight that we may not be cognizant of, and I know that some of y'all are going to take issue with what I say, but I'm going to be factual and I'm going to be objective about it because they are still hard at work to make sure that we die fast, we live difficult lives, we make less money, we have less access to healthcare. Ladies and gentlemen, that's not just some random occurrence. And they're criminalizing some of our just unnecessary, loud, boisterous, and disrespectful behaviors. You know, I remember an era where Black folks didn't necessarily need to be heard. Us being in public and being seen was quite enough. Because we
9: what
8: are
9: up,
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0: favorite crew in the brew. Ray Nitty, maybe Shannon, DJ Brother Z holding us down with the production and sound. Live from the American Family Insurance Studios, man. How y'all feeling? 833-212-1017. That's the number to dial to join the conversation. You can text that number as well. Shannon, we got some comments in the chat. If not, I got a little something on the menu real quick.
1: We do have some comments in the chat, but I'm going to let you read what's on the menu first, and then we can get into the chat.
0: Okay, sounds good. 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
1: Sounds good. All right, so we're going to get into the chat. We have Alfonso said that Will Smith's slap hits different. Sincere said, maybe it's time to rethink that slap. Talking about Mr.

0: boundaries. Alfonso also said, I don't owe nobody but my kids anything. And then we got RC Creations. He said, sounds like that was a make or break your bank decision that he made. Best friend does not mean that they may not have a little bit of reputation also. Like I said, in the video, he said he had the means to help. He did call that out himself. He said he had the means to help and he didn't. It wasn't make or break moment for him in his bank account. Alfonso said begging never stops with takers, which I do agree. I agree. But y'all, this man was facing life. All right, man. And then Jazz said, cap that fool. Jazz.
1: That was he played the Annie Up song. Brother Z had played the Annie Up, and that's the.
0: I was like, yo.
1: We ain't on the firing squad section yet.
0: Oh man.
1: Yeah.
0: Oh my.
1: This
0: goodness.
1: Song.
0: I was like, dang, I ain't that mad at him for not Annie paying it. Up.
1: Cap that fool.
0: But Annie it sounds up. Like we also have a caller on the line, my D. How you doing?
1: I'm
2: blessed
1: with
2: the best. What's up, fellas? Man, y'all got me, man. I love y'all. Y'all got me rolling.
1: Before you get into it, cuz we got to ask you a safety question. Brother Z wants to know, are you not driving and texting while you out there, are you?
2: Well, I got downtime because we only going a short distance. We only going like, cuz we hauling dirt. So we go like 28 minutes. Like now, I'm talking on the phone with you guys now. I'm pulled over to the side because I got to respond to this. Okay. So, yeah, I got y'all. Trust me. These state troopers watching a black man in a dump truck getting money. I appreciate you, DJ Brother Z.
1: Yeah, man. You know, Brother Z, we care about all our family members, man. But I'll let y'all. Go ahead, Shannon. Continue the conversation.
2: Yeah.
0: Definitely.
2: Yes,
0: we're just getting into what you want.
2: I just wanted to keep y'all to keep in mind that remember, Pumpy had millions of dollars and it didn't keep him out of jail. So even though you got Chris Rock trying to clear his mind and his conscience, cause it's easy to look back and say what you should have done, but let's keep it real. We got to stop all this talking watch. Because it's the difference between got it and don't. Hey, I agree with Shannon. You know, she has a right to feel some kind of way when it comes to the situation. But at the same time, we got to realize there's a difference between having it and don't having it. And that's decision making. You know what I'm saying? I had to teach myself. I'm 56 years old. My pastor got on me, man. I had to start this last year. My pastor told me, man, you got to stop saying no. You got to start saying no, bro. You blowing thousands, bro, thousands.
1: Mm.
2: So you know, and goes back to their relatives, man, they got to stay at the barbecue, bro. You ain't got to be passing them no money out. Now, don't feel obligated to take care of people that wasn't a part of your journey.
1: Mm.
2: You know what I'm saying? So I appreciate y'all 100%. But, you know, it's easy for us to look at what that man should have done. But at the same time, look at Puffy. He had millions. He's still sitting in there, baby all in all.
0: See, you know, I think the problem with the Puffy situation was he was 100% guilty. That was the problem. He should have got more time. That's the problem there. He was completely guilty. There was so much evidence, and that's why he went to jail still. And he had good lawyers, so he still didn't get as much time as he probably should have got. And I think in this situation, it was proven that this man was not guilty, and he was just being railroaded by a system that was built against him. So, but we definitely appreciate your call. Thank you for giving us a call, and thank you for adding to the conversation. We also have a call from Miss Sandra. How you doing, Miss Sandra?
1: Cousin.
3: Hi. Hello. I'm fine. How are we doing over there?
1: We're doing good. We're doing good.
3: Okay. I was listening to your what you were speaking of. And it always, when they speak of the law and prison and stuff, it always grips me because I had a son in prison. And he stayed in prison 22 years. And mainly it was solitary confinement.

0: And then, you know, I look at this world and then I see the worst people that's running the country. I mean, did some of everything, everything. And we're the black people, we are the first to say, if our people committed a crime, throw them in jail or whatever, whatever. But, you know, I'm one that wants to look at the whole system, because now they got the stock market in the prison system. They got the prisoners doing the work we should be doing for a dollar something an hour. And they got all the stuff, the people we shop at, like just say Walmart, the people we shop at, they, you know, they are part of the prison system too, because they give this Alec thing. All the money comes, that they're the ones make decisions as to the, to legislate the law. Now, my son was under truth and sentence, and California got three strikes. So whatever term they give you, you have to do that whole term now. It ain't you get out on good behavior. It used to be years ago, because I've been here all my life, I'm 77. It used to be you could get out on good behavior. But now it's that they give you that sentence, you got to do it. But anyways, I would go up there to see him, which was Walpon. And then you go in there, you see all these white people coming out with their lunch boxes. Then I really get mad, because I know the way United States is, it's always black people that they target to commit all the crimes. So our people spend the most time in jail. Those white people up there come out with their lunch boxes with a job and probably fringe benefits and all.
1: I definitely agree with you. That's definitely tough. I had a brother in jail, so I definitely know how that feels.
2: Appreciate you
1: calling,
2: Ms.
1: Thank you for giving
2: us
1: a call, Miss Sandra.
2: Man, yeah, I think I'm agreeing with what everybody is saying, Shannon. I just think it's always easier, right, to speak about somebody's position that we're not in, right? And then say what we would have done. And, you know, we don't know what that pressure is for somebody like a Chris Rock. We could morally say what we would do in the situations that we're in now and the people that we've helped. But I know, obviously, Shannon, yes, you are correct. We are talking about somebody facing life for something, right? We ain't talking about a We Energies bill, right? But morally, if we just talking about morally, the act of kindness of helping people, because I think this is what it boils down to, right? We talking about the act of kindness of helping people if you have the means. And, you know, we're looking at this situation because, you know, it's Chris Rock, he's wealthy. One of his best friend's brother was in jail and they asked for support. And, you know, I just think of how many times we have friends that reach out for $20. And it may not be that they're not going to jail, but it may be their lights be getting ready to turn off. And we would say, we don't have it. Or, you know, when I'm going to get my money back, man, you know? So it's like, it's always easy to talk about somebody else's situation. But if we step back for a second and let's replay all the moments that somebody reached out to us for help, whether it was $5 or $5 million for lawyer fees. Like, how did we make that person feel that we didn't help? And I'm not saying we're obligated to. I'm just saying,
1: understand.
2: Go ahead.
1: So I do understand we're not obligated to help anybody else out, right? That's outside of your children, right? And I do understand, like, once you start giving, people will consistently come back to you for help. And that's what I'm saying. Like, if it's like a reoccurring thing where it's like, okay, dude, you always in trouble. You always finding yourself in a bad situation. I'm not about to keep coming to save you. Completely understand, but like I said, this is a life-changing event, and from the clip I gathered that he knew that he was innocent, because they're talking about black men being innocent and being falsely accused. So I wouldn't morally let that just slide, you know what I'm saying? And I have been in situations where people will ask me for money toward XYZ, and I'm like, you know what, I give them the speech, listen, what can we do to keep you out of this position, because I'm not going to always be able to help you. What can we do to make sure that you're not back in the same situation asking me again next month, because I'm not going to continue to do this. So it's very important to establish boundaries, but also not just hang people out to dry every single time just because

0: nope, I got to stand on my boundaries. It's always going to be no. I think things take evaluating the situation. Not every situation is the same. They talk about Diddy. If Diddy asked me for a dollar, no. You seen that evidence? You hear these witness accounts? Absolutely not. I don't care if Diddy was my brother, dad, cousin, uncle, lover. It was not allegations.
1: And I'm your best friend.
0: They got videos of him dragging Cassie. They got text messages. It is so much evidence.
1: So,
0: no, absolutely not.
1: I agree with you 100%, right?
0: Mm-hmm.
1: And I want... We'll talk off air. Don't go anywhere, y'all, when we come back.
2: Damn.
1: We'll continue this conversation okay. Right here on the award-winning 101.7 The Truth.
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0: 17 The Truth, live from the American Family Insurance Studios. It is your boy Ray Nitty, DJ Brother Z, maybe Shannon. What it do, man? Shannon riding around with the cannon.
1: Accusations.
0: Hey, did y'all see Shannon on social media?
2: Man, what please. Day?
0: The when she was
2: I'm on every day.
0: Y'all ain't see the video of her in the car? And she pulled out the
2: man,
0: production
2: please.
0: And sound.
2: Bye.
0: That oh, that wasn't you, Shannon?
2: That wasn't me.
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2: Mm-hmm. Make sure you are covered.
0: What is happening? Shannon, we got Greg on the line, man. 833-212-1017 is the number to dial. We talking about, you know, would you give your friend that bread if you had it, man? Because I know some of us that won't even give their friend $20 for gas. It comes with all types of questions. Greg, how you doing, cuzzo?
3: I'm doing good. How are you?
0: I can't complain.
3: Well, you can, but you got a good spirit.
0: Yes,
3: but
0: sir.
3: Yeah, man, anytime I hear these kind of stories, it touched a nerve on me because I got a son that did 15 years for something he didn't do, and we did everything we could possibly do to get him out. But what I was really calling for, I don't know if you guys had seen the further part of that story, that guy, he got out, and he sued, and he got paid.
0: Mm.
3: He got like $2 million from the state of New York.
0: Mm. Yeah, I didn't see the second part of that story at all. Did you hear that part, Shannon?
2: Yeah, I did mention that he ended up getting out, but I didn't see if he got a payday for that. But I mean, most people that do end up getting out because it's proven that they're innocent do end up getting paid from the state for being in jail.
3: Well, we tried. In my case, we tried like hell, and we didn't get a red cent. But the brother got paid, and that's good for him.
0: And
2: definitely.
0: Question for you, Brother Greg. Your relative, your son, I apologize, they ended up getting out?
3: Yeah, he got out. I mean, but...
0: And then there was no type of retribution? Is the city, the state didn't take care of y'all or nothing like that after...
3: No, man. We did everything we could. I mean, he went in jail when he was 15 years old.
0: So that's...
3: So now he's...
0: That's an interesting conversation because we just talked about the young kid that was 17 and they had him on house arrest for 6 months. And in your case, it's a little bit even more drastic because he actually was serving time. And
3: man, he was in Green Bay at 15, 16 years old.
0: Mm.
2: Man.
3: So it was traumatic for my whole family and definitely for him. You know, we're dealing with it right now.

0: Well, we're truly sorry that you and the family had to experience that, man, and glad he had some sort of retribution by at least getting him out, and hopefully somewhere down the line he is compensated for the injustice that he had to serve.
1: Rich gang,
0: I got a question for you. You know, you said you asked for some support, right? What was that like? Asking for support, knowing that your son was innocent, right? And seeing that folks that you probably love and say that you love, not probably, that I know you probably love, and couldn't get that support. What was that like, processing those emotions and feelings?
2: Well, it wasn't necessarily support from, you know, financial, from people that I know, but just the support. We paid for lawyers. We did everything. Just the system in the state of Wisconsin, there was no recourse, you know, other than he had to tough it out. He had to go through it. Mm. We did everything we could possibly do, spent money, all that stuff. And it just didn't happen.
3: So he ended up not serving the full sentence, and they found him innocent. Like, after 15 years, is that what happened?
2: He was in jail for 15 years. And
3: so he served the full sentence.
2: Yeah, I mean, he's still on paper for this. Mm. It was never a definitive that he was guilty. He got coerced to a confession, and it was a raggedy situation.
3: Yeah.
2: Very well. State of Wisconsin.
3: Sorry.
2: He ain't the only black kid that happened to either, so.
3: Mm. Oh, yeah. I believe it. Man, thank you for calling and sharing that with us.
2: Okay.
0: Yes, absolutely. Cousin Greg, thank you for calling. You always welcome here on Truth Family. Man, Shannon, I think, you know, that's the other side of the conversation that we talk about.
3: Right.
0: You know, it's easy for us to talk speculatively, you know, but then you have people that actually lived the experience. You feel me?
3: Mm-hmm.
0: And that's why what ifs are, you know, they're kind of dangerous conversations to have, because we don't know. Just like we don't know what that experience was like for Cousin Greg or his son. So imagine, he said he went in at 15 and did 15. So imagine going in as a young kid and still on papers for something that you didn't do. I don't even understand how you have the audacity to release somebody for something that they didn't do, but still keep them on papers. That's
3: it
0: wild
3: sounds
0: in itself.
3: Like they never overturned the conviction. That's what I mean, I'm not a lawyer and I don't know much, but from what he was saying, it sounds like the state still is recognizing it as he did it, unfortunately. So in my dad's case, not to put his business out there, he was also wrongly convicted, and his sentence was actually overturned. That was before I was born, though. So, you know, I can't tell too much of his story. He doesn't, you know, he don't like me all in his business or telling the whole world his business. But he was, and he ended up getting out after 8 years. Which is super unfortunate still, because a day in jail is too long, especially when you didn't do it. Mm-hmm. And he also didn't receive any compensation for that. But that's a different America we were living in at the time.
0: Yep.
3: So.
0: Yeah, man, like you said, it's a bunch of people that is dealing with that. Like, I got a cousin back home in the British Virgin Islands. Free my cousin for something he didn't do. Even the witness says this wasn't the guy. You know?
3: Yep.
0: The witness literally said this wasn't the guy I saw. You feel me? But they still got Cuzzo in there serving that time. And, you know, what does that do to somebody's spirit while they in there? You know, you in there knowing you didn't do something. Years after years after years after years. It's like, I don't even know if it's a dollar amount you could put on that. Sure, you could. It might ease the pain a little.

0: little, but if I gave you, if I went in at 15 and get out at 30 something, $2 million ain't enough. I really miss my childhood,
1: like I said,
0: everything.
1: You have to think. You have to think about how, like, that's why at the beginning of it, and that's probably why I feel so sensitive to that specifically. If you have the means to at least try to give somebody a fighting chance, if you know for a fact that they are innocent, I would definitely do it, because there's no number that can get you back those years. He might have, it was overturned, so his record probably is clean now. Like, oh, oopsie daisy, we ain't gonna have that on your record. And then you give him $2 million, thanks. But it's also to the point where it's like, I just spent 17 years of my life in jail. 17 years ago, I don't even think, was there even Facebook? Was there social media? You have to think about how much life has changed. And like my nephew, he went to jail, I think it was 2020. And when he got out, I didn't realize how much had changed. I think he went 2019, right before COVID. So if you think about how much the world had changed since then, even though it's what, 5 years, maybe five, 6 years, it's like, he was like, oh, I want to go to a buffet. I'm like, yeah, we don't got those no more. He's like, why everybody DoorDashing and Uber Eatsing? Like, certain things changed that we didn't even realize. And I'm like, man, I guess so, huh? Like, there was so many small changes. And then so many of our family members passed away. So many graduations. People, like, hit growth spurts. And, like, you like, the little baby that was a baby just then is now a teenager. This is a different world than what we had just 5 years ago. So when you think 5, 10, 15 years, your parents getting older, they look completely different than they did before you went in. They need different assistance now. They need you more now than you needed them back then. So it's just a whole different world. And I think I'm more sensitive to it because I see how short 5 years, things change so drastically. But we can get back into this conversation after these messages. 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

0: with the production and sound. Shannon.
1: Yeah.
0: Another amazing What's Poppin' with Shannon. One. Another one.
1: Thank you. Thank you.
0: Man, the topic inspired a conversation, and Brother Z got Alfonso James on the line, who was wrongfully incarcerated, Shannon. So I'd love for you and Brother Alfonso to get into this conversation.
1: Definitely.
2: Oh, thanks for the invite. Hi, everyone.
0: Hey, how you doing, Brother Alfonso? Thank you for taking some time and sharing your story with us here in our Truth family. I'm going to let Shannon, kind of just give you an update on what we were talking about, and then I'll let you all go through the conversation.
2: Absolutely. Thank you.
1: Yeah, so we basically were talking about Chris Rock and how he had a best friend whose brother was being wrongly accused of murder. And Chris Rock said that he has a rule where he just does not give any money to anything pertaining to lawyers and things of that nature, because it could be an endless cycle. That's how he feels about it. So the brother ends up going to jail for 19 years. And then I believe it got overturned and he ended up getting out. And the internet is basically buzzing about how they felt like he was wrong for not trying to help his best friend's brother out. And then it also turned into a conversation about, you know, people being wrongfully convicted and things of that nature.
0: Yeah. So, yeah, and then Brother Z let us know you had a similar situation, and, you know, we would love to hear your story. Thank you for calling once again.
2: Oh, absolutely. And thanks for having me. Well, I can't speak from Chris Rock's perspective, but I can speak from the other brother's perspective. Here in Wisconsin, I was given a life sentence when I was 17 years old. And I ended up serving 32 years. And within that period, I didn't know how to read. I wasn't a very good communicator. And so I didn't have the resources, nor were there the Innocence Project. So, you know, it's just like the torture, the emotional torture of being separated from your family wrongfully, and then having your community not to back you or have the resources to be able to get you in a position where you can get back in court and have that voice. And so I struggled all those years, and I was like, but I'm going to be determined. So when I am released and when I am proven to be innocent, I'm going to be a voice out in the community. So people would know that, man, there's some great men and women that are incarcerated wrongfully, but they don't have the voices or the resources. And so I've been out 10 years now. I have not yet been officially exonerated, but we're a couple steps away. In fact, we're days away. So that'll be great news that's going to break here in Wisconsin, and you guys are the first to know. And so, yeah, now that I'm out here, I created an organization called Unfragile, and I have 32 acres falsely incarcerated. This is how good God is. Falsely incarcerated 32 years, and yet we have 32-acre farm called Unfragile up in Sheboygan, Wisconsin, where we're able to not only mentor men and women that returning back to our community and give them the resources, but we're able to encourage them and also hopefully give them the type of guidance that helped me.

0: become the man that I am today. So I truly understand the struggles. I understand the pain of being away from your family and receiving those calls saying that you have lost a loved one, had died, and you can't go to the funeral. I understand how it is to contemplate suicide, thinking that the whole world had abandoned you, and yet God remained faithful in my journey. And so today, that's why I continue to be that voice of reason and voice of forgiveness. It wasn't what the system did, but it is what God is doing and continue to do in my life that I celebrate.
1: Thank you for that. That's an amazing story, actually.
2: Yeah, no, that's super, super powerful. So you said you did, how long did you do?
0: 32 years.
2: And now you have a 32-acre farm. Were you doing
0: the
2: work?
0: I have a 32-acre farm.
2: Can you tell us?
0: Sir. And also,
2: go ahead.
0: I'm sorry.
2: No, go ahead, brother.
0: And also, I'm on tour now. I completed, actually, when I began, because I learned to read while I was incarcerated. And so I served 5 years inside of solitary confinement. And so while I was in the belly of the whale, I learned to read. I learned to write. I learned to develop a relationship with my God. And so in doing those type of things, I imagined what I wanted to be when I was returned back to my community. So I began to work on my character. I began to work on my purpose. And I began to do all those things with intention of the resolution being love. And so now I put all those things that I experienced in prison into a memoir. And so not only am I on a tour right now promoting a book, but also we're creating a movie here in Milwaukee as we speak that's going to show up on Netflix. So I'm from the inner city, third grade education, went to prison 100 years falsely, managed to navigate my way, but also God was in the way of me preventing me from harming myself. And now I stand on the other side of the fence, and I projected these things when nobody believed me. So I know the pain. I know the suffering. But I also know the triumphant God that I serve. So today, not only 32 acres, but I have a voice for my community. Mm. To me, that's what it's about. And that's why I was so determined to return back to Milwaukee, back to the same community where the homicide happened at. That's where my healing is taking place. I'm sorry for talking too much.
2: No. Brother, you ain't talking
1: story.
2: Enough,
1: we were just
2: brother.
1: Taking it in, right?
2: Brother, you ain't even said enough. I think everything you said is what needed to be heard, right? Because we were talking about the Chris Rock situation, but we don't know Chris Rock. We don't know his situation. And Chris Rock is not here. And we don't have to deal with the what ifs when we have a brother Alfonso who's experienced it right here, right? So, brother, trust me when I tell you, what you said wasn't even enough, because there's some people who need to hear that, brother. And I was sitting here getting emotional just listening to you talk, brother. So
3: I'm glad it wasn't just me.
2: Continue, bro. Continue that work, because it is extremely needed. Anything I could do, me and Shannon could do, brother, to help you with that journey, participate on that journey, spread that message, because, bro, it's powerful in what you're doing, and any resources we could connect you to, whether that be the Office of Violence, Office of Community Wellness and Safety, and all these other organizations. You may already be connected with them, but that your story was so powerful, brother, and we want to help amplify that and get that message out and share the work that you're doing, because it is important. I'd love to come and visit that 32 acres as well, man.
0: And you're Shannon, more than welcome to come anytime. And then in addition to that, I will be having an exoneration celebration after this hearing. And you guys are invited. And then in addition to that, I'm about to fly out to Vail, Colorado. They invited me down there to speak, share my story. Again, you know, look how good God is. And so I'll be down there for 4 days. And so I'll be until the 16th. I'm coming back on the 16th. And if we can make any arrangement in person, I don't care. I just need to connect with y'all, because the spirit of what you guys are doing is what I want to be connected with.
2: Man, appreciate
1: you so much. Definitely use us as a resource. Thank you again for that call.
2: Yeah, absolutely, man. We'll chop it up some more offline. I'm sure Brother Z gonna get us connected and figure it out.

0: Man, yeah, that was powerful, Shannon. I'm gonna let you talk. My voice is getting a little quaky and shivery. You know, I'm 42 and emotional now.
1: We also have some comments in the chat. We have someone, or RC Muse, said you would think they would be able to sue based off of negligence on somebody's part. Sincere said, commenting on my dad's situation. RC also said they used to say that 1 million could last you a lifetime. Now it's roughly 2 million, or no, it's 2 billion due to inflation.
0: Mm-hmm.
1: We also have Sincere that says, salute to you, caller Alfonso. My sympathies for your pain and struggles. Please, peace and blessings. RC said, everybody needs a purpose, which is true. Everybody does need a purpose. And I think sometimes we don't realize, like, even in the rougher situations, like, our purpose is being set up. And it sounds like he's found his purpose and he's going to do some great things to help people out in situations like him. And even if people aren't in those same situations, I feel like he can do some great things in our community. So shout out to him.
0: Man, yeah, that was deep, man. Happy Friday, everyone. This is it's a powerful Friday. Great topic, Shannon. Great topic.
1: Thank you.
0: Ladies and gentlemen, and that's what's popping with Shannon. That was good. That was good, man. Yeah, I don't know. I'm old, bro. I'll be emotional, dog. Like, you hear these stories and then, you know, your eyes just swell up, dog. Like, come on, bro.
1: Just because you start living more life and you start seeing more stuff and you're like, dang, life do be life. And when you was a kid, you don't hear as many stories. Look.
0: Yeah, dog.
1: You know?
0: But then it like, so for me, right, I know we got to go to break. It makes you question yourself. Like, what are we doing with our time? Right now, with our life, what are we doing with our time? We got people who time are being taken away from them. Wrongfully.
1: Time is of the essence for sure.
0: And they still make time to believe in themselves, envision the life that they want to have despite of the circumstances. And to hear him say, man, I learned how to read in there. I learned how to write. I learned how to... 14, fam. 14.
1: You would think in an environment like that, it would be hard to even find the motivation to, you know what I mean, do those things. So that is a strong-willed person.
0: Don't go anywhere, y'all. When we come back, we gonna wrap this Friday up, man. And I'm gonna leave y'all to go to this break and just think about, what are we doing with our time? When we come back, we gonna close out on this conversation. What are we doing with our time, man? The time is right now. Don't go anywhere. We'll return right here on the award-winning 101.7 The Truth.
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0: 17 The Truth, live from the American Family Insurance Studios. Says Ray Nitty, maybe Shannon, DJ Brother Z holding us down with the production and sound. Man, that was powerful, man. I ain't gonna lie. I was very emotional listening to that, man. Very, very emotional listening to that. It's powerful, man. Let me read this for y'all real quick. Yo, Milwaukee, it's your boy Ray Nitty. 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Make sure you go holler at my boy John. John, what up, man? I might come in there this weekend, man. It's supposed to be 80 degrees tomorrow. Let me borrow a Riker. Let me borrow a Riker and a helmet.
1: Yeah, you gotta show off the product. Yeah.
2: Do you need a license to ride one?
0: No.
2: Bet, I'm coming too.
0: You don't. We coming down there. Let us. We just want a test drive, John.
1: They got to show off the product.
0: One day we're going to call John live on air. We like, John, man, we try to come down and borrow some Rikers, man. What's happening? But all jokes aside, man, real quick, make sure Monday you tune in to Viv's View. Viv's View on Monday, y'all. She will be in the chair. Make sure you tune in to Viv's View. She will be taking over from 2 to 4. There's no extended lunch break today. Yesterday was the final chair for that.
1: Aww.
0: We had a good time. We had a good time. I learned a lot. We grew a lot, man. But let's close this thing out, man. Let's close this thing
1: out.
0: Dang,
1: I was just going. I was coming Monday. I had my days off. I ain't even got a watch on. I looked at my wrist.
0: We asked you for 2 months, Shannon, to stick around. Crazy. Now you come in Monday.
1: It was going to be this. It was going to be the Monday one.
0: Oh, that's cool.
1: Well, Brother Z said he was going to.
0: So you going to be a studio on Monday? Is that what you just said?
1: I was planning on flying here. I was going.
0: You was going to surprise us? We didn't even know you was.
1: It was a surprise, man. But you know what? It'd be like that. We got time, you know, just if somebody need a fill-in or anything. But before we get into that, we got Teresa on the line. Teresa, how you feeling?
3: I'm feeling okay. I'm enjoying your show today. That's fine. I was just going to say, when people are thinking about, like, a purpose, you know, like, how to live this more meaningful life, I always look at it like there's always somebody that can mentor me, somebody who's in a place in their life where I would like to be or could be, or just their insightful, the wisdom would be like helpful to my life. And then there's always somebody who I know who's struggling, who like, oh, you gave me a job.

0: when somebody mentors you or give you the plug on something or however you want to look at it, you're like, dang, that done made a difference in my life. So it just puts us in a better place, and then we're always working. It's kind of like it's always kind of making the world a better place. So
1: I definitely agree with that. That is great advice, and I do believe. Have a good one. Thank you. But no, that is great advice. And I always try to look at life that same way. And just like what she said, if we all thought like that and just kind of changed our mindset, no matter where you are, you can help somebody that may need resources, that may need motivation, that may need some type of advice from you. Like people, I think a lot of times people don't realize like you are always in the position to put somebody onto something they may not know, and that somebody else is always in a position to help you grow. So that's how you build communities up, and spreading that type of information, even her spreading that information, you don't know how many people may be listening to this show and be like, you know what, I'm gonna try that out today. I got some advice that could help somebody else, and I know somebody that might be able to help me out. If everybody thought like that, we would all be very, very, very far ahead.
2: Yep, 100%, man. Today was a beautiful show. It was a beautiful week, actually. The last few weeks actually been super beautiful. I've been having a good time with the Lunch Break Show. We've been growing something super amazing here, y'all. We've been growing a real family right here with our Lunch Break crew. And, you know, it just made me want to emphasize the caller with Alfonso. Just makes me want to emphasize how important it is. What are we doing with our time? At any minute, it could get snatched away from us. And it doesn't have to be death. It doesn't have to be death. It could be a disability, something that happens. It could be an accident. It could be wrongfully incarcerated.
1: That's right.
2: He said he was in solitary confinement for 5 years, fam. Think about that, Shannon. 5 years as a teen, you in solitary confinement. And what stood out was he acknowledged the suicidal thoughts he had to go through. He acknowledged the depression he has to go through. He acknowledged all the things he had to mentally deal with it. He said, you know what? This is the time I got. What am I going to do with it? What am I going to do with that time? He said, I'm going to make sure I learn how to read. I'm going to learn how to write.
1: And to navigate those thoughts and feelings as a child.
2: As a child. As a child. And to have the mental fortitude to be like, despite my solitary confinement and the environment and the surroundings that I'm in, I could imagine something greater than this right now. With no end in sight, Shannon, I could imagine this is temporary. From 32 years of his life, Shannon, wrongfully taken away from him to, and I don't know if this was by design, but to have now 32 acres that you're doing this work on and you're showing people like this is what I did with my time. So it makes me pay attention to myself. What am I doing with my time? When I'm down about something, am I going to sit and dwell in it, or I'm going to imagine a different situation and actually put the work in? Because it's two things that I want to leave us with. He didn't just sit and dwell in the darkness. He made his mind up first what my life is going to look like. And then the other thing was, while in that darkness, that solitary confinement, he was doing the work on himself. He was doing the work. So I'm going to leave us with this today, Shannon. I'm going to let you close us out. Shannon had a powerful week, too, by the way. We got to clap it up for Shannon, man. Shannon delivered this week, man. She might have attacked my culture and my accent.
1: I did not attack it. We enjoyed it.
2: No, she did. I ain't gonna start no fight.
1: Other people to be able to enjoy your culture, but you know, I guess Tom Hanks' son can't enjoy Jamaican.
2: Nah,
1: culture.
2: He definitely can't. But what I will say, enjoy your time. Enjoy the time that you have and make it count. The time is right now. We don't know what tomorrow is, y'all. We don't know what it would bring. But what we do know is what we have right now. Be mindful of our time, y'all. I always say,

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1: How you spend it.
0: If we change our mind, we could change our lives. That's all I got, man. Shannon, take us home.
1: Of course, make sure you follow your host at Ray Nitty, R-A-Y-N-I-T-T-I, and follow me. 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And don't forget to head over to Facebook. We are The Lunch Break on Facebook, and stay right here. We got something good for you up next, y'all. And as we say, we'll be here the same time, same place next week. This is The Lunch Break. We out.
0: All right, y'all, don't forget Jazzy has an announcement at Tap In at 4. So don't forget, stick around, tune in. We out.

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0: Truth, it's your boy Ray Nitty, Prince of the City. DJ Brother Z holding us down with the production and sound, man. Yes, this is the extended lunch break. I'm holding it down for Aunt Viv, man. Couple more days of your boy. Just keeping the seat warm for, you know? Keeping the seat warm for Aunt Viv. We had a very, very good conversation today. Very, very good conversation. I was talking about body. I'm not even going to attempt to say the word. But essentially, you know, plastic surgery. People, not just women, because the conversation was very women dominant. But men go through it as well, where, you know, they change their bodies in order to look a certain way, feel a certain way. All of these different things that we do to make ourselves feel better. And people call it, you know, lack of self-esteem, or they don't like themselves, or whatever the case may be. You know, I just think it is, I almost want to say our responsibility as men to let women know, like, hey, you're beautiful the way you are. And if you choose to enhance yourself, that is up to you. You do what you want to do with your body, because the choice is ultimately yours. But do not alter it on our behalf thinking that is something that we are looking for, because the mass majority of men that I communicate with, it's not something that they look for. It's not something that they desire in women. Sure, do men take a peek and, oh, man. You know, but we had a brother call in and say, you know, you're like, what did I just get myself into?
1: Yeah, I didn't say I wasn't going to look.
0: So, but it's just, you know, it's just not something that I from what I've heard fellas say, it's not just something that they keep at home with them. So, yeah, and it's no disrespect. All love. I just, you know, feel like black women, you know, it's okay to remind black women that they are the prototype. They are what everybody else is, in my opinion, what everybody else is seeking to be like, to become, from y'all swag, from y'all fashion, to y'all bodies, to where y'all wear y'all hair, to everything. Okay? You all are the prototype. So, just wanted to share that with y'all as we continue this conversation here today. It was a lot we didn't get to on the lunch break. All right? Somebody says, if it's one thing a man should spend money on or do not want to lose, it's his hair. And I don't know if I'm going to be spending no money on my hair, man. When these start, you know, start looking like the other guy, then, yeah, I'm going to let it go. If I ever start looking like the other Nitty, by the hair, time to let it go. But as I stated, it was a lot we did not get to. It was a lot we didn't get to in the lunch break. So let's see if we could get into it right now. Where is this? So we talked about earlier today, we talked about the Rufus King situation.

And I don't think we got to fully get into it. Because it was time to do What's Popping with Shannon. And What's Popping with Shannon was popping. So we had to continue the conversation. But if you're just joining us, and during the lunch break show, Brother Z played a video about what's going on. We're not going to play it again, because I think for the most part, Milwaukee is familiar with what's going on. But I read what I did read already again for you all. So Thursday morning, September 24th, around 10 a.m., Rufus King International High School, a 23-year-old woman named Amy Jones walks through the front doors, tells whoever is listening that she's a substitute teacher, and writes her name on the sign-in sheet, and that was it. She was then assigned a class, and that was the whole security check, a name on a sheet of paper. And this is interesting to me because with that being the security, that's the only security check, right? But because of Act 12 and all of these things, we had to put police officers in schools and all of these things. And it just, in my opinion, once again, right, these are just my thoughts that I am rambling off here. We prioritize, you know, putting the police in the school, prioritizing it, which is supposed to be for safety. But we don't prioritize the safety measures or the check-in measures. So it's like, was it just to put a police in the school just to fill a quota and say, hey, we pay them more police now because we got to put them in NPS? Or are they really there doing a job? Because how? How does somebody fake being a substitute teacher and just get into the school? How? And teach three classes. So when we talk about, like, correct me if I'm wrong, I am not above being correct. Y'all know that. Being corrected, I should say. Shouts out to everybody in the chat too. Christine, Jasmine, Wes, I almost said maybe Shannon and Ray Nitty. Robert Lance. Shouts out to Coolest Steph. Or Cole Steffens. Ah, my bad. I said Coolest Steph. RC. Shouts out to everybody in the chat, man. Share the live. Share the live, y'all. We got a lot to talk about, right? So How does somebody pull that off? Yesterday, we talked about work ethic being low and poor. Well, we were talking about Da Vinci talking about America's work ethic being low and poor. And we're not going to get into the whole gist of the conversation from yesterday, but we talked about the work ethic being low and poor. Americans, from its government, has been programmed to be more relaxed, more not focused, more focused on internet and things of that nature. So I asked the question, when can we have the conversation? And maybe people don't think none of these have anything to do with each other. But I am asking a question. What type of work ethic is going into protecting our kids? Because that is scary for any parent to know that somebody could walk in off the street. Anybody could walk in off the street, look a part. I would love to know what this person showed up to work in. And then if you hear the conversations the individual was having with the students, I'm not talking

0: about the transcript report of what was written in the police report. I'm talking about the actual video that students played on social media. We can't play it here. I'm going to tell you that right now. We can't play it here. Going into the school, asking young people, are you virgins? Y'all ain't having sex yet? Like, let's be real. Y'all, you telling me y'all still? You know, talking about the guys in the Stolies and how they was the only ones that ever showed her love. Them the only ones that really cared. I want y'all to listen to this. Listen to the thought process. When somebody like Da Vinci says, like, oh, the level of, you know, incompetency. And we get offended by it. But then we see things like this happen. And I don't know if this is even incompetency or not, because you got to be pretty damn smart or savvy or brave or something to be like, I'm going to go fake being a substitute teacher. Not go get a real job. I'm going to go fake a job because, one, I was bored. And I just wanted to mess around. And I hate kids. This is what somebody said. And got into Rufus King School and told to the students. When we come back, we're going to get into more of this conversation right here on the award-winning 101.7 The Truth. Don't go anywhere.
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12: This is a story about control. My control. Control of what I say, control of what I do. And this time I'm gonna do it my way. I hope you enjoy this as much as I do.

What up, y'all? Welcome back to the award-winning 101.7 The Truth, Milwaukee Black Talk. Live from the American Family Insurance Studios, it's your boy Ray Nitty. Brother Z holding it down with the production and sound. We having a conversation, y'all. We having a conversation and some comments as well in the chat. Let's go see what we're talking about. LaRon says, we had a cop in school in the 80s, and you did not see them unless they were called in the parking lot or walk in the halls. Security guards occasionally were at the doors. Jasmine says, sounds like she came to avenge something. LaRon also says, now at the same school, kids have a fob, and they swipe it to get into school. And the doors for every class so they know where you are at all times. That's interesting. Abstract says, you cannot call a whole group of people lazy like he did or incompetent. You cannot say that Will Smith, Michael B. Jordan are incompetent actors. He don't even touch on the crime in the Caribbean community in Brooklyn 2 years ago at the Caribbean Day Parade. Somebody got killed and they blamed the Yankees. Abstract, what's popping, man? You bring up some very good points. You bring up some very good points. And yes, you are right. I don't think it's right to label a whole group of individuals. Y'all know how I feel about it. I wouldn't even reference the thing that I've referenced so many times when people have labeled a whole genre of folks a problem or stigmatize it and whatever way people or society deem fit, right? So you absolutely right. You cannot call a whole group of people lazy. And I'm like I said, I don't think he called a whole group of people lazy. I think he says America is pushing its country and citizens to be more lazy. Now, what he said after that and all the other things he may have said in the past, that's a whole different conversation. But beyond us talking about, you know, what he can and can't do, we asked this question. Was some of the things that he said was right? I ain't saying the way he said it was right, but pulling away now that we got all our feelings and emotions out there, you know. We got all our feelings out the way. We expressed ourselves that, hey, you can't label folks like that. You can't speak like that. Sure. We may have different views on what.

what people took from what was said, but that's okay. And I agree, you can't label people. You can't label a whole genre of people or whatever. But after we get out of our feelings, after we've shared how we felt, is the things that he said, was it true? Is America and the toll of America, is it causing? And people might not agree with what's said, but is the reading levels decreasing in the country? Are people becoming way more disrespectful in the country? Is things becoming way more aggressive in the country? Is mental health declining in the country? Is our community consistently declining in this country? Yes, we have amazing things happening in our community. We do. We have amazing things happening in our community. So does that mean we ignore the things that is harming us? And we talk about, when can we have the conversation? Here it is right here. A byproduct, in my opinion, of some of the things that he said. I'm sorry. You have to have some sort of mental thing going on that you would even think to go through with a plan like this. Now you're facing 21 years in fair time. Then you have staff that just let it happen. And I say this again, what if this wasn't somebody who was just coming to just mess around? What if it was somebody who was seeking to do something? We have all of this evidence in history of mass shootings in schools and all of these different things that's happening across the nation. It should not be that simple to just enter a school and a class. It makes me even wonder, if they didn't even check if the person was a real teacher that was supposed to be there, did they check for firearms? Did they check for weapons? Did they check for anything? I'm going to assume no with that as well. We got another comment. Somebody says, if she was a white woman, no harm done. She could have just chalked it up as a mental wellness. What was that sister thinking about to go into Rufus King and do that? White women, that is who I thought it was. Nah, that was one of us. That was one of our black Americans. I'm going to assume this was American. But it's a real conversation to have. It shouldn't be that easy to get into our public schools and pose as somebody else and teach three classes. That is insane. That is insane and it is unacceptable. And what new measures will go into place to ensure that this type of thing doesn't happen again? And I ask this question, has it happened before? Has this person even done this before? Because was this the first time they thought of this great idea? So what happens next, y'all? A real teacher meets. A real teacher meets her, spends the first 20 minutes helping her set up class materials. 20 minutes side by side, and nothing clicks. Then the teacher steps out of the room. Because, of course, I'm out of here. There's a substitute here. I'm going to go chill. And according to the criminal complaint, that's when Amy Jones showed who she really was. She started cursing at the kids, using racial slurs, made sexual explicit comments. She organized.

0: the students by race and gender in a classroom like it was some kind of experiment, bragged about having felonies and being fined with going to jail. Blasted rap music at full volume, mocked the kids, their weight, their race, their looks, their money. And then she asked the room if anybody had a vape or some marijuana. Because in her words, the class was so effing lame and annoying. Let's go talk to Millicent. Did I say it right this time? How you doing, Millicent?
1: You said it right this time. Good, you said it right this time. Listen, don't say that they need to change something with security at the school. Because what's going to happen is, it's going to be a mama. They come up there, they don't let them in, and it's going to be some mess. MPS didn't even let me in here to see my kid. So, yes, what happened was that she shouldn't have got in there. But I can imagine that time of morning, it was 50 million things going on, and SHIT happens sometimes. And it happens to all of us. Now, the things that she said in that classroom, let's be honest, all of them kids have heard that before.
0: Mm-hmm.
1: And a lot of them did have a vape going on them. So it wasn't like it was something totally, and there's been no shooter there because when they walk through the door, they go through the gun thing. So that's why she wasn't armed.
0: Okay.
1: So that part I did want to correct. She was not armed, but yeah. But don't do that because now you're going to have a parent that's going to come up there. They're not going to let them in because she don't have her ID or whatever it is. Now they need to get in, and it's going to be some more mess.
0: Let me, don't go anywhere real quick, Melissa. I want to ask you another question. So you say don't change it, right? But would you say that the system is flawed then? That somebody that who was just looking to mess around could walk into a school, sign a paper, and be issued a class and get help setting up the class? So there needs to be some sort of change.
1: There is a flaw there. But the truth of the matter is, up until people started acting crazy, you could always walk into a public school.
0: Mm-hmm.
1: There ain't no guards. You could just walk. That's the way the real world should be. It's sad that we have to do all the things to keep people out.
0: Mm-hmm.
1: And so, you know, and I'm not making an excuse for it. What happened was bad. But if you put other things that will eliminate another parent or somebody else from going in to get their sister, their child, that's going to be a bigger issue than this. And this is just a little side note. Y'all noticed she did have weed, too. See?
0: You said, say that again?
1: She had weed.
0: I'm sorry, I can't hear what you just said.
1: Annie, she had weed in her hair, too.
0: She had weed in her hair.
1: Not liking that.
0: She said she had weed. All right, Melissa. Thank you for calling. She said she had weave in her hair, too. Notice what she had in her hair. Man, I could understand what Melissa is saying, right? You don't want to change anything. As a matter of fact, let's go to break, and then when we come back, we'll continue the conversation right here on the award-winning 101.7 The Truth.
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Rapping the Truth live from the American Family Insurance Studios. It's your boy Ray Nitty, Prince of the City, holding it down. Brother Z got us with the production and sound. How y'all feeling? Man, we having a conversation. It's easy. It's easy to walk into NPS school and fake like a substitute teacher. And, you know, we had Cousin Millicent call up and say that, you know, don't change nothing about security because now you're going to make it harder for a parent to get in. I don't think that is a security measure that needs to be changed based off of, like, parents' visitation. That is personnel. That is staff. What is the process for staff checking in? I'm sorry. Like, the school should know. One, I'm assuming substitute teachers could call in and educate me, please. I would assume that the school would know who the substitute teachers are that are assigned to their schools for that day. Then I would assume that there's a check-in system that they follow. And then I'm like, how did this person even know which class or whatever? Like, it just not added up. It feel like so much was dropped. The ball was dropped so many times. How is it possible? So how did this end, y'all? The students did what the adults didn't. They got up after class, went straight to the staff and reported her. Police escorted her out of the building. When detective asked her why she did it, her answer was she was bored. I want you listening to these things now. And when we so mad at, I ain't saying he was right for whatever, but we really mad at what's the name? But we don't be equally mad at ourselves. She said she was bored. She hates kids. She just wanted to F around. Okay? We're going to talk to Blake and then we're going to tell you about the part that should chill every parent.

0: Blake, how you doing, boss?
1: What's up, bro?
0: Man, I can't complain, man. Talk to me. How you feel about this, okay, man?
1: Okay, this is how I feel about it. I hung out at my daughter's school so much. They was like, Mr. Blake, we're going to put you on the payroll. Okay, cool. And then I ended up coaching, refereeing, security, all that. But then before that, I did NPS Head Start, and I did SEC Head Start. Whoever pays your check, gives you paperwork, the school is alerted. They get a paper saying who's coming, and you come and you meet the person that you're that's in charge of the building. What she did was, by her being a former student, am I correct? She's a former student of King,
0: yep,
1: right?
0: Yep, from what I understand.
1: So what she did was, her goofy butt went to the classes that she had, most likely. The room she knew. That's what she did. The room she went to is probably the room she knew, but for the teacher to set her up and help her, fired!
0: Man, I'm...
1: Because if eight people call in, they know who those eight people are. When your feelings are called to come in, they know who's coming. Ball drop. I see lawsuit. Fired! In my cat and head voice.
0: Man, I'm saying, would you say that's poor work ethic going on over there?
1: I just said it. Now, they don't do. Now, he did play a good role in being met with the fake flow. Now,
0: yeah.
1: You know, he did play it. Like, he did play the odd thing, but that was because they put the thing in there. But he's cocky. And he's a fish at 8 years old. Believe me, his parents had jobs up here, up in New York. So for him to not even be, you have more struggle than dude did. You got more right to talk about the immigrants and the work ethic than he do.
0: Mm.
1: You never much from your story from the plane and with your mom and you and your sister them getting here, dude. You got the true hate. You got the, you're not refugee, no disrespect. But the way you got here, G, him. You got more to say than dude. And the way when you're asinine, you have no idea you're asinine until you're humbled.
0: Mm-hmm.
1: Mm-hmm. But if he had right points to him saying what he said, but you know what I mean? Don't talk struggle if you ain't been in the jungle. You just been to the zoo, nigga. I'm sorry for saying that. I'm sorry.
0: Oh, you know good, mean? Man. Appreciate you calling, cousin Blake, man. And like, I feel what Blake is saying. But it makes me ask the question. Jesus, Chris Brown, baby mama, I need $45,000 a month. It makes me ask the question. It's like, because people can say he had some points. So I'm just asking this simple question. Are the points less valid because of how somebody delivered it? Are the points less true because of how somebody delivers it? And do we not have to address the points that were made? And now we're just talking about the delivery of what was said. Yes, I agree with Abstract. You can't label a whole generation of people or a whole person or a whole group of people. That's not fair. That's not true. I 100% agree. But for a sector of our, I'm not going to say community, of our country, for a section of our country, is that true? And it's not just black community. I'm talking about citizens at all. Because people would say, what about the trailer parks? People that live in the trailer parks. A lot of people got their stereotypes that they say about them. But I want us to get back to how do we address what's actually going on. And, you know, not getting stuck in how it made us feel. My mama always said, a hit dog gon' holler. A hit dog gon' holler. And that don't mean we wrong for feeling away. You can feel offended. But also, can we step back and be like, all right. Because I'll be honest with you, sometimes I'll be feeling like I defend Milwaukee and young Milwaukee.

0: so much. Y'all told me I was crazy for not sending them kids to jail. They said I was crazy. Plenty of people was calling for them to go to jail. Some even said if it was them, they would have shot them. So when do we address the actual issue? When do we get to that? But here's the part that should chill every parent about the situation, right? They said Jones scouted the school beforehand. She knew the routine. She signed herself in as Amy Jones' sub. And the kicker was she's a former Rufus King student. And she left identifying documents behind in the classroom, which is how administrators figured out who she was. Principal Doreen Badillo only thought to call the substitute agency after the students complained. And the agency said they never heard of her. So I just have a, like, so were they just short a substitute for the day? Like, what if this fake substitute never showed up? Would it just not have been a sub for that day then? So where it stands right now, the DA charged Jones with one felony count of impersonating a public employee and five counts of exposing children to harmful descriptions. If convicted on all of it, she is looking at up to 21 years in prison and $60,000 in fines. She's due in court today, Tuesday, October 6th, y'all. Okay? October 6th. She's due in court today. So the question is not who is Amy Jones. We know who she is. The question is how a stranger walks into a Milwaukee high school, claims a classroom, and gets 20 unsupervised minutes with other people's children on the strength of a sign-in sheet. It says she was there for three periods. I asked the question, was it an ID check? Where was the call to the agency before she got the keys to the room? And if it happened at Rufus King, the school MPS holds, like they try to say it's a flagship school. What does that say about every other building in the district, Dan? And I promise I love MPS. Proud Riverside University alumni. All right. When we come back, y'all, we're going to get into this another MPS mess. If you saw the video of the teens at Tech when they pulled up on another young teen, up Thule on him, smacked him with the pistol. This is what's going on. When we come back, we'll get into this right here on the award-winning 101.7 The Truth.
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Live from the American Family Insurance Studios, it's your boy Ray Nitty, Prince of the City. Brother Z holding us down with the production and sound. Man. Sick of these spam callers, man. It's getting ridiculous. Who's selling my information and why I ain't getting a cut of it? That's what I want to know. You shouldn't be able to sell somebody info without them getting a piece of it. What does Amanda say? The points are not less true. However, the onus is on the person trying to communicate something to packages it in a way that the message will be reasonably received. Also says, the mark of a good communicator is someone who can explain it in a way that the intended audience can receive it and then impact the expected outcome. If the message only pissed people off, you failed. Sometimes people need to get pissed off. Keep babying folks. Oh, I don't want to hurt nobody's feelings. I'm just playing. More NPS mess, y'all. And this one was kind of, you know, disturbing. But it ain't nothing we ain't seen before, right?

kids at Tech High School, Bradley Tech, the MPS Trade and Technology School. And in a video, we're not going to play the video, but if you saw the video, it's about three, maybe two or three individuals approach another kid. One of them points a gun to him and essentially that's really the whole story that we saw. But was holding a gun, pointing it at another kid. And it sounded like it stemmed from somebody else who passed away. And there have seemed to be a level of disrespect that was shared on the young person that passed away. So these young homies, you know, they pull up. They pull up for the ones that they spinning for. I'm not saying I agree with it. I'm saying this is what we dealing with as a community. And we could try to ignore it if we want to. We could try to ignore it if we want to. There are pages, social media pages, where these young people are showing their get-backs. Pulling up on ops' houses and shooting them up. And this is going on the internet. I don't know if the page is still active. These kids is documenting what it is that they doing. They're trying to humiliate the individual that spoke bad about the dead person that they love. So now they got to record each other doing this nonsense to each other. And it's getting dangerous. You're getting individuals.

last week, a stranger walked into Rufus King with nothing but a fake name and got a classroom. Now, a gun pointed at a kid, caught on video. They shared it. And it seems like the official response is silence. That's what it seems like. Yeah, we'll be loud on, people be loud online and be like, I'm tired of this. Something has to stop. We need to stop the violence. It's so easy to type. So easy to be active on your computer. It's easy to say stop the violence on your computer. These aren't the same incidents, but they're the same question. Who is watching the buildings where Milwaukee children spend their days? The kids in that video aren't strangers to the conversation we're about to have, y'all. A gun in a teenager's hand doesn't appear out of nowhere. It comes from somewhere. A house, a street, an older somebody who handed it over or left it where it could be found. Or they breaking into cars. Says that's what's going on in some areas of the community. We just talked about making blanket statements about everybody 20 minutes ago. Some areas of the community, kids are actually doing kid stuff. And that's fine. But we're talking about the kids that aren't doing kid stuff right now. Respectfully, Brother LaRon, we're talking about the ones that aren't right now. We love to dilute the problem with, oh, let's not make a blanket statement because the kids are over there doing good. Like, okay, that's amazing. So because the kids on another side of town is doing good, we not supposed to have this conversation? We talking about we want MPS to be fully funded. We can't have real conversations. We got the CEO or the superintendent of MPS damn near getting a $350K package based off of pay and incentives. So we can't because it's good kids out there. So ignore the ones that needs to be talked to or conversation that needs to have. What about the bad ones that are going into the schools and creating these issues and shooting up houses and innocent people get killed? What about it? Where's the blanket statement? Where's the blanket urgency? Where's the blanket concern for the innocent kids that's sitting in their homes and getting hit by stray bullets? Where's the blanket concern for them families? Because I was out there with some of them families when Office of Violence Prevention, and it hurts my heart to see these families go through it. And then to see people behind computers just say things, but don't show up to help. Not saying folks aren't. But where is the blanket concern then? Because it should be a blanket concern about what's going on. It should be. Because respectfully, Brother LaRon, if a handful of the ones that, you know, are causing the problem started coming out to the Mequon situation out there, and making it a little bit more treacherous in the mall, and people don't feel safe getting their pizzas, we would want to have a blanket statement about it then. We would be concerned then because it's impacting us. I'm just asking questions. Where's the blanket concern?

0: We get so offended about people telling the truth about our community. Just because somebody tell the truth, that don't mean they're ignoring all the good. I always said, man, we got so much good going on here. We got so much good going on in the city. I'm with you, LaRon. That's why I'm with you, LaRon, because I know you've brought it up here. And I've even said to you, what about the good kids? So I'm with you 100%. But right now, I feel like we can't tiptoe around this. Because what intrigues me the most, right, is that the city has the data, because it's not even a small group of it's not even a large group of individuals that they say. When we're talking about young people, right? I'm not talking about the adults that's just out here living wild and reckless. You know, we're talking about the young people that they like to label. So the young people that they like to label, they have information and data that says it's only a handful of them. Less than 200. Less than 150, if I'm not mistaken. They know them. So if we know them and we have the data, I am not employed by any organization that deals with this type of work or so forth. I commend everybody doing first responder work, frontline work, violence intervention work, police work, any type of work. But if we have this information, what are we doing with it? Don't go anywhere. When we come back, we'll continue the conversation right here.
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17 The Truth, live from the American Family Insurance Studios. It's your boy Ray Nitty. Brother Z holding us down with the production and sound, man. We having a good conversation. 833-212-1017 is the number to dial. 833-212-1017 is the number to dial. And quick correction. I got a text message. You know, I want to make sure that it was stated that the situation that happened with the students outside of Tech, it was brought to my attention that the kids did not go to Tech. Okay? So I just want to make sure we're delivering good information. They did not go to Tech. Now, I don't know if the kid that they pulled up on went to Tech. I'm going to assume that. But just wanted to correct that, all right? So, talking about the situation where a few kids that we just spoke about pulled up to Tech. All right? And what we saw, a couple kids, for the life of me, I'm like, the other kid, he wasn't even fearful. He just had his hands up and moving back. The young people are so numb. They're so numb right now. We don't know the kids' names, and we're not trying to find out on the radio. All right? The point isn't who. It's that this is what normal is starting to look like, and nobody with a title, I'll say this lightly, not enough people, let me not say nobody because words have power, not enough people with a title is treating it like an emergency. Not enough. A gun pointed at a kid on video outside of an MPS school. We won't say at. We'll say outside of an MPS school. And they say no news coverage, but it was some news coverage. No district statement says, what does the silence say? What do it say? So this is the world that our meat and potatoes conversation lives in. The kids with guns aren't an abstraction. All right? Some in the hallways. We saw videos of kids in schools with guns. We seen it. We can act like we didn't, but we did. But the conversation today, right? And I always talk delicate about our young people. But today's conversation is, can we have the conversation now? Or are we waiting until it's too late? And I guess it's my responsibility to deliver this conversation in a manner that is received.

palatably by the audience without offending people. But respectfully, I'd be feeling offended that nobody else is offended by what's going on. Okay? Can we have the conversation now? Or are we waiting until it's too late? Okay? It's not a safe world for our kids out there. Okay? It's not safe. So, but before we talk about some more Milwaukee, we got to go to West Virginia. I don't know if anybody listening to us got Virginia family in the building. I got a lot of Virginia folks that showed me love, man. Because what happened there just made national news. And the headline uses a word we don't use lightly on this show, okay? Sissonville, West Virginia, 5 black children, siblings from ages 6 to 16, adopted by a wealthy white couple, Gene K. Whitefeather and Donald Lance. What those children lived through, y'all, prosecutors described it with a word nobody expected to hear. And this was in 2023, okay? Literally slavery. I don't know if y'all remember seeing that show, that situation that happened. The kids was forced to work as farmhands because of their race. As a matter of fact, I think I sent you that video, didn't I, Brother Z? See if I could find it again. I hope I can. Forced them to work as farmhands because of their race. Two of them were found locked in a shed with no running water, no bathroom, no lights. A nine-year-old girl was locked inside the main house. When authorities found them in October, they were wearing soiled clothes with sores on their feet. The couple used racial slurs against their own adopted children. These are kids that's getting adopted out the system. 5 of them. 5 siblings. Forced to be slaves in 2023, and that's without the 13th Amendment. Shouts out Rufus. Forced to be slaves, okay? Adopted black children, 5 of them. I'm gonna find a video. See if I can find this video. Damn, this just distracted me. Sent them. To work without food, all of these different things, right? And here's the part that should make every one of us furious. People called. Neighbors called Child Protective Services over and over again, y'all. CPS left a card at the front door. At one point, they interviewed the children within earshot of the abusers. The agency's own system had notes describing slave-like conditions. Think about this. And they couldn't produce documentation that they ever actually laid eyes on those kids. At least one state employee was fired. Think about this. Adoption. Kids that are already back again.

0: against the wall. Cards already dealt. A strange hand. You in the system. Then you get adopted. Five of you, five siblings get adopted. And you get put to work like a slave. You had to use the restroom by holding up a cloth while your sibling used the restroom. Only got peanut butter sandwiches. So here's the part. No, that's not the part. White Feather got 215 years in prison. 215 years in prison. Lance got 160, combined 375 years, plus $280,000 in restitution. And last week, a judge approved a $4.4 million settlement from the state of West Virginia, the maximum the law allows, to be split among the five children, some of whom now live with PTSD. You think? Their attorney said the money means these kids will have an opportunity to be children because, in his words, they were robbed of their innocence and robbed of their youth by monsters that were their former parents. Can't even call them parents. Can't call them parents. All right. So I asked the question, can we have the conversation now or are we waiting until it's too late? All right. For five black children in West Virginia, the conversation came too late. The neighbors had it. CPS didn't. And I want you to hold that word. Slavery. Because at 2 o'clock today. No, not 2 o'clock. When we come back today. We're going deep on what that word actually means, where it comes from, and why it keeps showing up in the present tense. All right. Nah, this ain't gonna just be a, you know, slave episode. But some things we want to talk about and have a conversation to give some better understanding of the past few days. Don't go anywhere, y'all. When we come back, we'll continue the conversation.
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0: up, y'all? Welcome back to the award-winning 101.7 The Truth, live from the American Family Insurance Studios. It's your boy, Ray Nitty, Prince of the City, holding it down. Brother Z got us with the production and sound. You eating seaweed? Seaweed, is that what that is? You got the rice with it, too, that they roll it up in?
1: No, this is just a flat one.
0: Ah. Slept on treat right there, man. It'd be so well seasoned too. It's like you don't expect it to be so flavorful.
1: Yeah, it's my second bag.
0: Yeah. So let's keep the conversation going today, y'all. We got a interesting story a little later in the show, and I got something that, you know, I want to keep doing this thing where we talk about Milwaukee Black history you should know. And this is going to be good. We're going to do this at like 3:30. The next segment, we'll do it, all right? Next segment, we'll do it. But we just talked about West Virginia. Now, let's lay out the last few weeks here in Milwaukee. Back to back, right? September 19th, two classmates from Bayview, 15-year-old and a 16-year-old, got off a Milwaukee County bus near Layton Boulevard and Greenfield Avenue. They argued at school days earlier. It was a fight. Bus cameras caught a heated exchange on the ride. Both boys stepped off at the same stop. 6 seconds later, prosecutors say Stokes pulled a gun from his hoodie and shot Bowen, chased him down and shot him multiple times as he ran. Bowen died in the street. Stokes, 15-year-old, charged with first-degree intentional homicide, and there's still a warrant out for his arrest. He has not been caught yet. Got a homie to work over there, Bayview. He talked about what does intervention look like now. Because for him, he has to change what that looks like. And you can't just break up the fight anymore and think that, you know, a suspension or in-school suspension is enough. Now, he wants to take it a little deeper, but we'll see what MPS allows. I don't know how that works with their policies and whatnot. 15 years old and a 16 years old. Two lives lost now. Two families impacted. What does intervention look like now for conflicts in school? Maybe, just a thought, it should be violence interrupters in schools instead of police. I don't know. Just a thought. Because in my opinion, violence interrupters would have went above and beyond. They would have reached out to the families. They would have figured out how do they get to a peaceful result. I'm only assuming, but I'm only assuming based off of what I've seen them do. Okay? Let's keep the week going. September 30th, Milwaukee police respond to a shots fired call on the south side near 8th and Scott. Neighbors point them toward a group on dirt bikes in an alley. Officers see a masked 17-year-old holding a rifle. They order him to drop it over and over. He doesn't. Officer fires, hitting the teen. Can't say his first name, but Rodriguez LaCourte shot twice in the leg. His father identified, and police chief Jeffrey Norman stood in front of the camera the next day and said that,

0: Quiet part, a la, we have another young adult in our community handling a firearm. This is unacceptable. This is a school night. And I feel like I saw, I feel like I saw either a family member or somebody that knew the kid, more so saying, like, I don't know where my kid would have gotten this rifle from. They don't deal with weapons. So I don't know. It's a conversation that we have to have, right? But another two lives impacted. Two families impacted. October 2nd, gunfire near West Appleton and West Keefe in the Dineen Park neighborhood around 11:45 at night. Two people shot, a 16-year-old and a 35-year-old. Both survived. Both were arrested at the hospital. That is interesting. Let's go talk to George. George, how you feeling? You live on the lunch break with Ray Nitty.
1: Hey, Ray. I'm doing fine, young man. I'm just curious because I'm sitting here listening to you, and I'm asking myself, you said they were at school when this jumped off?
0: Which one?
1: The first one where you say when they got off the bus, the other guy shot the other guy.
0: Yeah, so it sounded like they had a incident, a fight at the school before, like earlier before. And
1: so I guess my...
0: Go ahead.
1: So I guess my question, how did he get a gun in school?
0: No, it was... This happens outside of the school. So this wasn't...
1: So he had the gun hit someplace?
0: It sounded like it was a whole nother day from when the school... when the situation happened at the school. So, incident happened at school. Both kids got sent home. I'm assuming another day went by, and then they saw each other on a bus, you know, like a day after, and had a follow-up altercation.
1: Oh, okay. Thanks for explaining this. I'm like, how in the heck they get guns in school, and where are these young people getting these guns?
0: Yep.
1: Because I'm going to tell you something. I'm a grown man, and I, you know, I have one, and it's locked up, which is probably crazy. It's locked up in a closet. Bullets ain't in it. Shells in another place. But where are these young people? I know they're probably crazy, but where are these young people getting these guns?
0: That's a great question. That's an extremely great question.
1: Now, it's different now, but when you was in my house, we checking drawers and everything. This is my room. No, this is my house.
0: Mm-hmm.
1: I'm allowing you to stay in this room. But parents don't check their kids' book packs and their bedrooms and stuff. They don't do that anymore?
0: I guess not. I guess not, George. Mm-hmm. It's a lot we not doing no more, it sounds like, as a community.
1: Mm-hmm. Okay, thanks, Frank.
0: Thank you for calling. No, it's all good, man. It's all good. Appreciate you, Brother George, calling in. 833-212-1017 is the number to dial. That's a great question. Where are they getting the guns? Where are they getting the guns? Somebody called earlier, if I'm not mistaken, and asked that question, too. Or said, are they getting it from adults? Are they getting it from others? Somebody says, I have an idea. We don't have any more kids. Somebody also says, the principal should be fired. She's not good anyway. Sounds like somebody to personally know the principal. The most important title is parent. Agreed. 100% agree. The most important title is parent. So we talked about October 2nd. Let's go to Sunday, October 4th. A couple days ago, Racine. Lockwood Park around 1:13 a.m. in the morning, a large gathering, an altercation, shots fired. A 17-year-old boy shot in the back, which he later died at the hospital. A 16-year-old boy shot in the torso, survived, and was arrested as a person of interest. And here's part that we should be sitting with. Two Racine community organizations, Little Blessing Exchange and Thrift and Thrive, had a giveaway planned at that same park that afternoon. Clothes, shoes, Halloween costumes, food for families. They thought

0: about canceling. But they didn't. The community needed us more, one of the founders said. And back in August, the Wisconsin State Fair final night turned into chaos, mob fights near the ride, 7 arrests, an officer struck, a security guard hurt. The fair just announced a new rule starting next year. Anyone 17 and under needs a parent or guardian or a chaperone 25 and older to get in after 5 p.m. I don't know if I'm upset at that rule. I don't know if I'm upset at that rule. Call us up. Let us know. How do you feel about that rule? All right. 833-212-1017. That is the number to dial. Call us up if you feel in the new state fair rule, which is probably very similar to the mall rule now. Putting an age limit on how old you got to be to get into the mall after a certain time. So they're doing that with state fair. So our conversation, y'all. My question this whole segment has been, can we have the conversation now or are we going to wait until it's too late? Because here's what the headlines keep telling us. The kids are armed, the conflicts are escalating in seconds, and the adults keep showing up after. A 15-year-old with a gun on a school bus, a 17-year-old with a rifle on a school night. These aren't statistics. These are somebody's kids. All right? It's not just a policing question. Where do teenagers get guns, y'all? Who's home when they leave the house at 11:45 at night? What happened between the school argument and the bus stop that nobody interrupted? The community groups in Racine showed up the same afternoon as a shooting. That's what the conversation looks like in practice. When we come back, y'all, we're going to continue this conversation, and then we're going to get into some Milwaukee Black history you should know. The night Milwaukee broke a man out of jail. Boy, we're going to talk about it right here on the award-winning 101.7 The Truth.
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0: 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Welcome back to the award-winning 101.7 The Truth, live from the American Family Insurance Studios. It's your boy Ray Nitty, Prince of the City, man. DJ Brother Z holding us down with the production and sound. You already know.
1: Look what you done to me.
0: It's going down, man.
1: I can't stop these tears from falling from my eyes.
0: Sing it with me.
1: Ooh, baby, I'm going down. I'm going down.
0: Jamming, man. Powerful. Shouts out Tory Lowe, man. The whole world's upside down right now, y'all. And everybody is just Instagramming, dancing. All right? I want us to, you know, have this conversation. I want us to have this conversation. Because 6 seconds between stepping off a bus and gunfire, what breaks down in a young person's mind and in their world? Okay? That's a school argument ends in a homicide. The Chief Norman said, this is a school night. Who's responsible when a 17-year-old is out with a rifle at 9:20? Is it the parents? Is it the community? Or is that just too simple? Or is it just too simple? The state fair now requires chaperones. Is that accountability or just moving the problem? Come kick it with your kids. I can't even say I'm mad at State Fair for that one. I do think State Fair should include violence interruption into their line budgets, though. Just like they have security as a line item, it could include violence interruption as a line item. Holla at the Office of Community Wellness and Safety. Holla at 414 Life. But, you know, pay for the service. Pay for the service. I've said it over and over again. I think the violence interruption community should privatize that service, not because of greed, but because of need. And if you think about our community definitely needs it, but guess what? Businesses are screaming out for a solution. But they want the violence interruption community to come out and volunteer. And I don't think that's fair. But that's a whole nother conversation that we partially had already. All right. The race scene organizers who showed up anyway. What does real community response look like beyond vigils? Okay. Callers. What's one thing? I need y'all to call in now. Because we do a lot of

You know, we talk a lot. But do we brainstorm? Do we produce ideas? Do we produce solutions? Do we collaborate on how we make things better? So call us, what is one thing that would actually reach the young people right now? Not in theory, but in real life. What do you think is one thing that will reach young people right now in real life? And if that West Virginia story shook you, the word slavery in 2023, in an American courtroom, okay? Slavery in an American courtroom in 2023. Where did the amazing Rufus King was a part of the Constitution, fought against slavery, was against it. They left the 13th Amendment in there. Trying to understand how you really was against it. Sherwin, you got to educate me on that one. You know, I always hit Sherwin up when I need a little more clarity on things. Like, can you be against slavery and still leave the 13th Amendment in there? I don't know. But anyway, the word slavery in a courtroom. Stay with us, okay? Because we're going to go all the way into this one with what time we have left. What chattel slavery actually was. Okay? And the night Milwaukee broke a man out of jail over it. And why, and this is where I feel Da Vinci went wrong, right? And why get past it? It isn't as simple as it sounds. When people say, oh, can't you just get past slavery? All right? So we got a few more minutes here, man. Don't go anywhere. We staying on this conversation. Are y'all familiar? So this is kind of our palate cleanser today. How many of y'all are familiar with this day in Milwaukee Black history? The night Milwaukee broke a man out of jail. Have you ever heard of this story? I understand why. You'll understand why, too. We're going to cleanse our palates with a story most Milwaukeeans have never been told. And it happened right here downtown. This is a good one. The story. His name was Joshua Glover. Born enslaved in Missouri around, this is why we ain't never heard about this. Born enslaved in Missouri around 1811. In 1852, he escaped. Made his way north and settled in Racine, Wisconsin, working at a sawmill, living free. For 2 years, he was just a man with a job and a life. Then one night, March 10th, 1854, a posse broke into his home. Listen to this. Two federal marshals, four other men, and his former enslaver, a man named Benami Garland. They dragged Glover out under the Fugitive Slave Act of 1850.

0: federal law that lets slave catchers cross into free states, seize black people, and haul them back to South. Under that law, Glover got no presumption of innocence, no real hearing. He wasn't even allowed to speak in his own defense. To even hear, you came across states in the 1800s, fam. A free man. And could you imagine federal marshals, fam? People ask, like we just wrong for having a weird relationship with the police or law enforcement. Like, people ask us to get past it. You know, it was so long ago. Why do we always got to get over our trauma? Why we always got to get over ours and everybody gets to make sure nobody else's forgets theirs? Tomorrow is going to be a year, if I'm not mistaken, huh? Of the October 7th Hamas attack on the music festival. Or was it 2 years ago? It's going to be October 7th is tomorrow. And it's going to be a day of remembrance for a community where people should never forget the things that happened on that day. And things that happened to that community before. Never forget. Is the saying, the slogan. But when we get to ours, it was so long ago. When we come back, y'all, we're going to finish this conversation right here on the award-winning 101.7 The Truth.
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from the American Family Insurance Studios. It's your boy Ray Nitty, Prince of the City. DJ Brother Z holding us down with the production and sound. You already know. We're going to close this thing out, y'all. We're going to close this thing out. So, he didn't get to speak in his own defense. We're talking about Joshua Glover. Okay? He didn't get to speak in his own defense. They didn't keep him in Racine. They were afraid the abolitionists there would free him. So they brought him to the Milwaukee County Jail to wait. What did Milwaukee do next? Word reached Sherman Booth, a Milwaukee newspaper editor and abolitionist. Booth and a group of attorneys tried every legal move to free Glover. The court said no, so Booth did what you do when the law won't move. He went to the people. A crowd gathers outside the courthouse. It swelled roughly 5,000 people, black and white, standing in the streets demanding Glover's freedom. And on the evening of March 11, that crowd forced its way into the Milwaukee jail, broke Glover out of his cell, and got him to a safe house in Waukesha. Think of that. A safe house in Waukesha for us. From there, the Underground Railroad carried him to Canada. Joshua Glover lived the rest of his life a free man in Etobicoke, Ontario. He died in 1888, 34 years free. But the story doesn't end there. Federal government arrested Sherman Booth for violating the Fugitive Slave Act. A federal jury convicted him, and then the Wisconsin Supreme Court did something no other state high court in America had the nerve to do. It ordered Booth released, declaring the Fugitive Slave Act unconstitutional, null and void. Not in Wisconsin. The Supreme Court eventually reversed that in 1859, Abelman versus Booth ruling the state courts can't nullify federal law. But for 5 years, Wisconsin stood alone, the one state whose highest court looked at the Fugitive Slave Act and said no. Where to find him today? Where to find him today? The old jail is gone, but there's a historical marker at Cathedral Square on East Kilbourne Avenue, two streets near Lakefront Brewery on Commerce Street, East Glover Avenue, and North Booth Street. How's that for some history? They cross each other, named for the two men. That kind of just gave me a little nostalgic feeling, I guess. And there's a mural of Glover's escape on the I-43 overpass at Fond du Lac Avenue, painted by Milwaukee artist Ras Amar Nosoroma. So that's where you can find brother at. On the mural is painted on Fond du Lac, on the I-43 overpass. I gotta go see that. That's like right over here somewhere. Kinda. I gotta go see exactly where that is. So there's a mural of Glover's escape on the I-43 overpass at Fond du Lac Avenue, painted by Milwaukee artists. Cool. So next time you're on Booth Street or Glover Street, remember that history. Remember that.

5,000 people from Milwaukee, black and white, multiple races, came together to free a black man that was enslaved and got his way to freedom. And they broke him out and got him to the Underground Railroad. Who even knew Underground Railroad exists? It was like we had a vendor that we were working with. They have like one of the oldest running historic Underground Railroad museums or something. I got to find that information on that. All right. So 5,000 people broke a man out of jail in Wisconsin Supreme Court. Oh, I'm missing a part. Why today? We spent the last hour talking about systems that fail people in this city. Joshua Glover's story is the other side of Milwaukee.

like that for one person or its community. Glover couldn't testify in his own defense under federal law. Who in our system today still doesn't get to speak for themselves? All right? The mural, the marker, the street names. How many of us drive past this history every day without knowing it? I could tell you I didn't. I didn't know that that's who those streets were named after. I didn't know that. I didn't know that. And that is amazing history to be told right here in Milwaukee. It's an amazing story. I feel like I want to turn it into a film. We got somebody in the chat that says, Wisconsin was the only northern state to officially declare the Federal Fugitive Slave Act of 1885 unconstitutional and nullify it through its state Supreme Court. Mr. Owen, appreciate the information. So, what did we learn here today, y'all? Can we have the conversation now, or are we going to wait until it's too late? Okay. Can we have it now, or are we going to wait until it's too late? Are we going to stay in our feelings because the message wasn't palatable? We didn't like how somebody talked to us. But what if the things that people are saying to us are true? What if it's true? What if it's true? Are we really at this point in life where we have to soften everything to make it digestible so nobody is offended and we could get some work done? I'm just asking real life questions. That's all. I'm just asking real life questions, y'all. What can we do? We don't want to turn our back on young people. We don't want to turn our back on our community. But on this station, we've heard people say we need to get rid of the undesirables. What does that mean? What does that look like? Who are we turning our back on? Just because somebody is undesirable today, that doesn't mean they can't be a change agent tomorrow. We give up on humans too much. Now, there's certain people that I'm like, I just say, I don't got the patience or the tolerance or the moral compass to see if these type of folks turn out to be change leaders. Pedophiles, rapists, I'm sorry, I'm not God. I'm not handing out second chances to those. Sorry. But a word to carry us home, man. We talked about an imposter in a classroom. We talked about a district under fire. And we talked about young people in crisis. So let's close with the man who saw all of this coming a century and a half ago. Brother Frederick Douglass. He said it best. It is easier to build strong children than to repair broken men. Easier, not easy. Building strong children takes showing up at the front of the desk of the school, at the bus stop, at 9:20 on a school night, in the living room before anybody leaves it. Everything we talked about today is what happens when the building

doesn't happen. So the question I asked at the top of the hour, the same one I'm going to leave you with. Can we have the conversation now? Or are we waiting until it's too late? We'll see y'all tomorrow at noon. Same time, same table. Let's eat.

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0: 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Tap in.
1: 101.7 The Truth. It's your favorite host, Jazz Tyler. Happy Friday, Milwaukee. Happy Friday. We made it through this week. It actually has been an amazing week thus far. Excited to go into the weekend. No particular reason, but man, listen. Again, I'm just happy that we made it to Friday. We made it to Friday. Nonetheless, today we have an amazing show. I have Vivian King coming on at 5 p.m. I know you guys have probably seen her on the morning show with Harmon Blow and Bailey Coleman, as well as Sherman Hughes. But she will be stopping by at 5 o'clock today. So we're going to sit down and talk to her as well. Listen. Affirmation for today. I am not afraid of new beginnings. I trust God to guide me into my next chapter. My purpose is greater than a position, and my calling is bigger than any single platform. Before anything else, we honor somebody in our community. Today is Friday. So today's community hero is Judge Lena Taylor, who happens to be a friend of mine's and someone that I absolutely adore, primarily because oftentimes when it comes to politics or any positions, Black women are told that they are difficult to deal with, or that they have attitudes, or whatever the case may be. And that's simply not true. What it is when you run into Black women who know who they are, who are comfortable with who they are, and who stands 10 toes, this is what you get. And she most definitely is one of those unapologetic Black women from the city of Milwaukee. From her years of service in the Wisconsin legislature to her work on the judicial bench, Judge Lena Taylor has had a long public service career in Milwaukee. Recognizing service does not mean public officials are beyond accountability. It means we can acknowledge the work and still ask questions about the impact. The dope thing about it is Lena is someone who comes from where we come from. She is one of us, and that's what makes her unique. A lot of times our people get in positions and then they tend to either forget where they come from, they can't relate because they're so far removed, or they simply just choose not to indulge in community activities. And she is not one of those people. So again, today, I want to shout out my dear friend, Lena Taylor. Judge Lena Taylor, put some respect on her name to the youth who may be listening. Judge Lena Taylor began her career as a public defender in Milwaukee, Wisconsin. From 2003 to 2005, she was on the state Wisconsin State Assembly. From 2005 to 2024, her district state senator Gwen Moore announced a run for a United States House of Representatives, creating an open seat for the 4th State Senate District for the fall of 2004 election. And Judge Lena Taylor then became the state senate. And again, she was a state senator for 2005 to 2024. And in 2024, Governor Evers appointed her as judge. So now she's Judge Lena Taylor. And again, she's a very prominent figure in our community. She is someone who refused, even at the state level, to back down. And, you know, that work does not go unnoticed. We love you, Lena, and we appreciate you so, so, so much. Again, today's show is a little different. Shout out to the chat, Anita Nicole. Peace and love. Please also, before I continue, to make sure you like and subscribe to our YouTube channel, 101.7 The Truth. You can follow me on social media at TapInMKE or The Jazzy Effect. And if you are on Facebook, because it just hit me, not everybody is on Instagram. If you are on Facebook, you can follow me under Jasmine Tyler, not Taylor. Jasmine Tyler. I got Brother Z in the building. What's the word, Brother Z?
2: What up?
1: We was in here jamming earlier. I think this the album of the month most definitely has to be Toby. I walked in the studio today and Brother Z was jamming to Toby's new album, and it was fire.

It was fire. So, with that being said, all week I have been stating that I have an announcement, and people have been hitting me up asking me consistently, what are you talking about? What's going on? What's happening? One thing about black people is, when they assume something, boy, they gonna be all in your business. But when you ask for help, they ain't never there. Say, I got an announcement. Oh, let me figure what she talking about. I gotta understand. Let me listen. Let me hurry up, pay attention. So, nevertheless, Milwaukee, today is my final day of hosting Tap In as a regular scheduled afternoon program. Yes, I said it. Today is my final day hosting Tap In as a regularly scheduled afternoon radio program. But let me be clear before we start getting all of these messages and all of that. I am not leaving 101.7 The Truth. I am simply shifting roles. I am transitioning into a reporter in journalism across Milwaukee Black media platforms, covering stories, covering leaders and movements, shaping Milwaukee and beyond. So Tap In is actually going to become a podcast, which I'm okay with, because I'll have the room to, you know, dig a little deeper into things that I personally want to talk about. And I'll still pop back in from time to time. But I just want to say this. Anybody that knows me know what I mean when I'm about to say what I'm about to say. I am a part of this community. I was raised in this community. I work with young people in this community. I have raised my children in this community. And I have also stood alongside families who have lost loved ones in this community as well. I've also been around elected officials. I've been around entrepreneurs and different people. And I have seen Milwaukee transition from the 90s, 2000s into now. And I don't want to report from someone else's opinion about what our neighborhoods are. I want to show up. I want to listen. I want to ask my own questions. I want to examine the evidence and get the story right. Behind every headline is a human being. In our neighborhoods, our communities is more than statistics. And our people deserve coverage beyond tragedy. So again, this is not goodbye. It's the same jazz. It's just with a bigger mission. And, you know, this was a mutual decision. It doesn't mean that, again, that I'm leaving 101.7. It doesn't mean that I'm not going to come back on the radio. But what you have to understand is that when you have a calling that's bigger than the current role you are in, you have to follow that calling. And because I understand my gift and I understand how God is consistently using me, amongst other things, I have to obey those orders. And in this season, again, I always talk about the climate. It is very imperative that we have someone who is boots on the ground, who is covering situations that's going on with our people to ensure that it is documented accurately. As I, you know, began to do my research doing this job, and as I began to look into things and reach out to certain people and so on and so on, I see that there is a lot of people who do not, you know, cover some stories the way that they should. There are some stories and some people, our people specifically, who don't have a voice. And for me, that is a problem. I am with the people, for the people, by the people. I am the people. I will always be the people. I always have been the people. And I want to make sure that I am, you know, free to do so and not limiting myself. So I am, again, transitioning over into journalism, and a reporter. So I will be covering events, not just regular events to have fun, but I plan to attend certain trials. I want to go to the neighborhoods that everybody talk about, where everybody is scared to go to, because that's where I'm from. I want to talk to the people, right? I want to pull up and look people in the eyes. I want to talk to people about their stories, whether it's good or bad. I want to highlight entrepreneurs and black people who are doing amazing things. I want to spread my wings and really just do my due diligence. I'll also be writing articles with the Milwaukee Courier. For those who do not know, the Milwaukee Courier first covered me when I was

0: just 7 years old. I was on the front page of the Milwaukee Courier. God bless Maddie Bell Wood's soul. And then they recently covered me this past Juneteenth. And I think it's going to be very, very fun. I'm very excited that I get to be the person who tells stories. And I think oftentimes we get so caught in, you know, having fun and what it is that we are doing. But we have to remember that when we have these platforms and when we are doing this work, we have to become a part of history. And I want to become a part of history by making sure that I get the history correct, right? While we're talking about history, who's actually creating it? And I want to be that person. I want to be the person that gets to highlight people's stories so that nobody else can tell their stories when they are long gone. All right. We are going to finish this conversation when we come back from break. It's your girl, Jazz Tyler, 101.7 The Truth.
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Having the Truth. It's your favorite host, Jazz Tyler. We are live and direct at the American Family Insurance Studio in the beautiful heart of downtown Milwaukee. If you are just now tuning in, first of all, shout out to Brother Z. Listen, shout out to Meech. That's my song right there, y'all. That's my song. Tell me if you still care. 833-212-1017. The phone lines are open the entire show. If you are just now tuning in, I announced that this will be, I won't say the final, but this will be right now, temporarily, the last day of hosting Tap In as a regularly scheduled afternoon program. So what that looks like is I am not leaving the station. I'm just shifting roles. I'm transitioning, which is an amazing thing. That is what we are supposed to do. We are supposed to grow. So I've been a radio host, believe it or not, for only 5 months. Prior to this, I have never done radio. I think that my expertise in music is what helped me, as well as shout out to DJ O, spending the weekends at B100 with him. But

simply shifting roles. I'm transitioning into reporting and journalism across Milwaukee Black Media platforms. What that consists of is covering stories, covering leaders, movement, shaping Milwaukee, beyond Milwaukee as well. But before we went to break, I was explaining that I have always been someone who has been, with the people. I have always been someone who has been inside of the community. I have never been the person who has been behind the screen or at a desk not doing the work. And that's no slight to anyone else. But for me personally, I believe that, you know, my impact and the gift that God, the gifts that God has given me throughout my entire life requires me to be in the field, boots on the ground with the people, and to be able to assist them, be a voice for the voiceless, be able to cover our people. One thing I do know about media across the board, and we are talking historically, is that when it comes to our people, especially in this climate that we are in America, when it comes to our people, media hasn't always been on our side when we talk about covering our stories and telling the truth historically. And I want to make sure that I am someone who is not always talking about history, but someone who is actually creating history as we speak, meaning that I am able to be a part of the new history and what that looks like. I am able to actually go into the field and talk to the people, look them in their eyes. I want the people who see me on this screen and who hear my voice every single day to know that I am a real human being, that I am tangible, but most importantly, that I am on their side. And that's what I want all of us to understand, that the mission is not just about me sitting behind a microphone reporting what someone else has wrote or written, or sitting behind a camera and constantly reading off of someone else's opinion. I want to make sure that I am out there with the people who don't have a voice. And I want to highlight the people who don't have a voice, as well as the people who are doing amazing work. So, again, I am excited. I am excited about it. Do I love radio? Absolutely. Am I a little sad? Absolutely. Does not mean that I'm not coming back. Does not mean that I won't pop in from time to time. But what I will say is the most exciting part about it is that you all get to be a part of it. What does that mean? That means that instead of just hitting me up in the chat, you can hit me up on social media and say, Jazz, this is going down right now, or I just heard this. I think you should cover this. Send it to me, and Jazz gonna pull up 10 toes. Jazz gonna pull up, and you can pull up on me. Pull up on me. I want you guys to be a part of this. Because again, I am you, you are me. And this is something that, again, it was a mutual decision, and I am grateful. Shout out to my general manager, Biko. He got me some beautiful yellow, kind of burnt orange roses. I think I receive roses maybe every week. Not from Biko. Let me reword that. For somebody get to being like, I've been receiving flowers maybe every week for the past 3 months. And he popped in today and gave me this because he know how hard this transition is for me. But shout out to Biko. Also, again, shout out to our community hero for today. If you missed it, my good sister, Judge Lena Taylor, she is the community hero for today. That is somebody that everybody knows not to play with. She stand 10 toes. She mean what she say, and she say what she mean. And she is a person who is of resilience. She never backs down, and I love her deeply. And, she's someone that has always had a backbone and, a great representation of what it means when it comes to Black Girl Magic. So shout out to Judge Lena Taylor. Listen, again, I know that this transition is a little difficult. I'm already receiving text messages and inboxes, and I love being on the radio. I do. And I am going to pop in from time to time. And I'm also going to transition over to the Tap In podcast, which I think is going to be a little bit more free because we'll be able to do more. But again, there's nothing more important than someone who represents our people, who can actually go directly to the stories that I talk about and be able to cover them right then and there. I get so tired, not to make it a negative thing, but I get so tired of reading things from someone else's point of view who

have absolutely no history, knows nothing about us or anything like that. And they cover our stories, and they become the voice. And that's something that I'm tired of seeing. I want to be someone who can highlight the voice for our people, you know, in the outer city, meaning the what we're left out of. Shout out to the chat. Anita Nicole says, congratulations, Jazz. Shout out to cousin Anita Nicole. Thank you so much. Robert Land says, congrats. Meech, what up, Meech? Meech said, big Jazz. We definitely needed it in the trenches. That part, Meech. That part. Me and Meech is outside. Me and Meech is outside. This is something that, again, no, I'm not doing it alone. We have a team. Shout out to Terrace, who was our intern, and she's on deck now. Shout out to Meech, my right hand. And listen, again, we understand. We understand what is needed in the city of Milwaukee. And time and time again, I have, from my background with working with elected officials, as well as someone who has ran for office, as well as someone who has always been an advocate, understand that this is needed. I promise you, more than you know. Shout out to Becoming Better Daily. She said, just moved to Milwaukee and excited to follow this journey. Thank you so much. Robert Land says, time to bridge the gaps. That part. You understand what I'm saying, Robert Lance? That's exactly what it is. What it is us taking the real and the truth and passing along to the people that we know for a fact can enhance our voices well in our communities. Mile the Elephant says, congratulations. That is definitely big news, especially in today's climate where news are only based on a biased lens. Exactly. And that's the point of it all. Misha, shout out Brother Z. Yes, indeed. We was in here jamming today. Shout out Brother Z. Make sure y'all catch him on the weekends, too. He be outside, too. He don't be saying where, but Z be outside. Trust me. Trust me when I tell you. Brett's Fave said, congrats. Thank you so much. Our dear Cherie Harris said, proud of you, Jazz. Excited for your new journey. Looking forward to attending more events together. Absolutely. So what this looks like is I will be out and about covering events. Not just events to have fun, but, you know, my plans. I can't say, you know, what I know Biko has his plans. I know the team got their plans. But I really, really, really want to, you know, dig a little deeper into covering events. Not just events to have a good time, but, you know, trials where I can be a voice for the voiceless, especially when there is media that is purposely sent against certain people who are in situations that is unfortunate. I also want to make sure I'm covering events that highlight leaders who are actually doing the work, not just leaders because of their titles, but because, again, they are actually doing the work. You will also see exclusive interviews. So I'm going to get my Barbara Walters a little bit. You know what I'm saying? Be able to sit down with some people and have some exclusive one-on-one interviews that you've never seen before. And again, I'll probably be doing some journalism with the Milwaukee Courier, which is huge for me because my first introduction into the community of Milwaukee publicly was at the age of 7 in the second grade. And rest in peace to Maddie Bell Woods. She came to Hartford Elementary, took a picture of me and covered me during our Black History program and put me on the front page in 1996 of the Milwaukee Courier. And then Biko created a full circle, which meant so much to me and my family, and had them highlight me again this past Juneteenth. So understand the ties. So for those who are not familiar with Milwaukee Black media, it's not just, you know, Truth 101.7. There's WNOV, and then there's also the Milwaukee Courier. And we all know the history with WNOV and Homer Blow. I've said it multiple times, my relationship with Homer Blow, as well as Ray Nitti. For those who are not familiar, Ray, I was signed to a Ray label back in the day, and he was the first person to take me on tour. And Biko, you know, has been instrumental in pulling me in as well. And I just mentioned my history with the Milwaukee Courier. So it's just one big full circle. And again, I'm ecstatic, man. I'm glad that I allow God to use me the way that he does. And, you know, if there's something you want me to cover, you somewhere.

0: 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We got to go to break. Do not touch that down. 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

0: It's your favorite host, Jazz Tyler. We are live and direct at the award-winning 101.7 The Truth. Got my good brother, Brother Z. Shout out to my producer, Meech, as well. Shout out to the chat. Please make sure you follow us on social media, 101.7 The Truth, as well as Tap In, MKE, or The Jazzy Effect. And if you are on Facebook, you can hit me up at Jasmine Tyler. If you are just now joining us, I just announced that I am transitioning roles. I am not leaving 101.7, but I am simply moving into journalism. I will be, in the trenches, in the courtrooms, in the arenas, wherever I am called, I will be there. And let me make this clear. I don't want to be someone who is, you know, out and about covering things just because I want to, I want the attention or because I want to enjoy myself. Let me explain something to you. I've been around for a long time. I jumped off the porch a little bit early. All right. So I've been in the entertainment industry since I was 15 years old. I've been in films, a part of films. I've been in part of sports from UFC to basketball to football to a host of many different things. So it's not about that. What it's about is recognizing that in every arena, from the courtrooms to the stage to the basketball court or the football field, to, you know, entrepreneurship, black-owned businesses, to the trenches. Every arena deserves someone to report accurate information and someone to highlight people who are constantly facing battles in the media, right? We all know, I don't have to mention any examples or things of that nature, but we know the history. And at the end of the day, the type of person that I want to be is I want to be someone who is the voice for the voiceless. I want to be someone who is always going to bring positive news, right? And I want to be fair. And again, I think it's needed. You know, it's not any agenda. It's not just to say, hey, I'm just doing it because I have, you know, bigger aspirations. This is just the season that God has me in. Might I add, you know, I'm a pretty great interviewer, I believe so. What you think, Brother Z? I think my interviewing skills.
1: Yeah, you good.
0: I think my interviewing skills is pretty good. So you might catch me get my Barbara Walters on a little bit. We're going to have some exclusive interviews, some one-on-one interviews in Milwaukee, outside of Milwaukee, with some very amazing people. I have a list of people that I am excited to sit down with one-on-one and be able to, again, cover some things that the world has never heard before, as well as, you know, working with the Milwaukee Courier, right? Working with them as well. So I want you to do me a favor. The number is 833-212-1017. You can call, you can text, or you can hit the chat on YouTube as well. But

0: I want you to hit me up and let me know some things that you feel like I need to cover, right? And it could be whatever, because remember, with 101.7 The Truth, right, we cover the real people, real conversations, right? We don't hold back. We are not politically correct. We do exactly what it is that we need to do. So if there's anything that you feel like, you know what, I don't have the means to, you know, leave work and go cover this, or I'm tired of just going on social media and making a post about something and nobody's doing nothing about it, Jazz, we need you. Jazz to the rescue, okay? Hit me up, 833-212-1017. What is something you would like to see covered? I would love to know. I would love to cover it. Shoot your ideas. Text me, hit me up, hit the chat line, all of the above. One thing's for sure and two things for certain. I most definitely am going to tell the truth. We got a caller on the line. We got our community hero. Lena, are you there?
1: I am. And I heard that you were recognizing me. And I heard you not going to be on the radio and going into journalism. I was like, whoa, this is a day.
0: Yes. First of all, thank you for tapping in, Lena. I love you so much. I was just, when we first came on, I was like, listen. At the end of the day, one thing about Lena is she know how to exude black girl magic. And she gonna do it no matter what nobody feel or think. And you do. You stand 10 toes, Lena, in everything you do. And you deserve to be highlighted. Not just because of, you know, being a past senator and currently a judge, but you really be outside with the people.
1: You know, first of all, let me say congratulations to you. Because the truth of the matter is we are so proud of you. You are really for real, the person who has grown up in this community, started young, engaged and stuff in this community, and in many ways, over and over again, have continued to be a blessing, music-wise. But I don't know if people know, it ain't just music, like, that you've done so much community work. So to be recognized, I love you back, by the way. To be recognized is such an honor. I had to call in for that, but not really mostly for that is not why I'm calling. I'm calling in because I heard you weren't going to be on the radio, so I was trying to hear. And then I heard you say you went into journalism.
0: Yes.
1: Come on, girl. We're proud of you.
0: Thank you, Lena. Thank you so much. I have to, and you know from the work that you are currently doing, and again, I want to say this too. We need people. So when we talk about our youth and them going to college, we need to be putting them in positions like this, because we need people like you who are sitting behind the bench, who are fair, who see us and our people, who is a voice for our people. And I want to add to that. I want to sit in the courtroom as well. And I want to highlight, you know, cover, be fair when I cover these stories. I want to go to sporting events, whatever the case may be. I just want to make sure that I show up in the community in a way that reflects, you know, what needs to be reflected. The voice of the voiceless.
1: That's powerful. That's powerful. That's powerful, because journalism is a place, right, where getting a voice has not always been there for Milwaukee, even as a whole. And I have to say, I heard you mention WNOV, and I have to mention that, you know, Mr. Jones, his mother really was a person who did the Courier and who was in journalism and did that work. And then her son took that work and did it with her and took it to places, you know, that she had not. So it's amazing to see another generation of people, you know, taking journalism and making sure that a voice is available,
0: yes,
1: you know, for Milwaukee and for people of color, for black people specifically. I love that you are doing that. And I'm glad to hear you say, but I ain't saying I ain't going in the journalist. I ain't coming back on the radio, and I ain't going to do nothing on the radio. So I'm so glad to hear that, because your voice on the radio, Jazz, it's been a good thing, sis. It's been a good thing. I've heard about it. I've heard about it from others. So I don't want you to think it's just me saying it. It's the community has been saying that they enjoy coming to tap in with you and to hear you give a voice. So now that you get to do that on the screen too,
0: man.
1: Go girl. Go
0: Thank
1: girl.
0: You, Lena.
1: Much love.
0: Thank you.
1: I'm going to have to, look, we're going to have, you've been asking me to do an interview. We're going to have to get an interview.
0: Yes. Yeah, I got to get my Barbara Walters on, my Gayle King on. I got to sit down. We got to do a one-on-one.
1: Don't be making everybody cry now.

0: everybody cry. They said Barbara Walters used to make people cry. Now we make everybody cry.
1: No, we're not going to make nobody cry. But to your point, it is important because you have been a prominent figure who has been mistreated in the media sometimes. And again, to your point, when it's black people, right? Sometimes they never want to tell the full story. So my job is to make sure that, yeah, they can say whatever they want, but understand you're going to hear it from us first.
0: Well, I'm excited. That's what I want to say. I'm excited. I'm honored to for you to be able to recognize me also as a community hero. My love for the community and my commitment to serve, it comes from the people that raised me, my mother, my grandmother, my father. My grandmothers were people who gave back. My mother's mother was somebody who owned a business, both a grocery store and a restaurant. She and my mother had the restaurant. And, you know, they taught me that to whom much is given, much is required. So your statement makes me feel as if my work is not in vain. And
1: absolutely,
0: that their work and their nurturing in me was not in vain. So bless you for that, sister. Thank you.
1: Thank you. And I have to ask you, Lena, how is it? What is one of the things you would love like to talk to the community about or say to the community when it comes to your job currently as a judge?
0: Oh, thank you for asking that. One of the things that I would really say is remember that when you go to court, that you're going and, okay, Daddy, I'll take care of it. Remember when you go to court that it's crucial that you remember to impress, right? Mm-hmm. And be prepared. Don't come to court in the same way that what brought you to the system.
1: Yes.
0: What do I mean by that? I mean, if you have a case, let's say it was a battery or an OWI or whatever it might have been, some behavior brought you to the system. Show the judge that you're serious about what has happened and that you have done things so that that behavior won't bring you back to the system.
1: Yes.
0: At all.
1: Yes.
0: And to be in the same place, right, that you were in when you got the case, you don't want to do that.
1: Yeah.
0: Because that seems like you haven't taken anything serious.
1: Yep. That's right.
0: And the other thing I say, you know, back in the day when I grew up, you know, we had slips. People, you know, ladies wore slips.
1: Yes.
0: Right? So people don't see dressing the same. It's raining, Dad. Yeah, why don't you come in the house? I'm sorry.
1: It's okay.
0: So when you come to court, if you come to court like you rolled out the bed, that's not a good impression.
1: No, not with no bonnet on. Yeah, don't come to court with no bonnet.
2: Bruh.
0: Had to tell somebody that in the last 30 days. I don't do bonnets in my courtroom, right? I had to tell somebody, you know, I don't do underwear in my courtroom,
1: right.
0: You know? I had to tell somebody the other day, you know, you're not trying to pick up a date. So
1: come on,
0: please don't have everything hanging out when you come to the courtroom. So appearance and preparation are the things I want to tell people. And then to the community as a whole, I want to say, we need you.
1: Yes.
0: When you get the summons to be a juror.
1: Yes.
0: We need you.
1: Yes. Yes.
0: If you don't show up, how can we give somebody a fair and impartial jury? How can we make sure that they get their day in court and that they can be treated fairly? That can't happen.
1: That's right.
0: If nobody is willing to be a juror. And you can't be a juror if you don't have the things that get you on the list. What gets you on the list? Driver's license, voter registration. So all of those things are crucial. So I need you to do the jury summons, and I need you to be prepared when you come to court if you're a defendant.
1: Come on.
0: And to be prepared both in your appearance and in your preparation for court.
1: Yes.
0: Don't come up in there talking about some what you gonna do. Be the person to come to court showing what you have done.
1: That's right. That's right. And
0: those,
1: what you just said is so important.
0: Things.
1: Thank you so much, Lena. Oh my gosh. I wish I could do the whole
0: Let's
1: segment on what you just
0: for,
1: said.
0: Look, yeah. Let's save some for our interview. I'm gonna go on, look,

0: I'm gonna go because I got my dad with me, and it's raining now, and I need to make sure he don't fall. So, love y'all much.
1: Love you, Lena. Thank you so much.
0: So appreciate the honor. Thank you, my sister. Have a blessed day.
1: Thank you. You too. Thank you so much. That's our community hero for the week. We got to go to break. When we come back, I ain't going to dig into it a little bit, but let me tell you, she just said something that proves my point about what I talked about with the Rodney Hinton Jr. Case yesterday. It's your girl, Jazz Tyler, 101.7 The Truth.
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1: Rich boy, you miss boy. Your numbers don't add up on the blue. That was 10 years ago. If you know, you know.
2: What's understood don't need to be said. Happy Friday, Milwaukee. It's your favorite host, Jazz Tyler. We are live and direct. I got to give a shout out to our community hero of the week, Judge Lena Taylor. Yes, indeed. Just had an amazing conversation with her. She called in, and one of the things she said, we're not going to get too much into it because we are going to save it for the exclusive interview, but one of the things that she mentioned was how important it is for our people, black people. Don't run when you get those notifications in the mail to be a juror. Because you know how we is, man. Listen, anytime you say court, I ain't going to court. I ain't sitting on no bench. I ain't finding nobody guilty or not guilty. I don't want no parts, right? But the reality is when you don't, we end up in situations like Nolan Wells, like Roddy Hinton Jr. and other cases where majority of the jurors are older white women who do not relate to the defendant, right? So I'm glad that she mentioned that. That is extremely, extremely important. We must show up. We must show up. So again, shout out to our community sister, our community hero for this week, Judge Lena Taylor. Shout out to the chat. Madi says, let me see here. You got that pressure. No need for validation. That's right. Meech, I'm not even going to entertain what Meech is talking about right now. But I love you, Meech. Madi says, you the best, Jazz. You stole me from Professor Hughes. Listen, shout out to Sherman. What's the name of Sherman's show again?
3: The Truth with Sherman Hughes.
2: The Truth with Sherman Hughes. Thank you so much, Sherman. I heard him earlier. Where he, you know, made the announcement that I was making the announcement. And again, if you are just now joining us, the announcement is that I am moving over into journalism and reporting. So I am not leaving the station. I am simply transitioning, spreading my wings, and being the voice for the voiceless, which is actually dope because guess what? Y'all get to pull up on me. So instead of me sitting behind this microphone, you get to see me live and direct. And again, the phone lines are open, 833-212-1017. If there is anybody you would love for me to do an exclusive interview with, anybody you would love, or any situation you would love for me to cover, please hit me up. You can also hit up the chat. You can hit me up on Instagram at The Jazzy Effect and on Facebook, Jasmine Tyler. Madi says, we love us some jazz. Love you too, Madi. Thank you so much. And Robert Land says, Lena is amazing. Listen, at the end of the day, the day got to end. Mata Elephant says, sorry, Jasmine, but in some cases, some of us like to play in the snow. Whew. What did I say pertaining to that, Brother Z?
3: About playing in the snow?
2: Yeah.
3: Wait, I got to look at the comment.
2: I don't. He says, sorry, Jasmine, but in some cases, some of us like to play in. Oh, he might be talking about. Because
3: like white women?
2: Yeah, when I was talking about the jurors.
3: Yeah.
2: Yeah, I think that's what he's talking about. But yeah, so when you think about some of the things that you see in the community, right, and you think about some of the articles you read and how a lot of, you know, stories that are being covered is not telling the full story, right? So it's always half of the truth, meaning like the media puts out whatever. So this is what I do want to tell y'all. My background, I've been in many different rooms. I work for amazing people. I've also done PR. And one thing about public relations is people know how to spin things the way that they want to spin them. And you know that. I'm not talking about S-P-E-N-D. I'm talking about S-P-I-N, which is why I keep stressing the importance of being a voice for the voiceless. Because 9 times out of 10, you have seen stories that are put out into the community that is not the complete story. And that is where I come in. I want to make sure that our people has a voice. And that is my job. That is my calling. And that is what I am here to do. Madi says, I can't wait to meet you. Pull up on me, Madi. Pull

0: up on me. He says, Mata Elephant, love you. Play in the snow. Jazz is off limits, respectfully. Yeah, I'm not a snow buddy, though. Monty said I'm off limits. But listen, whatever you like to do, Ma, be my guest. But your girl, I don't like raw chicken. I don't like raw chicken, baby. I like my meat well done. I like my meat well done.
1: Yeah, no. I heard it and I chose not to. So no. No.
0: I'm just saying.
1: What?
0: I'm just saying, when you pull up on me, it can't be medium or well. It gotta be well. All right.
1: Mom, pick me up.

0: For a long time, I'll say for about the past 5 years, I haven't really been in Milwaukee as much. And when I am here, I was doing events for the community. But I really was in the background, and I played the background role a lot in orchestrating, you know, community events for that, for the people. And I did that because I spent so many years boots on the ground. But now I'm just ready to get back out there with the people. I'm ready to get back out there with the people. It's time. It is, given the circumstances. Again, when I was thinking the other day about quotes, right? And how I often quote people, our ancestors, right? But who is currently creating history for us? Who is documenting history for us, right? We always talk about our history in the greats, and we read the books and the quotes, but I don't see anyone else adding to that. And again, I want to be a person that adds to that. I want to be a person that you can go back and say, well, in 2026, it can be the year 2040, 2030. In 2026, the good sister Jazz Tyler covered this. And based off of this, this was this, this, this. Those are the things that we need. We don't need more reports on entertainment or on celebrity gossip on, you know, nothing that has nothing to do with nothing. We're going to get to the root of it. My ex-husband to tell you, I promise, because boy, was I good at investigating. Let me tell you, if you want somebody to get to the bottom, call your girl. I promise you, we're going to figure it out. You hear me? We're going to figure it out. Shout out to the chat. Marty says, you was on Locust Saturday. I should have put up. Was I on Locust on Saturday? I might have been. Marty, how you know? How you know, Marty? I might have been on Locust. I don't know. Me said, we got to have big interviews, podcasts. We're going to have big interviews, podcasts, high school pop-ups, neighborhood walkthroughs. You heard me? Yes, me and Meech is outside. Me and Meech is outside. When I say we pulling up, we are pulling up. And we're not talking about just the, you know, simple type of interviews. No, we are talking exclusive interviews. We are talking, you know, events. We are talking going right to the source. See, I'm not the person that wants to, you know, be a middleman, and I don't like to operate with the middleman. I want to go right to the source. Why? Because it's easier that way. What's the point of me sitting behind a mic talking about what somebody else wrote when I can just go and talk to the person myself? And again, I love this job, and it's not to say that I won't ever come back and do it, but I promise you, there's only so many words to prove what it is that I am saying. When God uses me, I promise you he uses me in a way that is extreme, in a way that I don't even understand sometimes until it is over. And this is one of those situations. And most importantly, you have to be willing to understand that when that season is put on hold and you are transitioning to another season, you have to accept that. We got to go to break. Hit me up, 833-212-1017. What are some things you would like for me to cover in this community? It's your girl, Jazz Tyler, 1017 The Truth.
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Thank you so much to Mrs. King for joining us today. She just left here. We had an amazing interview. If you have not had the chance or you didn't get the opportunity to tap in, you can always go back on our YouTube, 101.7, and take a look at that. Also, shout out to Brother Z. He been killing it as usual. Shout out to Meech as well. He's not in the studio, but that's my right hand man. We will be outside, man. We gonna be outside. I'm excited. Shout out to the chat. Madi says, we love you, Tupac. Yes, indeed. Yes, indeed, we do. Speaking of Tupac, October 13th is the sentencing for Keefe D, Dwayne Keefe D, the person who was convicted of being a part of the murder of Tupac Amaru Shakur. Shout out to my good sister, Setua Shakur, the sister of Tupac, who is the president of the nonprofit, the foundation, I'm sorry, and will be in attendance at that trial date as well. So, listen, the final hour of Tapped In for now. We are transitioning to a podcast, and I am transitioning to a journalist and reporter. And I just want to open it up. If there's any questions anybody has, anything that you want to ask me, this is where the interviewer gets interviewed, right? I know I love asking questions. I love when somebody gives me a polished answer and I say, okay, but let me ask you this. Well, guess what? Today, the microphone is yours, okay? Ask me about radio. Ask me about journalism, my dream. Ask me about whatever you want. It don't even have to be pertaining to my career. You can ask me about what I've learned or what I'm looking forward to. Just don't ask me if I got a man, okay? Because I think y'all know that answer by now. But this chapter, this is about the next chapter. I want to grow my reporting skills, build meaningful interviews, and tell stories that have an impact. So again, go ahead, Milwaukee. This is your opportunity to hit your girl up. Not often am I open book, but when I am. And the reason why I want to do this is because when you see me, I am a person who is non-transactional. Right. And that has been amazing for me, but it has also been my downfall in certain situations.

because a lot of people don't operate like that. A lot of people are just business savvy, or they only think, you know, on a one track mind. Whereas me, I tend to view things from a different point of view, a broader spectrum. And, you know, I want people, when you guys start seeing me out and about, or if you see me covering a story or at an event, I want you to feel comfortable with coming up to me. I am, you know, and I say that because I'm sweet as pie, but my resting face, that's a different story. So if you see me out and about, I don't want you to think that I'm not approachable or something is wrong. More than likely, I'm just typically always focused, but I don't want you to feel as if you can't approach me. Now, that don't mean everybody, okay? Because we know it's some crazy people out here. But again, I want people to understand that I am you. I am the people. I have always been. I have always been a person who loved to be in the community, around the community, and a part of the community. And again, I just, you know, I want you to know that I am you, that I come from where you come from, that I see you. And oftentimes we don't get chances like this. And that brings me to what I want to talk about next. We have to capitalize off of situations like this, Black people, because there is not a lot of space when we have people in government seats who are taking away or attempting to take away our rights of freedom of speech. There was an article on the news yesterday where allegedly the president of this country is, I think, going after some college students because they were talking about him online, and is opening up an investigation. So we are in a different type of climate, and our elders have been through this before, or something similar. And I want us to understand how imperative it is in this moment for us to have people on our side who are going to deliver the facts, people who are going to deliver the truth, and people who are going to stand up for those who don't have a voice. You know, this is a critical time. So while I am here, use me. Don't misuse me, but use me. So when I say I want to hear the stories, you know, I want to pull up into wherever you are, whatever issues you are having, even if it's something positive, that's what I am here for. Use me while we have this. Use me while we have this platform. Use me while we are in a state where there is someone who can be a voice for the voiceless. Because again, you have to think about it. I want you to tell me the last time you've seen, and again, this is no slight to anybody, and everybody that knows me knows that when I get to talking like this, I'm not taking shots at anybody, but I am talking about a system overall. It is very rare when you have someone who comes from the environment I come from in this city, who makes it this far, who has a platform, and who is willing to go back and reach out and say, hey, this is for you. And I am here for you, and I'm not here to twist and turn your story, but I'm here to get the truth out, right? I want you to tell me if there's, you know, a news station or anchor or a radio station, or who do you know in the history of Milwaukee that has been able to do that without, you know, being politically correct or without being biased or straddling the fence? That's what I'm saying, right? And I'm not saying it's never been done. I'm just saying, while we have this, let's utilize it, right? Oftentimes, we're on social media. I see so many people make comments and posts about, you know, schools, about their jobs, about, you know, all of this stuff, right? What happened when somebody actually pull up? So if you say, hey, this is what's going on, I want you to know, y'all, guess what? I rolled past, or I went in this, and this happened today. You know what I'm going to do? I'm going to go pull up. I'm going to go pull up and validate what you said. And if it's true, then we're going to have a conversation about it and cover it. And that's good or bad. It doesn't necessarily have to be anything negative. But I say all of that to say that it's about to get real in a good way. It's about to get real. And I'm ecstatic because there are some amazing people out here.

0: who are doing some amazing things as well. And they most definitely need to be highlighted. There are a lot of people who don't get recognition. One person that I still have, I put a notice out on him and I still ain't got a chance to sit down with him. But I would love to sit down with Dr. Roger Anik. He was my principal at Samuel Morris Middle School when I was in middle school. And he was a principal of numerous of people. And a lot of us are successful because of him. So if you see Dr. Anik, please let him know I'm looking for him. I got to talk to him. We got to have a conversation. I need to sit down because a lot of these principals in the school system need to take notes from him. If there is anybody that you guys feel like I should sit down and talk to, I want you to let me know. I talked to Alderwoman Andrea Pratt, so I'm looking forward to having a conversation with her. I talked to my good brother, Ajamo Butler. I'm looking forward to having a conversation with him. And I'm listing some of these names because if y'all see somebody bring them on y'all show, y'all already know. Jazz said she was going to talk to him. She said she was going to talk to him first. But again, it's all about the history. It's all about the stories that goes untold throughout this city. And, you know, I'm extremely excited. I am. I'm extremely excited. Now, as far as this podcast, is going to be a little different because it's regulated different, which means that I get to be a little bit more open, a little bit more freely when I talk about certain things and play music and have, you know, certain guests on, things of that nature. I am a revolutionary by heart, so there are some things that I would love to talk about on the podcast that I can't necessarily talk about on the radio. So again, all of that is to be announced fairly soon. But, you know, you guys can call in today. Today is the last day of the regular afternoon programming of Tap In. I am transitioning to a journalist and a reporter, as well as, you know, someone who will be working with the Courier to cover the stories and boots on the ground. So hit me up, 833-212-1017. If you want to hit the chat, you can text that number. If you want to hit the chat on YouTube, you can do that as well. But yeah, let's have some conversations. It's your girl, Jazz Tyler, 1017 The Truth.
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Shout out to the chat text line. Dwayne Holland said, congratulations, Jazz. Keep it real and keep it true. And you got to know that. Listen, we only have about 40 minutes left of the show. And I wanted to talk about something that was on my heart. Again, this isn't a traditional show because this is, it isn't the last per se, because I'm sure I'll be back on radio, you know, at some point after the reporting and journalism. But this is something that I want to talk about, you know, prior to my departure. And I don't know who needs to hear this, but I have been sitting with this for the past few days, based off some things that has transpired, some unexpected things. And it's not pertaining to my career necessarily or anything like that. But just an awakening, right? When you are in the midst of transitioning into someone you didn't know that you were going to become, you know, when God calls you, he doesn't always give you the details. You understand what I'm saying? You know, I've been feeling lately that I've always been a person to be sure about myself. I've always been sure about my gifts, and anything that I touch, I am going to always make the best of it and give it, you know, my all. But I'm also a person who is afraid of not having control. And I don't mean control in the sense that, you know, I don't understand that God has full control over my life, but I mean control in the sense of the unknown, right? So obviously this is when I took this position as a radio host, prior to me taking it, I had no idea that this would happen. Right. I had no idea that this opportunity would have been presented to me in a million years. And I've done some amazing things, but this by far has been one of the best things that I have ever been a part of. And then when, you know, we have the conversation about transitioning into the reporting and journalism piece, that's another piece of my life that I never expected to see. So to be a little black girl from 14th and Burleigh, who made it on the front page of the Milwaukee Courier in 1996, to becoming a radio host, you know,

and after a host of other things, and then now, you know, a reporter for a black media station and potentially a journalist for the same newspaper that covered me at, you know, in second grade at 7 years old is a part of what I mentioned. When God calls you, he doesn't always give you the details, right? So sometimes we are presented with things that is unexpected. And in this season in particular, what I am learning is that, you know, anytime I start to feel uncomfortable, that's when I know something greater is coming. Anytime when there is, you know, chaos and confusion surrounded by the greatness in the work that I am doing, there is something greater to come. And you couldn't have told me, you know, back in May when I first started, you couldn't have told me even last year that I would, you know, get to this point, especially with everything that I've been through. And yet I am here. I am here. And it dawned on me that whenever I am uncomfortable is because, or whenever we are uncomfortable as human beings, is because there's something much more greater inside of us that we are not fully tapping into. Everything we do when we are comfortable is because it's comfortable. Everything we do on a day-to-day basis, our routines, because it's comfortable. Think about it. Whenever you know, go off route, you have your the way that you take to work every day, and let's say that there's a traffic jam or construction or an accident, and you have to change your route, that becomes an inconvenience. Whenever there is something that is out of the ordinary, it typically becomes an inconvenience. But when you look at it, whether it costs you more time or not, it was meant for you to take that route. And what I'm learning is to be okay with being uncomfortable, not in the sense of disliking something, but being okay with being uncomfortable when it comes to pushing myself to being greater. And that's what I want you all to do, right? That's what I want you all to do. If you don't take anything away from Tap In, I want you to take away the fact that, you know, you believe that there's nothing you can't do, literally. And don't matter what age, don't matter how you grew up, where you come from, or anything like that. There's simply nothing that you can't do. So, yes, gotta shout out Biko, gotta shout out Cherie, gotta shout out Meech, Brother Z, can't forget CC, you know, my good brother Ray, everybody, the work that is being done over here. I hope, and Homer, I hope that Milwaukee is paying attention to this transition. Oftentimes, we become so comfortable in things being the same way, right? Think about it. Throughout all of these years, we become so comfortable listening to the same people on the radio for so many years. We become so comfortable with watching the same news reporters on the television for so many years. We become so comfortable with certain elected officials sitting in the same seats. We become so comfortable with the way that things are, certain organizations ruling and leading, and, you know, all of this. And now there is a shift. There is a shift that is happening. And this is one of the first times that I feel like another generation is actually being, you know, is able to walk through the doors. Another generation. We are having a shift in the city of Milwaukee. We really are. And some of it is good. Some of it is, you know, whatever. But for the positive side, the side that is great, you know, I am proud to be a part of that. I am proud to see that this, you know, black media, this right here, Black Talk Radio, it's intergenerational. When you look at the lineup, it's amazing people, it's culture. And now we get to expand, right? And we get to do it our way. We get to do it the people's way. And that has never been done. That has never been done. Not to this magnitude. You have Homer Blow, Bailey Coleman, Sherman Hughes, Ray Nitti, Maybe Shannon, Vivian King, Jazz Tyler,

Beach, Brother Z, Big O Baker, Cherie Harris, Sierra Brown, Ben, Jamming with Ben. There is a host, Xavier, there's a host of people who are a part of this platform and this company who have done some amazing things individually. And now we all have joined forces together. Do you understand what I'm saying? This is one force. This is one force. And everybody is doing it the way that everybody's standing in the lane, their lanes. Everybody doing it is doing it the way that it should be done. And not only that, we are including the people. We're not dictating everything. We are literally including the people. There's nothing I could be more proud of than to be a part of what is transpiring. And I am extremely grateful that I have a general manager, an operations manager who, CeCe, shout out to CeCe, man, who constantly pushes for me, right? Whether I'm in the room or not in the room, because she gets it to see, to be around someone like Biko, right? Who sees the inspiration and the impact, the greatness inside of, that's the thing about being a great leader, one of them. In order to lead, yes, you have to know when to follow, but you also have to be able to pull something out of somebody that they don't even recognize they have, right? I'm not in my prime. I don't like when people say that because I haven't even reached. I'm reaching levels I never thought I would, and I don't mean status. I mean being able to pull something out of me that is so great. So when you are surrounded by people, right? Homer Blow was one of the first people to grab me, followed by Ray Nitti, followed by Biko Baker, Dr. Biko Baker. And then you put us all together. I was around Meech back in the day when I was doing music as well. Everybody that's a part of this, all we want is for each other to win. And that means being able to see something in each other that we don't get to see. I mean, that we don't, you know, allow others to do. Everybody don't have the opportunities to be around us, right? We don't even have the opportunity to really be around each other like that. And this organization has allowed us to. So I just want us as a city, wholeheartedly, like in all seriousness, please listen when I tell you this. And it may not make sense now, but I promise you, if you know me personally, you know that whatever I say typically comes true. It may not make sense now, but I need you guys to understand what is happening with us, with this station, with the opportunities, with the platform, with what it is that we are trying to do. Because oftentimes when we create something for us and it's by us and we work with the people, our people, sometimes it's not received in a way that it should be. And you guys have been amazing with receiving it, right? You guys have been amazing when it comes to contributing. But you need to pay attention to the transition. You need to understand what's happening, right? We have a voice. We all have a voice. And it is all of our jobs to make sure that we do our due diligence by touching the people and impacting them. And there's no way we can do it without you. So when I say whatever it is y'all want me to cover, if you have ideas about what you want me to cover or who you would like, whose story you would like for me to cover, this is why. This is why. Because this is our time. The time is truly now. The time really is now. There is, listen, it only comes once in a life. This is the time. This is a time. I promise you it is. Mighty says, let's see here. Shout out to Not Really a City Girl. I haven't seen you in a while. Thank you so much for tapping in. Good evening. Mighty says, there is no greatness or goodness without disruption. God allows disruption so you can get your journey accomplished while living your purpose. Absolutely. Yes, indeed. Mighty says, Jazz, we trust you. You are sent from heaven. You have been a big blessing to Truth Nation. I truly appreciate that. I do. And I am grateful again to be in a position to where God can use me. But man, listen, we all got to do this work, y'all. It's some

0: amazing stuff happening. And it's not all just about entertainment, right? We have the opportunity to do something that has never been done in this city. And we need y'all help, okay? We got to go to break. Come back. We're going to finish this conversation. It's your girl, Jazz Tyler, 101.7 The Truth.
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0: 101.7 The Truth. It's your girl, Jazz Tyler. We are live and direct. We got a caller on the line. Michi, are you there?
1: What's up? Don't stop the song because I'm on the phone.
0: You know what's crazy? I promise you, no lie. I was just thinking in my head, like, dang, I should tell Michi to call in. Then I look up and I see your name on the screen. What's up, Meech? What's going on, Jazz?
1: Truth Nation, what it is?
0: Man.
1: What's the word?
0: I was talking to the good people about the stuff we got coming up. I don't think they know, Meech. I don't think they ready. I don't know it.
1: No, they ain't ready. I mean, we got a lot of stuff coming. We've been working on a lot of stuff behind the scenes. And it's just time to put it out, you know, and really hit the ground running. You know, really be boots on the ground. You know that's what it should be called.
0: How you feeling about everything?
1: How you doing? You got flowers and everything.
0: I've
1: been in the chat earlier.
0: Listen, you know, Biko don't like to smile. Me and Brother Z in here jamming. He just pop in. We hear somebody open the door. He pop in with a bouquet of flowers with a serious face. Thank you, like it's over.
1: Yeah. Like, we could turn it up, really.
0: No, I'm for real. How you feeling about everything, Meech? Do you have, can you add to or give the Truth Nation of people an idea of some of the things we'll be working on?
1: Oh, yeah, we've been working on a podcast. That way we can play a little bit more music, get some people that we really want to talk to in the building, you know, on the podcast and really highlight some of the stuff that we know that's going on and stuff that's in the community that is hard to get on the radio. You know what I mean? So it's something that we've been planning. You know, Tap In is about tapping into the community for real. So, you know, it ain't just about calling in on the radio. So we feel like we should just transition and go ahead and do that for the

0: for the community for real.
1: That's
0: and,
1: right.
0: And bring, like you said, like really cover stuff. Like really cover, get the stories what they need, you know, not just a segment or two, you know, really give and highlight and really be able to produce more.
1: Yes. Yes. That's the whole point. Yep. To produce more. I was, before you called in, I was talking about how amazing it is to have as many stars, and I don't mean in a sense of, you know, status, but just like rock stars, the people that's on this lineup and the shift that's happening behind what it is that we are doing. Can you speak to that a little bit, Meech?
0: Yeah, I mean, you know, we had a lot of people, you know, people stars and all that. We got a lot of reach. But it's really just about expanding the radio, expanding radio into the next generation and really taking our expertise to the next level and utilizing, you know, like Biko say, the signal and our voices to be able to really touch the community, you know what I mean? And just expanding the radio. That's why I think, like, you know, me being everybody, Z, we all talked about doing other things, even Ray, you know what I mean? Talked about doing stuff, but, you know, I felt like the charge always gonna leave with you. You know what I mean? So you got to really set the standard. You set a standard on the radio. Congratulations, you done it. And we ain't, I mean, you did it. We ain't done, though. You know
1: we did. Anita Nicole said, the Meech Jazz and Brother Z combo is 100. 100.
0: You know, Z going crazy on radio anyway, Peter. You know, Z our secret weapon. Don't nobody know that.
1: No, for real.
0: The radio would not be going if it wasn't for Z. You know what I mean? We could try as hard as we can. If Z wasn't there, it wouldn't be no truth.
2: That's why I'll put cases on all you motherfuckers.
1: No, that's the truth. That's the truth. But to your point, though, in all honesty, like, I remember us growing up, and we talk about it all the time, and how B100 used to be out and about, and it's just that feeling of radio that's missing, you know, from the community, right?
0: Yeah, and that's the test to the people that was there, because, you know, the stories we done heard, you know, through Bailey and everybody that we know that, you know, it was them. Yeah. It wasn't, you know, it always take the people to do it. So, you know, we've been thrust into that position. So, you know, I take pride. That's why, you know, you see me moving around and doing what I could do when I could do it. You know, unfortunately, I got something going on right now that's keeping me from parlaying with y'all so much. But, you know, we finna get back to it soon and really got just bring another element to it. You know, y'all, they're going to be seeing Brother Z DJ. It's going to be, you know, you're going to see everything that people plan on seeing that you can't put on the radio.
1: Yes. That part. And that's what I was pretty much explaining. Like, what we're doing, the time is now, literally. Like, for real, for real. The time is now. There's a transitioning that's happening so big. Like, it's a 30-year transition. Think about it. How long people have been sitting in, you know, seats at the radio station, on television for the news, all of that. And now it's like a new wave that's happening. And we upping it a notch. You know what I mean?
0: Yeah, you touch so many people with your voice. And it's just about, like, you know, is it time to give it? It's only so much time you get on the radio. You know what I mean? And then we be wanting to do so much more in 3 hours, you know, that we be having to kind of dial it back and it feel like it's boring to us. You know what I mean? But, and you know, the transition that we're going into, we're going to be able to do more, produce more, and really kind of get the people and expand radio in a way that Milwaukee used to, but in this new age, we're going to be able to really bring it to the people and really have the people involved in radio how we want it to.
1: Yes. And they get to pull up on us. They get to see us.
0: Yeah,
1: they get to touch us.
0: It's still going to be truth. They, you know, don't get to thinking it ain't truth radio. You know, 101.7 The Truth. Everybody, you know, 833-212-1017. Call in, tap in with Jazz, man. Congratulations. We moving on up, really.
1: Yeah, no, for real. Oh, we gotta play that, Brother Z. We is. I promise. We sure are. We are, man. And it's all for good reasons, man. And I said it earlier, man. Like, the meet you my right hand, for real. And I know what you're going through right now. And it's a blessing that you still are in the mind frame to say, you know what, I'm still rocking with it. I ain't giving up. We still gonna do what we do. It's a lot more work to do.
0: Yeah, we'll figure it out. Plus, you know, the plan that we had when we started, you know what I mean? That's really what was driving us to do it anyway. You know what I mean? So that's why I say we're moving on up, because now when you really get to do what you wanted to do,

0: You know what I mean? It's almost like a blessing. And it is a blessing, actually.
1: Meech, Milda Elephant says, so will the transition be available to us as far as the podcast?
0: Yeah, I mean, you know, we're going through the motions of that, but it's definitely going to be able to be watched in clips, going to be on YouTube and social media through the truth for sure.
1: So we'll be able to promote it, Shaq, so that you guys can watch it too. You'll still be able to watch it. You know.
0: You're going to be promoting it on the radio, and you're going to be chiming in, telling people to come watch it. And, you know, it's almost like a wait and see. You know what I mean? But if y'all ready, just give us what y'all want, how y'all want it to present.
1: And I got to find this comment because somebody said your word. They said Jazz and Associates. Yeah. Oh, you did. I see it. Jazz Tyler and Associates.
0: Yeah, Jazz Tyler and Associates coming soon, y'all. We big investigations going on. Jazz will be part of she be, man, that's what I call it. Jazz Tyler and Associates, because she get down to the nitty gritty. There's going to be interviews, going to be for sure in depth. Big investigator reporter around here.
1: Man, it's going down. So, for real. Thank you so much, Meech. I'm excited, man. We about to turn up.
0: Oh, yeah. You know what it is. It's really for the kids.
1: That's right. That's right. I can't wait to do the tap-in tour.
0: That's what I'm saying. It's really for the kids. That's what's going on.
1: Yeah, they got a voice.
0: We're going to expand. We're going to expand the radio, expand the growth of the station.
1: Absolutely. It's about that time. It's about that time.
0: Oh, yeah. Enjoy your last segment. Like, you already know what I say. Talk your stuff.
2: Just wait till I see what I got planned, Meech.
1: Don't be energized. Better not nothing. That's going to make me cry.
0: I'm tapped in.
1: He's tapped in. Thank you so much, Meech.
0: Play the whole song, too, Meech.
2: I will.
1: Oh, no. What y'all got going on?
2: Don't worry about it, sweetheart. It's flat.
1: Y'all been talking behind scenes. Me said we're moving on up. We are moving on up. You got to know that. Now let's see here. Y'all, Marty said y'all moving up like Jordan and Wheezy. Yes, indeed. Yes, who's indeed we are.
0: I guess I'm Wheezy.
1: Not you, Wheezy, Meech.
0: I mean, man. You know, you just start. We going crazy, though, so it's going to turn up.
1: Yep, it is. It is, man.
0: Can't wait, you know, because you always be in my ear. And then just, like, I heard you talking earlier just about, you know, B going to put you in a spot to bring something out to you that you ain't. You know how they don't know how long I've been yelling at you
1: for five months
0: trying to get stuff. And then, like, you listen to you from then to now. And it's like, you know, after a while, I have to say nothing because you already knew, like, it's time to turn up. Like, you became vulnerable to the
1: people. I was trying to tell y'all.
0: Everything. Stuff you wouldn't even say. Like, you didn't want to say it. I made you say it. And you know, now you just, you cold.
1: I don't even believe in a work husband stuff, but I promise y'all, Meech is my work husband. And the only reason why I say that is because I really do be getting on his nerves.
0: All right, Z, cut her off.
1: No.
0: So over. In the Supreme
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I knew they was gonna do it. I'm not even mad at that, though. You know why? Because that song got me to where I am today. In 2009, She Jazzy was dropped on V100 by DJ Knowledge and dropped in Textures by DJ New Styles. I was 20 years old. 20 years old when that song came out. Extremely, extremely grateful for just even shout out to Major too. Major on the hook, man. Just even thinking about the journey from literally that's where I started. This song is where I started. Shout out to Rail on the beat. Rail is the person who made the beat for Bow for Ray Nitty. And during this time, there was a few of us who was able to obtain beats from Rail, but this song jump-started my career. This song right here. Man, that's crazy, Z. That's crazy. 20-year-old girl with dreams and aspirations. I remember sitting in my little Malibu, my little dusty bucket, when this first came on the radio and took off from there, man. So, again, it's been an amazing journey, man. I'm extremely grateful and proud, for real. I really, really am. So, listen, please make sure you follow me on social media so that you can stay up to date on when the podcast will be released, as well as the content. So, like my good brother Meech said, you'll actually be seeing me more. So, instead of just tuning in from 4 to 7 Monday through Friday, you'll be able to see me more content. You know, you'll be able to see me more on the podcast. You'll be able to see me covering news stories and events. You'll be able to see me doing interviews. You'll be able to see me in the community talking to the people. So you actually get more of me with this transition. But please follow me on social media so that you can stay up to date and hit me up, man. Tap in MKE. You can also follow me at the Jazzy, J-A-Z-Z-I-E, Effect, E-F-F-E-C-T. And if you are on Facebook, you can hit me up at Jasmine Tyler. Let's see here. Marty says, love you, Jazz. Have a blessed weekend. Thank you, Marty. Thank you so much. Daily Bread says, and a lot of your dreams have came true. And you know what? You're right. You are absolutely right. Everything I've ever wanted to do has happened, literally. When I was growing up, my favorite rap group of all time was Bone Thugs and Harmony. I got a chance to go on a couple tour dates with them when I was doing music. My favorite female rapper was Shauna from DTP. Got a chance to meet her when I rapped my way backstage in high school. Since I was in the fifth grade, my favorite basketball player of all time was Allen Iverson. Got to work for his organization for 5 years. And at some point, I was interested.

interested in radio. Now I'm on radio. And I guess my previous marriage, when I was investigating, and got me a role as a journalist and a reporter. No, but all jokes aside, again, this is, you know, a proud moment for me. Unexpected. You know, I'm grateful for the team, for real, for seeing me, understanding me, and it's really going to be dope. I promise you. And again, man, I want to see, you know, I want to see y'all. I want to see y'all. I want to be around y'all. I want to see the people. I want to see the people. So, again, follow me on social media. Make sure that you are still tapping in so that you can receive the updates on how to tap in with the podcast. And shout out to my GM, Biko Baker. Shout out for these beautiful roses. I don't know what's going on, but the past 2 months, I done got roses. Flowers, like, every week. I must be special. I'm a lady. What should they say? I'm a lady. I must be somebody special. But yeah, man, I just want to be a testament that, you know, A, never give up. No matter what you do, never give up. There's many battles I face on a daily basis. I have lupus, so every day it's a struggle for me to get out the bed. I want y'all to understand that. Sometimes it look like I ain't going through nothing because I'm smiling through the pain, but every day it's a struggle. And I'm still a mother. I'm still a daughter. I still have, you know, my students in the community, things that I have to be involved in. And again, as long as I'm here, I just want God to use me. That's it. I just want to keep doing the work. Keep doing the work, for real, for real. Thank you so much, my cousin Marty Gray.

for stopping by today. Her show starts next Monday from 2 to 4 in replacement of The Grapevine. Looking forward to that. And, you know, I'm excited about the Pink Summit that's coming up next month. October, this month marks 8 years of me being in remission. So 8 years cancer free. Just so happened to be Breast Cancer Awareness Month. So I have a multitude of things to celebrate, guys. You understand? Y'all don't understand how I'm feeling right now. A, I'm alive. B, this month, 8 years ago, was one of the worst months of my life, right? And to be sitting here 8 years later, cancer-free, moving into this transition that I'm moving into is, it's amazing. I'm ecstatic. I feel good. I'm happy. I'm joyful. I'm excited. And I'm grateful. And I trust God. Everything I do, even when it don't seem like it makes sense, I trust God in everything I do. And it's gonna be amazing, man. So again, thank you guys, Truth Nation, for rocking with me for the past 5 months. This has been extremely entertaining, extremely fun. But please know, again, I am not leaving the station. I will be popping in occasionally, and we will be providing you updates with the podcast. But until then, you will see me out being a journalist, being a reporter, covering events, covering, you know, all types of things, community, doing, you know, exclusive, special one-on-one interviews, and really just being the voice of the people. So please continue to follow me on this journey. I am, you know, becoming an olive branch. I am assisting with becoming an olive branch to the people for this station. And there is so much more to come, y'all. I'm telling you, so much more to come. So I genuinely appreciate each and every one of you. We will be, you know, announcing when the podcast dropped to tap in, and is still affiliated with the radio station. But again, if there's anything you want me to cover in the community, if there's someone you say, hey, I think you should sit down and do an exclusive interview with them, let me know. But your girl about to get a Barbara Walters out, okay? Your girl about to be outside. Yes, I'm excited. I'm excited to pull up to the Black-owned businesses. I'm excited to do the exclusive interviews. I'm excited to report on, you know, entertainment, the athletes, all of the above. I'm excited to just show Milwaukee, man, for real. I'm excited to show Milwaukee. You understand? King Clayton said, it was an honor to meet you in the flesh. You are definitely who you say you are. Thank you, Truth Nation. I love you. Until next time, see me in the streets. It's your girl, Jazz Tyler. 101.7 The Truth.

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0: in the brew, Ray Nitty, maybe Shannon, DJ Brother Z holding us down with the production and sound. Live from the American Family Insurance Studios, man. How y'all feeling? 833-212-1017. That's the number to dial to join the conversation. You can text that number as well. Shannon, we got some comments in the chat. If not, I got a little something on the menu real quick.
1: We do have some comments in the chat, but I'm going to let you read what's on the menu first, and then we can get into the chat.
0: Okay, sounds good. 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
1: Sounds good. All right, so we're going to get into the chat. We have Alfonso said that Will Smith's slap hits different. Sincere said, maybe it's time to rethink that slap, talking about mysteries. Alfonso also said, I don't owe nobody but my kids anything. And then we got RC Creations. He said, sounds like that was a make or break your bank decision that he made. Best friend does not mean that they may not have a little bit of reputation also. Like I said, in the video, he said he had the means to help. He did call that out himself. He said he had the means to help, and he didn't. It wasn't make or break moment for him in his bank account. Alfonso said, begging never stops with takers, which I do agree. I agree, but y'all, this man was facing life. All right, man. And then Jazz said, cap that fool.
0: That was he played the Annie Up song. Brother Z had played the Annie Up, and that's the.
1: I was like, yo.
0: We ain't on the firing squad section yet.
1: Oh man!
0: Yeah.
1: Oh my god.
0: This
1: goodness.
0: Song.
1: I was like, dang, I ain't that mad at him for not paying it.
0: Up. Cap that fool.
1: But it sounds like we also have a caller on the line, my D. How you doing?
0: Cause
2: I'm blessed
0: with
2: the best. What's up, family? Man, y'all got me, man. I love y'all. Y'all got me rolling.
0: Before you get into it, cuz we got to ask you a safety question. Brother Z wants to know, are you not driving and texting while you out there, are you?
2: Well, I got downtime. Okay. I got downtime because we only going a short distance. We only going like, cuz we

0: we hauling dirt. So we go like 26, 20, 28 minutes. Like now, I'm talking on the phone with you guys. Now I'm pulled over to the side because I got to respond to this. Okay. So, yeah, I got y'all. Trust me. These state troopers watching a black man in a dump truck getting money. I appreciate you, DJ Brother Z.
1: Yeah, man. You know, Brother Z, we care about all our family members, man. But I'll let y'all. Go ahead, Shannon. Continue the conversation.
0: Yeah.
2: Definitely.
0: Yes,
2: just getting into what you want to.
0: I just wanted to keep y'all to keep in mind that remember, Puffy had millions of dollars and it didn't keep him out of jail. So even though you got Chris Rock trying to clear his mind and his conscience, cause it's easy to look back and say what you should have done, but let's keep it real. We got to stop all this talking watch. Because it's the difference between got it and don't. Eddie, I agree with Shannon. You know, she has a right to feel some kind of way when it comes to the situation. But at the same time, we got to realize there's a difference between having it and don't having it. And that's decision making. You know what I'm saying? I had to teach myself. I'm 56 years old. My pastor got on me, man. I had to start this last year. My pastor told me, man, you got to stop saying no. You got to start saying no, bro. You blowing thousands, bro, thousands. Mm. So you know, and goes back to their relatives, man. They got to stay at the barbecue, bro. You ain't got to be passing them no money out. Don't feel obligated to take care of people that wasn't a part of your journey. Mm. You know what I'm saying? So I appreciate y'all 100%. But, you know, it's easy for us to look at what that man should have done. But at the same time, look at Puffy. He had millions. He's still sitting in there, baby all in all.
2: See, you know, I think the problem with the Puffy situation was he was 100% guilty. That was the problem. He should have got more time. That's the problem there. He was completely guilty. There was so much evidence, and that's why he went to jail still. And he had good lawyers, so he still didn't get as much time as he probably should have got. And I think in this situation, it was proven that this man was not guilty, and he was just being railroaded by a system that was built against him. So, but we definitely appreciate your call. Thank you for giving us a call, and thank you for adding to the conversation. We also have a call from Miss Sandra. How you doing, Miss Sandra?
1: Cousin.
3: Hi. Hello. I'm fine. How are we doing over there?
1: We're doing good. We're doing good.
3: Okay. I was listening to your what you were speaking of. And it always, when they speak of the law in prison and stuff, it always grips me because I had a son in prison. And he stayed in prison 22 years, and mainly with solitary confinement. And then, you know, I look at this world and then I see the worst people that's running the country. I mean, did some of everything. And we're the black people. We are the first to say if our people committed a crime, throw them in jail or whatever. But, you know, I'm one that wants to look at the whole system because now they got the stock market in the prison system. They got the prisoners doing the work we should be doing for a dollar something an hour. And they got all the stuff, the people we shop at, like just say Walmart, the people we shop at, they, you know, they are part of the prison system too, because they get this ALEC thing. All the money comes, they're the ones make decisions as to legislate the law. Now, my son was under truth and sentence, and California got 3 strikes. So whatever term they give you, you have to do that whole term now. It ain't to get out on good behavior. It used to be years ago, because I've been here all my life, I'm 77. It used to be you could get out on good behavior. But now it's that they give you that sentence, you got to do it. But anyways, I would go up there to see him, which was Walpon. And then you go in there, you see all these white people coming out with their lunch boxes. Then I really get mad, because I know the way United States is, it's always black people that they target to commit all the crimes. So our people spend the most time in jail. Those white people up there come out with their lunch boxes with a job and probably fringe benefits and all.
2: Mm. I definitely agree with you. That's definitely tough. I had a brother in jail, so I definitely know how that feels.
1: Appreciate you
2: calling,
1: Ms.
2: Sandra. Thank you for giving us a call, Ms. Sandra.

0: Yeah, I think I'm agreeing with what everybody is saying, Shannon. I just think it's always easier, right, to speak about somebody's position that we're not in, right, and then say what we would have done. And, we don't know what that pressure is for somebody like a Chris Rock. We could morally say what we would do in the situations that we're in now and the people that we've helped. But I know, obviously, Shannon, yes, you are correct. We are talking about somebody facing life for something, right? We ain't talking about a We Energies bill, right? But morally, if we just talking about morally, the act of kindness of helping people, because I think this is what it boils down to, right? We're talking about the act of kindness of helping people if you have the means. And, we're looking at this situation because, it's Chris Rock. He's wealthy. One of his best friend's brother was in jail and they asked for support. And, I just think of how many times we have friends that reach out for $20. And it may not be that they're not going to jail, but it may be their lights be getting ready to turn off. And we would say, we don't have it. Or, when I'm going to get my money back, man? So it's like, it's always easy to talk about somebody else's situation. But if we step back for a second and let's replay all the moments that somebody reached out to us for help, whether it was $5 or $5 million for lawyer fees. Like, how did we make that person feel that we didn't help? And I'm not saying we're obligated to. I'm just saying,
1: I completely understand.
0: Go ahead.
1: So I do understand we're not obligated to help anybody else out, right? That's outside of your children, right? And I do understand, like, once you start giving, people will consistently come back to you for help. And that's what I'm saying. Like, if it's like a reoccurring thing where it's like, okay, dude, you always in trouble. You always finding yourself in a bad situation. I'm not about to keep coming to save you. Completely understand. But like I said, this is a life-changing event. And from the clip, I gathered that he knew that he was innocent because they're talking about black men being innocent and being falsely accused. So I wouldn't morally let that just slide. You know what I'm saying? Mm-hmm. And I have been in situations where people will ask me for money toward XYZ. And I'm like, you know what? I give them the speech. Listen, what can we do to keep you out of this position? Because I'm not going to always be able to help you. Mm-hmm. What can we do to make sure that you're not back in the same situation asking me again next month? Because I'm not going to continue to do this. So it's very important to establish boundaries, but also not just hang people out to dry every single time just because, nope, I got to stand on my boundaries. It's always going to be no. I think things take evaluating the situation. Not every situation is the same. They talk about Diddy. If Diddy asked me for a dollar, no. You seen that evidence? You hear these witness accounts? Absolutely not. I don't care if Diddy was my brother, dad, cousin, uncle, lover. It was not allegations.
0: And I'm your best friend.
1: They got videos of him dragging Cassie. They got text messages. It is so much evidence.
0: So,
1: absolutely not.
0: I agree with you 100%, right?
1: Mm-hmm.
0: And I want. We'll talk off air. Don't go anywhere, y'all. When we come back,
2: damn,
0: we'll continue this conversation right here on the award-winning 101.7 The Truth.
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0: 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It is your boy Ray Nitty, DJ Brother Z, maybe Shannon. What it do, man? Shannon riding around with the cannon.
1: Accusations.
0: Hey, did y'all see Shannon on social media?
2: Man, what please. Day?
0: The when she was
2: I'm on every day.
0: Y'all ain't see the video of her in the car, and she pulled out the
2: man,
0: production
2: please.
0: And sound.
2: Bye.
0: That oh, was that wasn't me. 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
2: Mm-hmm. Make sure you are covered.
0: What is happening? Shannon, we got Greg on the line, man. 833-212-1017 is the number to dial. We talking about, you know, would you give your friend that bread if you had it, man? Because I know some of us that won't even give their friend $20 for gas. It comes with all types of questions. Greg, how you doing, cuzzo?
3: I'm doing good. How are you?
0: I can't complain.
3: Well, you can, but you got a good spirit.
0: Yes,
3: but
0: sir.
3: Yeah, man, anytime I hear these kind of stories, it touched a nerve on me because I got a son that did 15 years for something he didn't do, and we did everything we could possibly do to get him out. But what I was really calling for, I don't know if you guys had seen the further part of that story, that guy, he got out, and he sued, and he got paid.
0: Mm.
3: He got like $2 million from the state of New York.
0: Mm. Yeah, I didn't see the second part of that story at all. Did you hear that part, Shannon?
2: Yeah, I did mention that he ended up getting out, but I didn't see if he got a payday for that. But I mean, most people that do end up getting out because it's proven that they're innocent do end up getting paid from the state for being in jail.
3: Well, we tried. In my case, we tried like hell, and we didn't get a red cent. But the brother got paid, and that's good for him.
0: And
2: definitely.
0: Question for you, Brother Greg. Your relative, they ended up getting out?
3: Yeah, he got out. I mean, but...
0: And then there was no type of retribution? Is the city, the state didn't take care of y'all or nothing like that after...
3: Oh, man. We did everything we could. I mean, he went to jail when he was 15 years old.
0: So that's...
3: So now he's...
0: That's an interesting conversation because we just talked about the young kid that was 17 and they had him on house arrest for 6 months. And in your case, it's a little bit even more drastic because he actually was serving time. And
3: man, he was in Green Bay at 15, 16 years old.
0: Mm.
2: Man.
3: So it was traumatic for my whole family and definitely for him. You know, we're dealing with it right now.
0: Well, we was truly sorry that you and the family had to experience that, man. And glad he had some sort of retribution by at least getting him out. And hopefully somewhere down the line, he is compensated for the injustice that he had to serve.
4: Rich gang.
0: I got a question for you. You know, you said you asked for some support, right? What was that like, asking for support?

0: or knowing that your son was innocent, right, and seeing that folks that you probably love and say that you love, not probably, that I know you probably love, and couldn't get that support. What was that like, processing those emotions and feelings?
1: Well, it wasn't necessarily support from, you know, financial, from people that I know, but just the support. We paid for lawyers. We did everything. Just the system in the state of Wisconsin, there was no you know, recourse, you know, other than he had to tough it out. He had to go through it. Mm. We did everything we could possibly do, spent money, all that stuff. And it just didn't happen.
2: So he ended up not serving the full sentence, and they found him innocent, like, after 15 years? Is that what happened?
1: He was in jail for 15 years. And
2: so he served the full sentence.
1: Yeah, I mean, he's still on paper for this. Mm. It was never a definitive that he was guilty. He got coerced to a confession, and it was a raggedy situation.
2: Yeah.
1: Very raggedy. State of Wisconsin.
2: Sorry.
1: He ain't the only black kid that happened to either, so.
2: Mm. Oh, yeah. I believe it. Man, thank you for calling and sharing that with us.
1: Okay.
0: Yes, absolutely. Cousin Greg, thank you for calling. You always welcome here on Truth Family. Man, Shannon, I think, you know, that's the other side of the conversation that we talk about.
2: Right.
0: You know, it's easy for us to talk speculatively, you know, but then you have people that actually lived the experience. You feel me?
2: Mm-hmm.
0: And that's why what ifs are, you know, they're kind of dangerous conversations to have, because we don't know. Just like we don't know what that experience was like for Cousin Greg or his son. So imagine, he said he went in at 15 and did 15. So imagine going in as a young kid and still on papers for something that you didn't do. I don't even understand how you have the audacity to release somebody for something that they didn't do, but still keep them on papers. That's...
2: It sounds like they never overturned the conviction. That's what I'm not a lawyer and I don't know much, but from what he was saying, it sounds like the state still is recognizing it as he did it, unfortunately. So in my dad's case, not to put his business out there, he was also wrongly convicted, and his sentence was actually overturned. That was before I was born, though. So, you know, I can't tell too much of his story. He doesn't. You know, he don't like me all in his business or telling the whole world his business, but he was. And he ended up getting out after 8 years, which is super unfortunate still, because a day in jail is too long, especially when you didn't do it. Mm-hmm. And he also didn't receive any compensation for that. But that's a different America we were living in at the time.
0: Yep.
2: So.
0: Yeah, man, like you said, it's a bunch of people that is dealing with that. Like, I got a cousin back home in the British Virgin Islands, free my cousin for something he didn't do. Even the witness says this wasn't the guy. You know?
2: Yep.
0: The witness literally said this wasn't the guy I saw. You feel me? But they still got Cuzzo in there serving that time. And, you know, what does that do to somebody's spirit while they in there? You know, you in there knowing you didn't do something. Years after years after years after years. It's like, I don't even know if it's a dollar amount you could put on that. Sure, you could. It might ease the pain a little. But if I gave you, if I went in at 15 and get out at 30 something, $2 million ain't enough. I really miss my childhood,
2: like I said,
0: everything.
2: You have to think. You have to think about how, like, that's why at the beginning of it, and that's probably why I feel so sensitive to that specifically, if you have the means to at least try to give somebody a fighting chance, if you know for a fact that they are innocent, I would definitely do it, because there's no number that can get you back.

0: those years. He might have, it was overturned, so his record probably is clean now. Like, oh, oopsie daisy, we ain't gonna have that on your record. And then you give him $2 million, thanks. But it's also to the point where it's like, I just spent 17 years of my life in jail. 17 years ago, I don't even think, was there even Facebook? Was there social media? You have to think about how much life has changed. And like my nephew, he went to jail, I think it was 2020. And when he got out, I didn't realize how much had changed. I think he went 2019, right before COVID. So if you think about how much the world had changed since then, even though it's, what, 5 years, maybe 5, 6 years, mm-hmm. it's like, he was like, oh, I want to go to a buffet. I'm like, yeah, we don't got those no more. He's like, why everybody DoorDashing and Uber Eatsing? Like, certain things changed that we didn't even realize. And I'm like, man, I guess so, huh? Like, there was so many small changes, and then so many of our family members passed away, so many graduations, people, like, hit growth spurts, and, like, you like, the little baby that was a baby just then is now a teenager. This is a different world than what we had just 5 years ago. So when you think 5, 10, 15 years, your parents getting older, they look completely different than they did before you went in. They need different assistance now. They need you more now than you needed them back then. So it's just a whole different world, and I think I'm more sensitive to it because I see how short 5 years things change so drastically. But we can get back into this conversation after these messages. 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

0: production and sound. Shannon.
1: Yeah.
0: Another amazing What's Poppin' with Shannon. One. Another one.
1: Thank you. Thank you.
0: Man, the topic inspired a conversation, and Brother Z got Alphonso James on the line, who was wrongfully incarcerated, Shannon. So I'd love for you and Brother Alphonso to get into this conversation.
1: Definitely.
2: Oh, thanks for the invite. Hi, everyone.
0: Hey, how you doing, Brother Alphonso? Thank you for taking some time and sharing your story with us here in our Truth family. I'm going to let Shannon, kind of just give you an update on what we were talking about, and then I'll let you all go through the conversation.
2: Absolutely. Thank you.
1: Yeah, so we basically were talking about Chris Rock and how he had a best friend whose brother was being wrongly accused of murder. And Chris Rock said that he has a rule where he just does not give any money to anything pertaining to lawyers and things of that nature, because it could be an endless cycle. That's how he feels about it. So the brother ends up going to jail for 19 years. And then I believe it got overturned and he ended up getting out. And the internet is basically buzzing about how they felt like he was wrong for not trying to help his best friend's brother out. And then it also turned into a conversation about, you know, people being wrongfully convicted and things of that nature.
0: Yeah. So, yeah, and then Brother Z let us know you had a similar situation, and, you know, we would love to hear your story. Thank you for calling once again.
2: Oh, absolutely. And thanks for having me. Well, I can't speak from Chris Rock's perspective, but I can speak from the other brother's perspective. Here in Wisconsin, I was given a life sentence when I was 17 years old. And I ended up serving 32 years, and within that period, I didn't know how to read. I wasn't a very good communicator, and so I didn't have the resources, nor were there the Innocence Project. So, you know, it's just like the torture, the emotional torture of being separated from your family wrongfully, and then having your community not to back you or have the resources to be able to get you in a position where you can get back in court and have that voice. And so I struggled all those years, and I was like, but I'm going to be determined. So when I am released and when I am proven to be innocent, I'm going to be a voice out in the community. So people would know that, man, there's some great men and women that are incarcerated wrongfully, but they don't have the voices or the resources. And so I've been out 10 years now. I have not yet been officially exonerated, but we're a couple steps away. In fact, we're days away. So that'll be great news that's going to break here in Wisconsin, and you guys are the first to know.

0: And so, yeah, now that I'm out here, I created a organization called Unfragile, and I have 32 acres falsely incarcerated. This is how good God is. Falsely incarcerated 32 years, and yet we have 32 acre farm called Unfragile up in Sheboygan, Wisconsin, where we're able to not only mentor men and women that returning back to our community and give them the resources, but we're able to encourage them and also hopefully give them the type of guidance that helped me become the man that I am today. So I truly understand the struggles. I understand the pain of being away from your family and receiving those calls saying that you have lost a loved one had died and you can't go to the funeral. I understand how it is to contemplate suicide, thinking that the whole world had abandoned you, and yet God remained faithful in my journey. And so today, that's why I continue to be that voice of reason and voice of forgiveness. It wasn't what the system did, but it is what God is doing and continue to do in my life that I celebrate.
1: Thank you for that. That's an amazing story, actually.
2: Yeah, no, that's super, super powerful. So you said you have, how long did you do?
0: 32 years.
2: And now you have a 32-acre farm where you're doing
0: the
2: work.
0: I have a 32-acre farm.
2: Can you tell
0: us? Sir. And also,
2: go ahead.
0: I'm sorry.
2: No, go ahead, brother.
0: And also, I'm on tour now. I completed, actually, when I began, because I learned to read while I was incarcerated. And so, I served 5 years inside of solitary confinement. And so while I was in the belly of the well, I learned to read. I learned to write. I learned to develop a relationship with my God. And so in doing those type of things, I imagined what I wanted to be when I was returned back to my community. So I began to work on my character. I began to work on my purpose. And I began to do all those things with intention of the resolution being love. And so now I put all those things that I experienced in prison into a memoir. And so we were not only am I on a tour right now promoting a book, but also we're creating a movie here in Milwaukee as we speak that's going to show up on Netflix. So it's a person. I'm from the inner city, third grade education, went to prison 100 years falsely, managed to navigate my way, but also God was in the way of me preventing me from harming myself. And now I stand on the other side of the fence, and I projected these things when nobody believed me. So I know the pain. I know the suffering. But I also know the triumphant God that I serve. So today, not only 32 acres, but I have a voice for my community. Mm. To me, that's what it's about. And that's why I was so determined to return back to Milwaukee, back to the same community where the homicide happened at. That's where my healing is taking place. I'm sorry for talking too much.
2: Brother, you ain't talking enough. I think everything you said is what needed to be heard, right? Because we were talking about the Chris Rock situation, but we don't know Chris Rock. We don't know his situation. Right. And Chris Rock is not here. And we don't have to deal with the what ifs when we have a brother Alfonso who's experienced it right here, right? So, brother, trust me when I tell you, what you said wasn't even enough, because there's some people who need to hear that, brother. And I was sitting here getting emotional just listening to you talk, brother. So
3: I'm glad it wasn't just me.
2: Continue, bro. Continue that work, because it is extremely needed. Anything I could do, me and Shannon could do, brother, to help you with that journey, participate on that journey, spread that message, because, bro, it's powerful in what you're doing, and any resources we could connect you to, whether that be the Office of Violence, Office of Community Wellness and Safety, and all these other organizers. You may already be connected with them, but that your story was so powerful, brother, and we want to help amplify that and get that message out and share the work that you're doing, because it is important. I'd love to come and visit that 32 acres as well, man.
0: And you're Shannon, more than welcome to come anytime. And then in addition to that, I will be having an exoneration celebration after this hearing. And you guys are invited. And then in addition to that, I'm about to fly out to Vail, Colorado. They invited me down there to speak, share my story. Again, look how good God is. And so I'll be down there for 4 days. And so I'll be

0: until the 16th. I'm coming back on the 16th. And if we can make any arrangement in person, I don't care. I just need to connect with y'all because the spirit of what you guys are doing is what I want to be connected with.
1: Man, appreciate
2: you so much. Definitely use us as a resource. Thank you again for that call.
1: Yep, absolutely, man. We'll chop it up some more offline. I'm sure Brother Z gonna get us connected and figure it out. That was powerful, Shannon. I'm gonna let you talk. My voice is getting a little quaky and shivery. You know, I'm 42 and emotional now.
2: We also have some comments in the chat. We have someone, or RC Muse, said you would think they would be able to sue based off of negligence on somebody's part. Sincere said, commenting on my dad's situation. RC also said they used to say that 1 million could last you a lifetime. Now it's roughly 2 million, or no, it's 2 billion due to inflation.
1: Mm-hmm.
2: We also have Sincere that says, salute to you, caller Alfonso. My sympathies for your pain and struggles. Please, peace and blessings. RC said, everybody needs a purpose, which is true. Everybody does need a purpose. And I think sometimes we don't realize, like, even in the rougher situations, like, our purpose is being set up. And it sounds like he's found his purpose and he's going to do some great things to help people out in situations like him. And even if people aren't in those same situations, I feel like he can do some great things in our community. So shout out to him.
1: Man, that was deep, man. Happy Friday, everyone. This is it's a powerful Friday. Great topic, Shannon. Great topic.
2: Thank you.
1: Ladies and gentlemen, and that's what's popping with Shannon. That was good. That was good, man. I'm old, bro. I'll be emotional, dog. Like, you hear these stories and then, you know, your eyes just swell up, dog. Like, come on,
2: like,
1: bro.
2: Just because you start living more life and you start seeing more stuff and you're like, dang, life do be life. And when you was a kid, you don't hear as many stories. Look.
1: Yeah, dog.
2: You know?
1: But then it like, so for me, right, I know we got to go to break. It makes you question yourself. Like, what are we doing with our time? Right now, with our life, what are we doing with our time? We got people who time are being taken away from them. Mm. Wrongfully.
2: Time is of the essence for sure.
1: And they still make time to believe in themselves, envision the life that they want to have despite of the circumstances. And to hear him say, man, I learned how to read in there. I learned how to write. I learned how to... 14, fam. 14. Mm.
2: And you would think in an environment like that, it would be hard to even find the motivation to, you know what I mean, do those things. So that is a strong-willed person.
1: Don't go anywhere, y'all. When we come back, we going to wrap this Friday up, man. And, I'm going to leave y'all to go to this break and just think about, what are we doing with our time? When we come back, we're going to close out on this conversation. What are we doing with our time, man? The time is right now. Don't go anywhere. We'll return right here on the award-winning 101.7 The Truth.
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0: 107 The Truth, live from the American Family Insurance Studios. Tiz, Ray, Nitty, maybe Shannon, DJ Brother Z holding us down with the production and sound. Man, that was powerful, man. I ain't gonna lie. I was very emotional listening to that, man. Very, very emotional listening to that. It's powerful, man. Let me read this for y'all real quick. Yo, Milwaukee, it's your boy, Ray Nitty. 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Make sure you go holler at my boy John. John, what up, man? I might come in there this weekend, man. It's supposed to be 80 degrees tomorrow. Let me borrow a Riker.
1: Yeah, you gotta show off the product. Yeah, man.
2: Do you need a license to ride one?
0: No.
2: Bet, I'm coming too.
0: You don't. We coming down there. We just want a test drive, John.
1: They got to show off the product.
0: One day we're going to call John live on air. We like, John, man, we try to come down and borrow some Rikers, man. What's happening? But all jokes aside, man, real quick, make sure Monday you tune in to Viv's View. Viv's View on Monday, y'all. She will be in the chair. Make sure you tune in to Viv's View. She will be taking over from 2 to 4. There's no extended lunch break today. Yesterday was the final cheer for that.
1: Aww.
0: We had a good time. I learned a lot. We grew a lot, man. But let's close this thing out, man.
1: Dang, I was coming Monday. I had my days off. I ain't even got a watch on. I looked at my wrist.
0: We asked you for 2 months, Shannon, to stick around. Now you come in Monday.
1: It was going to be the Monday one.
0: Oh, that's cool.
1: Well, Brother Z said he was going to.
0: So you going to be a studio on Monday? Is that what you just said?
1: I was planning on flying there. I was going.
0: You was going to surprise us? We didn't even know you was.
1: It was a surprise, man. But you know what? It'd be like that. We got time, you know, just if somebody need a fill-in or anything. But before we get into that, we got Teresa on the line. Teresa, how you feeling?
3: I'm feeling okay. I'm enjoying your show today. That's fine. I was just going to say, when people are thinking about, like, a purpose, you know, like, how to live this more meaningful life, I always look at it like there's always somebody that can mentor me, somebody who's in a place in their life where I would like to be or could be, or just their insightful, the wisdom would be like helpful to my life. And then there's always somebody who I know who's struggling, who like, oh, you gave me a job, or you told me like where I can find jobs, or maybe you told me how to get some help on my rent, or like whatever. And so if I think that we're, that's just how life is designed. Like there's people in different places. And if we look at ourselves and think, I can always be helped in some sense. Not saying we're out here struggling, but even if somebody told you about this place to buy a house, anything. So we're always in a place where somebody could mentor us, and then we're always in a place to help someone. That's if you're open to that. But it just makes the world like a better place, because the people that you're helping, it was like a game changer for them. It's like life changing. And then when somebody mentors you or give you the plug on something or however you want to look at it, you're like, dang, that done made a difference in my life. So it just puts us in a better place. And then we're always working. It's kind of like it's always kind of making the world a better place. So
1: I definitely agree with that. That is great.

0: advice, and I do believe.
1: Have a
0: I'm
1: nice
0: sorry.
1: day.
0: Have a good one. Thank you. But no, that is great advice. And I always try to look at life that same way. And just like what she said, if we all thought like that and just kind of changed our mindset, no matter where you are, you can help somebody that may need resources, that may need motivation, that may need some type of advice from you. Like people, I think a lot of times people don't realize like you are always in the position to put somebody onto something they may not know, and that somebody else is always in a position to help you grow. So that's how you build communities up, and spreading that type of information. Even her spreading that information, you don't know how many people may be listening to this show and be like, you know what, I'm gonna try that out today. I got some advice that could help somebody else, and I know somebody that might be able to help me out. If everybody thought like that, we would all be very, very, very far ahead.
2: Yep, 100%, man. Today was a beautiful show. It was a beautiful week, actually. The last few weeks actually been super beautiful. I've been having a good time with the Lunch Break Show. We've been growing something super amazing here, y'all. We've been growing a real family right here with our Lunch Break crew. And, you know, it just made me want to emphasize the caller with Alfonso. Just makes me want to emphasize how important it is. What are we doing with our time? At any minute, it could get snatched away from us. And it doesn't have to be death. It doesn't have to be death. It could be a disability, something that happens. It could be an accident. It could be wrongfully incarcerated.
0: That's right.
2: He said he was in solitary confinement for 5 years, fam. Think about that, Shannon. 5 years as a teen, you in solitary confinement. And what stood out was he acknowledged the suicidal thoughts he had to go through. He acknowledged the depression he has to go through. He acknowledged all the things he had to mentally deal with. And he said, you know what? This is the time I got. What am I going to do?

0: years of his life, Shannon, wrongfully taken away from him to, and I don't know if this was by design, but to have now 32 acres that you doing this work on and you showing people like this, this is what I did with my time. So it makes me pay attention to myself. What am I doing with my time? When I'm down about something, am I going to sit and dwell in it, or I'm going to imagine a different situation and actually put the work in? Because he didn't, it's two things that I want to leave us with. He didn't just sit and dwell in the darkness. He made his mind up first what my life is going to look like. And then the other thing was, while in that darkness, that solitary confinement, he was doing the work on himself. He was doing the work. So I'm going to leave us with this today, Shannon. I'm going to let you close us out. Shannon had a powerful week, too, by the way. We got to clap it up for Shannon, man. Shannon Shannon delivered this week, man. She might have attacked my culture and my accent.
1: I did not attack it. We enjoyed it.
0: No, she did. I ain't even going to start no fight.
1: Other people to be able to enjoy your culture. But you know, I guess Tom Hanks' son can't enjoy Jamaican.
0: Nah,
1: culture.
0: He definitely can't. But what I will say, enjoy your time. Enjoy the time that you have and make it count. The time is right now. We don't know what tomorrow is, y'all. We don't know what it would bring. But what we do know is what we have right now. Be mindful of our time, y'all. I always say to you,
1: how you spend it.
0: If we change our mind, we could change our lives. That's all I got, man. Shannon, take us home.
1: Of course, make sure you follow your host at Ray Nitty, RayNitti, and follow me. I am Maybe Shannon, MayBeShannon, across all platforms. And don't forget to head over to Facebook. We are The Lunch Break on Facebook, and stay right here. We got something good for you up next, y'all. And as we say, we'll be here the same time, same place next week. This is The Lunch Break. We out.
0: All right, y'all, don't forget, Jazzy has an announcement at Tap In at 4. So don't forget, stick around, tune in. We out!

0: 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It's DJ Brother Z, and you're listening to the Best of Lunch Break with Ray and Shannon. 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
8: Not completing high school is more of a social thing than it was an academic thing. Even though all these years have passed, I still had that longing to have my diploma.
9: At age 30, Carissa finished her high school diploma.
8: If you're even considering getting your high school diploma,